Open your mouth right now and give him what you owe him. Give him what you owe him. Give him what you owe him, church.

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With music in our heart and praise on our lips, we declare this day that we are blessed.

0: KCAA 1050 AM 106.5 FM, the Jasper with Eric J on this Memorial Day weekend. That's music from Fred Hammond and Radical for Christ from back in the day. We're blessed. Before them, the Clark Sisters, Praying for the USA. And if there was ever a time, family, in which this nation needs prayer, it is now. William Murphy was before them with the song called Praise Is What I Do, C.C. Winans' Alabaster Box. It's time for our first break. When we come back, we've got more music headed your way as we commemorate this Memorial Day with Dolly Parton. Back after this.
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That's music from Walter Hawkins and the Love Alive Choir from back in the day, reminding us to be grateful. I'm grateful for all of the lives that were lost during the wars and conflicts on behalf of this nation. Before them, we heard Harold Rayford with Never Would Have Made It. The music continues right now with Dolly Parton as we remember those who have gone before us on behalf of the USA. God bless the USA.

0: KCAA 1050 AM 106.5 FM, the Jasper with Eric J. That's Demita, along with Dietrich Haddon, her former husband. Watch me praise him. Demita also brought us I Won't Complain. Jermaine Mondaine brought us Angels. It's time for another break when we come back. As we continue to commemorate this Memorial Day weekend, we have something from the late, great Ray Charles and also something from Yolanda Adams. Back after this.
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KCAA 1050 AM 106.5 FM, the Jasper with Eric J, sponsored by the Los Angeles County Fair, which is going on until the 31st of this month. If you haven't had a chance to get on out there, now is the time to go out and have some fun. My daughter was out there on Friday night, she and her boyfriend Danny, and they had a wonderful time with the free skating sponsored by Raising Cane's, and of course getting a chance to go to the exhibit halls and just see all the people and get your grub on. Now is a good time again to go to the LA County Fair. Well, that was music from Whitney Houston. Hold On, Help Is On The Way. Ray Charles before that with America the Beautiful, as we commemorate this wonderful holiday honoring our heroes and sheroes. And we kickstarted this set off with the saxophonist out of Atlanta, Georgia. Her name is Angela Christie. The song, Through the Storm, made famous by the great Yolanda Adams. Well, speaking of Yolanda, this is Someone Is Watching Over You on the Jasper with Eric J.

0: KCAA 1050 AM 106.5 FM, the Jasper with Eric J, sponsored by the LA County Fair. This is music from the great Master Blaster himself, Stevie Wonder, Love's in Need of Love. In fact, on Thursday night, I was in the presence of his greatness. Got a chance to take another picture with Stevie as we were celebrating a new book, Soul Man, by an artist by the name of David Porter. Of course, David wrote the song called The Soul Man and Hold On, I'm Coming, and various others that were done with Sam and Dave and other artists. So it was great seeing him, and I want to thank my longtime friend and mentor, Ernie Singleton, a former DJ back in the day in Louisiana, who was also the former president of MCA Records, for inviting yours truly to be a part of that fantastic evening in Burbank, California, this past Thursday. And of course, Jimmy Jam, he was there as well, and various other people. Syeda Garrett, the lady who wrote or co-wrote the song called Man in the Mirror for Michael Jackson. So again, I was honored to be there in the presence and had a chance to chat with Stevie's wife, Nika, and also told her about our forthcoming Tubman Till Museum. So I'm always out there on the campaign. Again, before Stevie, it was Howard Hewitt, Somebody's Watching Over Me, and Yolanda Adams, Someone Is Watching Over You. It's time for another break. When we come back, I've got something from the great Mariah Carey. Back after this.
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Always remember Jesus. Miss Layla Hathaway and Mr. Ramsey Lewis.

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It's music from Layla Hathaway teaming up with Donald Lawrence, reminding us, don't forget to remember. So let us not forget to remember those who died for this country many, many years ago and even of this current year. Before them, we heard John Stoddard, No Greater Love, the Smooth Jazz All-Stars, Let the Church Say Amen. This is Mariah Carey with Heroes.

0: 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That's the great Mariah Carey with the song called Hero, and I dedicate that to the men, women, and all of the people who've died in wars on behalf of this country. Let us never forget them. It's time for another break. When we come back, I've got something from Lee Greenwood and more. Back after this.
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The song is called God Bless the USA. Takes me back to my days when I was in the United States Navy, and of course I love going to the Veterans Day and the Memorial Day observances, and hearing that song, it still does something for me over the years. And of course this coming Monday I will be in Fullerton at an observation there, and of course they are all over Southern California, all over the country, so wherever you are, I hope that you would go out and help to commemorate Memorial Day weekend. Is more than just about the beginning of summer and a barbecue, but it's about the men, the women, and the many people who lost their lives, even civilians who lost their lives in the line of duty, trying to make this country a better country, and prayerfully, it will become a better country for all of us, and not just some of us, and real soon. So thank God for my fellow veterans, and thank God for those who died. But that's going to do it for me on this episode of The Jaspel. I'm prayerful that you were blessed and entertained by the program. In the meantime, if you do not know the Lord, today is a fantastic day to get to know Him. The Apostle Paul reminds us in Romans 10:9 that the process is really simple. All you have to do is confess with your mouth the Lord Jesus and believe in your heart that God had raised Him from the dead, and you shall be saved. For with the heart man believeth unto righteousness, and with the mouth confession is made unto salvation. For the Scripture says that whosoever believeth on Him shall not be ashamed. So don't be ashamed to call His name. No man knows again the day nor the hour when the Son of Man cometh. I see posts all week long on Facebook, social media, of people who are much younger than I, and their family is preparing for their funeral. So, Lord, I thank You in the presence of Your people for sparing my life, my daughter, my family, my mother, and every heart and every home that's within the sound of my voice. Bless us, Lord. Now unto Him that is able to keep you from falling and to present you faultless before the presence of His glory, with exceeding joy, the only wise God, our Savior, be glory and majesty, dominion and power, both now and forever. Amen. We leave you with one of my favorite artists. His name is Frankie Beverly, his group called Maze, the song I Want to Thank You. So I'm going to send this one out to all who served, not just those who we lost in service, but to all of you. I'm from one service member, veteran, United States Navy, to each of you, I want to thank you. Until we meet again, God bless you, God bless me, God bless us all.

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11: Without my father, John Vukovic, there would be no Tahibo Tea Club. My father was diagnosed with colon cancer that had spread to the pancreas in 1998 at the age of 66. He started receiving treatment at the Houston Medical Center, but because the size of the tumor on my father's pancreas was the size of a half a brick, I was told there wasn't anything they could do with my father and that I needed to put my father's affairs in order since he had about 2 months to live. So I started planning a funeral. I called friends and family and told them that if they wanted to see Dad, they only had a couple of months and they might want to come and do so now. One of the families came and brought Tahibo tea with them. they said Tahibo Tea helped heal their brother from cancer. I looked at them as if they were Martians. I mean, my dad was being treated at the Houston Medical Center, the biggest medical center in the world, bigger than Boston. Four hospitals right beside each other and 50 medical buildings besides those, and no one was saying anything other than plan a funeral, and these people were telling me that the tea was going to help my dad? Well, in any event, I was polite to them since they came to pay their respects, and after they left, I cooked up the tea, and to my dad's credit, he figured, what the heck? If he had 2 months to live, what's the difference? He's drinking water, he's drinking tea. He has to drink something anyway. So he started drinking the tea, and 2 months later, when they put him on a CAT scan machine, they thought the machine was broken because they couldn't find the tumor that used to be the size of a half a brick. The hospital said, since he already drank the contrast dye, they'd phoned the hospital next door, and he could walk over, and they'd take a picture so he doesn't have to come back and do it again once their machine is fixed the next week. So my father walked next door to the hospital, and they took a picture, and they couldn't find any cancer either. My father passed recently at the age of 93. As I was calling friends and family to let them know, one of my friends said, he had a really good run. I told that to another friend, and he said, he had a really good run. He had a bonus of a half a lifetime, 27 extra years by drinking Tahibo tea, living healthy and cancer-free, dying of natural causes, and he's the only man I know that's had two funerals planned for him. So the tea has certainly been a blessing in my family's life, and God willing, our tea will have the same benefits for you, your family and friends, as it has for mine and so many others. Not a week goes by that someone doesn't call in with a truly miraculous recovery. Bone cancer, brain cancer, breast cancer, prostate cancer, leukemia, diabetes, you name it. And not a day goes by that someone doesn't call in with some sort of a success, whether it's just beating toenail fungus. Well, toenail fungus may not be imminently life-threatening, but if you have it, you don't like it. I'd like to tell you about another case about a man from Chicago. In 2009, he was diagnosed with brain cancer, specifically lymphoma of the brain. They immediately started chemo and radiation therapy treatments, but his cancer kept getting progressively worse. The chemo and radiation were not working for him. Not only that, they were making him sicker by the day because they're not easy treatments. By January 2010, he was literally on his deathbed. A friend of his who had heard about the tea called us and said, go ahead and send the tea to Chicago, even though it's probably too late for him. But the tea doesn't cost very much, so it's certainly worth a try. So we sent the tea, and we didn't hear from anyone until about 5 months later. This lady from Texas calls to order the tea. We asked her how she heard about the tea, and she says, my husband and I are originally from Chicago. About 5 months ago, we were visiting. Our good friend Nick was dying from brain cancer. He was in such bad shape, my husband and I thought he'd pass away that week, so we might as well stay in Chicago for the funeral. Nick got the tea about that time, and he started drinking it, and he started getting a little bit stronger. My husband and I went back to Texas figuring, okay, we'll come back in a couple of months when he does pass for the funeral. And now, 5 months later, Nick is visiting us. He looks better than my husband and I, and whatever it is that he's drinking, we want to drink too. I'd like to tell you that Nick at that time was 63 years old, and once he beat the cancer, he was feeling so good, he got bored staying at home. So he went back to work full-time, and he's been cancer-free for over 15 or 16 years. He finally retired at the age of 70 about 7 or 8 years ago, and every time he calls to reorder the tea, he always says, I'm calling to reorder the tea that's keeping me alive. A couple of years ago, we stopped getting phone calls from him. After a while, I decided to call him. Phone's disconnected. So I called his friend who originally bought the tea for him in 2010. His friend says, oh, yeah. Nick went back to Europe for an extended vacation, and then the pandemic hit. So since travel got restricted and he wasn't able to come back to the United States, he's originally from Croatia, Nick got himself a cottage on the Adriatic Sea with a little boat, and he's fishing and living in that cottage. After that, we did hear from Nick, and we're now still shipping to him in Croatia, so he must be doing good. Next time we ship to him, I'll have to write him a note to get WhatsApp so we can talk to him.
0: All of the cases on our radio program are actual cases from individuals such as my father, such as customers. And one of the reasons that we encourage you to phone us with your cases is It's the only way that we can help more people, because people with brain cancer want to hear about brain cancer. People with diabetes want to hear about diabetes. People with toenail fungus want to hear about toenail fungus. We have a customer here that has is visiting us today, and she came in a couple of weeks ago and bought the tea for a coworker of hers who I believe had fourth-stage prostate cancer. Can you tell us a little bit about your co-worker's prostate cancer?
12: Yes. His doctor diagnosed him with the fourth stage of prostate cancer approximately 4 months ago, and they have him on chemotherapy. They're giving him two shots of chemotherapy twice a month, and his PSA test was off the charts, and he was looking for a remedy to help him to live, because the doctors did not give him a good diagnosis about this prostate cancer disease. So I gave him a tea. I bought the tea for him approximately a month ago and had him to try it, and because he was doing the chemotherapy.
0: Can you also tell us what symptoms that he had and the effect of chemotherapy?
12: The symptoms he had was he was really internally, he was feeling very, very sick, and he had a lot of pain internally in his body, in his abdominal region. And he just felt very, very sick and nauseous, and so that's what prompted him to go to the doctor. And the chemotherapy that they started him on, which were the two shots a month, were making him very, very sick and nauseous. And so the tea, the Tahibo tea that I gave to him, and he started boiling and drinking, he was up to 3 cups a day that he was able to drink. He just had an appointment with his doctor this week, and he told the doctor that before his pain level was approximately at least 200. That was his level of pain that he was bearing in his body, and it was very painful for him and excruciating. And with the appointment this week, he told his doctor that his pain level is now between 5 and 6. Wow. So it has dramatically, dramatically decreased. So with the pain decreasing, that means his body is becoming more and more well.
0: Well, that is fantastic. And that's exactly what the tea does. The very first thing that the people notice that are taking the tea for cancer is that the tea gets rid of pain virtually immediately. And when I say virtually immediately, we're talking about anywhere between 1 and 10 days on average and 5 days. And we're talking about even people with really severe pain who are taking 10 or 20 narcotic pills daily. So we're looking forward to the results of your coworker's appointment from his doctor that I'm sure he'll receive this coming week, because if the pain has been reduced, then the next steps in terms of cancer eradication are also going to be reduced. Now, a lot of times on our cases, we get calls from people that are diagnosed with different types of cancers. And oftentimes they are only given maybe 3 or 4 months to live. And they call us up and say, I realize we're all going to pass away at some point, but, I just need some time to be able to put my kids through school, because I have an 8-year-old and a 10-year-old. So if I can just get them through school 10 more years, then I'll be at peace. We're in Los Angeles, and you work here in Los Angeles, and you have you told us about an interesting reason that your coworker really wants to live, to be able to help the community.
12: Yes, he desires to live because he has been instrumental in the city of Los Angeles in assisting with helping to clean our community and rid it of undesirable behavior and activity from gang members. And he has been very instrumental in assisting other young youth in that community and having them to be steered in the right direction and giving them a mentor as himself to be able to encourage them to go to school and to further their education and make something beautiful out of their lives.
0: Well, I tell you, our prayers are with us. And if you have a moment and you'd like to say a prayer, I'd like to join you in for a prayer to help your coworker and all of the people that are fighting serious diseases.
12: Heavenly Father, in the name of Jesus, Lord God, we ask you right now to look on all of those that are sick and afflicted and diseased in their bodies. And we ask you, Lord, to utilize this tea, get the word out to the people that are sick and feeling hopeless, that they don't have any hope to live. We ask, God, that you will allow this tea to be purchased by them and to be utilized by them on a consistent basis, and allow that tea to initiate healing and restoration in their bodies. And we speak and decree that wholeness and wellness will be manifest in every body. And we pray, Lord Jesus, that they will have a testimony to your honor and glory of healing and restoration in their bodies. And we thank you, Lord, for a great move of your Holy Spirit in this earth, God, to proclaim the gospel to these precious souls and to bring them into the saving knowledge of you, Lord Jesus, and save their bodies from metastasizing and from toxification. And we thank you, Lord, for cleaning out the body through this Tehebo tea. In Jesus' name, amen.
0: Well, thank you very much. We hope to have you visit with us again. And, you know, God willing, the teeth will do for your coworker the same as it's done for so many other people.

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4: 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So your total cooking time is 20 minutes. Now, since our tea comes from the only tree in the world that fungus does not grow on, you can make a whole big batch, say 10 or 20 cups at one time. You can leave the tea in the pot on the stove. It'll stay good for 8 days without refrigeration. You can put the tea in the fridge. It'll stay good for 4 days without refrigeration. And you can put it in the fridge. It'll stay good for 8 days with refrigeration. And you can drink the tea hot, room temperature, cold, or iced. So all you do is just make up a whole big batch of it and drink away. It has no caffeine, so you can literally drink it all day, all night. In my family, everybody drinks the tea all day, every day instead of water. I just drink water 3-4 times a week when I get tired of drinking the tea.
3: Aha, that's good. And so if a person, I want some for my friend who is the same thing. I think I've read your website and I think he's doing with Pan Can, you know. And I want to get him some, and that's how I originally heard about it, because unfortunately I just lost my stepmom to that same evil disease. They
4: I'm
3: found
4: sorry.
3: It too late. Sad. But he's younger, and I really want him to drink this tea as much as possible to help him. And so I want to find out, like, the things that you said, the best way to prepare it, how long does it keep? You already anticipated my second question, and how often do you drink it? Just replace water and drink that stuff all day long.
4: Especially if you're trying to get rid of something. Now, if somebody's a stewardess and they're floating around in an aluminum can breathing other people's germs and they're relatively healthy, they just need to drink the tea regularly, 2-3 glasses or more a day. However, anytime somebody's trying to get rid of something, whether it's infection or diabetes or cancer, they need to get rid of the disease before it gets rid of them. At that point, they need to drink the tea to get rid of the disease quickly, which is basically replace the water with it. And like I said, since it has no caffeine, that's pretty easy to do. The other thing is our tea has no contraindications. So our tea can be taken on an empty stomach, on a full stomach, with medicine, without medicine, with supplements, without supplements, and because there's no caffeine, it can be drank all day, all night. So all somebody has to do is just prepare a big batch of it and start drinking away.
3: Have you ever heard of anybody that had any kind of allergy to it?
4: Not really. There were a couple of people that called in and they thought they had a reaction to it, but they really didn't. One lady called in from Northern California, and she says, you know, she says, I started drinking the tea, and I'm starting to get fever blisters. And I go, well, that's very strange, because the tea actually eliminates and eradicates fever blisters. So I ask her, you know, is there anything else that she's doing different? Has she started taking any new vitamins, any new supplements, any new medications, this, that, whatever the case is? And she's going, no. Right. Okay, so then we're talking. And then she says to me, but I started chemotherapy treatments 3 days.

0: to cook up the tea for all the 8-year-olds, and nobody had a reaction to it. So, you know, if 8-year-olds are not going to get a reaction to it, you know, a full-grown adult shouldn't be getting a reaction to it either.
1: Right. And sometimes I think that when you have a healing, in my experience, if you're using healing plants,
0: mm-hmm. yeah.
1: you know, tea, it's from a plant, and it's actually giving you the good effect, like, for instance, a parasitic die-off
0: yeah.
1: will manifest in a way that makes you think you're having a reaction, but it's not to the tea. It's to yep. the thing that the tea is helping, right?
0: Oh, you hit the nail right on the head. That's the very first thing that our tea does is gets rid of parasites. And most people don't feel enough cleanse going on, because they're not severely enough affected by parasites. But you won't believe this. Once a year, we'll get a phone call where somebody will call in and go, "Oh my God, I'm passing worms that are 10 and 15 inches long when I go to the bathroom, and I can't believe that I was living with them inside me." And can you imagine the relief these people got after 2-3 days? I mean, just absolutely phenomenal.
1: Yes, but that kind of thing, and maybe sometimes if you go through any kind of a detoxification process, it
0: right.
1: will sometimes give you a bit of flu-like symptoms. But I don't think you can blame the tea for that. You have to realize that that's the tea doing its job, right?
0: Yeah, yeah. Well, with the flea tea, you're not going to get flu-like symptoms, but you will have to eliminate the parasites some shape or form or other, either going to the bathroom or through the skin or something like that.
1: Right. Okay, well, thank you. That's really helpful.
2: 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The Tahibo tree is an amazing tree. It never gets sick, never gets infected, and never gets infested. It's the only tree in the world that fungus does not grow on. As a result, it naturally has antifungal, anti-infection, antiviral, antibacterial, and anti-parasite properties. These benefits go a long way in helping our immune system contend with a lot of things it has to fight on a daily basis. Parasites would be something like stomach problems or Lyme's disease. Inflammation would be something like rheumatoid arthritis or lupus. Infection would be any infection from a tooth infection to a bladder infection. Bacteria would be something like gum disease or stomach issues. Viral would be something like herpes, HIV, or the coronavirus. And fungus would be something like toenail fungus, yeast, or candida. But maybe more importantly, the tea builds red corpuscles in the blood, which carry oxygen to our organs and cells. And our organs and cells need oxygen to regenerate themselves. The immune system needs oxygen to develop, and cancer happens to die in oxygen. So the tea is great for healthy people because it helps regenerate new cells. Everything from the cells in our skin so we can look better to the cells in our organs so they function properly. And it can truly be miraculous for someone fighting a potentially life-threatening disease due to an infection, diabetes, or cancer. A one-pound package of tea is $59.95. Shipping is free, so that really is the total price. 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
3: Tahibo Tea Club's original Pure Pau D'Arco Super Tea is great for healthy people, and it can truly be miraculous for someone fighting a potentially life-threatening disease due to infection, diabetes, or cancer. Our tea has no contraindications with any food, supplement, or medications. It's naturally caffeine-free and can be drank in any quantity throughout the day by anyone over the age of 3. In my family, everyone drinks the tea all day, every day, instead of water. I just drink water 3 or 4 times a week when I get tired of drinking a tea. Tahibo tea naturally helps the body, the organs, and the immune system to heal themselves to be doing what they're supposed to be doing in the first place. Besides the beneficial properties that I already mentioned, since the tea works through the bloodstream, it helps fortify the blood for those who are anemic, while cleansing the blood of cholesterol, helping to control high blood pressure and blood sugar. Now, if you're currently taking medications for a condition, please continue taking them until your measurements are at a level where your doctors tell you to reduce the level of medication. For example, if you're a diabetic, you should be taking your blood sugar level daily in order to know your current dose of insulin, and you already know how to adjust it. Now, talking about diabetes, it's one of the easiest diseases that one can actually see your tea working on a daily, weekly basis, because they're taking their blood sugar measurements on a daily basis. So let's say a diabetic is taking on average 40 units of insulin per day. They keep taking their insulin, and they'll be taking their blood sugar reading on a daily basis, because some days they'll be taking 40 units, other days they'll be taking 30 units. Well, that's a big swing. Other days they'll be taking 50. That's like a 40% swing that they need to know about. So they keep taking their medication, they start drinking their tea, and in 2 to 3 weeks they'll notice they only need 30 units of insulin on average per day instead of the 40. In 4 to 6 weeks they'll notice they only need 20 units of insulin per day. And in 6 weeks or so, they'll notice they only need 10 units of insulin. And in 8 to 10 weeks, they'll notice they don't need to take insulin anymore. So even though the complete healing period is 2 to 3 months, a diabetic can see the healing right before their very eyes. Now, the reason it's important to continue taking insulin or any other medication that a person is on is because the tea is not a drug that is replacing the drug that a person is taking. The tea is literally healing the organs to do what they're supposed to do in the first place. And let's face it, none of us is getting any younger. In a case of type 2 diabetes, it's helping to heal the pancreas to produce and release its most important hormone, insulin. And that's what it's supposed to be doing. With a little bit of effort towards good nutrition, exercise, and our tea, you'll be able to get off of insulin and other diabetes drugs in 2 months. Not only that, many times diabetics are overweight, not because they're eating 5 times as much as everyone else, but because, of course, their organs are not processing blood sugar properly and metabolizing food properly. Now, during a 2-month healing period, a diabetic may only lose about 5 pounds. But after their organs are healed and processing blood sugar properly and metabolizing food properly, they'll start losing 10 to 15 pounds a month until they get close to their proper weight. One day, a man phoned me to tell me he was going to send me a picture of his wife. And I said, well, okay, but why? He says his wife was a diabetic, and she kept taking her medication and started drinking Tahibo tea. After 2 months, she was able to get off the medication, and during those 2 months, she had lost about 5 pounds. But after that, she started losing 15 pounds a month, and at 4 months, lost 60 pounds, and she went from 208 pounds to 148 pounds, and she looks and she feels fantastic. Well, no kidding. If you took a knapsack with 60 pounds of rock off your back, you're certainly going to feel fantastic. Please do give us a call and let us know how the tea works for you.
4: Yeah, I got that COVID in the last couple weeks of October, and I was in the hospital. I was in the hospital for like 2 weeks. I didn't know where I was going to get out of there or not, but when I was in there, I found out I had sugar diabetes, and my sugar levels was running from about 200 to 400.
3: Oh my God.
4: I'm wondering if I get to drinking this Tahibo, will I need to get my sugar level checked, or just be reassured that the Tahibo will take care of my sugar diabetes?
3: Well, the best way to do it is to check your own sugar levels, because you want to see that the tea is working, which the tea works invariably on virtually everybody with the sugar in over 90% of the cases. And but the way you're going to, and with sugar, fortunately, you can test your own sugar, so it's really easy to do that. So are you taking any medications currently for your sugar?
4: No.
3: Okay. All right. So you're going to get a true report then. Let's say that on average your sugar is 200 when you take it in the morning. Okay, and so since you're not on other medications, you wouldn't need to take it every morning, but certainly you'd want to take it a couple of times a week. Now, you had mentioned that your diabetes, your blood sugar ranges from about 200 to 400, which of course is very high. Now, the complete healing period for diabetes is 2 to 3 months. But a diabetic, because they can measure their blood sugar level anytime that they want, can actually see the tea working before their very eyes on a daily, weekly, monthly basis. Now, since you're not on any other medications for diabetes, you don't necessarily have to take your blood sugar daily, but you'd want to take it once or twice a week. And here's what you should expect to see happen. And let's just use one of those figures, 200 blood sugar for easy mathematics. So your blood sugar is 200, you start drinking a tea, in a couple of weeks when you measure your blood sugar will be down to 175. 2 weeks later, it'll be down to 150. 6 weeks later, it'll be down to 125. And 2 months later, it'll be down to 100, which is where you want it to be. And for diabetes, it works on virtually everybody. And sometimes it's not a reduction every 2 weeks, it's a reduction every 3 weeks. But somewhere in the range of 2 to 4 months, you'll get the complete healing of the pancreas and the insulin secretion, so that you won't have to go on blood sugar medications. And it works so well that there's this one lady, she stopped by our warehouse and she's picking up like 200 pounds, no, not 200, 20 pounds of Tahibo every month. And I'm on the phone mostly every time she comes, so I didn't have a chance to ask her, what is she doing with 220 pounds of Tahibo? And one day I wasn't, and I said, hey, listen, I don't mind whether you're reselling the tea or whatever it is that you're doing, but I'm just curious, you could be filling a swimming pool with 20 pounds a month, because a 1 pound package of our tea makes 300 8 ounce cups. So even if somebody's drinking eight glasses a day, 1 pound will still last 5 weeks. So she says to me, you're going to laugh at this. She says to me, I'm a life insurance salesman, and people that don't qualify for life insurance because their blood sugar is too high, I give them a pound of the tea. I tell them to drink it for 2 months, and I tell them to go in and get full blood work redrawn. And she says, and virtually everybody's is in line. So not only did I make the people healthier, but I'm able to give them the life insurance that they want, and I'm able to make the commission that I want. So with regards to diabetes, our tea is very, very successful for that. Now, let me ask you another question. With regards to your COVID, are you having any long-haul symptoms or no?
4: Well, I just, you know, it's been over 2 months since I got out of the hospital, and I just don't have any energy at all.
5: Well, the tea is also going to help you with that, because the tea builds the red corpuscles in the blood, which bring oxygen to the organs and cells. And the organs and cells need oxygen to regenerate themselves. So even people that, you know, sluggish because they're on chemotherapy, they don't feel like getting up out of bed and all that type of stuff because of the side effects of chemo, in 3-4 days, they start getting up out of bed, they start going for walks, they start cleaning, they start cooking, all of that type of stuff. So it'll certainly help you with the energy level as well.
4: Okay.
5: Very good. Is there any other question that you have for me?
4: Well, actually there is. I don't want to take up the whole hour for you, but I've got a little bit of skin cancer issue. I know, see, I've been taking TiVo for over 2 years.
5: Uh-huh.
4: And I was getting to where instead of having to go to my dermatologist to get stuff froze off every 2 or 3 months, uh-huh, I was able to go about a year. And then when I was in the hospital and there for 2 weeks, I wasn't able to drink any Tahibo because they wouldn't,
5: right,
4: they wouldn't give me boiling water or boil it for me. So
5: right.
4: Then since I've got out, I've gotten, places on my hands, my head, my nose, and I'm thinking maybe I ought to go back to the dermatologist and get some frozen done. But
5: either that or the Tahibo works topically as well. So besides drinking the tea, I mean, just dip your hands in Tahibo and it'll dry off in about a minute, or you can dab it off with a paper towel. Because it also works topically, and that should help significantly to eradicate the skin cancer cells.
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8: Milan, it's a pleasure to talk to you, sir.
5: Thank you.
8: Hey, my question is I have a friend that's a coworker and having some kidney issues. He's going to the doctor, and they're giving him different medicines to try to regenerate the function of his kidneys. He had some cancer stuff and was on chemo, but I think he's off all that now, and they're just working on getting his kidneys to try to work again. And he carries this big bottle of water around, like a gallon, and drinking water all the time. And I was talking to him about the tea, and I was just wondering if you think it would help regenerate the function of his kidneys.
5: It very well may, and if he carries a gallon of the tea around and drinks that instead of the water, he'll see if he's going to get the benefits that we've had customers get. Now, conventional medicine says that you cannot regenerate the kidney function. However, they find a lot of cases where that's exactly what happened, and they have no idea why. So the first time that we had somebody regenerate kidney function was about 7 years ago. This woman in New Jersey had the HIV virus, and as a result, her kidney function went down to 20%. And in 4 months of drinking the tea, not only did she get rid of the HIV virus, but her kidney function regenerated back up to 100%. And what was really, truly remarkable. Since then, we probably get one kidney regeneration case once every 2-3 months. Right now, we've got a lady that we're keeping track of, or that's helping us keep track of her. She's calling in to let us know how she's progressing. Her kidney function was down to 15%, and in 2 weeks of drinking the tea, went up to 25%, and we're waiting to see what happens next. You see, because what the tea does is, by building the red corpuscles in the cell, it sends oxygen to the organs and cells, and the organs and cells need oxygen to regenerate themselves. And so we're talking about all of the organs, everything from the pancreas to the liver to the kidneys to even the sexual organs. I mean, sometimes I get very funny phone calls from retired people. This one retired professor, 75 years old, calls me up and he says, "My wife loves you." And I go, "Really? Why?" "Oh," he says, "our romance is so fantastic now." He goes, "Go ahead and send me 8 pounds this time." I go, "Okay, no problem whatsoever." You know, I mean, that's all good for you. So, you know, God willing, our tea will have the same benefits for your friend that it's had for my family and so many others.
8: Yeah, thank you. I'm not sure exactly what percentage his kidneys are functioning at, but I'll have to get him some of the tea, and hopefully, yeah, God willing, it'll help him too.
5: Absolutely the case. Do you have any other questions for me?
8: No, sir. Thank you for your time.
5: Thank you for calling in.
9: Hey, I was just calling to give a testimonial for your product.
5: Great. Tell us about your experience.
9: Yeah, so I was dealing with like some scalp psoriasis. How you pronounce it. And, you know, looking into that, causes can be underlying viruses or diseases, all these things. So I ordered some of your tea. And then I had just come back from some overseas travel, and this was right when COVID hit, and I got a really bad flu or something from, might have been COVID. But I started drinking your tea, and within a week, my scalp cleared up, and all of my cold and flu symptoms disappeared within 48 hours. And so ever since then, I've recommended your tea to my friends, my family, everybody I can think of.
5: Oh, God bless you. Well, we've got a lot of incredible results, both with psoriasis and skin conditions. And now, of course, with everybody, you know, catching COVID or whatever it is that's floating around, it's very typical. If somebody basically drinks a glass an hour, meaning eight glasses or more a day. But the easy way to do that is just try to drink a glass an hour. That way you know you're going to get in at least 8 glasses. Drink 8 glasses of tea a day, and the fever, the aches, the pains, the nausea, all of that tends to go away in 24 to 48 hours. And And it's really a godsend from that standpoint, because I mean, regardless if it's the cold, the flu, or COVID, I mean, who likes being sick? Nobody.
9: Yeah.
5: Yeah. And with regards to psoriasis, that's fantastic. Fantastic as well, because I mean, psoriasis can manifest itself all over the body, you know. So we had this one lady up in Canada who had these splotches on her face covering 95% of her face, and in 2 months of drinking the tea, her face was completely cleared up, and she called up and she says, you know, I just want to call and thank you for giving me my life back. Because she says, you know, can you imagine how difficult it is when you've got that covering your whole face? She says, this is absolutely horrific. So I'm glad that the tea worked for you the way it's supposed to work. Do you have any other questions for me?
9: No, I just wanted to let listeners know that, you know, there's people out there that definitely love your product and believe in it.
5: Great. Well, thank you very much, and I look forward to speaking with you next time.
10: I had a question. I have a family member that has celiac disease.
5: Uh-huh.
10: Does the tea have any helpful benefits for that?
5: Oh, very, very much so, because what the tea does is it builds the red corpuscles in the blood, which carry oxygen to the organs and cells, and it helps promote building the immune system so that the immune system doesn't have a reaction to, in celiac disease, eating gluten, which creates inflammation. And so from both of those standpoints, the tea is a phenomenal anti-inflammatory, the tea is a phenomenal immune builder, and also in celiac disease, it'll help heal the intestines lining, which is what the celiac disease typically attacks. So from that standpoint, it's very, very, very effective for that.
10: Oh, okay. Well, I appreciate the information.
5: After my dad's miraculous case, I was buying the tea where I could find it, when I could find it. And, you know, the problem is that the quality they have at the Whole Foods, the health foods, the supermarkets and everything, and when you can't find it, is junk. And not only that, and now it's even worse with the, you know, all these internet resellers on eBay and on Amazon.com, where, you know, they're selling everything from, you know, Tahibo tea to ingredients to make your own soap with. So you know that they don't know anything about anything, basically, right? And the worst thing is, besides the fact that the quality is pathetic, is that the directions they usually give on how to make it are wrong. They'll tell you to steep it like you would a bag of Lipton tea for 5 minutes. Well, whether you start out with good quality or bad quality Pau d'Arco Tahibo tea, it's made from wood. It's not made from the leaf of the tree. It's made from wood. In our case, we only use the inner bark of the tree where the arterial and vein system reside, which in a tree is called the xylem and phloem, because this tree never gets sick, never gets infected, and never gets infested. So the most potent part is the part that supplies the nutrients to the rest of the tree, which is the xylem and phloem, which resides inside the inner bark. So that's the only part that we harvest.
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11: The Tahibo tree is an amazing tree. It never gets sick, never gets infected, and never gets infested. It's the only tree in the world that fungus does not grow on. 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Parasites would be something like stomach problems or Lyme's disease. Inflammation would be something like rheumatoid arthritis or lupus. Infection would be any infection from a tooth infection to a bladder infection. Bacterial would be something like gum disease or stomach issues. Viral would be something like herpes, HIV, or the coronavirus. 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And our organs and cells need oxygen to regenerate themselves. The immune system needs oxygen to develop, and cancer happens to die in oxygen. 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Everything from the cells in our skin so we can look better to the cells in our organs so they function properly. And it can truly be miraculous for someone fighting a potentially life-threatening disease due to an infection, diabetes, or cancer. A one-pound package of tea is $59.95. 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
13: Hey, y'all. Merle here. Good news. For once, my neighbors is jealous of me. You want to know why? Because my grass is growing and looking green, and I can sit on my sofa out in the front yard, and I don't even have to overwater it anymore. You know how I did it? I listened to Damn Water Boys on the Water Zone every Thursday night on KCIA. Well, I got me a smart controller, and now it waters at night, and my yard looks darn tootin'. No more sneaking around and hooking up my hose to my neighbor's spigot in the middle of the night, and his dog won't bite me anymore. And you can do it too. Listening is easier than ever. KCAA is now streaming online.
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8: 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Ceremonies start at 10 a.m. There'll be a flyover, and Desert Lawn Funeral Home and Memorial Park will provide free In-N-Out burgers after the ceremony. 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
13: Welcome to Guy's Guy's Radio. This is your host, Robert Manny, welcoming you to the show where men and women can be at their best and everyone wins. Guys, Guys Radio. We're here to inform you, inspire you, empower you, and get you to think, feel, and who knows, maybe even act by virtue of the journeys, stories, experiences, and insights of the guests I bring you each and every week to the show. Once again, this week is no exception. Today we're going to talk about how we can kind of remap and reframe the human experience with special channel and international speaker and author Rebecca Dawson. You know, folks, you ever asked yourself, what if the life you're living is based on rules that you never agreed to? Or asked yourself, are we evolving or just waking up to what's always been there? Or is reality fixed, or are you playing inside an invisible framework? The point is, Rebecca Dawson channels a collective group called The Masters, and they talk about time loops frequently and the fact that we as a species actually spend too much time trying to complete a never-ending list of projects and tasks, and we are not open to just being curious about the experience experiences and possibilities that are out there for us. So that's what we're going to get into today. And we're also going to channel the masters, and I'm going to interview them and ask this multidimensional collective about what's going on out there and what people can do to help themselves and make this a better world for humanity.
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13: Okay, Guys Guys Radio, it is the interview portion of our show, and let me tell you a little bit about what's going on. You know the show, Guys Guys Radio, it's where we go beyond the surface level conversations, and we get into what's really driving our lives. And I'm your host, once again, Robert Manny. Today, our special guest is a return guest, Rebecca Dawson, author of a couple of books, most notably The Agreement and The New Human Experience. Her work suggests that much of what we believe about reality, identity, and even free will may not be what it seems, and that humanity is in the middle of a profound shift. And this isn't just about spirituality. It's about questioning the framework of reality itself. So if you've ever felt like something deeper is going on beneath the surface of everyday life, stay with us. This one goes there. Welcome back to Guys Guys Radio, Rebecca Dawson.
0: Hi, Robert. Thanks for having me with you. Always happy to create new conversations with you.
13: Fantastic. And Rebecca, you work with a collective called The Masters.
0: Mm-hmm. Yeah, so I've...
13: Go ahead.
0: I've been with them for around 30 years, streams of consciousness that come through me as channeled wisdom for humanity as we're going through this epic shift in consciousness.
13: Over that time frame, first of all, for the benefit of our audience who's not that familiar with your work, you call them the masters. Who are they based on what your understanding is, and how do they describe themselves?
0: Well, they would describe themselves as aspects of the one consciousness that we're all a part of. They express themselves in particular ways, sometimes through particular personalities. But what distinguishes them from most other people we come across in our lives is that they seem to have access to an unlimited body of wisdom and knowledge, not just about what's happening right now, but also potentials and possibilities for the future, things that have happened in the past and histories that we might have forgotten or are not aware of. And so they make themselves available to help us become clearer about who we are as a species and offer us assistance and clarity.
13: Now, when you work with them and they come through you, what was the inciting, triggering incident where they first came to you? And what was your, just as a human being, what was your first reaction to them? Were you afraid? Did you fight it? Did you welcome it? And over time, how has that relationship evolved?
0: Well, they first arose in my awareness, actually, at night when I was a teenager. I used to go to sleep and I would wake up in the night and there'd be three beings standing next to the bed, and they were kind of wore hooded white cloaks, so I couldn't really see them, but they would stand there next to me and I would feel energy moving around my body and things inside my system that I hadn't really felt before, and then I would just drift off to sleep. And that happened for a number of years. And then when I was 18, I was offering some guidance to someone who was going through a very distressing situation. That's something I had done since I was a young child, strangely. But there you are, people used to come to me for guidance. And as I was speaking with them, suddenly I felt my energy field expand incredibly. And I felt myself almost move to one side. And then my voice changed, and all of a sudden there was all of this wisdom about this person who was sitting in front of me, their situation and why they were going through what they were going through. And it was just a profoundly strong energy. And it happened very naturally for me. It didn't necessarily feel uncomfortable at the time, but it did take a number of years to learn how to move in and out of this state at will. Mm-hmm. And in a way that doesn't affect my physical body or nervous system.
13: So when you're in your state of channeling, are you aware of the message and the words that are coming through you, or do you step back from it, or is it you conveying what they're saying, or is it them conveying what they're communicating through you?
0: It would be the latter. So my experience of it is that it is a wisdom that is expressed through their stream of consciousness, through me and my physical body and my voice, and indeed through my vibrational field. My personal experience of it is like becoming a third person in the conversation. So I have an awareness of what's being said. I can hear it. It's like I'm in the same room, but I'm not the one that's having the conversation. But more interestingly, perhaps, is that I do remember some things. Mm-hmm. I have learned over the years not to remember too much, because it's quite overwhelming, the amount of wisdom that can be expressed. So I usually record everything so that people can have reference to it later. But what many people don't realize is that when I'm in the state of channeling, I have an incredible visual view of what's happening. So I'm offered a visual representation of all of this wisdom, all of these possibilities. And it's quite mind-blowing, because it's almost multidimensional. I'll give you an example. Please. We might have someone coming to us who's having an issue around a particular thing that's happening in their life, and they want some clarity over some choices that they need to make, or why things are happening the way that they are. So if we're sitting with them in channel, there'll be sentences of wisdom that are offered to them. But what's happening in my perspective is I'm seeing a whole multidimensional map of everything about this person and their life. Mm-hmm. And what that looks like is a whole galaxy of spheres almost. And the masters will come through and they'll zoom into one particular sphere, and they might talk about what's happening in there, and then zoom to another one. And there's so much in there, because it's other alternative life experiences, it's history, it's future. There's a lot happening. And oftentimes when it first started for me, they would go in and speak about, we want to speak to you about this and how this is unfolding in your life. And I would be so captivated by everything else that I was seeing that I would be having an internal conversation and saying, but what about this? This is really, really important. This is a big feature of this person's life. Yeah. But they will only express what you need to know right now to assist you with where you are now. And even though I can have a glimpse of all of these other things, a very small sliver of what is viewed is actually shared. Even though it can be profound and life-changing, there's so much more.
13: Wow. So, Rebecca, you also do some type of readings on people. Is it always through the masters, or is that part of another gift that you have, that you can scan somebody and you can pick up on things and you can communicate to them kind of what's going on? Because I know we've had those conversations in the past, and you tipped me off to a couple of things, and it seemed like it was coming from you. This wasn't through a channeling session.
0: Right. Well, I've been doing this for so long that there's not really any separation anymore.
13: Amazing.
0: So it's really just a question, what mode am I in to express that? And I would liken it to driving a car. You can be in different gears depending on how efficient and how fast you want to go. So when it's just like my personality speaking, it's like first or second gear. So it's a little bit slower, or I'll offer that information in a way that seems kind of okay, palatable, and that makes sense. And when the masters come through, it's like being in fifth gear and beyond, because it's very fast, it flows, and there's access to a lot more. But there's not really any separation. It's just the mode through which we express that changes now.
13: Amazing. And how has this impacted your life? And also, how do you communicate with the masters when you're this in your day-to-day 3D existence?
0: Well, that's interesting, because that's almost like saying, well, how do you communicate with yourself? Oh. And what I sense about that, or my experience with communication with the masters, is say I'm going through a bit of a challenging situation, or there's something I'd like to know a little bit more about, I'm a bit curious. A conversation will be generated externally. Either the next person that comes along for a session is having a very similar issue to what I'm asking a question about, and all of the wisdom will be offered there in that context, or we'll actually generate a seminar series that's based upon what I'm curious about, and all of the wisdom will be experienced there. So it's not as if I have an internal dialogue going on, because it's so integrated into who I am. I experience the wisdom of it as it's generated,
13: okay,
0: in the audience and in the community. So I get to benefit from that also.
13: So for your day-to-day life, then you can intend and communicate with the masters and say, for instance, you're looking at considering a move or something. Would you tap in mm-hmm. and say, please guide me and thank you for guiding me to where I should be at this point?
0: Yes. And oftentimes it's a leap of faith. More often than not, it's an unknown. And then it starts to appear in a conversation in the reality. Someone might turn up and offer me, you know, here is a solution. Or I actually just had a call earlier from a friend of a friend who's an insider realtor here who's going to offer some experience. So things start to show up in the external environment. And that's how I experience the wisdom of the masters. There can also be an inner knowing. Mm-hmm. As well, but the way that I tend to experience is it gets displayed in my environment.
13: Okay. Rebecca Dawson, channel and author from Australia, here in California now. You have a couple of books, noteworthy books. You have The Agreement and The New Human Experience. Tell our audience a little bit about both books and what was the bridge between when you wrote The Agreement, what it's about, and then how you were led to write The New Human Experience and what that's all about.
0: Okay. Well, there are first two books. We actually have four and a fifth one on the way at the moment. But those two, I would say, are the most foundational books that I would invite people to engage with if they're beginning to explore a shift from 3D to 5D and multidimensionality. What does that mean? What are our inherent capacities? Okay. So the New Human Experience came through a series of private channelings in my living room over a couple of years with a close group of friends and family, as we were really just discovering the shift that humanity's consciousness was going through and what was going to be happening in the years ahead. And it was such beautifully simple, powerful, and pertinent information that really helps us understand structurally and experientially what is different between where we were and where we are now and where we're going. And as such, how do all the things that we used to do that used to work within that framework, why aren't they working anymore? And how do we do it differently now? So that's the conversation within the New Human Experience. And that looks at how our body and our nervous system and the chakra system is different, how manifesting is different, how relationships are different. It's a different framework for a set of vibrational blueprints. So it's different. We can't do things the same way anymore. They don't get the same results.
13: Okay.
0: So that's that book. And the bridge then to the second book, which was The Agreement came through in a very profound way. It wasn't in a series of conversations like the previous one. It came through over about 8 weeks, and it was really looking at the pillars of our human experience and what are they really? What are emotions really? How do they work? What does it mean? What are thoughts? Mm-hmm. What's that about? What are relationships? Because everything that we think these things are have been experienced within a particular view. And this is a much deeper insight into what all of these human experiences are and the gifts that they offer us.
13: Okay. Why don't you continue? Because I neglected to mention your other two books, and then now you're working on a fifth book. So continue on this journey of okay. writing through the masters. And sorry about that.
0: No, that's okay. So, you know, things change very quickly these days, right? So and then we had a book, Foo, The Return of the Magnetic Human. And this was also received over a period of about 8 weeks. And this is all about how humans are inherently magnetic. Our biology is magnetic. Mm-hmm. Our reality is generated in a magnetic way. It's not electrical, and we've been taught to frame our lives and structure our lives in terms of electrical transference, energy reciprocation. So this talks about that shift from electric operation to magnetic operation and how that translates through all of our lives, so that we can become more powerful in our own experience and generate new things more easily. So that's that book. And then we had a lovely little book about purpose. And the book is called The Game of Purpose, and how purpose has become a game for us. Mm-hmm. And what happens if we don't play that game.
13: Okay. And now you have a new one on the way.
0: Yes, it's all about fusion energy. and how fusion energy is actually the core principle for how we operate. And it looks at the idea of plasma, of light not traveling and working in the way that we think it does, and how that informs how we show up in the world and how we create things.
13: Fantastic. Well, I hope we can bring the masters on. I have a few more questions for you, but would that be okay? Would they join us today?
0: Of course. Yeah.
13: Okay. So what is it that people, since you've done so much work with this collective, the masters, what is the main thing that people that we're doing wrong, that people need to be aware of so they can start raising their frequency, not being as filled with fear, and live their best lives and find the joy?
0: What an interesting question. It's interesting the way you frame that as doing something wrong as opposed to doing something right. Mm-hmm. But let's dive in and see what they have to say.
13: Okay.
0: Greetings to you. We are with you.
13: Thank you, Masters.
0: We would suggest that the greatest challenge that humanity has at this time is the ability to enjoy life.
13: Yes.
0: And humans will often say, well, when things are in place and when I have done what I need to do, when I have completed what I believe is the burden that I carry with me, then I can enjoy life. Humanity inherently sees the world and its experience and its existence as a problem to be solved, a puzzle. It gives the mind something to grapple with, and the mind is very happy when it has something important to attend to. This is where the notion of the ego and the persona for purpose has arisen. And yet we say unto you, the greatest opening and invitation for humanity at this time is alleviate the burden of viewing yourselves as problems to be solved and the world as a problem to be solved. There is an opportunity for humanity to enter a new era of respect. Respect between the human and its environment, and a mutually respective view that the environment also respects humanity. In this way, there is no problem to be solved, but rather an experience to live. Imagine for a moment, blessed one known as Robert, what you would do with your day if there were no problems to be solved. So many more openings and pathways for experience immediately become available to you because you are now attuning yourself to possibility rather than completion of a problem that began well before you arose into this human form. Do we answer your question?
13: Yes, thank you. We have a very complicated world net right now, and it seems like a lot of people are challenged with, they're not sure what to believe. There's so much information and disinformation that it's really difficult for people to kind of parse through everything that's coming at them and determine what is real and what isn't real. And again, the fear factor has been dialed way up by the communication that we get, the information we get.

0: way, it seeks to answer the question. What it doesn't do is it doesn't allow curiosity to arise. And so, looking at the world as it is, you say it is complex and complicated. The mind wants to look at it and say, how do I solve this? How do I answer this? How do I have a definitive notion of what this is? And the mind naturally, in that state, it wants to complete something. It wants to close the loop of the unknown. It wants to finish it. And so the mind continues to seek the answer to the problem that is being presented. Instead, we would invite humanity to relax the mind instead into asking the question, I wonder what this is. I wonder what it will happen next. I wonder what it's going to display now. I wonder what the wisdom in this is. And immediately, when humanity becomes the questioner, instead of the one burdened with the responsibility to find the answer, life begins to open and humanity begins to see and witness the harmonic intersection between everything that is occurring. Because all of the complexity that is viewed at this time is seen as the complexity of things to be answered, a complexity of different nuances of life that the mind is burdening itself to solve the puzzle of. But to very quickly alleviate this stress, one can move to being the questioner. Because when you are the questioner, the curiosity begins to generate new seeds, and you begin to discover the interconnectedness of all things. Because humans are not here to solve the problem of life or to come up with the answers for the unknown, but rather humanity is here to stimulate more life into being, to stimulate evolution, to stimulate creativity and creation of a new world by becoming the ones that ask the questions. And you can see the invitation even at this time within your technological and informational advances. Humanity is learning that the most effective way to engage with these new platforms of information is to become very succinct and very skilled in asking the questions.
1: And who are we asking the questions to? Ourselves
0: To
1: or
0: life, to reality. I wonder what is possible next? What do you feel about this? And even with what humans are calling artificial intelligence, which we would refer to more accurately as actualized intelligence, it is placing humanity in a position where, in order to evolve, they must become the questioners, not the ones who are obsessed with finding the answers. And if you go back to the origins of humanity and perhaps the most original peoples, and indeed many of the indigenous cultures that still exist in your reality, they are the ones who ask questions to consciousness, to their gods, to the natural environment. They are not the ones that are seeking to become the ones who have the answers. And that is harmony.
1: There's a lot of talk nowadays that we didn't have 15 years ago about disclosure and other civilizations, if you will, other beings. Either in the sky or walking the planet or even inside the planet. And a lot of people are, they should be, it sounds like, in the what if. Have there been civilizations and beings on Earth prior to humanity? And are they with us on Earth now? And should we be curious or afraid?
0: Yes, they are. They always have been, and they always will be. Humans have not yet understood that their perception of reality is based upon the containment of their beliefs. And the more you have answers, the more structured belief you generate. If something is fact, there is a structure of belief, and that belief acts as a containment for your vision so that you can only view and perceive that which you already have a belief for. And so, as humanity becomes more curious, becomes disillusioned with trying to find the answers, and accepts that curiosity and the ability to ask questions.

0: questions of your reality will enable the containment to the cages of systemic belief to open and allow you to perceive and view what has always been right next to you.
1: What can people do? I think a lot of people nowadays believe that there are other beings, and there's a lot of information, and there's a lot of technology that has been suppressed from humanity. Is that the case? And if so, what can people do to keep pushing on, rattling the cage, if you will, open those doors, and let's be curious collectively, and let's get some answers instead of certain people maybe knowing about things that exist that aren't sharing it with the general population?
0: Well, we would suggest that the opening of the view is happening, and it is inevitable. Much that can continue to restrict that curiosity and that expanded state of vision. It is happening. The availability for humanity at this time, as that restriction decreases and the view opens, is to decide, will I approach this with curiosity, or will I approach this with the desire for a definitive solution? And it is the desire for the definitive solution that keeps humanity in the restricted view, what many would call fear. Why is it that fear and restricted view are a synonymous experience? Because when the naturally expansive nervous system of the senses that each and every human embodies is limited to a particular aperture of view, your nervous system decreases in its expansion with that. You begin to feel compressed, perhaps claustrophobic. What was comfortable in your coziness of belief now becomes almost unbearable in its sense of restriction. And so while there may be many humans who would prefer to stay within the comfort of having the answers and having the answers provided to them to reassure them of this comfort, it inevitably will become so uncomfortable that expansion is the only unfolding available.
1: Now, I do some work with aging. I've been writing a column about it. I'm working on a proposal about it. And it seems to me that very similar to what you're saying, Masters, is that we are kind of given titles. We are given labels throughout our lives. Okay, you're the child, you do this. You're a student, you do this. Now you're 40 years old, you're a parent or whatever. And then when you're at a certain age, they retire you and then get out of the way. And they almost, sounds like our culture almost sets a definition and a role for us based on a chronological age. I think that's wrong. And I think that there's a lot more possibilities for people to be able to live a lot longer and to live a lot healthier and to live more vital. And it's just a matter of being open to it and taking care of yourself as best you can and seeing the possibilities. What are the possibilities for people aging? We have a huge baby boomer population now. They're getting older. Now they're saying, what about longevity? Because they're afraid. But it's more than that. There's a lot of opportunities out there as we age, and maybe some of the information that we could use to age more healthily is not being shared with us. But we need to do things on our own to be able to age in a way where we're making the aging a choice. I'm not sure if I articulated that well, but help me out, Masters.
0: Of course. And we have been very deliberate in our choice of words on this day. Because it's important to understand that the very mechanics of your consciousness and existence is to generate life and generate reality. And it is that notion of generation that ensures the ongoing vitality of your human form. But when humanity is conditioned to seek solutions to problems, to seek closure, to seek completion, that is not an energy that is disposed for vitality. That is an energy that is designed to close something off. That is moving towards a death. If we have solved the problem, we can now put it to rest. But rather to exercise a continual state of curiosity for life, curiosity is the vibration of vitality. What do you know about these roles that you have suggested that occur for humanity throughout life? Every role that is assigned to you at every particular age is embodied around, this is the role that is designated to solve this particular set of problems. Mm-hmm. Now, there are many that move into what humans will call retirement. And what you will notice is that those that flourish in retirement are those that have a very robust sense of curiosity. I wonder what this is. I want to explore this. I wonder what will happen today. They are less scheduled. They are not interested in solving the problems of life. And those are the ones with the most vitality.
1: Yes.
0: So curiosity and being the one who asks the questions is central and inherent to a long, healthy, robust sense of vitality in life. Seeking to continually close loops, answer questions, and fulfill the purpose of being a problem solver is pushing humanity's experience towards a continual cycle that ends in death.
1: Mm-hmm. Thank you, Masters. And guys, you're reading with Rebecca Dawson, channel, and the Masters who we're channeling right now. Let me ask you a personal question. I have a son, he's 12. He's struggling in some things as many boys do at that age. And I think he'll work his way through it, but it's not really about work, but I'm trying to get on beam with him so I can help him out. What can we do to some of those young men nowadays that seem to have some challenges in terms of focus and organization and things?
0: Yes. Like that? And what are they challenged with? They're challenged because the consciousness in the young ones at this time are not interested in solving the problems of life. But what they have been taught is that in order to have any validity for their existence here, they must adopt that role. You are not valid here. You have no right to be here. There is no purpose for you being here unless you adopt a role of solving a problem, because Earth is a problem and humanity is a problem. So this is a young one who, very exuberant in his energy, very intelligent, is completely aware that he is not interested in solving the problems of life. What he is interested in is the mystery of life, and allowing his imagination and intuition to take him into experiences that most humans, particularly adult humans, do not see as having any value. And yet what we encourage you to do as the parent is to offer him many opportunities where his curiosity can arise and he can imagine what is possible. Because they are emerging in a reality where the traditional roles that they are being asked to step into will no longer be available within the next 8 to 12 years. And then what? So this is the time of fertility for curating their sense of self in the world. Most importantly, you have a right to be here regardless of whether or not you are solving a problem. You have a right to be here just because of your presence and your imagination and your intuition. You have a right to be here, and your existence is valuable. That is what is important at this time. Because the men of the future, the human males of the future, will lead with vision, not with their problem-solving capacities.
1: That's fantastic. Thank you. Let me just switch subjects for a moment, if I may. A lot of focus in our culture nowadays is financial, and people are saying that there's going to be a reset, and either cash will be gone, it'll be digital, or there's going to be Sarah, where the whole system gets reset. What is your guidance in terms of how we focus on that? Obviously, we want to have the what if curiosity about it, but a lot of people are concerned that it's kind of like a shell game, that there's nothing really behind the financial systems.
0: There is some intuition in that, but the greatest concern that humans have is if this comes to an end, everything comes to an end. If this comes to an end, what will then be generated? And again, humans are so focused, the human mind is so focused on completion, that it does not realize or understand that it, and in and of itself, perhaps subconsciously in a collective way, has neared your current financial experiences towards completion, because that's what humans do. The more problems they try to solve, the more they push it towards completion. And so the entire financial system has been seen as a system that solves problems or is a problem to be solved, and therefore it is inching towards completion. The question to focus on here is what new will generate and arise, if I am curious. And that you will see most clearly, even within the next 4 years in your planetary experience, the rising of not just one alternative system, but many. Mm-hmm. This is the curiosity phase. In many ways, we would view the next 4 years as a renaissance of what humans believe financial system to be.
1: Should we be optimistic in these next 4 years, or is it going to be tumultuous and only some people will benefit? A lot of people say, Masters, that there's going to be a split in consciousness where certain people kind of ascend frequency-wise and other people don't. Not that that's bad, but there's going to be kind of a split.
0: There is a split in experience and a split in view, because now you actually have choice for the first time in many hundreds of thousands of years. I can choose to see this as a problem to be solved, and therefore that will be my experience of containment. Or I can see this as a curiosity. I wonder what's going to happen now. I wonder what's going to arise now to replace this. I wonder what else is going to be happening. And it is with that joie de vivre, as we have said, humans are challenged with the actual enjoyment of life, and it's particularly challenging for humans to enjoy change. So this is a period of change.
1: Okay. We want to be curious, and we want to say what if, but also and not always trying to be controlling and problem solving, but it seems like we have to participate also. How can people, today's people, determine where they should put their energy beyond curiosity?
0: Well, we would say very simply, where to place your focus is where it is most interesting and stimulating to you.
1: Okay.
0: And fear has been known as stimulating, but more and more frequently, fear is becoming an experience of compression, and compression is not being felt to be stimulating. Anything that you are placing your focus upon that feels stimulating to you is a view of generation, expansion, and change. So there is much for humanity to be optimistic about at this time, more so than perhaps you would believe, because you actually have the capacity to experience and generate change in a way that feels stimulating and expansive, rather than change that is forced upon you, or so it would appear, and only leads to more compression and suppression. And isn't that why humans are suspicious of change? Because there has been hundreds of thousands of years of humans having a mass consciousness belief that, oh, this change is here. I didn't arrange it. I didn't orchestrate it. It seems to be something that is applied to my reality or applied to my situation. And the outcome is not freedom and stimulation. It's more compression.
1: Okay, thank you. The next then 5 years with this change, what are some, if you could get specific as much as you want to share, what are we looking at? Because it seems like everything's leading to a pressure point where things are going to start happening. If they haven't already started happening, we can see it kind of, experience it kind of every day. What are the next 5 years look like for humanity?
0: The most important shift occurring is your capacity to view reality clearly. And that clarity of reality has been historically experienced in terms of detail. If I can see all the details in this, I can see it clearly. And when humans get drawn into detail, they get caught in thoughts and beliefs and systems. And this is what keeps humanity in systems.
1: Mm-hmm.
0: Now, if you begin to realize that your capacity for clear vision that's emerging at this time is not in the detail, it's in the vast macroscopic view of interconnectedness, this is the most powerful shift that's happening. Humanity can now see, I can see that that's happening, I can see that that's happening, I can see that that's happening. It's all generating something. Something's occurring. And what you can begin to focus your attention on is what now appears in the spaces between. Because when you have macroscopic vision, you start to see things you couldn't see before. Things become available to you that weren't available before. So this is not a question of what is going to be missing and what is going to be introduced. It's a question of what can I now access that I couldn't access before. And this is across many different fields of investigation and experience. This means the way in which families will be experiencing themselves will be different. The way in which the geopolitical formations on your planet are occurring, not so much in the next 5 years, but in the next 8 to 12 years, will become more macroscopic, not in a way that humans need to feel compressed by, but in a way that enables choice to become something that is more coherent and give humanity an opportunity to participate in the choices that are made. The financial systems, of course, are going to become what humans have largely called decentralized. Decentralization is all about humanity actively participating in the reality that is being created. So that decentralization theme also moves into how humans view their health and their bodies and the medical expressions. That now becomes decentralized also. It becomes less about your own personal experience and more about how are we existing in vitality as a species.
1: Fantastic. Last question. So what would one thing be that people can do to put themselves in a position to best keep their sense of curiosity and adventure and interest going forward? Because, you know, I've been meditating. I think that helps people. And just what are some things that people can do to open themselves up so they don't succumb to all of the time loops and the pressure?
0: We will offer, in our view, something that is very important for humans to focus on. And that is the reality that humanity, you have come to believe that you can regress. You can come to believe that you can almost get there and then everything is destroyed. And this is something inherent in your cellular biology as inherited memory. That is based upon seeing yourselves as problem solvers working towards completion. Of course, there's going to be a death. Of course, you have to start again if you're moving towards completion and solving problems. This is the shift in human consciousness, and there are many galactic brothers and sisters who are here with you to experience this with you at this time, where the leap is we are now not moving to completion. We are now moving to evolution, because humanity has not truly experienced evolution in the way that the cosmic arc of evolution is designed. You have been repeating and going on loops of creation and destruction. And so what we wish to say about this time is that there is no possibility of regression. There is no possibility of completion. You will move beyond what you are trying to complete, and you will move into a new experience of expansion. This is the way. It is inevitable. And so we encourage you to be optimistic. There is fear within your bodies and with your subconscious that you're so close, but you're going to destroy yourselves. It's a memory program, and evolution is inarguable.
1: Thank you, Masters. Thank you so much.
0: It is our great joy to be with you. Celebrate, enjoy life. There is much to discover yet.
1: Thank you. Okay. Rebecca, are you back?
0: I am here.
1: That was amazing. Thank you so much. And we're running a little tight on time. Please tell everybody where they can find out more about you and your work, the wonderful work you're doing.
0: Just my name, RebeccaDawson.com. So we have a lot to share with you there. We have a membership. We have lots of free content. We have a YouTube channel. We have a community if you'd like to join. Be curious.
1: Fantastic. Thank you so much for being on Guys Guys Radio once again.
0: Thank you for having me. Always a delight. Thanks, Robert.
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1: Okay, another fascinating conversation with Rebecca Dawson and the Masters, who are a multidimensional collective that she's been communicating with and have been communicating through her for the past 30 years. I'm very pleased that the Masters joined us on Guys Guys Radio, and how crisp and clear they were, because sometimes I watch them and listened online, and
3: to YouTube and other things that Rebecca has done. And sometimes I have a hard time breaking down some of their messaging. Yet for our show today, they made it very clear. I don't want to say simple in a bad way, but very digestible for me and our audience. So I hope we all got something out of it. And it seems like the main takeaway is, once again, these time loops where people keep doing the same things over and over again. And you know what Einstein said about, if you approach the same problems the exact same way and don't try anything different, you're going to, it's the definition of insanity. So the good news is that with the keeping the mindset of what if and possibilities, no matter what's being thrown at us, what's coming up in the future, if we keep an open mind and an open heart and a what if mentality, like when we're looking at a good story, a lot of great things can happen. And it sounds like a lot of great things and a renaissance is on the way for humanity. Okay, Guys Guys Radio, we're here for you each and every week, beginning on Wednesday evenings at 8 p.m. Pacific Time on KCAA Radio in Southern California, 106.5 FM, 1050 AM. 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I'm on Friday, Saturday, Sunday, Monday, and on demand. So all you have to do is, it's digital, so just go on your computer or on your phone, go to the website, and you'll find UK Health Radio and Guys Guys Radio. I also write a column for UK Health Radio's Digital Health Triangle magazine, which is a monthly publication that's digital. I write a column, it's called Aging is a Choice. It's my take on what I consider a flawed narrative that our culture has given us about aging, where they say, well, you're at this age, you're supposed to do this and be that and feel this way, and it goes on throughout your life. And I don't think it necessarily has to be that way. I think people have a lot more opportunities, a lot more power, a lot more freedom that they give themselves credit for, and aging is a big part of that, and how we handle and manage aging. And I believe that aging is a choice, and that is the name of the column I write monthly for them. I've done over 20 in the series so far. There's a lot more to come. Now, a lot of those articles also show up on my website, Robert Manni, MANNI.com. I've got over 300 blog posts about life, love, the pursuit of happiness, all the big topics we cover here on Guys Guys Radio every week. And while you're there on my website, you can download 3 free chapters of my novel, The Guys Guys Guide to Love, which is really the source material for everything Guys Guy. It's about 2 guys in advertising competing for love, sex, power, and money. It's been called the men's successor to Sex and the City by iconic author Dan Wakefield. And it's a sexy romp through the fast-moving, high-stake world of Madison Avenue advertising. It's fast, it's fun, it's frothy, it's sexy. I think you'll enjoy it. Again, 3 free chapters. And then you can pick up the physical copy if you're digging it, or the digital copy. So what do we do here on Guys Guys Radio? 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
6: I'm Dr. Anthony Lizowitz, and this is Climate Connections. 3 years ago, devastating wildfires on Maui killed more than 100 people and destroyed much of the town of Lahaina. The flames have long been extinguished, but for many, the crisis is ongoing.
7: Almost 100% of my caseload is wildfire survivors. A lot of them have lost family members. Some of them had to relocate. Some of them have just lost everything.
6: Christopher Knightsbridge is a therapist at a behavioral health clinic in Lahaina. He co-authored a recent study that found that people affected by the Maui fires have higher rates of depression, anxiety, and suicidal thoughts. And the mental health impacts are often greatest for people who lack permanent housing or stable employment. Knightsbridge says for many of his patients, addressing their mental health struggles often takes a back seat to their other urgent recovery needs.
7: What's more important, right? At the moment, it's food and making sure your kids are okay, making sure your kids are going to school. They haven't even begun to be able to really process the traumas that happened because they're too busy trying to just basically survive.
6: So he says the people of Lahaina still need support and resources to help them rebuild their lives and get the mental health care they need. Climate Connections is produced by the Yale Center for Environmental Communication. To learn more about climate change, visit climateconnections.org.
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19: 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The Tahibo tree is an amazing tree. It never gets sick, never gets infected, and never gets infested. It's the only tree in the world that fungus does not grow on. As a result, it naturally has antifungal, anti-infection, antiviral, antibacterial, and anti-parasite properties. These benefits go a long way in helping our immune system contend with a lot of things it has to fight on a daily basis. Parasites would be something like stomach problems or Lyme's disease. Inflammation would be something like rheumatoid arthritis or lupus. Infection would be any infection from a tooth infection to a bladder infection. Bacterial would be something like gum disease or stomach issues. Viral would be something like herpes, HIV, or the coronavirus. And fungus would be something like toenail fungus, yeast, or candida. But maybe more importantly, the tea builds red corpuscles in the blood, which carry oxygen to our organs and cells. And our organs and cells need oxygen to regenerate themselves. The immune system needs oxygen to develop, and cancer happens to die in oxygen. So the tea is great for healthy people because it helps regenerate new cells. Everything from the cells in our skin so we can look better to the cells in our organs so they function properly. And it can truly be miraculous for someone fighting a potentially life-threatening disease due to an infection, diabetes, or cancer. A one-pound package of tea is $59.95. 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

And good morning, everybody, or good afternoon, or good evening, whatever the case may be. Oh, I think we have a technical glitch. My music just went away. Welcome to the other side of midnight for this Sunday night, April 19th of 2026. You know, this program that I started many years ago, and someone has a mic open. Please close your mic. This program that I started, I think people got the wrong idea way back when Art proposed that I split away from Coast, and George kind of chimed in and basically kicked me off. And then I turned to Robin and I said, well, what do you think? And she and Art never got along. A long story. Maybe someday they'll do a book on it. But surprisingly, she was very positive. And that was 10 years ago. Was it 10 years? No, it's 11 now. We're coming up on the 11th anniversary in July. And so much has happened in the last 11 years. We won't go through all the background. Now, does everybody hear that little music in the background? That is the music or the language of the trees. And sometime tonight, I'm going to get David to tell us exactly what he's doing with his companion experiment in the pyramid in Kelowna, Canada, which tonight is registering remarkable, continuously intriguing changes in something that science tells us can never be changed, which is the inertia of a rotating object compared to a non-rotating object compared to a higher mass object, or one that weighs, in the colloquial, almost nothing. Well, we'll get into all of that, but tonight, let me give you some background, the context, because for those people who look around the world and say everything is fine, no, it's not. This is not normal reality. You do not have the President of the United States attacking the head of the Roman Catholic Church with 1.4 billion Catholics. It's not political. There are so many bizarre things occurring that in our model, as you know, we have put together a kind of a context for what could be spurring all these random, completely illogical things that dart off, like my grandmother used to say, a three-legged heifer. There is a meta model, which toward the end of the show, after we've done what the lawyers keep telling me is called Lay Foundation, we're going to try to bring all these dots together and provide you a coherent picture, not only of what's going on, but what could go on and how what we're doing here at Enterprise, both in terms of analysis of the astonishing, incredible, I mean, you just kind of lack superlatives for describing what's on these images, because everything that the model of an ancient, formerly inhabited moon with an extraordinary global structure spanning the entire physical globe of our own satellite, which is like 15 million square miles. Then you raise it to the third dimension, like 20 or 30. Do that calculation. AI will help you. And you can see that every time I propose this over the last decades, people would kind of, you know, they kind of look at you sideways and they kind of metaphorically pat you on the head and say, good boy, good boy, because nobody could believe it. And then NASA sent four astronauts the other afternoon and evening on a 10-day journey into the shadow of the moon, and everything has changed. My emails are very interesting. I mean, people never really considered this. And of course, NASA is deathly silent. Deathly silent. So let me give you some context, and then I'm going to turn it over to David, because we have, as we had last night, a series of stories to tell you tonight. Stories that are linked, stories that we believe, at least I believe, are connected, and that I hope to prove as we go through the evening, and then we will pick it up in later shows, because this is evolving and unfolding. Whatever's going on at warp 9, if not more. Okay, go to the other side of midnight, all of you who are new to the program.
theothersideofmidnight.com. Click on that. That will take you to our homepage. At the top of the homepage, there is a banner, a very interesting banner because it's drawn from both my very ancient experience with Arthur Clarke and very modern experience with 3i Atlas and working on this with David to try to figure out what's going on. That title is drawn from Arthur's most famous book, written in 1953, which in an incredible way is encapsulating everything the human race is going through tonight. And I projected that future. About 6-8 months ago, we were going to try to do the show, and then all hell broke loose, and all kinds of nasty things were done so that we could not do a live show. Obviously, something has changed, and here we are. Well, what's changed is we've crossed a Rubicon. Up until, I would say, April 7th of 2026, after the astronauts had a good night's sleep, had downlinked thousands of images, the folks in Houston had a chance to look at them, select them, post them. There is a gradient of extraordinary data out there, which A, proves somebody built something extraordinary around the moon, and B, is giving us clues to who that might have been, and C, connects that potential super civilization of which we once used to be a part to directly what is happening right now. Which, if George's conversations in mind mean anything, is part of this rhythmic long-term cycle, the so-called precessional cycle, which takes about 26,000 years to complete once, but it has four different periods in the dividing 360 degrees into four. And that's what we're going to talk about tonight. The resonance of the physics itself of this solar system with what is occurring now in terms of physics and consciousness and, oh yes, our visitors who just happened to start dropping by middle of last year. So let us go to the other side of midnight, click on tonight's banner, which says Childhood's End with Atlas, and click on, you scroll down, you'll see where it says guest page, and click on my name, and that takes you to the other side of midnight radio pictures page. My first item, as you know, last night we were on the air live, and David looked at CNN and said, oh my God, Trump is going to read Bible verses from the Oval Office. And of course, it was true. That's my first item tonight. I've been in the broadcast business for decades. I worked for the most trusted man in America, Walter Cronkite. I was first person witness to going to the moon as a species, as a race, as a collection of human beings 58 years ago. But I never imagined that I would live to see the president attacking the Pope, the president pretending to be Pope, and then a manned mission, which is what we called them back then, would enter this conversation, this set of developments in the middle of another war, and it would change everything. And eerily, that scenario was written by my friend Arthur decades, decades and decades ago in 1952 and 1953. And it's become his most interesting novel because it seems to project where we are tonight. So, item number two, we're going to talk about this because David has been in this community for many, many years. Michio Kaku and many others, including now the Department of Justice, the FBI, and even individual senators and congressmen, are suddenly becoming aware that over the last several years, there has been a pattern of very high-level scientific disappearance, which extends to more than just scientists. There's a general out here heavily involved in the whole UFO activity, who just walked out of his house a few weeks ago into the desert and was never seen again. I mean, you might even put the whole
Savannah Guthrie's mother into this category. Bizarre abductions, bizarre disappearances. Well, David's got some data because he has known at least one or maybe more of these individual scientists. We're going to talk about a pattern which may in fact be part of the bigger pattern we're going to talk about tonight. And then, if that wasn't enough, we've got the president saying that he's going to release the Pentagon UFO study very, very, very soon. He said this a couple days ago in the rally in Phoenix. And of course, all he would say in a kind of amused way was, it's really interesting. So let me go to item number four. In 1953, Arthur C. Clarke wrote Childhood, and well, actually wrote it earlier, but he was published in 53. And it was so radically different than the science fiction, particularly the hard science fiction of Isaac Asimov and Robert Heinlein and Fred Pohl and many, many others, because it was a combination of science, mainstream science, nuts and bolts, as they used to call it in sci-fi, with fantasy, with projection, with multidimensional speculations that for Arthur went all the way back to the authors, particularly, I'm trying to think of one major giant figure in the 1920s that influenced Arthur so radically. So there in number four, there is the connection to the book. Now, why is that relevant? Because what Arthur did was set the initial early origins of the space program. In this case, through the eyes of British scientists and engineers. You know, Arthur was English, of course. And he set it in a little tiny island in the Pacific in the middle of nowhere, like Johnston Island, where the U.S. conducted all kinds of nuclear tests, including Project Argus, which used a rocket to loft an atomic bomb several hundred miles upstairs, and then they blew it up to see what would happen. And bad things happen when you blow atomic bombs up in the Earth's ionosphere. So it literally snapped circuit breakers in Hawaii, thousands of miles away. And at that time, they had no idea what was doing it. It was like magic. Remember Arthur's third law. Any sufficiently advanced technology, if you don't know how it works, is indistinguishable, my little edits there, from magic. We are dealing tonight with magic. We are dealing with technologies which are so far beyond most people's even imagination. That's why the astronauts, weeks now after their experience, have been absolutely, totally silent. Because I don't think they really know how to tell everybody yet what's there and what it means. So let me give you the outline. There's this fledgling space program in the night, countdown of a rocket, a huge giant thing. You know, you can think of it like von Braun's early fat boys with the huge fins, or maybe the modern version of Starship, or maybe, you know, even Artemis, that kludge of a rocket that I just can't fall in love with the Artemis rocket, the SLS, because it does not look like the incredible, elegant Saturn V. It just doesn't. For one thing, saving all that paint and having the rocket itself be basically brown, looking like something that you put together out of a junkyard, not really very good on television. Remember Roddenberry's rule. It's real, it will be on television. Well, it doesn't look real. It looks like a patch. Regardless of my aesthetics of rocket flight, they did the job. And for 10 days, those four human beings, who, unlike the Apollo crews, they really came through social media all over the world as four human beings, a family, a quarter of a million miles from home when they were behind the moon, you know, the most isolated four people since Apollo you can imagine. And that familial quality of that mission, radically different from Apollo 8, and I was there, is what I want to lead into tonight, because what they're doing
They are now human ambassadors for the absolutely ineffable. Go take a look at item number 5. Because in item number 4, what Arthur writes is that in the middle of the developing space program, which is based on rockets and fuels and hydrazine and plumbing and such primitive ways of getting off the Earth, suddenly, over this little tiny island, which is a launch site in the middle of the Pacific, the overlords appear. Vast ships, obviously fundamentally based on anti-gravity, that hover over that island. And Arthur, in his foreword, says his protagonist, his hero, the engineer who winds its way through the rest of the story, realizes that at the dawn of humans' most primitive fledgling efforts to reach beyond the Earth, to reach for the stars had come to Earth. And that is what I think is going on right now, out there in the dark, because we have discovered, we have reached out with our own technology, our own science, our own engineering, our own curiosity, and we have now finally touched our own moon in a way that can never be lied about again. Because everything that we have laid out that could be there in the form of extraordinary, awesome, magical technology and wisdom and understanding and a way to bring the entire world together, which it so desperately needs tonight in April of 2026, that is now all within our grasp because the reality is there. And the internet has made available these incredible images and impressions, which are going to solidify all the things we're going to talk about tonight. So let me pause there and let me tell you that about 8-9 months ago, on July 1, NASA announced that it had found its third interstellar comet. I mean, we've only had three in the entire history of science. The first one was Oumuamua, and Oumuamua would have passed totally unnoticed, except it did something that no comet, no object in space, in terms of how astronomers understand comets and outgassing and things in a vacuum that make like rockets and jets and cause things to go in the other direction. Oumuamua violated that fundamental principle because as it rounded the sun and was leaving the solar system, basically at right angles to the plane of all the planets, it accelerated over days and weeks and months. And it was not outgassing. It wasn't, you know, fumes from water vapor or methane or any of the things. And it wasn't exotic, you know, icebergs made of solid hydrogen. No, it was accelerating in a way that it could not do unless something about basic celestial mechanics is radically wrong. Which brings us to the pyramid in Canada. Because tonight, every once in a while, go click on that link on the homepage for the pyramid and the pyramid experiment with the Accutron. That experiment, moment by moment, second by second, day by day, and now month by month as we've been recording that data, is showing us in a controlled experiment that in fact Oumuamua's bizarre celestial behavior was perfectly in line with an artificial technology which knows how to violate inertia. And it's only been, what, how many years? Since 2018 when this thing appeared? And Avi Loeb still will not talk to me about the Accutron. So in July of this year, after another interregnum of another appearance of a comet that came from beyond the solar system, came literally from the stars, interstellar, called Borisov.
And that one behaved much more like a comet and did all the comedy things or whatever, but it had kind of some weird isotopes, and most important, it was here and then it wasn't, because it did not come to stay. It came to pass, as my grandmother would have said. And then last year, July, suddenly, bingo, there's our third interstellar caller. And this one is really weird. It's moving incredible speed. It's aimed within a fraction of the plane of the planets. It's going backwards compared to the plane. It matches orbits with the sun briefly at perihelion, exactly behind the star that keeps us alive so we can't see what's going on.

0: What's really interesting is that night, about 10 days after the discovery, when David and I had talked and put data together and whatever, he called me that morning, and I was on Clyde Lewis the night, 10 days after the discovery, and I independently went and verified at the NASA website what he had claimed in his email, which was that there was, in the center of 3I Atlas, geometry, which should not exist. Comets don't produce geometry, they produce gas. You know, you give them Pepto-Bismol. You don't look at them with mathematical tables, etc. Then, as I was checking, I came up with a second Hubble image, close-up, best telescope not on this planet at that point, except for Webb, of course. And I found geometry, but I found different geometry, which we'll go through later if anybody cares. And that's when I went on Clyde Lewis's show that night, and I said rather resolutely, remember, science is nothing if it's not prediction. Because the mathematics linking the appearance of 3I Atlas and Borisov and Oumuamua together with the changing geometry in the coma, which simply cannot happen. All of that told me that night, and I told Clyde's audience, this thing is artificial, and it could be an extraordinarily important factor in the history of the solar system, because A, it's timing, B, it's message, and then it unfolded a set of messaging down to and including the isotopic composition of its gases. The bottom line is, it had to be artificial. And I said that night, it is, and I laid out the evidence. And Abby Loeb, you know, hours later, published the first Medium paper that 3I Atlas was artificial, without acknowledging one thing about our prior work going all the way back to Oumuamua. So be that as it may, the rest of the story about 3I Atlas that you have not heard tonight is the work of David Sarita, which has revealed a stunning multiple-level matrix of meaningful patterns. I dare you to say that again. So without further ado, our resident physicist, metaphysicist, communicator with interstellar beings, and my friend and colleague, David Sarita, what is 3I Atlas really here to do?
1: Well, it's doing it, and it's if our eyes are closed, which the timing and the coincidences of, for example, the first government shutdown on the 1st of October when 3I Atlas was approaching its closest position to Mars, to be in the window and in the lens of the best camera in the solar system, which is the Mars high rise camera. Suddenly, all the websites shut down. We can't see the most spectacular images, which Avi Loeb, our Harvard astronomer physicist, everyone was just dying to see these incredible spectacular images. And the government shuts down. And then on its closest to Jupiter, and we're gonna recap all of this later, which is a spectacular set of dates because it's approaching the closest position to Jupiter on March 16th, which this year was the night of power in Islam, which is the date when the Archangel Gabriel starts to orate the Quran to the Prophet of Islam. And then it crosses the orbit of Jupiter on the 25th of March, which is the Annunciation of Christ in Christianity, which is...
0: Okay, David, let me stop you there, all right? I want to lay out the biggest...
1: Wait a second, I just got to finish a point there. The war obscures... So we had a government shutdown obscure the closest position to Mars, and then we had a war obscure the closest position to Jupiter. And all data is not being sent through. We got two major blocks on.
0: Okay, let me give a big kind of frame for this. The standard model in the literature, scientific literature, science fiction, people who speculate, the writings

0: of, my friends that I grew up with. And I mean, I just find that so astonishing that I can reach back and literally pick their works, and they're now relevant to real history right now unfolding. The standard model is that the human race has evolved all by its lonesome for billions of years. Little tiny one-cell thingies, DNA, lightning in pools, all that, and then dinosaurs, and then little tiny mouse-like creatures, and then dinosaurs get wiped out, and mammals take over, and here we are, all by our lonesome, all through nothing but evolution on a tiny speck of dust in the outer parts of a very big galaxy, Mr. Scott. That's the model. Nowhere in that model ever have I ever written that the first interstellar visitors to be unequivocally identified as intelligent, directed, planned, are going to have some incredibly huge, deep connection at multiple levels with the human race. Aliens are supposed to be aliens. They're not supposed to know you, so they can basically say Mazel Tov. And that's exactly what David has found over and over and over again. This little messenger, this creature in the dark, this thing that's the size of a sun and made of nothing, whipping through the system at hundreds of miles per second. That object, embodied from the first moment that we found it and they let us know, to right now, tonight, out beyond Jupiter, heading for Saturn, for the orbit of Saturn, it has met so many markers, time markers, calendrical markers, metaphysical markers, ritual calendrical markers, religious dates, celebrations. This object is no more alien than David or I are. And yet, the mainstream pretends it's just another piece of dust sailing between the stars. Well, it's not. And so for the rest of the night, David and I are going to try to prove with evidence that this object and the others that joined it, called Swan and Lemon, and there's a few others we're going to talk about, it's all part of a matrix at this time between the precessional ages. By the way, Keith, George is going to join us as soon as she can. She's wrapping up her classes because I need her tonight. We need her because, and she sent you items. There is such an extraordinary, obvious metaphysical slant to everything that is now occurring behind the scenes. So with that as backdrop, David, you did not probe into a stranger. You probed into something that knows us better than most people know ourselves. How is that possible?
1: Well, first, member first. Are we at the bottom of the hour?
0: Yeah, I think, Keith, you want to take it away? You're on the other side of midnight with his friends and colleagues. Richard Hoagland is plowing through the night here from the Mexican deserts. On the other side of midnight, we shall return.

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0: And we are back.
1: David, this is so big that we got to really, really start very simple. So before we delve into the intricacies of how 3 Atlas is validating extraordinary aspects of this model, go back and lay out the foundation for the whole idea of the hyperdimensional solar system to begin with. Where did that come from? What pieces have we got? Why do we think we're onto it? And how did this unusual visitor suddenly show up and make everything kind of come together?
2: Well, the hyperdimensional solar system is something that happened to me personally, because when my wife, Crystal Sarita, died on August the 9th, 2021, which is the anniversary of Nagasaki, 591 days later, she calls out my name like an opera singer. My wife was a trained opera singer and jazz singer, and my kids and I were on a kind of like a spring break vacation in Banff, Alberta, Canada, and she just stunned me with her voice, and I just bolted my head out of bed. I was falling asleep early that night, actually. I think it was around 9:30 p.m. local time, and I went, oh my God, I just heard her. And she told me what to do. She goes, count the number of days it's been since I died. And so I did. It was 591 days. And she goes, now you know what to do. I mean, and so I took 591.
1: Do we want to tell them yet what 591 means?
2: Yes, yes. So.
1: Well, 591 is 19.5 backwards.
2: Right.
1: Which, of course, is the key to everything, because if we're dealing with what we call the hyperdimensional solar system, it exists in two separate dimensions. In our model, it somehow got sundered, split, broken apart. The huge, big interstellar interdimensional war that I've been talking about for 10 years. And somehow, Crystal, across that gap, that divide, supposedly dead, Jim, spoke to David about the one number backwards, which signifies a mirror image dimension where time flows backwards, where somehow these two separate systems were taken apart, and everything weird going on is basically because of that. And it seems...
3: So, David...
1: Hang on. It seems in the model that we're looking at their potential rejoining, and even the Artemis II patch has a part of it which indicates that might be what they know is going to happen.
2: Yeah, so what happens next is, and this is going to get really deep with the Oumuamua 21 Borisov and 3i Atlas, which, according to very simple calculations, so if you just take their perihelions, which is when they're closest to the sun. So Oumuamua, its perihelion is September 9th, 2017, to 21 Borisov's perihelion closest to the sun is December 8th, 2019. So it's 820 days apart.
1: So we're just looking at time markers.
2: Yeah, so we're measuring time.
1: And the date when that, just take those and put them on a graph, three dots, three times, and you'll be astonished.
2: Yeah. Go so then it. I go from 21 Borisov's perihelion to 3i Atlas's perihelion, October 29th, 2025, is 2,152 days. So you just divide 2,152 by 820, and it's 1 to the golden ratio squared, accurate to almost 99%. So I went, oh my God, because why does this matter? It matters because it shows a concert, a concerto of three consecutive interstellar visitors coming in a symphonic harmony of 1 to the golden ratio squared. Now, my wife, when she called out my name at 591 days, which is 19.5 backwards, tells me divided by the golden ratio. So I did. Take 591 divided by 1.618 0339887 equals the exact orbit of Earth, accurate to 99.99%.
1: What?
2: the exact orbit of Earth.
1: Look. Abby Loeb is either an idiot or he's an agent, because he can't be an honest scientist. Through different modalities, including through his best buddy Clyde Lewis. Wonder why I haven't been on Clyde Lewis after I challenged that Abby Loeb to credit where he got the damn data to claim last year. The three atlas is artificial. Point of fact is, this stunning mathematical, geometric, precise pattern, which in a random universe just can't happen. You can't throw the first three objects that humans have ever seen from interstellar space through the solar system and have them match exactly to three sigma precision. This set of magic constants, including the golden mean, it cannot happen, and yet Loeb stayed light years away from ever doing that calculation and showing at the most base level possible. This is an artificial event unfolding right in front of our eyes. David, go ahead.
2: And on top of it, yeah, this is just going to be the abstract, because this gets really huge. On top of it, if you go to my items tonight and just click on my first Medium article, they're in before my number one position. Just click on the top Medium article, and you'll see this is just stunning. You have to scroll down in this article to a graphic. It's a blue and white graphic. It says three IATWIS minimum distance planets.
1: Which one are we clicking on?
2: My very first Medium article.
1: Okay, they don't have numbers. Ah, they need numbers.
2: I know, just the first one.
1: They need
2: just
1: numbers. Click. Okay, clicking on okay. The first one. Okay.
2: And then scroll down and see until you see my three IATWIS minimum distance to planets and 591-day orbit. It's a blue and white graphic. And then click on it, and it will become full screen.
1: Okay.
2: Okay, so what it's showing is that the bullseye of three IATWIS, the closest position it came to in the entire solar system, is 591. Okay, the graphic shows...
1: Wait, you mean as it was entering from the stars, arrowing past the sun in almost a straight line with just a little slight bend,
2: yeah.
1: It's moving so fast, and the sun's gravity is not very strong at that those velocities. Its closest point to the sun on a very specific moment of celestial time was exactly at the orbit of mythical planet 591 orbiting our
2: No, not quite. Just a tad before its perihelion. So if okay. I measured orbital radiuses and how close, as its trajectory goes through the solar system, on its closest, Abby Loeb charted its closest position to all of the planets.
1: Okay, I got to stop you. I cannot find your graphic. I'm looking at this.
2: You just got to scroll down that article until
1: just
2: you see.
1: Just give me the number. What? How many graphics down? I see Sirius helical rising.
2: Yeah, go past that. Go past that.
1: I see helical rising 2.
2: Yeah.
1: I see helical 3. Rising.
2: Yeah, keep
1: I see
2: going.
1: 4.
2: Yeah.
1: I see a solar system.
2: Right. Wait. Click on that solar system first.
1: All right. Clicking on the solar system.
2: Prediction before data arrived. This is my turquoise ring there is a ring that represents a hypothetical orbit of 591 days. Mars is 686.98 days, okay? All Earth time days, by the way. So everything's in Earth time.
1: Yeah, with Kepler's laws, if you know a date, you can calculate the distance from the sun. Bingo.
2: Right. So it came... That's its bullseye. If it was going to hit a bullseye, I'm not talking about perihelion, because perihelion is the 29th of October. But its closest position to any orbit is the orbit of 591 days. And 591 divided by the golden ratio is 365.258. So,
1: which is the Earth's orbit to such phenomenal precision, we should all just go home. Come on, guys.
2: Okay, so this means...
1: We are living... Hang on, David, hang on. The key thing here is that from my measurements with the Accutron and with Robin over the years of what are called planetary transits, where two planets in our system, Mercury and Venus, can cross in front of the sun. And when the second transit happened many years ago, the Russians literally, Russian government sent a whole team to photograph me measuring with the Accutron the Venus transit from the mountains up here of you know, Richard and Robin's Mountain, the Sandias, with all the huge amount of Cretaceous limestone, which I'm using to amplify the torsion field. So when Venus goes in front of the sun, the little Accutron goes nuts, and the Russians have it on video. So do I. Right. Here's what's important. I now know from both the eclipse measurements we've done and the transits, Mercury and Venus, that we did, that if 3i Atlas had a purpose in coming to this solar system based around the hyperdimensional model, it had to enter the shadow of 591 at exactly the time on your graph in order to have an effect on the rest of the solar system, which is what we think this thing is here to do, to act as some kind of hyperdimensional midwife to officiate the reconnection of these two totally separated original solar system fragments, each half back into one, the mirror image. And I know this is freaking everybody out, but I'm sorry, that's what the numbers are telling us. Go ahead, David.
2: Okay, so if I go to August 9th, 2021, and I add 591 days to that, I come to March 23rd, 2023. So that's when she called out her name like an opera singer and told me to make the calculation. Okay, so March 23rd, 2023 to July 1st, 2025, when we first learned about 3i Atlas, you can see I had no foreknowledge. There's no way that I could have made this up, because I was lecturing about the 591 in the hyperdimensional solar system before 3i Atlas was discovered. And then to discover that 3i Atlas's bullseye is 591. So if you scroll down to my next graphic, which is blue and white, and click on it, which is underneath this, this shows us the minimum distance in millions of miles that 3i Atlas would come to these two, Mercury, Venus, Earth, Mars, Jupiter. And 591 is the closest of all. So it gets closer to 591 than anything. And so that's just proof that...
1: So we're looking at your bar graph, the one with the
2: blue... Yeah, you're looking at my bar graph, yeah. So those numbers to the right of each planet are in millions of miles on how close... Say Jupiter was 33.3 million miles, which is a pretty magic number, right? That's... So on March 16th, 2026, that's how close it was to Jupiter at its closest. But it was only 2.0 million miles to 591. So it was 18 million miles from Mars, right? Expressed in millions of miles. So it was 167 million miles from Earth.
1: And all these numbers are kind of making my eyes glaze over.
2: Okay, but the point is it came closer.
1: For those that are interested, they can go check David's math. What, David, you need to do is to lay out the pattern. Why does this pattern mean anything? Because randomness means nothing. It doesn't connect. We have pattern on pattern on pattern on pattern, and the meta message is the same. It's redundancy. Remember, to be real, messages must be redundant because noise is random. If you want to get someone's attention, you say the same thing. Hey, Joe. Hey, Joe. And then he eventually hears his name is Joe. Oh, someone wants me. It's patterns that we recognize. David has found an extraordinary pattern. If you're into those patterns, you can delve deeper, but you don't have to know anything to just know that the pattern itself is impossible. Period.
2: So let's just go with, before I go to the more expanded view of the religious states that most Christians and Judeo-Christians and Islamic persons should understand. So when 3i Atlas reached its closest to Mars, it was within one day of Yom Kippur. So what is Yom Kippur? Yom Kippur is the Day of Atonement of Sins for the Israelites, for the Jewish people, which is marked by the day that Moses received the second set of commandments, because the first ones he broke, right, in his in the story of going up on Mount Sinai and receiving the commandments. So he gets the second set of commandments, and that day marks when his God landed physically on the earth on the top of Mount Sinai, and God tells Moses and Aaron to set up markers around the mountain and tell the people not to cross the markers. If they did, they would die due to the intense radiation coming from this super being. And so that's really significant.
1: Moses did not describe it as radiation, et cetera, et cetera.
2: Well, no, that's my description, because you think of, if you really get deep into the story, you would, both Aaron and Moses had a staff that would electrically ground them to the earth to be in the presence of this enormously powerful presence and being. And the common person, if they were not trained to be vibrating at frequencies that high, if they got too close, they would incinerate. So they would, the markers are set up. The point is, it's the day to the calendar year. Remember, Yom Kippur is on a lunar calendar, so its date is drifting throughout the ages, coming to and from the original date on a solar or star calendar, which is more accurate than a lunar calendar. A lunar calendar, the phase of the moon will only match the star calendar one time in a huge, great cycle of sweeping back and forth across the lunar circuit. So what I'm saying is, the fact that Yom Kippur was exactly when this happened, and the U.S. government shuts itself down on the 1st of October, which is the Yom Kippur started on the 1st and the end of the 1st coming into the 2nd, and 3i Atlas reached its closest position to Mars on the 3rd of October. I mean, it's perfect. Like nine.
1: And cannot happen by chance.
2: Nobody notices. It's not in the news. It's not in the press. And then it would come to 591 starting. It would hold its position at 591 for several days.
1: Well, it's tracking parallel to the orbit, so it's, right, it's running tangent.
2: Right. And then it would reach perihelion on the 29th, which was Muhammad's birthday, also celebrated on the lunar calendar just a few years before. I mean, I literally have the dates. There's, in fact, two on the lunar calendar, two of Muhammad's birthdays are exactly, I'll come to this in a second. And, you know, people can go to my links and actually see this. Oh, this is important too, because on Yom Kippur, the 1st of October, 3i Atlas, Mars, Mercury, and the Sun were in a perfect alignment. Perfect alignment. And Yom Kippur would begin on the evening of the 1st. Then it crosses 591, which is its bullseye, which is a number that only myself and you would really understand, because 19.5 and 591, I don't think there's anybody else on Earth that would know what those numbers mean. And then it's perihelion.
1: Well, being... don't discount. Remember, the deep state is behind all this. Their response, Trump's building of his ballroom, destroying the East Wing without even a flicker of permission, and building this massive, huge, gargantuan throne room, I have predicted, and in my aspect of this model, that it's all because he's expecting ambassadors. This is it, boys and girls. We're going to meet them.
2: They know something. That, remember, they blocked us out on Yom Kippur at Mars. They blocked us out again when Congressman Anapolina Luna and Avi Loeb wrote NASA asking for the Juno spacecraft to reorient itself at the end of its mission to give us the best images of 3i Atlas at its closest to Jupiter, right? Total blackout. In the middle of the war, right? Because the war starts the last day of February.
1: Yeah, February 28th, which is, by the way, also not an accident.
2: And March 16th is the closest to Jupiter, and we don't hear a thing about the plan to give us images. Notice how they created a massive, you know, cloud in front of our view to focus on the war, focus on the government shutdown, on the two most important positions of 3i Atlas. Okay, so
1: David, this is the part that really bothers me and makes me think we're dealing with existential possibilities here.
2: Mm-hmm.
1: Because Atlas message through the solar system, when it's closest to objects, key objects that are symbolically important in Earth's history, Grecian history, the Indus Valley, etc., Sumerians, all that, it hits all these dates, hits its marks like Ginger Rogers and Fred Astaire, and they're not random. It's like it knows us. Its very trajectory and velocity and aim points, all of this cannot be random to more than 3 sigma accuracy again and again and again. So here's what I think. I think 3A Atlas is the midwife, is the messenger of the transition in the ages, in the processional cycle, and if in fact some incredible gargantuan interstellar war using hyperdimensional energies that literally can tear planets apart, if it was used, and if it's reason why I have totally separate data that we were sundered. Remember I found the Giza representations at the bottom of Jezero crater on Mars, and they're backwards? How do you reflect in a graph of another dimension? You post it backwards. You post it upside down. You have an angle change, some radical demarcation to imply that this goes into that, and then when you rejoin them, they make a whole. There's so many points of correspondence.
2: Well, no, we're only skimming the surface here because remember, okay, I don't know how many people saw Bob Lazar's new film, S4. But I just saw it twice in a row. And one thing that stunned Bob, and he says he doesn't know why this was, but he's walking into the sport model spacecraft at Papoose Lake, the secret facility where he has access to the flying saucer. And he's going on the left side of the door to the spacecraft. The American flag is inverted. Inside out, backwards.
1: Oh my God!
2: The American flag. Remember, 50 stars instead of the stars being on the left and the stripes going to the right. The stars are on the right and the stripes going to the left. And he said, "I'll never know why that was." He says this in the film, and I'm like, "Well, Richard Hoagland and I know what that means." That's the other side of the mirror.
1: We have 4 minutes to top of the hour. Let me tell you something that's critically important with that. Way back when I was doing a whole bunch of stuff with art and I was, they were attacking me and the usual, A website called GeoCities. Remember GeoCities?
2: Oh, yeah, I do. I do.
1: GeoCities put up a blank black web page with my name on it. In white letters, very thin sans-serif letters, and black background. And on it was upside down the American flag, David.
2: And see, people, they don't know. It's a code. It's a code for the hyperdimensional universe.
1: I had a link before I even knew what I was doing with this nonsense.
2: Which is where these spacecraft travel, because you can't move through because of inertia. And Einstein's an increased mass problem. Upon acceleration, you can't move through this stuff until you jump to the other side of the mirror. So there's Lazar in his film, and there's a lot of clues in that film. He gives us these little clues, but that was one of them. So let me explain this to people. So to get the 3 stars of Orion to match the 3 pyramids at Giza. This is how you do it correctly. So you're laying on your back in the sand at Giza, and you'll hold up a piece of paper at night, and you punch 3 holes with a needle through the paper, and you lay it straight down on your face. You mark your east and your west. So you're lying on your back, and you mark east, and you mark west, left and right. Now, what people normally do is they take the picture in the sky and they turn it 180 degrees and your east and west are going to be wrong. And you're going to try and get that to match with 3 pyramids and it won't match perfectly. But if you lay it straight down on your face and it falls through your face onto the sand behind you and you punch those 3 holes in it and you get up and turn around, your east and west are going to be correct and the three pyramids will line up to the three dots.
1: Which so, is a fundamental hyperdimensional equation in solid geometry, and we're at the top of the hour. My guest this morning, David Sirita, we're trying to lay out an incomprehensible potential hyperdimensional reality, the bringing together of three separate entities back into one. Why three? Well, let's see. We've got the Trinity. We've got three points of an equilateral triangle in two dimensions. You're on the other side of midnight. My name is Richard C. Hoagland, and we shall return.
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0: And we are back on the other side of midnight, and we've got an open mic somewhere because we're getting a real AGC. It raises way up in the noise, and sorry for housekeeping, but Kintia does an incredible job of editing these shows, and it's been a little more difficult because I'm not downstairs, I'm upstairs to where we can be very flexible in case they intrude and they cut me off, and we'll go back to phones and all that good old stuff. Anyway, David, you're laying out a pattern of a mysterious object coming at us out of the dark, and it knows us. Furthermore, it knows things it cannot know because we did not know them when it laid it out through your messenger. Go ahead.
1: That's right. So remember, the perihelion for Three Eye Atlas was the 29th and 30th of October, 2025. Muhammad's birthday in 2022 was October 29th, and Muhammad's birthday in 2020 was October 30th. And remember, that's on a lunar calendar, so that will cycle over great cycles of time. And to be that close, only a few years ago, we were in that alignment, is a perfect synchronicity. Remember, Three Eye Atlas is the teacher, and we have our religious dates at these windows, Christmas for both Orthodox and Western churches is not on a lunar calendar. They're fixed on a solar calendar, right? So when Three Eye Atlas was its closest to Earth, which was really between the 20th and 25th of December, I checked the angle on Christmas Day that Three Eye Atlas was from Earth, and it was Great Pyramid Angle. So off of its trajectory from Three Eye Atlas to Earth is 51 degrees, 51 minutes. And, you know, accuracy is probably somewhere around 99%. I mean, again, it's really hard to do this, but there was a certain exact time in that window when it was perfect, when it was 100%, but we don't know when that was. And that's because the Sky Live is only giving me a change by a full day rather than by the minute and the hour. So we know that somewhere at a very precise time, Three Eye Atlas to Earth off of its trajectory was at Great Pyramid Angle on Christmas Day. Now, when I checked it on Orthodox Christmas Day, it was the inverse of the Great Pyramid Angle, and the inverse is the leftover angle between 51 degrees and 51 minutes and 90 degrees. So Orthodox Christmas was January 7th and 8th. And then Three Eye Atlas comes. I mean, I've got really, really fine details that I won't be able to hit every point tonight. But what happens?
0: Well, that's why you've been publishing step by step all this in Medium. By the way, I have yet to publish my first Medium. David did me a incredible favor. In the midst of all this, you know, we're watching Three Eye Atlas zeroing in on Christmas, the birthday of Christ.
1: Yeah.
0: I mean, Christ has kind of become interesting in the last few days, hasn't it? It's so I'm looking at all this, and suddenly he says, "I'm going to make you a Christmas present." I said, "What?" So he gifted me a membership and participation in Medium. So because of David, I'm going to write my first stuff on what all this means from my perspective in Medium.
1: Wonderful. So when Three Eye Atlas was at its closest to Jupiter on the 16th of March, and we're in the middle of war because the war started about...
0: Well, let me do what I do best, which is interrupt people. Mm-hmm. Do you understand that back when we all were really excited, this new interstellar visitor, there was a big debate. Loeb was arguing it could be artificial, and they pilloried him from pillar to post because he even raised the idea. There was this great idea that came up that, oh, it's going to pass really close to Jupiter. Oh, my God, we've got a messenger. We've got an outpost. We've got a scout. We've got a beacon sitting at Jupiter with the best damn technology NASA's got, and it's going to get closest, and all we have to do is to make it leave Jupiter, turning on the little rockets, and rendezvous with Three Eye Atlas as Atlas is heading out of the solar system, and we'll get the closest, most amazing thing, and is proposed, and NASA does nothing.
1: Nothing.
0: Absolutely.
1: Well, they blacked us out completely.
0: Yeah, let me finish the rest of the story, as Paul Harvey would say. And now you and I, the only people other than the deep state that know why, is because somehow the guys that run Juno, by the way, there's a very deep connection between Juno and Atlas. Look it up. It's all interlinked in Greek mythology. There's nothing random about the mythological points of ping, ping, ping, ping, hitting your mark, hitting your mark, hitting your mark. The pattern is overwhelming. And lo, Mr. E.T. is absolutely, resolutely ignoring it and stealing parts of it and palming it off as his own. So they knew if they simply left Juno at Jupiter, Atlas would come to Juno, right? That it,
1: right.
0: The Atlas was moving to the mountain.
1: Right.
0: Mixing our metaphors madly in the western parts of Mauritania. So then we have a blackout. We've got the most incredibly interesting object, isotopically, chemically, polarization, radio emission, energy spike, all kinds of things this thing is doing, and nobody's talking about it in the scientific community, and NASA gets a shot to, it literally is going to come and sit in its lap for a day. And we get no information at all. All we get is a big blank wall. Oh, and a war with Iran. Diversion, diversion, diversion, because the in crowd is terrified of what the pattern tells us could be coming.
1: Baby, and on the spring equinox, the 20th of March, 3i Atlas is still within its closest to Jupiter. And then on the 25th of March, which is the Annunciation of Christ, which is a fixed date, not on the lunar calendar, right? Which is 280. See, a full human birth cycle is 40 weeks, 280 days.
0: David, can I stop you? Keith, can you go into my machine and get me back on Teams? I've lost the chat. I can't find it. I hate Teams. We're going to try Zoom. We're going to try to do this all on Zoom because I think Zoom is much more intuitive. This is a nightmare. Sorry, David. Housekeeping.
1: Okay, so yeah. So on the 25th of March, 3i Atlas crosses the orbit of Jupiter, the orbit, which is the Annunciation of Christ, which happened at Nazareth, where the Archangel Gabriel again. So we have the Archangel Gabriel twice. We have the Angel Gabriel, March 16th, the night of power in Islam, when the Angel Gabriel appears to the Prophet of Islam to recite the Quran. And now we have the Archangel Gabriel a second time with 3i Atlas when it crosses the orbit of Jupiter on the Annunciation of Christ, which is the conception of Christ. You have to understand the Annunciation is the conception, where the Angel Gabriel announces to the Mother Mary that that which is in your womb is conceived of the Holy Spirit. So why is 3i Atlas doing this? Why is it so
0: David,
1: iconic?
0: It's impossible. It can't be doing this. And Georgia has joined us. So at an appropriate time, I don't know how much she's been able to listen in transitioning from her classes, but I obviously want to know what she's thinking. So go ahead. This precision over and over and over again for a piece of rock from interstellar space, it cannot happen. God, they think we're so damn dumb. They really think we're so damn dumb.
1: Well, then, of course, April 5th is Easter. And April 5th, we had comet MAPS, right, that disappeared into the sun on the 4th of March. And actually, on the 5th, a ghost of that comet ejected from the far side of the sun. And it does seem to have transformed it into something. Like, I think it transformed into something softer and brighter.
0: Well, let me lay a new... Greg, are you here? Greg? Gregory, find the button.
2: Unmute, yeah. Greg.
0: Excellent, excellent. Greg? Oh, my God. What'd you do? Fall off a cliff? The point is, Greg and I have been having this conversation, is what was that little cloud that Artemis photographed several times between the moon and Venus?
1: You see, that's interesting.
0: It was MAP. It was the debris of MAP moving like a bat out of hell. And if you look carefully at one of my photographs that I enhanced, there is a beam.
1: Yeah.
0: Like a laser beam, like the beam that Arthur wrote about in Earthlight, the book, A Fall of Moon Dust. There's a solid beam projected up from a base on the moon to interstellar bad guys, and they can't in the book figure out how they did it. There's a beam in the official Artemis video linking Greg, Venus, and that mysterious cloud that was moving so fast that literally they only got two pictures before the angle changed and it was behind them. So again, why is it called MAP?
1: I know, but it's so perfect.
0: I don't mean literally, but remember, this is a higher level language. We're looking at what's called the language of the birds. We're looking at symbolic language interwoven with mathematical language, interwoven with geometric language, interwoven with the physics of reality reflected in that little tuning fork in a pyramid in Kelowna, Canada. Go ahead.
1: And that was Easter when MAPS came around the sun, when they thought it was just going to completely sundive and vanish. They shrunk the size of it, too. At first, it was 2.2 kilometers, and then they realized it's only 400 meters. But then it did survive. I was looking on the NASA LASCO C2 camera, and this glowing ghost of a comet on Easter Sunday comes around the sun on the 5th. And again, I find the timing, again, it's religious, remember, and it's perfect.
0: They were in the shadow of the moon. I love saying that. In the shadow of the moon on the 6th. Take out your calculator and punch
1: it. Yeah, I'm looking at it right now on the SkyWipe. So in
0: that's
1: the
0: 6th, what it was. That cloud, Greg, that was the vanishing of MAP, M-A-P. MAP is not the territory. The MAP is the territory. We're again to this multiple-dimensional refusion of our fractured reality. I mean, look it around. If reality ain't fractured now, wait, just hang on, because in another week, you're not going to believe what's going to be going on, according to the projected trend curves of the model. Remember, science. Georgia, are you there?
2: Yes, I just got on, and I'm just now nosing into the conversation.
0: Okay. Well, then I tell you what, come back when you think you've had enough to give us your first bite. Well, they don't call them sound bites for nothing.
2: David. Well, what I can add to tonight is another language to stir into the weaving and the stew.
0: Excellent. That's exactly your role. Okay, David, where are we?
1: Okay, so when 3I Atlas crosses the orbit of Saturn, it won't be anywhere near the planet Saturn, but it will cross its orbital ring between the 19th of July, 2026, and the...
0: Well, hang on, housekeeping. Greg, just reboot. Reboot. When in doubt, reboot. That's going to be on my tombstone, which is going to be a very long time away. Anyway, sorry, David, go ahead.
1: Okay, so 3I Atlas will be crossing the orbit of Saturn on the 19th of July, 2026, to the 22nd.
0: Oh, come on!
1: Yes, it will.
0: The eve of landing on the damn moon and Apollo 16 and the Sirius helical rising. Oh, come on.
1: Yes. So
0: it's dead as a doorpost. I mean, look, for a brilliant genius who wants to be my friend Carl. Sorry, Abby, you're not Carl Sagan. So stop pretending. I mean, this guy is such a con, such a fake. Because these numbers are so impossible unless this thing is intended for us. Go ahead.
1: Yeah, you couldn't have all of these religious dates so perfectly placed at better than 99% accuracy if this wasn't conscious. I mean, I would have to say, with the three Oumuamua, 21 Borisov, and three Iatlas being 1 to the golden ratio squared, and then my formula starting with Crystal Sarita's number 591 to the golden ratio also builds the orbits of the entire solar system, both 9 extra hyperdimensional planets, not just one hyperdimensional planet in the 591 position, but a whole model of them.
0: Well, let me stop you there. Well, many, many years ago, as I and Robin were going through all this, and I was measuring things, and she was jumping up and down. The only thing Robin ever really jumped up and down about, nothing about the moon, nothing about, you know, the solar system, archaeology. She was so bored with it because she knew it was already true. The thing that really grabbed Robin, and it was so hard to grab Robin, well, we won't go there, was the Accutron readings. Because there's no way they could be faked. Either they were there and incredibly anomalous as hell, or they were completely not there. It was one or the other, and she came down on the side of, because she was there at these readings, these places have something going on that current science doesn't even know how to measure, let alone talk about. And it was that seeing, you know, I'm from Missouri, I want to see it, like the Mayan shaman that I sat with. And that's what's going to change the world, because the hardest part about getting us through this transition is going to be people's belief systems that David and Hoagland are nuts. They're talking to their dead wives. They're reading numbers into planets and pieces of junk and rock and sand. And no, because ultimately the science is in the predictions, and the predictions are absolutely within the measurements of modern science. Absolutely true. Go ahead.
1: So there's a scene. I'm going to use this one scene in what's called the Apocryphon of John, or the Secret Book of John, which is a manuscript that was part of the Nag Hammadi Library collection. And this really will beckon your audience with the idea of where we actually came from and where we're trying to get back to. Because one thing we can see, all the world's religions have one theme in common, and that is that we are to approach a path that leads to a higher state, that leads to a higher life in a heaven or paradise. And
0: together.
1: Together.
0: Together.
1: And, yeah.
0: And what we got? We got a marker coming from somewhere, from somebody, saying, "We are for you." That's a very famous line from Star Trek. It knows everything about us, our most deeply held existential religious aspirations and nightmares and dreams and visions and projections. And what's happening when it gets here? We're fighting a you-know-what war among the three great religions. Give me a break. Something is connecting these two, and they're whistling very loudly past the grave, you know, sites, past the cemetery, because something's going on out there that's involving all of us and them, and they are terrified. So they start a war.
1: In Isaiah 65:17, God declares, "For behold, I create new heavens and a new earth, and the former things shall not be remembered or come to mind." New heavens and a new earth suggests new planets, and a new earth being a new earth. So the 591 position, and being the bullseye of 3i Atlas, being in what I would call the Goldilocks zone, because Mars is too cold and Earth is too hot. So 591 orbit is inside the orbit of Mars, so it's just right. So could this be the position of the biblical, you know, foretold, prophetic new earth? And the rest of the formula, see, if I take 591 divided by the golden ratio, I get the orbit of Earth. Divided by the golden ratio again, I get the orbit of Venus. Divided by the golden ratio again, I get this number, 139.516. So that would
0: to
1: be...
0: To a precision which is impossible.
1: To a precision which is impossible. Now watch this. If I go to the Miracle of the Sun date at Fatima, which the first date...
0: Oh, so, one of my favorite dates.
1: Yeah. There's two dates. So May 13th, 1917 was the first date that the Lady of Heaven appeared to the three shepherd children, right? If I take May 13th on a calendar, 1917,

0: right?
1: Oh.
0: Okay, where do we know that number? How many fish did the disciples catch?
2: Oh,
0: on
2: no.
0: 153.
2: Oh, you're...
0: There's 153 days from May 13th to October 13th.
2: Oh, my.
0: And Peter Lemizuriate notes that the King's Chamber antechamber is sitting underneath 153 courses of masonry. The height of the Great Pyramid of Egypt at 480.69 feet to accomplish to its apex divided by pi is 153. So there's something there. So remember, so all I did is take 591 divided by the golden ratio is 365.258 divided by the golden ratio is 225, which is Venus and change, and divided by the golden ratio again is 139.516. So I'm going to take two orbits of 139.5, and guess what? So I take two orbits of 139.516 times two. Oh, wait. I'm doing it on a calculator, but you can do this with me. So take 139. This is important. That's why I'm doing this. 139.516 times two is 279 days. Oh, my God. Remember, the height of the Great Pyramid is 280 cubits. So if I take October 13th minus 279 days, that's the miracle of the sun. Guess what date I land on? Orthodox Christmas, January 7th.
2: Oh, my.
0: So how could
2: why is Loeb acting like you're the interstellar visitor? Because he's totally ignoring the most extraordinary science. Simple, put the numbers down, take a calculator, figure the odds, and bingo, you're down to trillions to one. This is accidental. No, this is reality. So
0: it's
2: once you get
0: us,
2: the idea this is reality and not just any reality, because it's a reality which is directed at our very perception of our existence. Go look up what Atlas and Uranus interacted back when this mythology was born.
0: Well, yeah, because the word for heaven in the New Testament is Uranus. Because the New Testament was originally written in Greek, the word, and Uranus, it doesn't mean what people think it means. It's really the primordial god. It would be similar to
2: the fabric of reality. Nothing more, nothing less. It's everything. It's God. It's the etheric patterns. It's the matrix. You know the first movie, Robin?
0: Wait, guess how many times Uranus appears in the New Testament?
2: I couldn't imagine.
0: 279.
2: Exact number. Code. You have cracked the code. We need to get to what everybody's dying to hear is, what the hell does it mean?
0: Well, remember, Isaiah says we look for new heavens. God created new heavens and a new earth. And then I think it's the Apostle Paul who says we have to look. So if you look, 3i Atlas is pointing directly at the fulcrum, the center of the teeter-totter. Because 591 divided by the golden ratio repeatedly, if I keep going and then I take 591 times the golden ratio and I keep going, I get a very good approximation of Jupiter, Saturn, Uranus and Neptune, really close. But then I can use something better than the golden ratio. I actually did this. I have an article on my Medium page which shows that slight variations of Fibonacci's numbers. So Fibonacci's numbers, 0, 0, 1, 1, 2, 3, 5, 8, 13, 21, 34, etc., are slowly pairing in their ratios to get to an infinite expression of 1.618033. It just keeps going like pi, right? It never resolves.
2: Right.
0: So I was able, this article is on my Medium page, and I don't have it in my items, but the article is called I Resolved the Orbits of All the Planets in the Solar System Using Fibonacci Pairs. That which Bode and Kepler could not. That's the title of the article. And I use my wife's formula,

0: to build the model of 9 extra planets. Planet 139 responsible for the miracle of the sun at Fatima. And consequently, the poet Dante, also who was the first one to document a spiritual journey in the afterlife through the 9 levels of heaven. And when he reached his highest heaven, which are planets, he goes to the moon first. Earth to the moon is the first paradise, right? Then he goes to Venus, Mercury, the sun, Mars, Jupiter, Saturn. And at the time of Dante, there was no Uranus or Neptune, but he describes the coloring of Uranus and Neptune at the 8th and the 9th. So when Dante is equal to the position of Neptune, his beloved Beatrice, who dies before him, the whole story of Dante is his beloved Beatrice, who dies very young.
1: Who is separated by dimensions.
0: Who is separated by dimensions.
1: And we are at the bottom of the hour. David, hold it there.
0: Okay. Yeah, hold it.
1: You're on the other side of midnight.
0: This is going to be cool.
1: My glittering guest this morning, what did I say? Yeah, we're at the bottom of the hour. David Sarita, I mean, this map's so close again and again and again and again. Let's just assume, for craziness, that we throw out half of David's dates. It's not linear. You don't get probabilities by adding. You get them by multiplying. So if something is like 1 chance in 10, and something else separate is 1 chance in 10, it's not 1 chance in 20, it's 1 chance in 100, and it goes up from there. It's the old Sulu thing on Star Trek where he said, if you double a penny every day, in a few days you'll become a millionaire. It's the magic of logarithms and mathematics and geometry. And you're on the other side of midnight. My name is Richard C. Hoagland. We shall return.

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0: So are we back? Yes, we are back. Thank you, Keith, for everything you're doing. I mean, tonight's really flowing, and it's so, you know, in one weird way, I feel better doing it this way than I've done it for years with all the engineering, because I can focus on the fact that David is blowing my mind, and I've been with this now for over a year. Remember, we separately, totally separately, came up with the idea that this solar system was hyperdimensional, fractured by some extraordinary event, physics event, in the past, and that one of our huge problems is somehow it's got to get put back together. I mean, these are all such staggeringly sci-fi terms that now you understand what Brookings was trying to tell us for decades. They are not going to get anything until we give them a generation of Marvel Universe movies and comics and concepts and super beings who are human, but they live under a different physics, so they can fly and they can teleport. And in other words, the limited tiny fraction of life and reality that we have been subjected to as the aftermath of this huge positive rift, this war that physically sundered a system into multiple dimensions. Something or someone, David and I have separately arrived at this conclusion based on our separate research going back a lot of years. Someone's trying to help us put it back together. And that, I think, David, is what the new heaven and new earth. Oh, and then just a few years ago, there was an NBC television series which had to do with multidimensional teleportation of planets back into the solar system live on NBC with a black president. David?
1: Okay, so now I'm going to show you something before I go into Dante, because this is shocking. I just figured this out. So again, I will go to August the 9th, 2021, when my wife died. And I'm going to add the full orbit of dwarf planet Ceres, which is 1,680 days. Mm-hmm. I'm going to do plus 1,680.
0: This is this little ball of ice about 600 miles across orbiting between Mars and Jupiter, and it was the first asteroid ever discovered.
1: Okay, so it has an orbit precisely of 1,680 days. I land on March 16th, 2026. That's when 3IAT was the closest to Jupiter.
0: You land where?
1: March 16th.
0: Oh, no. See, this is impossible. Impossible.
1: It's impossible. This is a dead person. Okay?
0: We're part of a plan. Look.
1: Okay, that calculation, Richard, made me think, is this whole thing a freaking holographic projection? How could my wife's death date, which again is the anniversary of Nagasaki in 2021, August the 9th, plus 1,680 days for Ceres, and I land on March 16th, 2026, when 3I Atlas was closest to Jupiter?
0: Yes.
1: So I've got 3I Atlas on my wife twice. The bullseye messages, 591 in that.
0: Messages are redundant. Noise is random.
1: Okay, so now Dante.
0: So hang on, I don't believe that idea, because if we are in an AI sim, maybe we did it to ourselves, because remember, we landed on the moon in the Apollo program, in the Apollo 17 mission. They photographed dozens of times the head of some kind of extraordinary robot. You know, Data's head, as I called it when I found it. Did they bring it back to Earth, and has it taken over? Are we now the product of AI that we brought back from an ancient super civilization on the moon? You see why it's important to look at everything?
1: Yes, and look at
0: this point, where life is so absolutely effing bizarre. I mean, a war between the president and the Pope, give me a break. So if we are in an AI sim and he's trying to write a novel, damn it, I hope it gets better soon, because I don't like where this is going.
1: Okay, so dwarf planet Ceres is in the asteroid belt where the Star Wars event occurred, where the break in the solar system occurred.
0: Right? Yeah. Right. Well, when we look at, you know, Keith's favorite writer, he talks over and over and over again about the hammered bracelet, the Tiamat, the, you know, the it all Tiamat, is where the Tiamat, it's the sundering of the two-dimensional systems that need to be brought back together.
1: Exactly.
0: And there's only,
1: why?
0: There's only certain times when you can do it, because you can't, it's not like getting on a train and having a schedule. You can only do it when the precessional cycle matches the frequencies in this other dimension. And remember, we got through the Accutron actual signals several weeks ago. This is something I haven't told anybody yet, so you're hearing it first. When I and Robin were in Hawaii, when I found the money from a backer of our research then to send us to Hawaii so I could measure an eclipse of the sun from 19.5 at the summit of that damn volcano at the visitor center, actually, on the summit. And we were able to measure astonishingly. Well, the night before, I was reading the accurate, setting it up to do the measurements and all that the next day, because you only get one shot, miss the eclipse, you miss it. Till the next time, Robin's asleep, and I'm at the computer, and suddenly I get these bizarre square waves, which are the spikes that go straight up, 90 degrees, straight down, straight up or down, straight across, and then straight up. Square waves are artificial. Nature does not produce square waves. And I'm looking at this, and I'm thinking, oh, my God, because they were aligned that night before the eclipse. The moon and Mars were in alignment, and Mars was hovering just above the edge of the moon if you look through a telescope. And that was the moment when I saw the signals on the Accutron in this bed and breakfast on the island of Hawaii in the middle of the Pacific Ocean the night before another solar eclipse. And I thought, oh, my God, someone is using this technology, this etheric inertial measurement as a signaling technology, like Morse code, dot dash, but in a totally different frequency band. And that now, when you look at the data coming out of the pyramid, you know, Stephen's pyramid, there's overwhelming signals. Well, the other night, remember, we had several people monitor, and they each came to the same conclusion, including you, David, and me. We got two separate sets of signals, which was 8:14 and 3:03 in terms of the frequency raised and lowered by the square waves on the graph. And that first number is the day that Robin was born. And the second number is the day that she died. And they were reversed. Now, the odds of that are absolutely impossible, which means she and everybody over there are able to use this technology, the field between dimensions, to send coherent signals. And here's what's so interesting. She sent the day she died before the day she was born, meaning that John David Oates and his perception of backward speech is literally consciousness picking off, like an old LP record, the record turning backward from our perception. And by measuring these repeating signals, we may get an estimate of the time to when these two hyperdimensional halves of this solar system can and will be rejoined.
1: Joined.
0: Have I blown enough socks off yet?
1: See, Georgia. That's exactly what the Apocryphon of John says.
0: Really?
1: The Apocryphon of John, which was in the Nag Hammadi Library collection, it reads, so John is grieving in the desert alone, and he's being mocked by the other Jews, saying, this Nazarene guy deceived you, you're a fool. And he's really depressed, and this blinding light comes out of the heavens and comes down, and it's the resurrected Christ. And Christ shows him a whole new story of the creation, which looks just like a Zechariah Sitchin novel. It shows these demigods and goddesses with a chief deity named Yaltabaoth, whose team of demigods physically creates the Adama and the Eve. And while he thinks he's creating a team of slave workers, just like it's such a novel, this is incredible. The supreme god plants a luminous seed called Epinoia, which was really the seed of light in Greek, in each and every one of us human beings. And this seed allows us to become more enlightened and superior to Yaltabaoth and his team of demigods. And he becomes so enraged that these humans, these mere humans, could reach a higher state than him, that he casts us through like a wormhole into what is called the lowest region of matter, the lower solar system. Because when you're at the position of Dante around the orbit of Neptune, Beatrice and God shows him there's 9 more planets, spheres, as they're called in the poem, of the angels. There's 9 more planets in the solar system.
0: Hey, let me stop you there. Yeah, I just put something totally bizarre in context. Remember the huge food fight a few years ago in the astronomical community where they wanted to absolutely demote Pluto? Pluto can't be a 9th planet. No way Pluto's a 9th planet. Pluto is an interloper. Pluto is a fake. Pluto is, it's not a planet. They were dethroning the idea of 9 + 9 = 18 to complete the hyperdimensional solar system. It's an attack on consciousness that this is not 9, it's only 8. Good heavens.
1: That's very interesting because the position of 3i Atlas at Pluto, let me go back to it right now because I have notes on this. And I need to go back to when 3i Atlas was crossing Pluto's orbit on the way in. And you can see how perfectly timed it was. I'm just trying to find it right now on my map here. Where is 3i Atlas and Pluto? Anyway. So Dante is confirming what the ancient Egyptians knew, which was called the Aeneid. And in the pyramid text in the Egyptian Book of the Dead, there's a description of 2 Aeneids. Aeneid means 9, an upper Aeneid and a lower Aeneid. So hypothetically, this upper 9 planets of the angels or enlightened that Dante is experiencing, right, is really where we were in this position in the Apocryphon of John, or the Secret Book of John. And when
0: for those folks that are not biblical scholars like me, Apocrypha means all the good stuff that they kept out because they were politically controlling the Christian religion.
1: Right. So this story is so much like the ancient Sumerian Babylonian.
0: Isn't it?
1: It's so much like it. It's amazing that, okay, so if you read your Bible, John chapter 8, just read chapter 8. Jesus is telling this large group of Jewish people that the God you're worshiping is a murderer and a liar God. He's a warfare God.
0: Can we put up a link on your items, David, to that specific chapter? Because the Bible's long and I don't want people to have to look.
1: No, I'm not going to read John chapter 8.
0: I'm just saying we'll put it in for the after the show.
1: Yeah, I'm going to tell people that no Christian scholar has ever explained John chapter 8 correctly to me. Why is Jesus saying that the God of the Jews is a murderer and a liar from the beginning, and he's the devil and the father of evil? I mean, that's what he's saying. Well, the only way to answer John chapter 8 is to read the Apocryphon of John. There's another God. There's an evil God. And at the scene of Genesis,
0: the duality. Actually, it's the mirroring itself that's the duality.
1: Right.
0: Oh, my gosh. David.
1: See, in the Garden of Eden, there's a fake God and there's a real God. And it's confusing because the real God, who's warning, you know, the apocalypse, if you take in this knowledge of good and evil, which is judgment, it's a trick. There is no good and evil. There's only love. But if you start judging each other, you're going to kill each other and you're going to go to war thinking you're right and the other guy wrong. Okay, it's poison.
0: And years ago, when Jay Widener and I were doing some of this stuff, he kind of presented me one day with this concept from the Greek of the demiurge. And I got fastened on the
1: demiurge,
0: because demi means not quite. So you got God, and then you got somebody pretending to be God, playing God, wanting to be God, wanting to. I mean, this goes.
1: Oh my God, I got it. Hang on a second. March 25th, 2023, 3i Atlas crossed Pluto's orbit, and it's incredibly close to Pluto. Do you know what the odds of that is? That's even more stunning than how...
0: Oh, absolutely. No, there's too many... And dear Abby Lowe...
1: But do you know what March 25th is? That's the Annunciation of Christ.
0: Yes, the 25th of March... What did Pluto symbolically when Clive Tombaugh, who I was able to actually have on my show, his son, when we did the Pluto flyby, at the beginning of this incredible journey, this other side of midnight journey, Tombaugh named it Pluto ultimately because of the god of the underworld, 3i Atlas, that's going to initiate reconnection between the underworld and the overworld. The fusion of the two sundered solar systems makes a rendezvous with the god of the underworld on the way into the inner solar system, and Abby Loeb is deaf and dumb as a church mouse.
1: He didn't even mention Pluto. 3i Atlas is paired with Pluto. It is so close. What is Pluto's orbit in years?
0: It's 248 years. In other words, we're literally in the epic return of Pluto for the creation of the United States of America and an experiment in freedom.
1: Think about it. Pluto's orbit is 248 years. Jupiter is just under 12. So the mathematical odds that it would come in and be so close to Pluto itself between
0: its marks.
1: Between March 16th again and the 25th, because I can see it. So March 16th is Night of Power in Islam. March 20th is the solstice. The 25th is the Annunciation. It's doing the same thing it would do with Jupiter by the date. 3 years later, because this is 2023 when it crossed Pluto's orbit. And I mean, I'm looking at it right now. It's just, I can't even believe a 248 year orbit. It's that close.
0: And there you are hearing Discovery in Process live on the other side of midnight. Yeah. No, this is mind blowing.
1: It's mind blowing.
0: Has everybody got a whole mind anymore? I don't, because look, we are in some kind of an extraordinary plot, an intricately interrelated plot to which Trump's response is to build a ballroom and the Arc of Triumph and plate everything in sight with gold. And then he's going to sit down to read the Bible. How much do you want to bet, boys and girls, that he's going to read the Bible next Saturday on my birthday?
1: The 25th, which is when Comet Pan-STARRS will be between Earth and the Sun on your birthday.
0: Describe Comet Pan-STARRS.
1: Well, Comet Pan-STARRS is right now the comet of the day. Astronomers are just, this thing, again, is quite spectacular already. They're getting really good pictures of it. But
0: you know, I've been too busy to look. You know,
1: there's just been so many comets. There's just been
0: the physics and all the other stuff. I have not even been able to go outside and look.
1: There's just been so many comets.
0: Now let me close another loop. If we have motherships masquerading as comets, I mean, that's one level of the alternate reality, right? We're dealing with super ET beings. Who basically, oh my God, look at this solar system. I mean, Loeb was so wigged out that they never came near Earth. Remember all those discussions, oh, they're going to Jupiter, they're going to Mars, but they're not coming to Earth, where we, the most intelligent Harvard beings, I mean, he is so pompous. He is so damn pompous. He is an idiot compared to Carl.
1: Well, there is something happening right now that is very interesting, and that is the sudden...
0: Let me finish my thought. So we've got this impending fusion of two ancient systems back together at the right time of the processional cycle when you can intervene, and then you have these guys show up, these comets, and what do? Whether they're real comets, whether they're motherships, and here's the idea I find most interesting, what if they're individual separate beings, a collective of consciousness traveling between the stars, because that's the way in 3D you meet folks. And they somehow have been here before, and the reason they have clustered is to populate the inner solar system with an immense amount of tiny cosmic dust particles. Cosmic dust particles that would form the backdrop to the stunning eclipse that the Artemis II flew through the other night, that are illuminating the background. You realize the light source, you're going to love this. And I've got a picture in my items when we get to my items at the end of the show. The light source lighting up the dark side of the moon, Pink Floyd, are you listening? Is literally the backscatter from the dust beyond the Earth's orbit, stretching out to the outer solar system past Mars and Jupiter and the asteroid belt. That dust is so tiny that what it does, David, is it polarizes light, just like the Earth's atmosphere and clouds and water polarize Earthshine on the moon. So then you've got polarized light shining on glass, which reflects at the right angle polarized light 100%, 100%. And what I've now found out in the photographs, and that's my one of my items tonight, the side-by-side companion of the night side of the moon lit up by the backscatter polarized light from the interplanetary dust from all the so-called comets that just dropped by right before all this was going to happen, giving us the backdrop so the astronauts can regale humanity with what is causing the most astonishing view of Earth and our only satellite from the vantage point of the dark side of the moon. It all fits. It's all one big timey-wimey plan. So what does it mean?
1: Well, Georgia, if you wanted...
0: Georgia, no, I want to hear Georgia. I desperately want Georgia to tell me, what the heck does it mean?
2: Well, let's save that to the other side of the break.
0: Oh!
2: Because I'm going to need about 15 minutes to lay all this stuff out
0: for you. No problem.
2: You've
0: got all the time in the world. Quoting, what's his name?
1: Yeah, Richard, I want to go later tonight after Georgia on these missing and mysteriously murdered.
0: Yes, remember, this is a series. Well, we don't wrap up tonight. Obviously, we're going to do next Saturday and next Sunday because this is the most important game in town. So, Georgia, give us a tease. What's the bottom line we should think of in the next half hour?
2: What we should think about is, why are we at this point and what do we do about it?
0: Yes! Okay. And I presume you have some thoughts?
2: I do. I have a whole different side of this mountain that you guys have been talking about.
0: Oh, good heavens. Oh, my gosh. Tell you what, let's go to the break early, Keith. I can't get to wait to the rest of the story. You're on the other side of midnight. My name is Richard C. Hoagland. I am surrounded by family. That was the message of Artemis II. Family. Family.

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0: As you can see, our engineering is a little bit ragged because we haven't done this for a while, but we'll get back in the groove because the message itself is so much bigger. I mean, I really like to keep this picking again from the dark side of the moon, because how did Pink Floyd know? Now, let me give you another thing which cannot be accidental. Album covers and CD covers have become the rage. There's a huge industry now in vinyl, resurrected. You know, it's like looking back at long playing records. And the covers are exquisite. Well, just kind of take a look. Google is your friend. At the cover for Pink Floyd's Dark Side of the Moon. It's an equilateral triangle, which is a two-dimensional version of a three-dimensional tetrahedron. And there's a beam of light passing through it, which then expands and explodes into a spectrum of brilliant prismatic colors. Exactly like the thousands of photographs I've gone through from Apollo and now from Artemis, showing the incredibly crystalline prismatic refractions of the glass dome around the moon. How did Pink Floyd know? Georgia?
1: Good evening.
0: Good evening. Good morning.
1: Good morning.
0: So, are we far enough out there yet? Have we caught up to you?
1: Oh, let's go a little further here.
0: Okay.
1: Let me lay this out. First of all,
0: you got all the time in the world.
1: People will need to go to my pictures there on the guest items. It's all the way down at the bottom.
0: Just click on the name Georgia under tonight's banner on the guest page. That will take you directly to her items.
1: And you won't know where I'm going. I'm going to lay out some breadcrumbs, and you won't know where I'm going till you get to the end. So be patient with me.
0: Just don't excite the mice too much. They want breadcrumbs.
1: To start with, as you know, among many other things, I'm an artist. In classical art, this was not the work of somebody just feeling something and splattering their feelings on canvas. This was a constructed art when you look at classical art. In other words, it started with geometry. There was a geometry underpinning all paintings. For instance, if you were going to paint a picture of the Holy Trinity or the Holy Family, you would pick a geometry based on a triangle. If you were going to do a painting on a landscape or something in nature, you might pick a square with the four elements in it. Geometry underlying a painting can be seen also in sculpture. The very famous statue by Michelangelo of the Pietà, where Mary is holding the body of Jesus on her lap, that particular statue is a square where Jesus's body is horizontal and Mary's legs make a square. The top of Mary makes an upright triangle. The meaning of that sculpture is not that the sadness of Mary seeing the death of her son. The meaning told in the geometry is the triangle of spirit is overshadowing and arising from the four elements of matter. So in classical painting, there was always a underpinning of geometry. If you go to my pictures, the first one is a more complicated geometry. This, some of you will recognize as the Kabbalistic Tree of Life. This is the original computer chip. This was a way of cataloging vast amounts of information if you understood what the squares and the circles and lines mean. The circles are spheres of consciousness, different levels of consciousness. The pathways between them are the connections between the two spheres. Now, this isn't going to be a class on the meaning of the Kabbalah, but each of those spheres has untold levels of meaning to it. The next picture that I want to show you
0: Which number are we on?
1: That we're on number one to show the structure of the Kabbalistic Tree of Life. Go to number two. This is a famous painting from the Middle Ages by Van Eyck. It's the middle section of a triple painting called the Ghent Altarpiece. This was one of the main paintings that was stolen by the Nazis and recovered by the Monuments Men.
0: Oh.
1: Now, if you look at that painting, you'll notice that things are clustered in certain areas on the painting. What I would show, turn your attention to is the very top, where you see half of the sphere of divinity at the top edge. In the middle, you see the altar with the lamb.
0: Mm.
1: And then under that, you see a fountain with water. And then it goes off the edge of the page. If you look at page picture number three, this shows the Kabbalistic tree on that painting.
0: Oh.
1: And there's a couple of things I want to draw your attention to. Again, the top one that goes off the page, this is the sphere of Kether, which is divinity. This is the archangel that governs the whole tree. Under that, you see the altar with the lamb. This is Tippereth, the sphere of the Christ, also the sphere of the divine sacrifice. Under that, you see the fountain, the sphere of Yesod. This is the sphere of the moon. It's also the sphere where final touches are put on manifesting objects before they're moved into physical dents. And under that, you see at the bottom edge, half a sphere, because if you're looking at this painting, you are in the position of the bottom sphere, which is time and space, which is the brain, which is the physical world.
0: Yeah, but if you fold it over as a cylinder, the two halves become a whole.
1: Right, right. I mean, it's each sphere.
0: It's fusing the hyperdimensions back together.
1: Right. Each sphere has a multitude of complex meanings. Now, the thing about it is that in this very famous painting, you are the observer, but you're also the final sphere. Now.
0: Oh, that's right.
1: Yeah.
0: Because this is a perspective shot of number one.
1: Right, right. So this particular geometry of the Kabbalistic tree is interesting because the Kabbalistic tree has a light side that is the divine plan, and it has a dark side called the Cliphoth, which is the evil twin of the tree. Now, looking at this particular geometry, look at picture number four.
0: Okay.
1: This particular interesting picture that has been in the news so much.
0: Oh my gosh.
1: Now, wait a minute. It gets better. I don't care who posted it. I don't care what they thought it was about. What I'm interested in is who designed it with AI. And I'll tell you why. If you look at this particular picture, again, if you understand the Kabbalistic Tree of Life, everything is exactly where it should be. For instance, if you look at the two eagles at the top, this stands for the sun and the mother. The symbology of the bald eagle is a lunar symbol. The golden eagle was used by the Germans and the Romans. It's a sun symbol. The lunar symbol is the eagle with the white head. On the left-hand side, the eagle is in front of the blue field with the stars on it.
0: The stars.
1: This is the cloak under Mithras that shows the canopy of the universe. This is the ceiling in Masonic lodges, the indigo sphere with the stars. So that shows that this particular design of this picture understands the Kabbalistic symbology. Below that, you have the veteran. That particular sphere is called Gebra, and you know what it's the sphere of? The divine warrior. We have the veteran there. If you look at the nurse, that's the sphere of science and technology, and you have the
0: and healing.
1: And doctors. And the on the other side where the woman is praying, that's the sphere of devotion. The figure in the middle, the Christ-like figure, is the same as the lamb on the altar in the Gantt tree of life. It's the Christ figure. So regardless of what Trump may have thought it was, this is in the position of the Christ figure. The sphere where his hand is touching the head of the patient, that's the sphere of Yesod, the sphere of the moon. This is the sphere where final touches are put on something before it manifests in physical dents.
0: Something about the moon being prepared. Oh, it's at the tip of my... I can't quite get it.
1: Hold on. The sphere below that is just
0: it's
1: like
0: us.
1: In the
0: that's
1: it's
0: our
1: us.
0: Observer sphere, right?
1: Exactly. Just like in the Gantt tree of life, we're off just off the margin.
0: Off now, the page.
1: Now, this is where it gets really curious. There is a polarity between where we're standing as the observer, the sphere of Malkuth, the earth, and the sphere at the very top, which should be the archangel Metatron, that of divinity. In the Trump picture, it's not Metatron. It's a demon called Thaniel, which is the dark side of the tree, which is known as the twins of God, the duality of God. And that middle demonic figure is holding two twins. On both sides. And so there is an immediate relationship between where we're standing and the choice at the very top.
0: It goes back to choice. We talked to Endosy last night. I said, George and I have bored you to tears because we're saying this is a time of choosing. We are being tested. These
1: right.
0: are the SATs. Humanity is either going to pass or fail. And when you look around the damn planet tonight, it's not even close.
1: And when you and David were talking about all of these coincidences, for those that understand the tree of life, there is no way that the design of this picture could be coincidence. It's
0: no,
1: too perfect in meaning. So the question is, what AI or what person in accord with AI designed this picture and why?
0: It's a Roddenberry rule. Look, they're talking to themselves. In order for it to be meaningful, because they're such idiots, they have to see it on television. It isn't enough to get the briefing that Hegseth comes in, orders 800 admirals and generals and whatever to sit still for a dog and pony show. The real briefing behind the scenes was the next level, and then they have to see it on television. We're so programmed that we don't accept my genius friend Gene knew it then. It's got to be visible in media, which includes now, of course, the whole metaphor. TikTok, Instagram, Truth Social, Twitter, everything, but it's got to be there, which is why, of course, NASA allowed the crew to take iPhones to the moon.
1: And again, the complexity of this picture is there's nothing out of place in terms of...
0: Okay, I have to do another housekeeping thing. Georgia, I just find out that Keith has not posted my four items that relate to this picture. There are one A, B, C, and D. We got one up there, which is item number one. Just put under it 1A, 1B, 1C, 1D. There are four images that are an analysis from our perspective of this image, and you'll be astonished how congruent your analysis and our physics is in this one painting, because mm-hmm. it's not just politics, it's messaging. So, Keith, if you can do that, put up those four items, 1A, 1B, 1C, and 1D under item number one. So, Georgia.
1: Yes.
0: This is setting us up for what?
1: It's setting us up for the choice time, Are we going to move on to the Tree of Life or the Cliffoth, which is the upside down mirror image, the evil twin of the Sephiroth tree?
0: By the way, do you hear that weird noise in the background? We're being attacked through Teams. Some kind of signal thing is trying to kick us off the air. It goes up and down. It's like a wave.
1: It's gone now.
0: It's gone. It goes up and down. So, yeah, I mean, no one understands what that being is, except it looks like an ET. It looks like an alien.
1: Yeah. Again.
0: Which it is.
1: In the Kabbalistic tree, there's a way to put different orders of angels on the Sephiroth. And again, in the evil twin Cliffoth tree of life, the demon at the top is called Thaniel, and he is called the duality of God, and he's usually shown with two spirits and twins, the twins of God. And again, this demon figure is holding on to two very similar forms.
0: All right.
1: I
0: need to give Keith instructions. This afternoon, before I took my nap, I sent you four images. And they're items 1A, 1B, 1C, and 1D. So we didn't have to reorganize the entire stream. Someone mute their mic, please. And so you just stick them in under number one, because it's going to be relevant in the next 40 minutes. We're going to get to what our interpretation of this painting means. And it matches perfectly David's entire deconstruction of the message of Three Eye Atlas, and that cannot be accidental. So can I have my images, please? Georgia, go ahead.
1: There's another thing, too, that in the construction of classical painting, you start with geometry, but then you pick the colors that go with the geometry. Red has been always associated with purpose, power, and will, whether it's God's will or our own separative will.
0: Yeah, blue, and also blood.
1: And blue has always been associated with divine love and wisdom. And the fact that this Jesus figure is not in blue and white, which is traditional classical painting, but red and white, means that it's not a question of love that's being addressed here. It's a question of purpose, power, and will.
0: We're in a war.
1: Yeah.
0: For free will. Does free will, does the creation of this experiment, exactly a quarter of a millennium old, this July, on the anniversary of the appearance of Three Eye Atlas, David. Look, it's all a tiny, whimy plot. So, Georgia, please tell me you know what's going to happen next. Kind of.
1: Well, we're coming up on some very important days. It turns out this year that the festival of Wesak, which is a very important Eastern festival where the Buddha comes closest to the earth and brings the blessings and the divine plan for the year into relationship with humanity. This year, that particular festival falls on May 1st, which is also the ancient Celtic festival of Beltane, which is a fire festival, a fertility festival, a festival where they lit bonfires to purify the ley lines of the land. Both of these festivals are on May 1st this year.
0: Mm.
2: And the Buddhist walk, the walk for peace, began on right when Three Eye Atlas was at 591.
0: You got to tell them what you're talking about. No one will have a clue.
2: Okay, it was all over the news. Georgia, did you see the Buddhist Walk for Peace that started in Texas?
0: This was like 6 months ago.
1: Yeah. Right, with their little dog, too.
2: Yeah, with the little dog. The date they started walking.
0: Well, first of all, tell us what they were going to do. Symbolically,
2: they're walking all the way to Washington.
0: Buddhist, bunch of Buddhists.
2: To
0: saffron robes.
2: And really.

0: Walk or Peace began. I mean, that's right when Three I At was at my position of the 591 within a couple
1: Isn't
0: of days.
1: Isn't that special?
0: It's incredible.
1: No, it's special. It's part of, look, let's get to the chase. What the heck's going to happen? Why is Trump reading from the Bible? Why is he building a throne room with a bomb shelter and a super secret technology underneath the East Wing, et cetera, et cetera? Why does he want to build that Triumph Arch, which is a monstrosity and has nothing to do with the elegant hyperdimensional physics of Washington's design?
2: Like, well, some of the choices that we're facing right now, according to this picture that we're dissecting here, is that top sphere, which has the demon in it, could have an angel in it. And the difference is, in the Tree of Light, the angel is Metatron, which is inclusive of the whole tree and everything in it as a one life. The dark side is division, separateness, the idea that parts of humanity are separated from each other and that we are not a one life. The main choice we have is the acknowledgement that we are a one life, and that we are not above and below each other. We're different, but we're all part of the same human family.
1: That was Gene's, look, the magic of Roddenberry is he embodied all of these esoteric and multidimensional concepts in a television show that became the rage of planet Earth. It used to be said that the sun never set on the flag of the British Empire, right?
2: Right.
1: It can now be said that the sun never sets on Star Trek. Somewhere on Earth, on some country, on some channel, on some state TV, on some private broadcast system, Star Trek is running 24/7 all around the Earth. The last original episode, called Turnabout Intruder, fragmented, split through the transporter, an HD technology, if I ever saw one, Kirk into two halves, remember?
2: Yep.
1: The good half and the bad half. And the message was neither one could survive without the other. Humanity tonight on this planet at the height of a religious war, which we haven't had for centuries, is on the edge of a choice, a decision. Which kind of future, which kind of fusion, which kind of reality do we want? Because obviously, if things are going as badly here as they are after the separation, what the hell is Robin and Crystal and others been trying to tell us from over there? They have as much incentive to want to get back together as we do. And the question is, how is this magical, impossible to imagine technology going to take place?
2: And of course, this was the message that the astronauts brought back, that we saw in their interviews, where they had love for one another. And the
1: we are family. Their message is, we are family. And they have one hell of a punctuation mark when whatever is going to happen happens in the next week. By the way, Greg, who was an NASA researcher and a critical part of the Enterprise mission, found out that Trump's speech on the Bible, reading from 7:11 to 7:22 Chronicles, Numbers 7:11, give me a break, is going to be on Tuesday night between 6 and 7 Eastern time, and thereby hangs a whole bunch of numerical rituals. David, have a whack. It's going to be Tuesday. Tuesday, by the way, is Mars Day.
2: Also, the god Twi, which is, again, twins.
1: Aha! Mirroring. It's the mirroring. I think David...
0: I would have to say that Trump knows the presidency and the administration blocked Three I At was at Mars, and they blocked it at Jupiter. So when you block something, you know something is... potentially iconoclastic and too dangerous for the public. So you just block it. You

0: mirror it and you say, okay, you can't see this. And anybody with half a brain knows this, that there's something they know. So you just have to follow the signs to see what they're trying to say behind the veil.
1: Behind the veil.
0: They know. They know. If they had nothing to hide at Mars with 3i Atlas, and they had nothing to hide at Jupiter, why did they create a veil on those exact two positions? The war at Jupiter, and which is still ongoing, because 3i Atlas is still fairly close to Jupiter right now. And we had the disappearance, and I really want to go into this, of the scientists and the murders. And I know a lot about it. This is a big story. It's probably going to maybe have to wait till next week. But
1: yeah,
0: my boss...
1: I want to bring it to everybody's attention because, again, it's part of this. See, one of the models that I've been looking at, and I'm still looking for Keith to post my items. I need ones, A, B, C, and D. Under number one, it couldn't be rocket science. Without that, we can't close the show. We will stay on the air till I get my damn images. Thank you. This is all part of a predictive pattern. The in crowd thinks they know what's going to happen, and it's terrifying them. In my model, which I don't think we really have time to lay out tonight, this backdrop information explains all the bizarrenesses that the mainstream cannot possibly figure out. I sent you four images attached to email this afternoon. Look at my last emails to you, Keith. There are four attachments, images, to go under item number one. This is not complicated. So, the meta message is they are freaked out by what's coming. What's coming is going to be transformative. Remember, if you're in power, every transformation is only down. If you're on top and things change, there's no way to go but down, right? So, and then he's building this ballroom, which makes zero sense unless in the 3D material physical world, one scenario is that he is going to be the Grand Vizier welcoming the first interstellar ambassadors to Earth in known history. The whole fiction that we haven't done all this before. And that is part of what's going to set up the template for the reconnection, the fusion. The hardest part of this stuff is to get a time frame, to get an anchor, so we know how much time we have before their worst-case scenario can be altered to become our best-case scenario. And we're dealing with literally re-engineering reality. Tom Bearden used to talk endlessly about taking this physics and re-engineering reality. Well, that's what they're doing. Look, if you look at the whole Trump line of... okay, but let us wait till the top of the hour, or after we get past the bottom of the hour here. You're on the other side of midnight. My name is Richard C. Hoagland. We're about to come down the home stretch and tie critical things together when we return.

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0: And welcome back, everyone, to The Other Side of Midnight. Slightly less than a half hour to go, and boy, do we have a lot of ground to cover. Who had the floor?
1: Okay, so J.D. Vance says he thinks UFOs are demons, not aliens. And he admits to obsessing over them. That was in People magazine. It was all over the news. That was published March the 28th, 2026.
0: Oh, my.
1: So, remember, Georgia mentioned, I'd like to hear Georgia's thoughts on that, actually, because it ties it ties into the two, you know, demonic-type figures in the painting.
0: Georgia?
2: Well, again, on the Kabbalistic tree, each Sephiroth is a different order of angels. For instance, the seraphim and the cherubim.
0: See, now, when you say angels, I think escalations of hyperdimensional beings, each one incredibly more powerful and omniscient right. and capable than we right. are, but there's a higher
2: there's a bigger
0: there's bit. In other words, the seraphim, cherubim
2: right.
0: conundrum I've lived my entire Catholic life.
2: Yeah, there's a hierarchy to them, and there's a hierarchy to the different archangels and stuff. Like I said,
0: so hang on, let me stop you there. Sorry.
2: Yeah.
0: What we have had in the last 20, 30 years through the whole Marvel Universe is introduction to a whole bunch of higher dimensional beings who are all at war with each other, who all have super capabilities that we don't have, but who are human. The meta message is evolution is not just in this dimension, it's dimensional, and the big bad guys like to play God over the little good guys, and that's the mess we're in tonight.
2: In response to what David was asking about Vance thinking that these are demons, well, remember, the last pope was perfectly happy to baptize visitors if they wanted to be baptized.
0: Which means they have to be family according to Catholic doctrine. They have to have souls and they have to have a fall right. and a resurrected Christ has to have been. In other words, they're giving us the whole inside story. Now, David, I want to make an example of you. You are the only being on this show tonight who has actually talked to a guy who said he was Jesus Christ. You have been profoundly influenced by that confrontation, that one-on-one. No way could you have made up what you described occurred around that event. So, was it Jesus, the canonical Son of God? Or are we dealing with a panoply of hyperdimensional human beings with potentials that are right out of a Superman movie? Because that's the reality we really live in, and being put back together means that all of us will regain the heritage of what it really means in a multidimensional reality to be human.
1: Well, okay, this is the whole vision of Jesus's message, is that he's not interested himself in trying to live on this earth eternally. He speaks of the kingdom of heaven is not of this world. And the Buddha, I mean, I spent 20 years doing Buddhist practices and studying Buddhism and doing the meditations every single day. I've been meditating every day for my entire life, for 50 years. I mean, most of my life. Since I was a teenager, and even the Buddha is trying to take the crude, undeveloped human mind into a higher spiritual state that transcends the perception of suffering. I mean, that's the noble truth of the Buddha, and the path of the Buddha is that suffering gets transcended when a person meditates and goes through this process. And they attain states of consciousness, bliss consciousness, and awareness that transcend the experience of suffering. So a human becomes a superhuman.
0: The pain. They're able to alter. Remember Spock in one of those great episodes where we discover that his capabilities as a Vulcan, he could turn off the pain?
1: Right.
0: Gene was writing metaphor for everything we're going through tonight. This is the Star Trek universe for real, which is multidimensional, multi-species. The first thing that he was working on when I called him on the phone was a thing called the Idic, the jewel, infinite diversity in infinite combination. What has been in Trump sights for a decade? DEI, infinite diversity in infinite combination. Trump is an enemy of Gene's vision of a real Star Trek universe where we all care about each other.
1: See, the whole idea of transcending is already suggesting that where we are is not where we want to be.
0: No, exactly.
1: Right, we want to go back to the higher universe, the higher solar system. We fell.
2: It's said that the Buddha and the Christ are brothers. The Buddha sits at the top of the mountain waiting humanity to climb the mountain and be at one with him. The Christ sits on the top of the mountain and looks down and says, let's go get him.
1: Yeah, you see, I think the Buddha is the prophet of Asia, you know, major and minor. Really, he really gives you the method and the way. In fact, there was a very famous Trappist monk. His name was Thomas Merton, who was murdered by the church, by the Catholic Church, because he really, in a way, he merged Christianity and Buddhism very, very deeply in his own personal experience. And he could really tell you, after practicing both in their most austere form, what one had that the other didn't and how they complemented each other. But the Buddha, I mean, when you're talking fundamental Christianity versus actually really deep inside of the Catholic faith, deep inside of the Catholic Church, you can see they have a profound understanding of Buddhism and what the Buddha was teaching. And in fact, Jesus' ascension day many years will fall on Buddha's birthday, many, many years. So they harmonically coincide.
2: Said that they are two sides of the same energy, divine love and wisdom. Buddha amplifying the wisdom aspect, Christ amplifying the love aspect.
1: Right, and the Buddha is, when I was in India on the Bodhi tree, it said the Buddha was 623 before the Common Era. So there's no question that there's nowhere in any scriptures, not even Gnostic scriptures, where the Buddha will criticize another religion. You don't see the Buddha criticizing Buddhism. And if you understand the spice trade routes that went through the connections between the Middle East and Asia, you would probably make a fairly good assumption that Christ knew who the Buddha was. It would be fairly accurate to say that he probably knew who he was, because his teachings were already 600 years old at that point. And Muhammad comes 6th century after, you know, in the Common Era. So the similarities at the very core of the actual practices are so similar. They're so closely related.
0: It's the same message. It's recursive. It's fractal. Right. It's cyclic. They keep not getting it. Okay, let's try this. Oh, they didn't get that. Well, let's try this. It's like keep trying because they're so damn dumb they don't get the idea's love. Period.
2: Everybody starts the path at the base of the mountain. But as they climb toward the truth at the top, they not only get closer to the truth, they get closer to each other.
1: Yeah, I mean, I think you could say
0: guys, I need to do some more housekeeping. Keith has got one of my images up. No, two of them. There's two more to go. And then what he has to do is copy the first image of the Artemis logo, the patch, as my last image tonight. And hopefully we'll get there. Because, David, it all comes together in the Artemis patch. Wait till you ski. Georgia?
2: Goodbye. Yes.
0: See, people understand how frustrated it is when you've got the story to tell and you don't have the equipment to tell it. It's called being professional. So, from your perspective, it's about choice.
2: Yes.
0: How, in a 3D beings, how can we vote at a level that is meaningful?
2: Well, it depends on where you are on the path. Most of humanity will vote from the heart center and a sense of rightness And that's why things are getting so black and white that even the most unconscious person can make choices. Remember that in terms of affecting the force or the torsion field, a clear, precise thought carries more weight in the field in changing it than a vague, fuzzy, semi-thought of the average individual. So the masses must vote with their heart, and within those masses, there's a portion of humanity that votes clear-seeing with their head. And it's a combination of both head and heart emanating from humanity that pushes the globe one way or the other.
0: So this is literally consciousness taking control of the matrix,
2: right,
0: and shaping it,
2: yes,
0: in the direction that most beings desire right now when the physics says go.
2: Right.
0: When you've got that little window where intention, intentionality, focus, coherence, desire for specific goodness can manifest.
2: Yep, that's about it.
0: Any sufficiently advanced technology is indistinguishable from magic. You know, in one of my items, while Keith is working on getting the last thing, because I think we're going to make it here, it's a big bring everything together. You know, I love to do that. If you go to, let me scroll down and tell you which item to look at. You want to look at items number 5 and 6. They're a companion. If you look carefully at number 5, it not only is the night side of the moon lit up by the scattering of dust, backlighting from the polarized light from the dust, there are regular geometric lights on the dark side. Click on that image. I found this just by accident, you know, this afternoon. You can't have regular geometry on a piece of rock. Do you understand? Not only is there the base in Tsiolkovsky, but the whole damn dark side has got cities and people and lights and all that under that dome. And then when you go down to number 6 and put that up, make it full screen, click on it. The polarized light between two representations of the same image, left and right, right? They're different images. They're not the same. Because what the astronauts did, because Hoagland told them through the FBI meeting that Natalie and I had a year ago, for God's sake, take polarizing filters. They obviously had polarizing filters, and they rotated the filters between the exposures. And that's how you're seeing different layers, different construction, different densities, different reflections of the dome. They've got so much damn data now of this invisible, stunning technology in our backyard. I mean, how many programs did we do? I wish Andrew was here. Why isn't Andrew here? Where we talked about a piece of the action, another famous Star Trek episode. And I said in innumerable shows years ago that what they're planning to do is they're going to ultimately someday announce all this stuff that's out there, and they're going to find a way to market it. They're going to own it. They're going to steal it from humanity. They're going to sell it back to us one doodad, one technology, one breakthrough at a time. And it's the piece of the action episode that Gene wrote decades ago when he envisioned the future of the Star Trek universe. Again, the question is, how much did he know, and when did he know it? So let me see if we're ready to good to go here. Let me refresh.
1: Richard, I see something in this Artemis patch that is mind-blowing.
3: Oh, yes, throw them out there.
0: Yes, yes, and we've got just time to sock everybody in the you-know-whats before next Saturday. I'm telling you, they know about the multidimensional refusion. Okay. Go to 1C, no, I'm sorry, go to 1A, under item number 1 tonight, 1A. Everybody there? Tell me when.
2: Yeah.
0: You're all there, right?
2: Yeah.
0: This is the same painting that Georgia just decoded according to the Tree of Life. I've decoded it according to hyperdimensional physics. I list at the top on the right the being, in the middle. He ain't Sam. He's not Ed, the talking horse. He's not Francis. And then under it is an enlargement of the so-called orb. Take a look at 1B. Here's a close-up of the orb. Everybody said it was an orb based on what they saw in Saudi Arabia with that love fest around that glowing earth. So I said, no, it can't be an orb. It's got to be a hypercube. So look at 1C and 1D. These are close-ups of the comets, i.e. motherships, i.e. visitors, i.e. hyperdimensional beings who've been showing us unrelenting hyperdimensional geometry over and over and over and over again as they zip through the system. The last one, 1D, is a completely unknown comet named, I don't even remember the name. But when I looked at it about 3 months ago, bingo, there's the hyperdimensional message, and it is another hypercube. When Trump looked into the camera and they said, are you Jesus in this AI image? And he said no. He was telling you absolutely the truth. Because what he has in his left hand is a hyperdimensional technology represented by his entire line of titch and items, the sneakers, the Bible, the watches, the 19.5 watches. The through line is the physics. And in that painting, he is saying, because of course he said he posted it, it's his message, I am a doctor. Like Doctor Who, using a technology to heal John Stewart, who's the patient at the position of the last Sephiroth. I mean, it's all so insane. If we didn't have numbers, if it wasn't predictive, if it wasn't actual corroboratable science, ending with, like in Childhood's End, at the threshold of all the things that we wanted to do with the moon and bases and the solar system and going to Mars, suddenly the visitors, like in Childhood's End, appear looming over humanity in the solar system, knowing its most intimate existential hopes and dreams and fears in the religious due dates of the four major religions of planet Earth. And suddenly, there's a damn planetary war about religion. Yes, it's about choice. And boy, we better make the right one.
1: Well, the patch... Do you have the patch image up yet?
0: Let me see if my miracle worker, Keith, has got it up there, because it ain't going to make any sense unless we can describe it. So it should be my number 14. Let me recycle here. Not there yet. Not there yet. But it will be. All that has to be done is move from last night to tonight. And when you see it, I mean, when you and I started this, you were talking about there really wasn't a connection in your mind between Artemis and the hyperdimensional system? Yes, there is! And they put it in the damn patch. And as soon as we get this loaded, boy, talk about so many have anticipated so much for so long. It's not there yet. Anyway, David, why don't you just talking about it? When we get it up there, people can go, aha.
1: Okay, when you look at the patch, you're going to see it's kind of like a diamond point in two dimensions.
0: That's the frame.
1: And that's the frame. And you see the Earth, right?
0: Up. And the diamond's upside down.
1: Right. So you see the Earth. You see the moon.
0: Within
1: and in
0: the
1: between
0: frame,
1: them.
0: Within the diamond, skinny diamond frame, there's a crescent Earth.
1: There's the moon. And there's a black crescent in between both.
0: Yes! It's depicting the fusion of the two planets, Earth and whatever is 591 in this system.
1: Now, watch. Guess where that same theme appears. If you look at the Tilma of Juan Diego, the Tilma of Juan, The Tome of Juan Diego. So when the Lady of Heaven saying? Appeared.
0: Whoa. Are you saying the Tomb of Juan Diego?
1: No, the Tilma.
0: What's the Tilma?
1: The Tilma is the image of the Mother Mary imprinted on the cactus fibers of Juan Diego.
0: Yeah, I don't know that. Oh, you mean when he had the roses in Mexico?
1: Right.
0: The veil.
1: Okay, if you look at the Tilma, you will see a black crescent at her feet.
0: Oh.
1: And there's only one way that can happen. It's really incredible what they've done with this patch, because the black crescent between the Earth and the Moon denotes another body.
0: An invisible hyperdimensional body to be refused in the complete 18-planet hyperdimensional solar system. This is a plot right out of the Marvel Universe.
2: And the black crescent is also a symbol for Isis.
0: Oh, why am I not surprised?
1: Because of course. That's right. Interesting, Georgia, because look on the Tilma. Get a good image of the Tilma on... I think Wikipedia has a pretty good image of it. You just have to look up Juan Diego. This is in the 16th century in Mexico. I mean, it's the most famous story in all of Mexico. Like 20 million people visit this church in Mexico every year to see the Tilma,
0: There is such interweaving, David, between the global religions. The idea that they're all separate. No. That's the lie. That's the bad guys. That's the separation to the dark side. They're all saying that, and Stan Tenen's stunning work, The Alphabet That Changed the World. I'll have that as a link up for next week. It basically shows in the mathematics, in the geometry, decoding the cursive exquisitely flowered Arabic script, and the Christian, the monks, Buddha, Hindu, it's all part of the same refraction of reality, and it's sundered because it reflects the sundered reality of reality itself. Does that make sense?
1: Absolutely. So it's actually called the Guadalupe version, is the way most people would understand
0: it. Yeah, that was the name I would have known.
1: So you'll see the black crescent moon at her feet. And so they've done the same thing here, which denotes a hidden, invisible planetary body.
0: Georgia, didn't Isis have a black, invisible, dark twin named Nephthys or something?
2: Well, you're talking about Queen of the Night, but the reason Isis is associated with black has to do with the Kabbalistic tree. The top three Sephiroth stand for Father, Son, and Mother, or Father, Son, and Holy Ghost. And right. the mother or Holy Ghost sphere is called Binah, the Dark Virgin, Isis.
0: Hey, guys, we've run out of time. It's 12:59:25. Hey, we need music, Keith. I need music. Come on. We're going to pick this all up next week. We're going to have a speech on Tuesday, Mars Day, by the president, quoting from Chronicles. God knows when the astronauts are going to tell us what they saw. And then next week, on Saturday, my birthday, I have no idea what's going to happen. But until then, same time and same bat channel. Remember, third star on the left, straight on. Till morning.

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4: With a little bit of effort towards good nutrition, exercise, and a tea, you'll be able to get off of insulin or other diabetes drugs in about 2 months. And not only that, many times diabetics are overweight, not because they're eating five times as much as everyone else, but because, of course, their organs are not processing blood sugar properly and metabolizing food properly. Now, during the two-month healing process, a diabetic may only lose, say, 5 pounds or so. But after their organs are healed and processing blood sugar properly and metabolizing food properly, they'll start to lose 10, 15 pounds a month until they get down close to their proper weight. One day, a man phoned me to tell me he was going to send me a picture of his wife. And I said, well, okay, but why? And he says that his wife was a diabetic, and she kept taking her medication, started drinking Tahibo tea. After 2 months, she was able to get off the medications, and during those 2 months, she had lost about 5 pounds. But after that, she started losing 15 pounds a month, and in 4 months, lost 60 pounds, and she went from 208 pounds to 148 pounds, and she looks and she feels fantastic. Well, no kidding. If you take a knapsack with 60 pounds of rock off your back, of course, you're definitely going to feel fantastic. So, it's tremendously beneficial. And for diabetes, it's easy to tell that the tea is working. They can get off of insulin in about 2 months. Now, with different conditions, there are different healing times that are involved. With infections, for example, a tooth infection you can get rid of faster than you can with penicillin. You can get rid of a tooth infection in a week. So, let's say your mouth is throbbing like you see in the cartoons, your head's going to explode like a bomb. You take a drink of the tea, and you hold it in your mouth for about 2 minutes, and the pain will immediately go away. Now, you can't get rid of the pain that quickly even with a Vicodin. Now, if you stop drinking the tea at that point, you haven't knocked out enough bacteria, so the pain will come back in about 30 minutes. Now, if you drink a glass an hour for about 4 hours, you'll completely get rid of the pain, but you still haven't knocked out all the bacteria. So if you stop at that point drinking the tea, the pain will come back in about 3 days. So you need to continuously drink the tea for at least 1 week in order to get rid of the pain and knock out the bacteria. Just as you would, for example, with penicillin, if your dentist gave you penicillin, he'd say, take two a day, you're going to feel great in a day, but finish the whole bottle of penicillin, which will take 10 days. Same thing with the tea. You need to drink the tea for a week to 10 days to completely knock out the bacteria. Now, for other infections, for example, a bladder infection or a urinary tract infection, it's common to take about 2 weeks to get rid of the infection, but you get relief in about 24 hours, so you don't have the pain associated with the infection. There are folks that get chronic urinary staph infections, and they go to the doctor. The doctor gives them antibiotics. They drink for 2 weeks, and the infection goes away. A month later, the infection comes back, and they cycle through the antibiotics again and drink them for 2 weeks, and a month later it comes back, and go back on the antibiotics for 2 weeks. In other words, just cycling off and on the antibiotics every month. On the other hand, they could just drink the tea. The tea is great for them for a lot of other health benefits, and they get rid of the infection in 2 weeks, just as they would with the antibiotics, and they can keep drinking the tea, and the infection won't come back.
5: Now, this next segment is a segment with live listener call-ins from previous shows, and you'll be hearing their questions, their successes, and their experiences with Tahibo tea. So please do give us a call and let us know how the tea works for you. Thank you.
4: Good morning, listener. You're live on the air with Milan Vukovic. Go ahead, please.
6: Hi, Milan. This is Richard. I had a couple of questions for you.
4: Mm-hmm.
6: I was curious to know if it might have came up in the last conversation. I'm not sure. If it helps with, like, a melanoma, skin cancer.
4: It's very effective for melanoma. And with melanoma, the tea can also be applied topically, which will expedite the process because the tea does work topically. We've actually even got people that bathe in the tea. What they do is they pour themselves a bath, and then they pour a gallon of the tea into the bath water, you know, to be able to get it, you know, all over their whole body. But typically, let's say the melanoma's in a certain place, you know, if the person can get to it, they can just go ahead and apply some tea to it. And that's easy to do. You just put some tea in a bowl and cup it with your hand and you know, put, you know, spread, cup it with your hand like you're a cowboy and go ahead and place it on, you know, wherever the melanoma is. And it'll dry off in about 1 minute and evaporate. And if it doesn't, you can just dab it off with a paper towel. Now, is this person undergoing any treatments at the present time for the melanoma?
6: No.
4: Okay. And how long ago were they diagnosed?
6: It's been about 3 months, and it's me. It's on my cheek.
4: Oh, okay. Okay.
6: And I'm sorry.
4: Yeah, go ahead. You've been doing what?
6: I had some, and I've been daubing it on with a paper towel.
4: Yeah, you can do that, or you can just cup some in your hands and apply it that way. My son, so when he was 13 and, you know, starting to go through puberty, he would, you know, wash his face with the tea, you know, to minimize getting pimples, you know. So in your case as well, you know, just cup some in your hand and you know, put it on the melanoma, and you know, let it dry off or dab it off with a paper towel, and you know, do that as many times as you can, at least twice a day. If you have to go to work or whatever the case is, that's not easy to do. You can do it in the morning, you can do it at night, but preferably 3, 4, 5 times a day throughout the day.
6: Okay, because I've been doing about 8 times a day, and I had one before and they cut it out, and that was like 5 years ago, but I know that's what this is.
4: Mm-hmm.
6: So I'll just keep on doing the regimen. I also had a question. What about for somebody who had a stroke and are dealing with Parkinson's?
4: Mm-hmm. We haven't had people call us that had success with the tea for Parkinson's. It's probably not going to help with the Parkinson's. It'll of course help with a lot of other things, but it won't heal the Parkinson's. And with the stroke, it'll help because the tea builds the red corpuscles in the blood, which carry oxygen to the organs and cells. And of course, after a stroke, that's exactly what a person needs, is to regenerate the cells that were lost when the person had the stroke. And so it'll expedite the healing process significantly by drinking the tea.
6: Okay, that's good to know, because it's a good friend of mine, and I was curious.
4: Yeah.
6: Oh, yeah, wow, thanks.
4: Absolutely. Anything else on your mind today?
6: I can't think of anything right now. I wrote those two questions down, so.
4: Oh, great.
6: I appreciate your time.
4: Thank you so much.
6: Thank you very much.
4: All right, bye for now. Now, since Tahibo Tea Club's original Pure Pau D'Arco Super Tea comes from the only tree in the world that fungus doesn't grow on, it naturally has antifungal, anti-infection, antiviral, antibacterial, anti-inflammation, and anti-parasite properties. Parasites would be something like stomach problems or Lyme's disease. Inflammation would be something like rheumatoid arthritis or lupus. Infection would be any infection, from a tooth infection to a bladder infection. Bacteria would be any bacteria, from gum disease to stomach issues. Viral would be something like herpes, HIV, or the coronavirus. And fungus would be something like toenail fungus, yeast, or candida. Now, besides people, the tea is also fantastic for animals. Everything from dogs to horses. One day we got a call from a customer who wanted to get the tea for a show dog who developed a skin disorder for whom antibiotics didn't work. And exactly 3 weeks later, the customer called again, and the customer said the dog's skin completely cleared up, and the dog was working again as a model. I asked how they got the dog to drink the tea, and they said they simply replaced the water bowl with the tea. We'll be right back after these messages from our sponsors.

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3: Yes, hello. I was calling to find out about the tea and that liver, fatty liver.
4: Yeah, absolutely the case. So there's a lot of conditions that the tea is very good for with regards to the organs. So with regards to the liver specifically, there's a couple of things that the tea is very good for. Everything from fatty liver to lesions to cancer of the liver. And so from that standpoint, the reason that the tea is effective is because it works through the bloodstream and it builds the red corpuscles in the blood, which carry oxygen to our organs and cells. And our organs and cells need oxygen to regenerate themselves. So that's what it's doing with regards to the fatty liver. It's helping to regenerate new good liver cells to replace the fatty liver cells. How long has the person had this condition?
3: I'd say maybe a month or two.
4: Okay. So what did the doctor say with regards to any treatment they recommended?
3: Pharmaceuticals.
4: Yeah. Well, with the tea, the other benefits of the tea is that the tea doesn't have any contraindications. So a person can actually take the tea along with the pharmaceuticals if they want to, and it'll just cut down on the time that they'll need to take the pharmaceuticals if they take both the pharmaceutical and the tea together.
3: Okay, well, she's adverse. She's not a fan of pharmaceuticals, let's put it that way. She's been on high blood pressure medicine, and just kind of makes her feel like a zombie, she says. So, yeah, if she can avoid any pharmaceuticals, she will.
4: Yeah, well, have her drink the tea. I mean, we have a lot of customers that don't do pharmaceuticals and just drink the tea, and that's why we have so many success cases, and that's also why we have miracle cases, because a lot of times, for example, let's say somebody's got terminal cancer, they're going to follow the regimen that the doctor has prescribed for them. They're going to have surgery, radiation, chemotherapy, and at some point, doctors go to them, you know what? We've tried our best. Unfortunately, it's not working. And if we give you any more chemo, we're going to hasten your demise rather than help you. And you've got 6 weeks to live, and there's nothing more we can do for you. And then they start drinking a tea, and they're not doing anything else, and they completely recover. Well, it's the tea. So that's why we have a lot of miracle cases. Or else we also have a lot of cases where a person gets diagnosed, and before they start getting any conventional treatment, oftentimes takes 2-3 months, and in the meantime they start drinking a tea, and by the time they get around to starting conventional treatment, there's nothing to treat. Those are my favorite cases. And same thing with your friend. She can start drinking a tea, and did your friend weigh close to 100 pounds, 150, 200, 250, ballpark?
3: I'd say about 250.
4: Okay, so what she's going to want to do is she's going to want to drink the tea instead of water all day long. So basically she's going to want to drink a glass an hour, or a minimum of 8 glasses a day. And anytime a person is fighting something that they want to get rid of, they want to drink the tea like water or instead of water. In my case, I don't want to get rid of anything, and I still drink it like water all day long. I just drink water 3-4 times a week when I get tired of drinking a tea, and everybody in my family. So if somebody's a stewardess and they don't want to catch a cold, but once every 5 or 10 years, they just need to drink the tea regularly, 2-3 glasses a day. That's like working out 20-30 minutes a day. That's great if you sit behind a desk. If you're trying to make the Olympics, that's not so great. So same thing when somebody's trying to get rid of something, especially if it's life-threatening and it's a race. In that case, they have to get rid of it before it gets rid of them. But in general, anytime somebody wants to get rid of something, just drink 8 glasses a day or more, and you'll get rid of it. Same thing with the fatty liver. So, the only time a person would drink less than 8 glasses a day is if they just want to build their immune system. That's great. They just need to drink 2-3 glasses a day. Or if they're an 80-pound ballerina, well, of course, they don't need to drink as much as a full-grown adult, or a 60-pound child doesn't as well. But then anybody that's a full-grown adult that's trying to get rid of something should simply drink 8 glasses a day. Easy to do. The tea tastes great, and it's got no caffeine.
5: Hey, Milan, I had purchased a bag of tea from you directly. I'd spoken to you one day. You were running your own business that day. And ever since then, I started out with just fungus problems in my toes. And, uh-huh. And I was like, oh, shit. It had helped me with my prostate problems, too.
4: Uh-huh. Now, how long have you been drinking the tea?
5: I would say for 2 years.
4: Oh, okay, excellent. And have you, in that time, have you gone and had an annual physical and had your blood work done?
5: I haven't felt the necessity for it.
4: Okay, good. Because for folks that are relatively healthy, and it sounds like you are, and it's a great thing, because you want to help yourself. So, by drinking a tea, what you're doing is you're keeping your immune system up. You're getting rid of all the piddly things that, interfere, with our body. And so, a lot of times, people are drinking a tea and they go, okay, I'm feeling better. My skin looks better. This happens, that happens, whatever the case is. And they don't realize how much good they're actually doing to themselves until they go and get their annual physical. And in my case,
5: I have a question about triglycerides.
4: Yeah.
5: I have a family history of bad triglycerides. Mm-hmm. And last time I had them checked, it was 660.
4: Uh-huh.
5: And that's pretty high, I guess. But I haven't had them checked lately because I haven't felt bad.
4: Yeah. I mean, the what basically happens is that that the tea acts both as a blood builder and as a blood cleaner.
5: And I had I also had a scan done one time, and they told me that that my red blood cells were being attacked by the white blood cells, that they were attaching at either end, and they had no clue why.
4: Yeah. And so because the T works through the bloodstream, the very first thing that the T does, of course, is correct issues that we have going on in the blood. And so, you know, from that standpoint, you know, people that are anemic in 2 months, they're not anemic anymore. I mean,
5: so that's called anemia.
4: Right.
5: Okay. Yeah. So I was having trouble sleeping until I started taking your tea too, and I was oxygen starved because I was laying in bed at night, and I'd have a hard time breathing just laying in bed. And that has gone by the wayside as well.
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0: tested. It's the only tree in the world that fungus does not grow on. As a result, it naturally has antifungal, anti-infection, antiviral, antibacterial, and anti-parasite properties. These benefits go a long way in helping our immune system contend with a lot of things it has to fight on a daily basis. Parasites would be something like stomach problems or Lyme's disease. Inflammation would be something like rheumatoid arthritis or lupus. Infection would be any infection from a tooth infection to a bladder infection. Bacterial would be something like gum disease or stomach issues. Viral would be something like herpes, HIV, or the coronavirus. And fungus would be something like toenail fungus, yeast, or candida. But maybe more importantly, the tea builds red corpuscles in the blood, which carry oxygen to our organs and cells. And our organs and cells need oxygen to regenerate themselves. The immune system needs oxygen to develop, and cancer happens to die in oxygen. So the tea is great for healthy people because it helps regenerate new cells. Everything from the cells in our skin so we can look better to the cells in our organs so they function properly. And it can truly be miraculous for someone fighting a potentially life-threatening disease due to an infection, diabetes, or cancer. A one-pound package of tea is $59.95. 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
3: Sometimes I get the question, what do I have to do to join your club? Well, we're the best club in the world. We have no application. We have no initiation fee. We have no monthly dues. And best of all, we have no meetings. And so then people say, well, why is it called a club? Well, the reason that it's called a club is because I started the Tehebo Tea Club in order to be able to share information with people. When I first started the Tehebo Tea Club some 16 years ago, I didn't start it as a business. I started it simply to have the pure product available because I got frustrated with the lousy product that's available in the stores and that sort of thing. And to be able to share information with people, because when I first started the Tehebo Tea Club, the only thing I could tell people about was my father's case, which my father's case was a case of colon cancer that had metastasized to the pancreas. After that, everything else that I learned about Tehebo, I actually learned from our customers, whether it was with regards to diabetes or dogs or infections or whatever the case was. And so that's why in all our literature, we always say, please call us to tell us about your case because it's the only way we can help more people. One day I got a phone call from a man in Beaumont, Texas. And he says to me, I've been a customer of yours for 5 years, and, I'm calling to give you

an update. And I'm going, great. Tell me about, what's going on. He says, well, he says, 5 years ago, I had prostate cancer and my PSA level was 1200. So I'm thinking, I don't understand this guy's Southern Texas drawl because he's from Beaumont, Texas, right? Because we'd never had anybody that had a PSA more than 550, and very few men get a PSA level of over 100, probably somewhere in the range of 5% of the men get above 100. You know, a lot of men will end up with PSA levels, up to 100, but only about 5% over. So we'd never had anybody that had more than 550. So I says to him, you mean 120? He goes, no, 1,200. He says, my PSA level was so high, they didn't even want to give me chemo. And you know they're going to give you chemo if for no other reason, you know, then just collect on the money, he says. So I had no other choice, he says. I started drinking your tea. Not only am I alive, 5 years later, he says, my PSA level is 1.25. So about 2 months later, I got a phone call from a man in Saskatchewan, Canada, and he calls and he says, I've got prostate cancer. I've heard very good things about your tea. He says, I'd like to go ahead and place an order. So now I start telling him the story about the man from Beaumont, Texas, to give the man hope, to let him know that it's worked for people with prostate cancer, and God willing, it'll work for him as well. And so I'm telling him the Beaumont, Texas 1200 PSA story, and he says to me, that's nothing, he says. My PSA level is 2100. I go, seriously? Come on, man. Get the heck out of here. Is that even possible? He goes, well, it's got to be, he says, because that's what mine is, he goes. So I says to him, well, you got to promise to call me back. As a matter of fact, I'm just going to write your name down on a yellow sticky, and if you don't call me back, I'm going to call you back at some point to find out, what's going on. Well, about 6 months later, he emails me. And he says, he says, I'm getting my PSA checked every 2 months. He says, and at the 2 month checkup, he says, my PSA went down from 2100 to 100. At 4 months, my PSA went down from 100 to 10. And now at 6 months, my PSA level is 1.75. And and we've got a lot of incredible prostate cancer cases because prostate cancer is so prevalent. More than 80% of men are going to contract prostate cancer by the time they turn 80. Another prostate cancer case is a man from Phoenix, Arizona. He calls up one time and he says that he's got prostate cancer that's aggressively metastasizing through his whole body, his bones, everywhere. And I told him that he needed to drink at least 8 glasses a day or more because it was a race. For a stewardess can drink 1, 2, 3 glasses a day to keep her immune system up and not catch a cold. But if you're fighting something that, you have to beat before it beats you, you'd better, fight it with everything that you've got, which means, you want to drink the tea like water or instead of water, 8 glasses a day or more, which is easy to do since the tea tastes great. It's got a really mild, pleasant flavor and it's got no caffeine. So you can literally drink it all day, all night. So anyhow, he calls me back about 4 months later and he says, I don't know if you remember speaking to me 4 months ago. He says, but I had prostate cancer. It was aggressively metastasizing through my bones, my whole body, everywhere. And you told me to drink at least 8 glasses a day or as much as I could humanly stand. So I literally took that to heart and I was drinking a gallon a day, which is 16 glasses a day. He says, I was drinking so much of your tea that sometimes I was drinking and having to go pee at the same time. But I'll tell you what, in 4 months, I don't have cancer anymore. So if you are fighting something, obviously you need to, it's a race, you need to beat it before it beats you. And, at that point, drink the tea like it's going out of style. Now, I'd like to talk about the proper preparation directions for Tahibo tea to be effective. Even though we call it tea, what we actually make when we prepare properly is a decoction. And a decoction is just a fancy word for what our forefathers used to do when they took a root and cooked it in order to release its beneficial properties. It's easy, but you don't steep it in hot water like regular leaf tea, but rather cook it like spaghetti. I'll tell you how easy it is to make so you don't think you're going to need a degree in physics. But you don't have to remember any of this because the directions, of course, are printed on the packaging as well as in the literature that you automatically receive with every order. You take a pot of water, bring it to a boil. Once the water is boiling,
You toss in 1 tablespoon of tea for every 2 cups of boiling water. Cook it on high for 5 minutes. Reduce the heat and cook on simmer for an additional 15 minutes. Now, since our tea comes from the only tree in the world that fungus doesn't grow on, you can make a big batch, say 10 or 20 cups at a time, leave it in the pot, on the stove, and it'll stay good for 4 days without refrigeration. Put it in the fridge, and it will stay good for 8 days with refrigeration. And you can drink it hot, room temperature, cold, or iced. Because folks primarily buy the tea for one primary reason. Oftentimes they call back and say, this is truly unbelievable. This also helped me with my arthritis or something of that nature. One time I got a call from a man in Florida and he says, Milan, there's something you didn't tell me about the tea. And I go, well, what's that? He says, I'm an older man. I have toenail fungus and my toenail fungus is completely gone. My toes are now the only beautiful thing on my body. Of course, the tea naturally has antifungal properties because it comes from the only tree in the world that fungus doesn't grow on. Thank you.

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3: Now, this next segment is a segment with live listener call-ins from previous shows. And you'll be hearing their questions, their successes, and their experiences with Tahibo Tea. So please do give us a call and let us know how the tea works for you. Thank you.
4: Milan, could you cook that in a pressure cooker?
3: Yes, that's a good question, but I don't know the answer to that. So what we'll need to do, and I don't have a pressure cooker, otherwise I would try it myself to see what would happen. The trick with making the tea properly to be most effective is the boiling process. So the tea needs to boil for 5 minutes and then simmer for 15 minutes. And so I don't know, since I don't have a pressure cooker, whether the settings on a pressure cooker could be set, you know, to do that, or whether it's possible to expedite the process, you know, by doing it some other way. I've tried to make the tea in a slow cooker, but the problem with a slow cooker is that unless you've got some solids in there, like vegetables or meat or something like that, that at least my slow cooker, I mean, never really brings the water to a boil. So if I fill my slow cooker up with water, you know, 12 hours later, it's hot, but it's not really boiling. And so, you know, you could make it, but, you know, number one, it'd take forever to make in a slow cooker. And number two, it still wouldn't be as effective. So If you have a slow cooker, and you know, you can try it, or I'll have to find a neighbor or something that has a slow cooker and go over to their house and go, hey, listen, I'm going to make you some tea. Can I borrow your slow cooker?
4: I've been using it for a few months now. I bought it because I wanted to eat solid food again. And it did knock down the tooth pain to where I could eat solid food again. And I will attest to that.
3: Uh-huh.
4: And I am going to the dentist next month. So. But it will knock down the tooth, like I could eat solid food again. And I'm going to send a bag. Well, actually, I'm going to send this bag to my brother because he has gout. And I know you mentioned gout. So... I really appreciate
3: it. Yeah, it's absolutely very effective. And well, thank you so much for calling in, and I'm glad to hear that you've had success with the tea. And we have a lot of customers that use it exactly, you know, for you know, issues with teeth and everything like that. Because, you know, as you'd mentioned, oftentimes you can't get to the dentist right away, and you know, in the meantime, you don't want to be in pain, and you don't want to be, you know, popping opioids all the time to get rid of the pain. So, you know, all you do is just, you know, drink the tea or hold it in your mouth and the pain will go away. And then, you know, you can wait comfortably, you know, 2-3. Sometimes people wait even as long as 6 months until they, you know, go ahead and get whatever the issue is resolved. But the tea will certainly get rid of an infection, a tooth infection, and it'll certainly get rid of the bacteria as well. And for people that have gout, typically, once they start drinking the tea, they don't have any more flare-ups of gout, but certainly they don't have any flare-ups after 2-3 weeks of drinking the tea. And we get very funny phone calls from people that have had gout going, you know, it's truly remarkable. I've had gout for 15 years, and I started drinking your tea, and I haven't had a flare-up since then. And now, not only that, I can eat salami, I can eat cheese, I can eat prosciutto, and I'll have to tell them, you know, take it easy. take it easy. So, and for gout, like I said, it also works for everybody. Is there anything else that you have on your mind?
4: No, I just want to let you know that you have a customer for life with myself, just in case to ward off any of those other properties that it helps.
3: No, you're absolutely right. You know, you don't have to be sick to drink the tea. Yeah, great. Thank you so much for calling in. Good morning, listener. You're live on the air with Milan Vukovic. Go ahead, please.
5: I'm wondering, does the Tahibo tea affect high blood pressure? And my second question is, if a person's already on high blood pressure medication that they're supposed to continue to take, is it okay to use the tea at the same time, please?
3: Yes. The answer to both of those questions is yes, and certainly if you are taking high blood pressure medications or any type of medications for anything, you should continue taking the medication and start drinking a tea, and then monitor what happens to be able to see when to wean yourself off the medication. In your case, that would be the high blood pressure medications. So what you'd want to do is you'd want to check your blood pressure, if not on a daily basis, certainly on a weekly basis to see what's going on. And now, when you currently check your blood pressure with the medications that you're on, what is your high blood pressure on average when you take it?
5: Oh, I don't even want to be like that specific. I just started, and it's it was very high. So I started taking something called lisinopril. And it's dropping, but I've been told that when you start taking a high blood pressure medicine, you just, you know, you have to keep taking it, but the Tahibo wouldn't interfere with the medication or have a deletory effect or anything?
3: It certainly would. No, it doesn't. No, not at all. The Tahibo tea doesn't have any contraindications with any medication. So if anybody is taking a medication, they need to continue taking it until they see that they don't need the medication anymore, And then, depending on what medication it is, they can wean themselves off the medication. So you can definitely take the tea with the medication, and God willing, it'll help.
6: Hi, Milan. This is Bea Bandrill, and I have been using your tea for just a few weeks, and I want to tell you some things that have been happening. I was told that I had gout. My right foot would swell. My toes look like chubby sausages. And I've got to tell you, I was laying in bed reading a book, and I took off my socks, which is unusual. I'm also diabetic. I wear socks and shoes all the time, even socks in bed at night. But I had taken them off because I was putting on some Arnica ointment for my feet for diabetic. Okay. I was sitting there, and I was looking at my feet, and my swelling is going down Nancy's face in between my toes. Another thing, I went for a – I know it's amazing. It's amazing because I've had this for over 6 years. And in 3 weeks – And then I have diabetes. I went for my wellness with a new doctor. They did a blood test, A1C. Okay, it used to be 6.5. I thought it was going to be higher. I'm a heavy person, high blood pressure, and they called me and said, you have managed diabetes. Your A1C is now 6.4. That's significant for any diabetic, even 1 point at a time. 3 weeks, this is incredible.
3: Well, God bless you. And, you know, that's what's supposed to happen with the tea. What the tea is doing is helping your body to heal itself. And for gout, it's absolutely tremendous. And I had a funny thing happen to me with a friend of a friend who had gout. And we go to the same church. And one day he calls me and he says, your tea is just absolutely amazing. And I says, that's great. I says, I didn't know you were drinking it. No, he says, I got it from your buddy Vito, he says, because he's one of my best friends. And I know this other guy as, as my friend's friend, right? And he says, he says, I'm suffering from gout, he says, for years, he says. And he says, Vito gave me a bag of your tea, and I've started drinking it, he says. And he says, I'll be darned, he says. He says, after 2 weeks, I haven't had an episode of gout since then, he says, and it's been 2 months now. And he says, now I can eat salami and cheese and ham. And I go, take it easy, take it easy.
6: Really? I'm hoping it works on my cholesterol. I don't eat a lot of junk food anyway. I eat whole foods because I'm older. I want to live, longer. But I've got to tell you, I was astonished. When I looked down, I was laying on my bed. I had a book. I looked down, and I don't put my socks on right away because the Arnica can, get your sloppy on your socks on the inside. Yeah. But I looked in, and I saw my toes. My foot looked almost normal after 6 years. I almost started crying. I've been telling all of my friends, you've got to do this. I give them the website, and I give them the phone number. You're going to get a lot of recognition and I think a lot of orders coming out of Greeley, Colorado. I'm telling everybody about it. Thank you.
3: 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And I have to tell you that as much as, I enjoy doing the radio shows and everything, and a lot of people hear about our tea from the radio shows, 2/3 of our customers are repeat orders and referrals.

0: 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The Tahibo tree is an amazing tree. It never gets sick, never gets infected, and never gets infested. It's the only tree in the world that fungus does not grow on. As a result, it naturally has antifungal, anti-infection, antiviral, antibacterial, and anti-parasite properties. These benefits go a long way in helping our immune system contend with a lot of things it has to fight on a daily basis. Parasites would be something like stomach problems or Lyme's disease. Inflammation would be something like rheumatoid arthritis or lupus. Infection would be any infection from a tooth infection to a bladder infection. Bacterial would be something like gum disease or stomach issues. Viral would be something like herpes, HIV, or the coronavirus. And fungus would be something like toenail fungus, yeast, or candida. But maybe more importantly, the tea builds red corpuscles in the blood, which carry oxygen to our organs and cells. And our organs and cells need oxygen to regenerate themselves. The immune system needs oxygen to develop, and cancer happens to die in oxygen. So the tea is great for healthy people because it helps regenerate new cells. Everything from the cells in our skin so we can look better to the cells in our organs so they function properly. And it can truly be miraculous for someone fighting a potentially life-threatening disease due to an infection, diabetes, or cancer. A one-pound package of tea is $59.95. 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
18: The tea has certainly been a blessing in my family's life, and God willing, our tea will have the same benefits for your family and friends as it has for mine and so many others. Not a week goes by that someone doesn't call in with a truly miraculous recovery. Bone cancer, brain cancer, breast cancer, prostate cancer, mesothelioma, leukemia, diabetes, you name it. And not a day goes by where someone doesn't call in with some sort of success, whether it's just beating toenail fungus. Well, toenail fungus may not be imminently life-threatening, but if you have it, you don't like it. And so after my father's miraculous recovery, I was buying the tea where I could find it and when I could find it. And the problem is that the quality that they have at the Whole Foods, the health foods, and the supermarkets is basically pathetic. And oftentimes it's not the right tea. And invariably, the directions that they have how to make it, you know, are wrong. I mean, this country, you know, has a lot of great things going for it. But, I mean, in terms of the quality of food and food products, I mean, that's a little bit lacking. I mean, you know, you go to the store and try to buy some olive oil, 80% of the olive oil that's labeled extra virgin olive oil is not extra virgin olive oil. I mean, what the heck? We've been making olive oil for 5,000 years. We all know what it is. And yet, you know, they can get away with selling olive oil that's not olive oil. Or, for example, with honey. I mean, legally they have to pasteurize honey in order to sell it in the stores. Seriously? Why would you pasteurize something that'll stay good for 2,000 years if you just put it in a barrel? I mean, the pasteurization, the heat in the pasteurization process kills everything that's good in the honey, and the only thing you're left with is the sugar part of the honey, which is actually the only part of the honey that you don't need. So anyhow, so I got upset with the poor quality at the Whole Foods, the health foods, the supermarkets, and now online even more. People selling everything from how to ingredients to make your own soap to Tahibo tea. So you know none of it is any good. I mean, you're going to get Tahibo tea if it's filled with soap. But anyhow, so I decided to start the Tahibo Tea Club as a source of only one product, which is pure Pau de Arco Tahibo tea. We harvested in the rainforest in Brazil, put it on containers. Each ocean-bound container holds 16,000 kilos, which is 35,000 pounds. Bring it here to the port of Los Angeles. 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So when you get our product, you know that you're getting the highest quality product that's available anywhere in the world. Orders in Los Angeles arrive in one day. Orders everywhere else in the United States arrive in 2 days. And orders in more remote locations arrive in 3. But regardless, I mean, wherever you are in the United States, the longest it'll take to get to you is 3 days. We're open Monday through Saturday, 9 a.m. to 5 p.m. California time. And our office telephone number to place orders is 818-610-8088. One more time, the office number in Los Angeles is 818-610-8088. 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Now, the office number is 818-610-8088. And when you do call our office, you will get an employee of the Tahibo Tea Club. You're not going to get a call center in some third world country. So the employees will be able to answer your questions, and we'll be able to take your order, and we ship immediately, and you get your order in 2 days. So give our office a call at 818-610-8088. Now, this next segment is a segment with live listener call-ins from previous shows, and you'll be hearing their questions, their successes, and their experiences with Tahibo Tea. So please do give us a call and let us know how the tea works for you. Thank you.
19: I was just diagnosed last week with cancer on my larynx.
18: Mm-hmm.
19: And they're wanting to meet me next week, and they're talking about doing radiation therapy on it. And I really don't want to do that, but do you guys have any experience with that, particular type of cancer? And
18: we actually do. Now, the cancer on the larynx, is it somewhere where the T can also reach topically? In other words, when somebody has cancer of the tongue or cancer of the
19: right.
18: Of the throat, whatever, you can hold the T, over the spot before you swallow. Is that the case with you or no?
19: Yeah, I can do that.
18: Okay. So
19: I'm really powering it down now, since I used to drink like 3-4 cups a day, and now it's I'm down at least 8 to 10. And
18: well, that's exactly the right thing to do. Anytime you're trying to get rid of something, it's a race. You want to get rid of it before it gets rid of you, or before it gets bigger, or whatever the case is. And so, drinking 8 glasses or more a day is exactly the right thing to do. And then the other thing, as I mentioned, also is to hold it over the spot before you swallow. Because the tea also works topically, so it'll actually expedite the process to eliminate eliminate the cancer. Typically, the cancer elimination takes on average about 3 months. In my father's case, it took exactly 2 months. Sometimes it takes 4, 5, 6 months, whatever the case is. But the thing is that when you go in for a checkup, let's say in a couple of months, you go in for a checkup, or even after a month, you should see significant progress. It's very common, for example, for 50% of the cancer to be gone in 1 month, but certainly in 2 months. So, the next time that you go for a checkup, I mean, if you see that that's what's going on, you're going to win the battle.
19: Yeah, that sounds great. You're talking about that topical application. Would it be gargling with it?
18: Would that
19: help?
18: Gargling is excellent, because when you gargle, you're gonna have the tea on the area that you want for a while, because it's hard to keep something in your throat for a while. But gargling, you can do that. And we had this funny case, actually, where this customer calls up and says, ask me whether pregnant women can drink the tea.
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18: Now, I knew this customer was around 65 years old, and so I says, "Well, we don't recommend it for pregnant women because an embryo or an infant under the age of 3 has different nutritional needs than a child over 3 or an adult." So I says, you know, unless the mother or the child is suffering from cancer, in which case they should drink it. But otherwise, we don't recommend it. And I said, but I says to her, "But why do you ask?" Because I knew she was around 65. And she goes, "Well," she goes, "my daughter has strep throat, and they can't give her antibiotics because she's pregnant. And so that's why I was wondering whether she could drink the tea." And I says, "Well, for strep throat, what you do is, like you mentioned, you gargle with the tea. And, you know, that way you don't have to drink it." And the very next day she called up and she says, "Oh, my God, this was the funniest thing you ever saw. My daughter started gargling with the tea, and all that white garbage that you have, you know, in your throat from the strep throat, I mean, within 4 hours, it was gone, and she was gargling like once every half hour or so. Within 4 hours, it was all completely gone, and she didn't have, you know, sore throat or anything anymore. And now she, and then what she did was she took a flashlight and shined the flashlight into the mirror back at her mouth to see what what the heck happened, where that white crap was gone. You know, So gargling.
19: Go ahead.
18: Yeah, go ahead. So gargling is good, I was going to say.
19: Okay. I've got an older brother that 5 years older than me. He's 72 now. And he was diagnosed with cancer just a few months ago. And I sent him a bag of your tea right away, and he started drinking it. He's having some pretty good results with it. But I do got to say something. His wife is quite a botanist, and she raises plants. Mm-hmm. She had, I was out there visiting them last month, and she had what they call a Christmas cactus.
18: Uh-huh.
19: She said she had that plant for 7 years, and it never really grew or bloomed.
18: Uh-huh.
19: She started using the leftover tea on that plant.
18: Uh-huh.
19: And it grew like 6 inches in a couple months. And it got flowers on it for the first time ever.
18: God bless. Well, that's a good use for the spent tea, is to put it around the flowers that you have around the house.
19: Yeah.
18: All right, well, that's great. I mean, and it's very kind of the caller that called in, the Tahibo customer. And, you know, people that drink our tea generally are, you know, very kind people that truly want to help not only themselves but other people as well. We were talking about asbestos in the lungs and prostate cancer. And the listener had issues with prostate cancer previously, and he's primarily drinking the tea to make sure the prostate cancer doesn't come back, as well as not to make the asbestos in his lungs active. And for both of those conditions, the tea is absolutely phenomenal. For prostate cancer, we've had so many successful prostate prostate cancer cases than any other types of cases, not because the tea works better for prostate cancer, but simply because prostate cancer is so prevalent that 80% of men, by the time they reach 80, are going to have prostate cancer. So we've got a lot of experience with prostate cancer, and that's exactly the right thing to do, to drink the tea to prevent the cancer from coming back. As well as with regards to the asbestos in the lungs, the tea is very beneficial for issues concerning the lungs, to keep the lungs healthy and to prevent things from, you know, going wrong with the lungs. And but not only that, even people that have we've had a lot of lung cancer cases that were just incredible. This one case was just one of my favorite cases, if there is such a case as a favorite cancer case, was a man in North Carolina had lung cancer, two and a half months later, they were going to do a biopsy on him. And in the meantime, he started drinking a tea right away. And 2.5 months later, when he went back to get his biopsy, there was nothing to biopsy. You know, they took a scan and they go, oh my God, I mean, you don't have lung cancer anymore. There's nothing for us to biopsy. So cases like that are our favorite cases. Is there anything else? With regards to the spots and growths on your hands and other places, you know, like that. One listener was saying, all you do is apply it topically. So you can, you know, for your face, you can just cup it in your hands and do it. And if you do it once or twice a day, like once in the morning and once at night, you're going to really start to see improvements.
1: Well, with this, I was just drinking the tea, and they went away. An interesting thing that you brought out about cuts and that, I'm in my middle 80s, and of course, cuts and that don't heal very quick, but I'm going to put tea on them now, from now on, and mm-hmm. see if I can't get them to heal. I drink 2 cups of the tea a day, and mm-hmm. I can actually see things on my skin and my arms, and that they're all beat up from being out in the sun, are actually improving.
18: Mm-hmm. Absolutely.
1: So that's about all I had.
18: Well, I'll tell you, you know, I mean, we get also calls from women, for example, and they call up and they go, oh, my God, I've been drinking a tea now for 4 or 5 months, and my skin looks so nice. I mean, none of that cream and stuff that I used to buy ever worked like that.
1: Well, thank you, and I'm going to give it to my family and get them on this tea.
18: Absolutely. Absolutely so, the case. All right. Well, thank you so much. Have a great day.
1: You too. Thank you very much. Bye.
18: You're welcome.
2: How much tea do you make a day, or how do you make your tea?
18: Yeah. I personally follow the exact recipe that we have printed on the packaging. And we used to have on the packaging printed, for every 2 cups of water, use 1 tablespoon of tea. And then we started getting phone calls where people are going, the tea is absolutely working phenomenally, but I've got terminal cancer of this type, and I'm drinking 10 cups a day. So I'm spending all day cooking tea, because even though we call our product tea, what you actually make when you prepare properly is a decoction. And a decoction is just a fancy word for what our forefathers used to do when they used to take a root and cook it in order to release its beneficial properties. So it's really easy to make. The directions are on the package, but it's like cooking spaghetti rather than steeping tea. So then it occurred to us, we're not getting the point across, that you can make 10 or 20 cups at one time. You can leave the tea in the pot. It'll stay good for 4 days without refrigeration. You can put the tea in the fridge. It'll stay good for 8 days with refrigeration. And you can drink the tea hot, room temperature, cold, or ice. Go ahead, listener. You're live on the air with Milan Vukovic.
3: Oh, hi. Yeah. Does your tea help out with neuropathy? Peripheral neuropathy?
18: It does, and what is the cause of the peripheral neuropathy? Diabetes or what?
3: I guess pre-diabetes.
18: Okay.
3: Pre-diabetes, not diabetes yet, but...
18: Yeah, exactly the case. So the tea, what it will do is it will eliminate the diabetes, and while it's doing that, it will also help with the neuropathy as well. And for diabetes and or pre-diabetes, the healing time is on average about 2 to 3 months. And so let's say that if you're pre-diabetic, your blood sugar is somewhere around 110, 115, something like that. Because once it gets past 120, they start treating for diabetes. And so let's just say for discussion purposes that your blood sugar is on average 115 right now. You start taking a tea and you measure your blood sugar, let's say at least once a week, once every 2 weeks, and you'll find that in about 2 weeks your blood sugar on average will be 110. In about 4 weeks your blood sugar on average will be 105. In 6 weeks, your blood sugar on average will be 103, and in 8 weeks, your blood sugar will be down under 100, which is where you'd like it to be. You'd like it to be 99, 98, 95, something like that. And so what the tea does is basically helps the body to heal itself. So the tea is not replacing insulin. What it's doing is it's helping to heal the pancreas to produce its most important hormone, which of course is insulin. And it'll alleviate the diabetes. Once it alleviates the diabetes, it'll also help with the neuropathy as well.

The Tahibo Tea Club is the only registered manufacturer of original pure Pao de Arco Tahibo tea in the United States that's organic and naturally caffeine-free. 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

0: Inflammation would be something like rheumatoid arthritis or lupus. 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Bacterial would be something like gum disease or stomach issues. 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
3: I have some sad news to report. My 93-year-old father passed from natural causes last Saturday. And as many of you know, he's the reason I started the Tahibo Tea Club. He was given 2 months to live in 1998 at the age of 66. And I was told to put his affairs in order, which of course meant plan a funeral. And they didn't have to do much convincing, since he normally a man of 180 pounds, and he was down to 120 pounds. He looked like a refugee in a Steven Spielberg movie. Well, with the grace of God and Tahibo Tea, he beat that cancer, and he's lived the last 27 years cancer-free until he passed now at the age of 93. And folks, as you know, death is eventually inevitable for all of us. You know, sometimes I get questions that are kind of funny for me, where customers call up and ask if anyone ever dies drinking Tahibo. Well, yeah, eventually they all do. But hopefully we can pass peacefully and pain-free like my father did. And as one of my good friends said about my dad, he had a good run. And in our family, on both my mom and my dad's side, my dad's passing at the age of 93 is the oldest that anybody's ever lived. And as I said, it was a blessing that he was able to live pain-free until his last days, and you know, naturally pass from the, you know, organs and everything, just you know, not

0: being able to keep going anymore. But he wasn't on dialysis. He wasn't on breathing machines. He wasn't on heart machines. You know, his body just got weak. He wasn't on painkillers. He wasn't taking really almost any medication. Basically, his body just wore out. And, you know, just like in 1998 when weight dropped down to 120, you know, that's what happened again this time. His weight kept dropping and dropping and dropping, and we couldn't get his weight up, and there wasn't anything more we could do here. And so I was blessed to have my father an extra 27 years. I thought he was going to pass in 1998 at the age of 66, and I had him an extra 27 years until the age of 93. And, you know, even though we all realize it's inevitable, regardless at what age it happens, you know, it's still sad, and your parents are still your parents. And as one of my friends said, who called to, you know, express his condolences, he said, you know, he says, as long as your parents are alive, he says, no matter, you know, what's going on, you know, you always have an anchor there in your parents, even if you're the one who's actually by then taking care of your parents, but they're still there. Yeah, so I've been very blessed. So,
1: I want to tell you, we got a call on line if you want to take it now.
0: Yes, please.
1: Let's go. Let's talk to Dan in Colorado. Dan, thanks for the call and come on in. Welcome.
2: Hello. Really sorry to hear about your father. That's the first I heard about it. That's really sad.
0: He just passed a couple of days ago on Saturday. So thank you so much for your condolences. But like I said, you know, he had a good run, and I was blessed to have him the time that I did, and in the condition that I did. You know what I mean? Y'all can go on our website right now, and if you go to the videos page, you can see him diving into the deep end of a swimming pool, you know, a year and a half ago at the age of 91.
2: Wow.
1: That's something. Yeah. That's something.
2: I know how you feel. My mom had a good run. She made it to 99, so.
1: Wow.
2: I can't live forever.
1: Not bad.
2: Anyway, I found out about the tea and started using it because I had kidney stones caused from uric acid. And, and that's when I found out I had gout, too, because I didn't even know what it was till the doctor asked me if I had gout. And he explained to me what it was, and my toe did hurt. So, you know, and ever since I've been drinking the tea, my toe's been fine. That's been five years now, and and it's helped other things too. My wife got burned.
0: How long did it take you to get relief from the gout?
2: Yeah, it was probably a matter of weeks. I'm thinking, like I said, it's been 5 years ago. It used to flare up, and every once in a while, it acts like it wants to. I can feel a little like a twinge, but then it goes away right away. So I don't know. It's working. So I'm just drinking it because I don't want that back. And the kidney stones were horrible. Oh, man. So I found out I had high uric acid because they caught one and did an analysis on it. Said it's caused by uric acid. And that is only 5% of kidney stones. The rest are calcium. My wife burned herself getting a potato out of the oven on her in two places on her arm, and I just put the tea on a paper towel and wrapped it around the burn, and the pain went away real fast, and the burn healed up real good. And it works on cuts and scrapes, too. I've used it for that. And my son had a tooth infection. And I told him to do what you say is put it in your mouth and hold it for a couple minutes and keep drinking it, and that went away. So I know it works for that kind of stuff. And my hair and nails have been growing. My nails grow so fast I have to trim them a lot more than I ever did. And my hair doesn't shed hardly at all. I get out of the shower and there's nothing in the shower. In the drain, so
0: you know,
2: it does all kinds of stuff. And one other thing I noticed is I used to weigh between 175 and 183 or 4, and I would feel really crappy at 180. And I've been drinking it, like I said, for 5 years now, and I've been down to like I'm around 160 now. And I think it's like you say, your body, your organs all start working together, and it'll put you back close to the weight you're supposed to be.
0: Yeah, we get that quite a bit, you know, with regards to folks losing weight, and we especially get that a lot from women calling us because, of course, you know, they're really super concerned, you know, and an adult male, you know, that's 180, you know, it's not really overweight. And so, you know, when they lose 10, 15, 20 pounds, you know, they don't necessarily call us up. But, you know, a woman, if she's 180 and drops down to 160, or she's just dropped one or two dress sizes to her, that's like winning the Olympics. One day I got a funny phone call. This man calls me up and he says, you know, he says, I'd like to send you a picture of my wife. And I go, well, okay, but why? He goes, well, my wife was a diabetic, and she started drinking your tea. And 2 months, she was able to get off the insulin and the other diabetes medications she was taking. And during those 2 months, she lost about 5 pounds. And he goes, so no big deal. But she was happy, but not a big deal. And then after that, she started losing like 10 to 15 pounds a month. And in the last 6 months, she's lost 40 pounds, and she's gone from, actually 60 pounds she lost. She went from 208 pounds to 148 pounds, and she looks and she feels fantastic. And so the tea is gone.
2: I felt really, you know, lethargic, kind of. I just didn't feel right at 180 plus, and 160, I'm fine. And I'm mm-hmm. only 5'7", so 180 is pretty much for that. But mm-hmm. one of the other things, I've been giving the tea to my rabbit, and he drinks it almost as much as he drinks his water, because I give him two things of water, those little things that they sip out of, and one mm-hmm. of tea, and he drinks the tea almost as much as the water. It's pretty funny. But you know what else I've been doing is taking the tea that's already used, and I've been putting it around the base of my trees in the yard, and the bugs mm-hmm. pretty much stay away from those trees now. And I noticed that because mm-hmm. I used to have to get the trees sprayed or whatever, they injected them and that. And I haven't had to do that for a while since I've been doing that. That's a good use for the leftover tea after you're done brewing it.
0: Yeah, absolutely. Well, you know, I just reminded myself about when you're talking about the gout. And, you know, within a matter of weeks, I got a phone call from a man at my church one day. And he says, listen, he says, I have to come and pick up some of your tea. I said, sure, come on by, swing by, right? And he comes and he says, you know, he says, your sweet tea is absolutely phenomenal. And I said, well, I didn't even know you were drinking it. He says, well, he says, I got it from Vito, which is, another friend of ours. And because he gets 8 pounds of the tea at a time. And he says, so I've been suffering from gout for 10, 15 years. And Vito says, well, here, take a pound of the tea and start drinking his tea. And he says, I'll be darned. Since I started drinking the tea, he says, 3 months ago, I haven't had an episode of gout, he says, or a flare-up or anything like that, he says. I mean, I'm feeling so good. I can eat salami. I can eat prosciutto. I can eat cheese. I go, take it easy. Take it easy, man. Don't go crazy.
2: Yeah, well, I still stay away from liver, which I love, so maybe I could do that too. Now, I also noticed that since I've been drinking it, I haven't gotten sick. I mean, I sneeze every once in a while. Haven't had a sore throat or anything. And the sad thing is, my wife is allergic to trees, so she can't drink it. But she had a cough, and I told her to gargle it and then spit it out.
0: Yeah.
2: And like I said, she can use it topically because she put it on her burns.
0: Right.
2: But she can't drink it. But gargling seemed to help her cough because it was keeping me up at night. She'd be coughing all night.
0: Well, you know, the thing is that the tea does all of the things we're hearing for everybody, but what happens is people forget. And not only that, they're usually most concerned about one primary issue that they have. So, for example, if the primary issue when they purchase the tea is diabetes, and the tea helps them get rid of the diabetes, that's basically all they remember. They don't remember, I haven't been sick in 5 years. You know, I'm chasing my wife around the house. Not only that, sometimes I've been chasing my neighbor's wife. They don't remember that.
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1: And I'm trying, Milan, not to interfere when somebody's calling in, because they're giving such great tips, man. I hate to interrupt them. So I'm not adding much to conversation because I don't want to buy what they're saying. I want you to feel free to talk to them as long as you want.
0: Absolutely the case. Yeah, I encourage people to call us and tell us about their experience with the tea, or, you know, just to ask questions. So I'm going to read you. This customer, she says, "My name is Lynn, and I've got some questions for you about the best way to prepare the tea." And so I answered her, "Even though we call our product tea, what we actually make when we prepare properly is a decoction. And a decoction is just a fancy word for what our forefathers used to do when they used to take a root and cook it in order to release its beneficial properties. So it's really easy to make. It's kind of like cooking spaghetti. You take a pot of water, you bring it to a boil. Once the water is boiling, you toss in 1 tablespoon of tea for every 2 cups of boiling water. Cook it on high boil for 5 minutes, reduce the heat, and simmer an additional 15 minutes. So the total cooking time is 20 minutes. Now, since our tea comes from the only tree in the world that fungus doesn't grow on, You can make a whole big batch, say 10 or 20 cups at one time. You can leave the tea in the pot on the stove, and it'll stay good for 4 days without refrigeration. And you can put the tea in the fridge, and it'll stay good for 8 days with refrigeration. And you can drink the tea hot, room temperature, cold, or iced. So all you do is just make up a whole big batch of it and drink away. It has no caffeine, so you can literally drink it all day, all night. In my family, everybody drinks the tea all day, every day instead of water. I just drink water 3 or 4 times a week when I want to change. And so the lady then wrote back. She says, oh, that's good. She says, I want some for my friends. And she has contracted cancer, and I want to get them some. And I originally heard about the tea because of its cancer-fighting abilities. And I wanted to find out the best way to prepare it and how long does it keep. And you already anticipated my second question. Now, another question is, how often do you drink it? Well, you just replace water and drink the tea all day long, especially if you're trying to get rid of something. Now, if somebody's a stewardess and they're floating around in an aluminum can, breathing other people's germs, and they're relatively healthy, they just need to drink the tea regularly, 2-3 glasses or more a day. However, anytime somebody's trying to get rid of something, whether it's infection or diabetes or cancer, they need to get rid of the disease before it gets rid of them. At that point, they need to drink the tea to get rid of the disease quickly, which is basically replace the water that they drink with the tea. And like I said, since it has no caffeine, that's pretty easy to do. The other thing is, our tea has no contraindications. So our tea can be taken on an empty stomach, on a full stomach, with medicine, without medicine, with supplements, without supplements. And because there's no caffeine, it can be drank all day, all night. So all somebody has to do is prepare a big batch of it and drink away at it. And so another question that she had was, have you ever heard of anybody that had any kind of an allergy to it? And not really. We sometimes get people that do have an allergy, like that is a legitimate allergy, like the gentleman that the listener that called in 20 minutes ago, whose wife is allergic to trees. Well, since our tea comes from tree bark, people that are allergic to trees can be allergic to a tea. But other than that, there have been a couple of people that have called in and they thought they had a reaction to it, but they really didn't. One lady called in from Northern California, and she says, you know, I started drinking your tea, and I'm starting to get fever blisters. And I go, well, that's very strange, because the tea actually eliminates and eradicates fever blisters. So I ask her, is there anything else that she's doing different? Has she started taking any vitamins, any new supplements, any new medications, this, that, whatever the case? And she goes, no, no, no, no, no, no, no. Okay. So then we're talking, and then she says to me, but I started chemotherapy treatments 3 days ago. If your hair falls out, it's not the tea. You know? So you need to really max out on the tea to eliminate and minimize the side effects of the chemotherapy. But usually when somebody calls us and they think they have a reaction to the tea, it's almost always something else that they're doing, you know, whether they're doing chemo or whether it's some medications. And what people don't realize is that any medications that they're taking have actual toxins in them. They're not like taking natural things, like taking eating oranges for vitamin C or drinking our tea or whatever the case is. I mean, you're never going to have a problem doing that. But when you're taking medications, whether it's for high blood pressure or whatever it is, your kidneys and your liver have to eliminate those toxins. And if they can't eliminate them, you're going to be in some serious problems. And I'll talk about those some other time, where we've had customers call in that were taking 3 high blood pressure medications at the same time, and the kidneys couldn't eliminate the toxins, and they ended up in a hospital with such excruciating abdominal pains, worse than when they had cancer. And come to find out, the doctors figured out that it was the toxins that their kidneys were not eliminating, and basically only had to be treated with intravenously, and then just flush out their kidneys for a month with drinking copious amounts of fluids.
3: 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The Tahibo tree is an amazing tree. It never gets sick, never gets infected, and never gets infested. It's the only tree in the world that fungus does not grow on. As a result, it naturally has antifungal, anti-infection, antiviral, antibacterial, and anti-parasite properties. These benefits go a long way in helping our immune system contend with a lot of things it has to fight on a daily basis. Parasites would be something like stomach problems or Lyme's disease. Inflammation would be something like rheumatoid arthritis or lupus. Infection would be any infection from a tooth infection to a bladder infection. Bacterial would be something like gum disease or stomach issues. Viral would be something like herpes, HIV, or the coronavirus. And fungus would be something like toenail fungus, yeast, or candida. But maybe more importantly, the tea builds red corpuscles in the blood, which carry oxygen to our organs and cells. And our organs and cells need oxygen to regenerate themselves. The immune system needs oxygen to develop, and cancer happens to die in oxygen. So the tea is great for healthy people because it helps regenerate new cells. Everything from the cells in our skin so we can look better to the cells in our organs so they function properly. And it can truly be miraculous for someone fighting a potentially life-threatening disease due to an infection, diabetes, or cancer. A one-pound package of tea is $59.95. 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
8: Hey y'all, Merle here. Good news. For once, my neighbors is jealous of me. You want to know why? Because my grass is growing and looking green, and I can sit on my sofa out in the front yard, and I don't even have to overwater it anymore. 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I listened to Damn Water Boys on the Water Zone every Thursday night on KCIA. Well, I got me a smart controller, and now it waters at night, and my yard looks darn tootin'. No more sneaking around and hooking up my hose to my neighbor's spigot in the middle of the night, and his dog won't bite me anymore. And you can do it too. 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
1: 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Ceremonies start at 10 a.m. There'll be a flyover, and Desert Lawn Funeral Home and Memorial Park will provide free In-N-Out burgers after the ceremony. Let's remember and honor our veterans Monday, May 25th at 10 a.m. at Desert Lawn Memorial Park in Calamasa.
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3: Since our tea comes from the only tree in the world that fungus doesn't grow on, as a result, it naturally has antifungal, anti-infection, antiviral, antibacterial, anti-inflammation, and anti-parasite properties. In every order, we automatically include literature about the tea because folks primarily buy the tea for one primary reason. Oftentimes, they call back and say, "This is truly unbelievable. This has helped me with my arthritis," or something of that nature. One time, I got a phone call from a man in Florida who says, "There's something you didn't tell me about the tea." And I says, "Well, what's that?" He says, "I'm an older man. I have toenail fungus, and my toenail fungus is completely gone. My toes are now the only beautiful thing on my body." Well, of course, the tea naturally has antifungal properties because it comes from the only tree in the world that fungus doesn't grow on. The only thing we talked about in his case when he called was with regards to his lung cancer. As it happened, the man had had lung cancer for 18 years and was receiving radiofrequency ablation for his lung cancer. After 18 years, he says the radiation works, but you can smell your own flesh burning. There's nothing left in my lungs to burn out anymore now after 18 years. He says, "I don't really believe in things like your tea, but it doesn't cost very much, so go ahead and send it to me." He calls back about 3 weeks later and says, "If someone would have told me that a bag of tea would have gotten rid of my pain in 5 days, I would have said you're crazy, because I was taking 10 narcotic pills daily to mitigate the pain from my cancer, and it never really did. My friend said it had to be in my head." I says, "So that's why I waited 3 weeks to call you back. It's not in my head. The pain is actually gone." Now, I'd like to switch gears and talk about prostate cancer right now. Our tea is effective against all types of cancers because it works through the bloodstream. And of course, cancer cells need blood to get to them just as healthy cells do. The big difference being is that cancer cells work and live in an anaerobic environment, which means they live in the absence of oxygen, and they get their energy from sugar instead of from oxygen like healthy cells do. But now, I'd like to devote our attention to prostate cancer because 80% of men are going to contract prostate cancer by the time they turn 80 years old. From the cases that we have, we get more prostate cancer cases than any other cases simply because they're more prevalent. I'd like to tell you a little about a couple of these cases. I got a phone call from a man in Phoenix who says, "I don't know if you remember speaking to me 4 months ago, but I had prostate cancer that was aggressively metastasizing through my whole body, my bones, everywhere, and you told me to drink at least 8 glasses a day or more, as much as I could humanly stand, because it was a race. You know, I had to beat the cancer before it beat me." So I literally took that to heart, and I was drinking a gallon a day, which is 16 cups or more. I was drinking so much of your tea that sometimes I was drinking the tea and having to go pee at the same time. But I'll tell you what, in 4 months, I don't have prostate cancer anymore. In the informational literature that we automatically include with every order, it says, "Please call us and tell us about your case so that we can help more people." One day, I got a call from a man in Beaumont, Texas, and he says, "I've been a customer of yours for 5 years, and in your booklets, it says to give you a call about your case, so I'm calling to give you an update." I says, "Please tell me." He says, "5 years ago, I had prostate cancer, and my PSA level was 1,200. So I'm thinking, I don't understand this guy's Southern Texas drawl. So I says, You mean 120, because previously we'd never had anybody that had more than a 550 PSA. He says, no, 1,200. My PSA level was so high, they didn't even want to give me chemo. And you know they're going to give you chemo, whether it works or not, if for no other reason, just to collect on the money. So I had no other choices, and I started drinking your tea. And not only am I alive 5 years later, my PSA level is now 1.25. A couple of months after that, a man from Saskatchewan, Canada calls and says to me that he's got prostate cancer and he's heard good things about our tea and he'd like to order some. So just to let him know that there's certainly hope for success, I start telling him the case of the man from Beaumont, Texas with the 1200 PSA. And he says, that's nothing. My prostate level is 2100. I says, oh, you got to be kidding. Is that even possible? He says, well, it must be because that's what mine is. I says, well, you have to promise to call me back. As a matter of fact, I'm going to write down your name and number on a yellow sticky and stick it on my computer. And if I don't hear back from you, I'm going to call you myself. 6 months later, I got an email from him and he says, I started drinking your tea and I'm getting my PSA checked every 2 months. At the 2 month mark, my PSA level dropped from 2100 to 100. At the 4 month mark, it dropped from 100 to 10. And now at the 6 month mark, my PSA level is 1.75.
4: Hi, we have a, just wanted to let you know that we love the flavor of the tea. We think it tastes a lot like Emperor's Pu'er. I've had an issue with, I drink a lot of it. I drink way more than 8 cups a day.
5: Fantastic.
4: But I've had some problems with, I really am interested in all the health, wonderful health benefits. But I've had a little bit of problem with acid reflux in the middle of the night from it. And I know the tea can kind of taste. Is there something I'm doing wrong? Is there any way I can mitigate that flux issue?
5: The tea doesn't cause acid reflux. So there's something else going on that's causing that issue that you're going to want to address, being vigilant about what you're consuming and what time you're consuming it and that sort of thing. One of my employees, and she's only like 22, 23 years old, she, and at work, we all drink the tea all day long. Obviously, we work at the Hebo Tea Club, right? And when she goes out to lunch and she eats something that has vinegar or something like that, like a salad or something like that, she'll end up with acid reflux when she comes back from lunch. So it could be something, you know, as simple as, something that you're consuming that, you know, is good. Like, you know, I mean, there's nothing wrong with vinegar. Vinegar is great, but, it'll be something like that that'll be causing that acid reflux.
4: Okay. I'm wondering if maybe that in combination with something else that I'm eating. I don't know. I know it's a wonderful product and have nothing but praise for it, but I'm wondering if I should try diluting it, or is that going to create more of a problem with not getting all the health benefits from it?
5: The strength that we recommend to make it is really about as diluted as you want to make it. You can dilute it a little bit more, but it should have a mild, pleasant flavor just the way it is. And once you finish making it, if you pour it into a clear glass, it should have the color of golden apple juice. So if it's darker than that, you're making it stronger than you need to make it. There's also nothing wrong with making it stronger, but you don't get any additional benefits from making it stronger.
4: Okay, I'll just keep trying to work with it. And,
5: now,
4: I'm vigilant about what else I'm eating.
5: Yeah, and if I may ask you, what is the primary concern that you're looking to address by drinking the tea?
4: I have a few different health issues. But I also, one of the things that really bothers me is the toenail fungus.
5: Uh-huh.
4: And really looking forward to seeing the effect of that. But I have some other health issues, too. I'd probably rather not bring up, but
5: No worries. I don't mean to pry. With regards to the toenail fungus, the average elimination period for toenail fungus is about 3 months. And what happens is this, is that typically when one has toenail fungus, they've had it for a long time. They've had it for years, 3, 5, 10, sometimes 15 years. And so now the tea basically helps the body to heal itself to get rid of the toenail fungus. And so when you start drinking the tea, you know, after a day or after a week, you're not going to notice very much difference because it hasn't had enough time to really work. But what should happen is after about a month or 6 weeks or so, you should notice that your toes are starting to look a little bit lighter. And after a couple of months or 2.5 months, you know, you should go, oh my God, they really are lighter. And after about 3 or 4 months, you should be calling me back and going, oh my God, your tea does exactly what it says it's supposed to do. And for toenail fungus, it works on everybody. I mean, literally on everybody. The success ratio is like, you know, 99.9%. And the reason is, of course, is that the tea comes from the only tree in the world the fungus does not grow on. So it naturally has antifungal properties. So even conventional doctor, antifungal, anti-yeast, anti-candida, that sort of thing, which yeast and candida also can take a while to eliminate because candida has usually permeated the whole body. So in order to get rid of it, actually even takes longer than toenail fungus. It takes 6 to 9 months because of that. But it's so effective for getting rid of candida that even conventional doctors recommend their patients to call us for candida. And like I said, for toenail fungus, we have a lot of funny stories. People calling us up not realizing it's going to also clear up their toenail fungus because oftentimes, you know, they'll buy it for diabetes or they'll buy it for cancer or some inflammation or whatever the case is. And then they'll realize, oh my God, my toenail fungus is gone. So God willing, it'll have the same benefits for you as well.
4: I appreciate that. I just want to let you know I stocked up on it the last time that I ordered it because I'm thinking it would be really great in an emergency situation for people who can't get their blood thinners. If there's an emergency and the pharmacy is out of medication, it would be great for people on blood thinners.
5: Absolutely. Thank you so much.
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8: Buddy of mine, he got me a bag of it, and I've been drinking it for about the last week. I was curious, I hadn't read too much into it, but I was curious if there were some stories with people with bad kidneys. I was currently diagnosed with issues with my kidneys, seeing how that was effective, and then also... one other question, I guess. When I've been boiling, can you do like a concentrated batch and then just add it to regular water, or do you have to do the 8 or 4 cups at a time?
5: Yeah, I'll go ahead and answer both of those questions. First of all, with regards to the kidneys and the other organs actually in the body, since the tea builds the red corpuscles in the blood, what it does is it helps regenerate new cells. Everything from the cells in our skin so we look better to the cells in our organs so they function properly. And that includes all the organs from the kidney to the liver to the sexual organs, etc. Now, with regards to the kidney specifically, conventional medicine says that you cannot regenerate the kidney function. But in fact, they find a lot of cases where that's exactly what's happened, and they have no idea why. In our case, we get a successful a kidney regeneration case at least once every 2 months or so, and they're really, truly, truly amazing. This one lady, her kidney function went down to 20% because she had the HIV virus, and she started drinking the tea, and in 4 months, not only did she beat the HIV virus, but her kidney function regenerated back up to 100%. And I know nobody's going to call us in to lie about something like that because they've got no motivation to. If anything, in this country, people are going to call up and say, "Hey, I've been drinking your tea for 3 months and I don't look 5 years younger yet. What gives?" And so we get like one of those cases every couple of months. Right now, we've got a early case going on where a lady's function is down to 15%, and in 1 month of drinking the tea, it's up to 25%. So we'll see when she calls in the next time to give us an update what's happened. But God willing, you know, it'll regenerate her kidney function just as it has for some of our other customers. So from that standpoint, you know, hopefully it'll do the same for you as well. Now, with regards to your question of drinking a stronger concentrate of the tea, the answer is it doesn't help to concentrate the tea any. And the reason that it doesn't is because our body only assimilates so much of the active ingredients, because there are 20 active elements in the tea that work synergistically. And our body only assimilates so many of them at one time. So it's kind of like some vitamins or calcium might be a better example. Our body can use 1,000 units a day of calcium, but calcium pills come in 500 units apiece because our body can only absorb 500 units at a time. So they tell us take one calcium pill in the morning and take one in the afternoon. If you take both at once, nothing happens. You're just going to pee out the one of them. So you're not going to get the benefit of 1,000 units of calcium if you've done that. Same thing with our tea. I oftentimes get the... get the question, you know, "I'm fighting terminal cancer, you know, I'm going to make the tea 10 times as strong because I have to beat the cancer." And the answer to that question is the same. is that all you're doing when you make it 10 times as strong is changing the flavor. You're just going to make it bitter at that point. In the meantime, if you want to have 10 times the amount of benefits, drink 10 times as much tea. So in other words, if you drink 10 glasses a day, you're going to get 10 times the benefits of drinking one glass a day. So it's kind of like, well, you know, working out. You know, if you work out for 30 minutes a day, you know, that's fantastic. You're going to get a lot of benefit. You're trying to go to the Olympics, you know, you better be working out, you know, 8 hours a day instead of 30 minutes a day. So, so same thing with the tea. And so what I do in my family, nobody's sick. We all drink it all day long, basically instead of water. It has no caffeine, so you can do that. It has no contraindications. You can take it on empty stomach, on a full stomach, with medicine, without medicine. And so what I do is I drink a cup in the morning when I get up at room temperature. Then I fill a Yeti container that holds 4 cups and take that to work with me. We're in Los Angeles in the summer. I actually finish that by 1 o'clock. I'm thinking of buying myself another one of those Yeti containers. And in the winter, you know, it's a little bit cooler, so that tends to last me till the end of our business day at 5 o'clock. And then I drink some more with dinner at night. So I'm drinking 6-7 glasses a day. So I only drink water 3-4 times a week when I get tired of drinking a tea. Is there any other issue or concern that you might have?
8: No, sir. I mean, I drink quite a bit of water already, but I've been starting to drink this tea and stuff too, I'm trying to just find the right mixture of that. So,
5: replace the bucket of water that you're drinking with our tea, and you'll get the maximum benefit that way. Thank you for calling in.
8: Awesome. Thank you very much.
5: What's the difference between Powderco and Tahibo? The answer is there is none. They're synonymous terms. Tahibo is the name the indigenous people in the Amazon rainforest called the tea. And when the Portuguese came to colonize Brazil some 600 years ago, they of course also stumbled across this tree because it never gets sick. As a result, the wood from this tree also happens to be the very hardest wood in the world. I mean, it's like concrete, practically twice as hard as the next hardest wood. So the wood from the Tahibo tree was used for the bows and arrows, because you can bend it as much as you want and it won't break. So the Portuguese named the tree Pau de Arco. Pau in Portuguese means strong, and arco, of course, means arch. So they literally called it the strong bow stick. On our packaging and in our literature, we therefore make reference to the fact that the Tahibo Tea Club is a manufacturer of only one product, original pure Pau de Arco Tahibo Tea. That's actually the reason I started the Tahibo Tea Club, was because I got frustrated with the poor quality available at the Whole Foods, the health foods, the supermarkets, and the online reseller. 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Since we're the manufacturer, we have the tea harvested in the rainforest, put on 40-foot containers. 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
9: 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The Tehebo tree is an amazing tree. It never gets sick, never gets infected, and never gets infested. It's the only tree in the world that fungus does not grow on. As a result, it naturally has antifungal, anti-infection, antiviral, antibacterial, and anti-parasite properties. These benefits go a long way in helping our immune system contend with a lot of things it has to fight on a daily basis.

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1: 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I mean, 75% of the olive oil in the stores is not pure olive oil, and everyone knows what olive oil is since we've been making it for about 5,000 years. Now, we've got a special treat for you today. Visiting with us in person is the amazing, the beautiful, with the voice and rhythm of an angel, Dawn Silva. Her music credits, starting with Sly and the Family Stone to Parliament Funkadelic to The Brides of Funkenstein, are too numerous to mention. Her Never Buy Texas from a Cowboy was voted by Rolling Stone magazine as one of the top 50 coolest albums ever released. Here to tell us her story, to what lengths she went to get pure Pau D'Arco Tahibo tea before she found the Tahibo Tea Club, is Dawn Silva. Dawn, it's such an honor. Welcome to our show.
3: Oh, thank you so much. The honor is mine. Milan, thank you so much for inviting me to the Tahibo Bark Tea Club. And Joseph, thank you for inviting me to your wonderful studio at KCAA. I have so many wonderful things I'd like to say about the Tahibo Bark. I'm here not because I'm lucky, but because I'm blessed. Tahibo bark is a healer, and it has. I can't speak for everyone else, but it can. I can speak for myself that it changed my life significantly. Back in 1994, I went to Brazil. I used to work over there with a group called the Platters. And I was always feeling sluggish and tired and not feeling good. And I was diagnosed with having these horrible fibroids. They were huge. They're about the size of grapefruits. And I knew when I got home from the road that I was going to have a complete hysterectomy. I went and talked to three different surgeons, and they all suggested that I get a hysterectomy. So it was on the list for me to have that surgery. And then I ran into a Brazilian promoter over in São Paulo, Brazil. And she says, oh, you Americans are always cutting, cutting, cutting. Mm-hmm. She says, there's a tea here that shrinks tumors. And I'm like, of course, you know, we're Americans, we're non-believers, we don't believe in holistic that much. We always try to deal with the Western medicine first, and that usually always pretty much lets us down. But so she took me to a grocery store. I bought a big giant.

0: giant garbage bag full of tahibo bark tea. Pardiarco is what they call it in Brazil. It cost me just a few Brazilian dollars, which was hay ice, maybe $4 or $5. And I brought it home and I started drinking it within about, actually started drinking it before I left Brazil. In about 3 months, that grapefruit shrunk down to the size of an egg.
1: Wow.
0: And then I got home and I drank it another 3 months. So in 6 months, it broke down to little small clusters. It broke into pieces and then little small clusters of grapes, and then they disappeared. Oh, and it never came back. And that was 1994. So I had some family members who have been getting sick, and I know the environment, the air, the food, the water, everything, you know, everybody's, if it's like one in maybe five people are getting some different types of cancers. And then I had a family member who was diagnosed with calcification clusters, which is a pre-warning of cancers. Of course, the doctor wanted to do a complete double mastectomy for zero stage cancer. Mm. Are you kidding me? Mm. Zero stage cancer, they want to do a complete mastectomy. So I said, you know what, let me see if I can find you some tahibo bark tea and you can try that route first before they start cutting. And I'm going to health food stores and they had tahibo bark. And when I first started drinking it just before I gave it to her, I realized that it had an odd taste. Mm-hmm. It wasn't the same that came from type of tahibo bark that was coming from Brazil. So I did try it, and then I went to another health food store and I realized that it was knockoff brands. It kind of had a similar taste to it, but it wasn't the real deal. And then a friend in Los Angeles said, you need to go over to the tahibo bark house. Mm-hmm. They have one over out there in Woodland Hills. Yeah, said, you should go out to Woodland Hills. I said, Woodland Hills? I've been flying to Brazil and sneaking tahibo bark back in my suitcase. And I said, I don't have to go to Brazil anymore. No, go see Milan over there in Woodland Hills. And so I said, yeah, I would. And so it's not lucky to me. It's a blessing that I found him. And I know for a fact that it will heal people. At least I can say for a fact that it healed me. And I'm just wonderful, and it's an honor to be here with you today.
1: Well, God bless you, and thank you so much for sharing with our listeners your personal experiences. We tell them all the time on our show, you know, I mean, not a week goes by that somebody doesn't call in with a truly miraculous recovery. Bone cancer, brain cancer, breast cancer, prostate cancer, mesothelioma. And not a day goes by that somebody doesn't call in with some type of a success, whether it's just beating toenail fungus. Well, toenail fungus may not be imminently life-threatening, but if you have it, you don't like it.
0: Well, I know that tahibo bark actually kills inflammation, and inflammation is what cancer feeds on, inflammation and sugar. And also, if you have arthritis and lupus and leukemia, I would suggest taking it. It would change your life. And another story that I had a neighbor who lived down the street from me who had stage 4 prostate cancer. Mm-hmm. And I used to see him struggling up and down the street trying to walk. And, of course, he was going through the whole chemo and the radiation. And they gave him like 6 months to live. And so one day I saw him sitting out on my bricks, mm-hmm, in front of my house. And I was like, he said he couldn't make it home. And I says, what's going on with you? And he told me. And I says, you ought to drink some tahibo bark. And I had just a little bit left that I had gotten from Brazil. Mm-hmm. And, of course, it lasts for many, many years. I had picked that up like, God, I've had it about 7 or 8 years. And it was just as strong as the day that I brought it home from Brazil. So, but I was hoarding it because I knew I couldn't find it in the States. And but I, you know, I'm a Christian, and I knew I wanted to. He was in trouble. Mm-hmm. So I gave him the last, maybe I had about a half an ounce left. And I gave it to him, and I told him how to drink it. And, of course, you know, what did he have to lose? He started drinking it. And in 5 months, he could walk all the way down the street and back. And then in a year, he was walking for miles. And he right now is in remission. And when they told him he had 6 months to live, he's still living to this day. And that was 4 years ago.
1: That's absolutely fantastic. You know, we've had a lot of amazing prostate cancer cases, of course, because they're so prevalent. More than 80% of men are going to have prostate cancer by the time they reach 80. And as you mentioned, with our tea, there's no problem with it storing it because it comes from the only tree in the world the fungus doesn't grow on. So just recently, we started to put an expiration label on our packaging of 10 years. So the other day, a lady called me up and she says, hey, what happens to the tea after 10 years? I says, I don't know. For all we know, it may be good for 10, 20 or 30 years. We've just been testing it for 10 years.
0: I think that, you know, maybe after, because I had some that I got in 1994.
1: Mm-hmm.
0: What is this, 2019? Right. What are you talking about, 30-something years ago? And it's just now starting to turn to a little light dust.
1: Mm-hmm.
0: But even if you take the dust of that 30-year-old tahibo bark, mm-hmm, and you boil it, it, mm-hmm, gets this, you get the same benefits.
1: Absolutely.
0: It's amazing. So I don't know. It's miraculous. And it's that a tree bark could actually save your life.
1: Now, let me ask you to get to another important topic. Are you going to be going back into the studio soon? And what's the status on that?
0: I'm going in the studio. Actually, like I said, God, sometimes we want to plan our lives, but sometimes our lives plans us, right? Mm-hmm. We plan our life. I'm in the studio actually tomorrow,
1: uh-huh,
0: recording a brand new single,
1: uh-huh,
0: which calls I'm Still Standing,
1: mm-hmm,
0: for the Funky Folks is the name of the new single. So I have a bunch of singers coming in. Milan's coming. Joseph, he could come if he wants to. My guitar player who's in town, and she plays with, or used to play with Prince, and she, from the Larry Graham and the Graham Central Station family, her name is Gail Modro, so she'll be there doing guitars. And so yeah, I'm starting on a new project, and I'm starting tomorrow right over there in Van Nuys at a studio. So yeah, that's what I'm doing. Brand new project coming out. I just finished a book,
1: mm-hmm,
0: and the book's called Shadows on the Wall, an autobiography of memoirs of a funk queen.
1: Mm-hmm.
0: So I talk about my time with Sly Stone. I talk about with all the groups that I worked with while I was with Sly, and on with Parliament Funkadelic, and I did a 10-year spin with the Gap Band. I worked a little bit with the Eurythmics, Snoop and Dr. Dre, and not Dr. Dre, Ice Cube. Sorry, Dr. Dre, but I did do one single with him years ago. But so yeah, it's just been a journey. It's been a successful musical ride for me, and that's why I called my album All My Funky Friends, because I gathered all the people together that I love and work with over the years, and we came up with a really great album. Because I did drop a single, an album, 2001,
1: mm-hmm,
0: and I dropped it independently, and I sold about 200,000 copies out of my kitchen.
1: Wow!
0: So I have an underground following some really strong, call them funk soldiers.
1: Mm-hmm.
0: So I just want to let them know, if they're listening, that I'm going to be dropping some new stuff really soon. And back to the tahibo bark tea from all of the musicians, because you know the music industry is extremely stressful.
1: Mm-hmm.
0: Cancer thrives on sugar, mm-hmm, thrives on inflammation, stress, and the stress will break your immune system down, sleeping disorders, arthritis or rheumatoid, you know, the bigger the headache, the bigger the pill. It's the Western world.
1: Right.
0: But the tahibo bark, mm-hmm, there's nothing on the face of this earth that is as amazing, a miracle, a healer for most.
1: Well,
0: for most.
1: God bless you, and thank you so much for blessing us with your presence. And I hope you'll stop in some other time when you're down here in the Los Angeles, uh-huh, area. And we look forward to some more beautiful music from you.
0: You can't keep me away. Thank you, Milan.
1: All right. Take care.
0: Take care. You too.
1: Bye-bye.
0: Bye.
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5: A man went to visit a dentist for a tooth infection. The dentist gave him a prescription for penicillin to knock the bacteria out and a prescription for Vicodin to kill the pain. He sped over to the drugstore, picked up the prescriptions, and couldn't wait to get home to take the pills since his head was throbbing as it was going to explode. On his way home, he called a friend from his car and was explaining to him what a world of hurt he was in. The friend told him to swing by his place and he'd get rid of the pain in exactly 2 minutes. He was told that not even the Vicodin would kick in that fast and that he really wanted to get home to get rid of the pain as soon as possible and take the Vicodin and the penicillin. Well, the friend said, "You've already picked up the pills from the pharmacy, so you've got them with you. If the Tahibo tea I'm going to give you doesn't work, then start popping the pills." He went over to his friend's house. His friends had him take a drink of the tea and told him to hold his mouth over the tooth that was infected for a couple of minutes before swallowing. The pain went away. He explained to his friend, though, that until enough bacteria was knocked out, which requires drinking 5 or 6 glasses of tea in the span of 3 or 4 hours, that the pain would come back in about 30 minutes. But since he's drinking a tea during this time anyway, to simply take a drink of the tea and hold it in his mouth again for 2 minutes before swallowing, and the pain would go away. Unbelievably, this is exactly what happened. I'd like to talk a little bit about my least favorite cases that I hear about, and also my favorite cases. My least favorite cases are people that previously had cancer of some type 3, 4, 5 years ago, and they're told that they're all clear. Then 4 or 5 years later, the cancer has returned. And I'm thinking, oh my God, if they just knew about the tea and had drank the tea, the cancer might not have come back. When a person has gone through all the treatments, they're all really harsh. Surgery's not easy, radiation's not easy, chemotherapy's not easy. And when they've exhausted all those treatments and gotten a clean bill of health, what it really means is that the doctors just can't find any cancer cells. All of us have cancer cells in us, but our bodies and immune system keep the cells in check. So obviously someone that's had cancer before has much more likelihood that this cancer will come back than somebody who's never had cancer before. I emphasize to everyone that drinks our tea that once you do get a clean bill of health, whether with our tea or without, please drink our tea after that because you don't want to have to go through radiation, chemotherapy, or surgery again. My favorite cases, on the other hand, are cases where I get calls from customers who have been diagnosed with cancer and they start drinking the tea right away as soon as they're diagnosed. Oftentimes, it takes conventional medicine 2 to 3 months to get around to starting treatment, either because they need to get insurance approval because everything they're going to do is expensive, or they need to decide which form of treatment they're going to take. In the meantime, the customer has ordered the tea, has started drinking it, and 2.5 months later, when they get around to doing something, there's no cancer anymore. I just got a phone call the other day from a lady in North Carolina, and she says,
6: My husband got diagnosed with lung cancer 2.5 months ago. We heard about your tea and ordered it right away, and he started drinking it immediately. And 2 days ago, he was scheduled for a biopsy. So I asked my sister to go with me to the hospital because the biopsy is a day procedure, and that way she could keep me company while I was waiting there at the hospital. So we checked my husband in and, found our way to the cafeteria and, got back to the waiting room and got comfortable. And no sooner had we got comfortable, the nurse runs out and says, "There's nothing to biopsy." So those are my favorite cases, and we get a lot of cases like that as well. So it doesn't matter whether you drink the tea before you start therapy or during therapy or after therapy, or the reason we have a lot of miraculous cases is that people actually go through all the therapies, and at some point the doctors will say that they've tried their best, but unfortunately, if they give them any more chemo, they're going to hasten their demise rather than help them, and they have 6 weeks to live. At that point, if a person starts drinking a tea and they're not doing anything different and they completely recover, obviously, the team might be helping them, and we're truly gratified when that happens. Another great case from a customer who's been a customer for 5 years calls us to reorder, and she says that she's been a customer for 5 years. And I asked if she could tell me the primary reason that she was drinking tea. She says, yes. In the informational booklets that you always include, right in the middle, when you open it up, you have about 30 things listed that the tea is good against. I don't want to get any of those. I'm 79 years old, I don't take any pills, and all I do is drink the tea, and I look like I'm 60. That's the way I want to keep it. I said, that's fantastic. A lot of people need to know that as well. It's great for health maintenance. She says, of course, it's too late to plant the garden once you're hungry. So with that being said, please go ahead and enjoy the tea. It tastes great, and God willing, our tea will have the same benefits for you that it's had for my family and so many others. The Tahibo Tea Club is a labor of love, life, and health. We only sell pure Powderco Tahibo bark to make Tahibo tea. After my father's miraculous recovery from colon pancreatic cancer, I was buying the tea where I could find it and when I could find it. And the problem was that even here in the United States, the tea wasn't easy to find. And when I did find it, oftentimes the quality was poor. And invariably, the directions to prepare are wrong. They tell you to steep it like you would a bag of Lipton tea. Well, you're not going to get very much out of it if you soak it, because whether you start out with good quality or bad quality, it's made from wood. So you have to cook it, which is really easy, but you do have to cook it. So my friends and I decided to start the Tahibo Tea Club as a source of only one product, pure Powderco Tahibo Tea. Our club is the best club in the world. We have no application, no membership dues, and no meetings, and you only receive a news mail or a letter from us when we have something to report. So the complete website is tahiboteaclub.com, and the only tricky thing is spelling Tahibo, T-A-H-E-E-B-O. And of course, you can call the Los Angeles office at 818-610-8088.
7: I had a wart on my hand, that was there for, a couple years or something like that, and I rubbed the tea on that for a couple days, and it just disappeared. And then another thing is... athlete's foot, man. My toes were itching and everything else, and like, oh my god, it's like, 'cause I wear work boots, for like 14 hours a day, so I was like, I'll put some Tahibo tea on it, and 2 days later it's gone. It's like, we don't need no tough acting tenactin or nothing like that, man. We just need some Tahibo tea.
6: No, you're absolutely right. It's absolutely phenomenal because, it comes from the only tree in the world fungus doesn't grow on. So it naturally gets rid of infections. It gets rid of, things like, athlete's foot or jock itch or something like that. And, No, I mean, serious. And the thing is, as tea doesn't have any smell to it. It's not oily. So, you can just, dip your foot in some tea or put some tea on there, however you want, and in a minute
7: put a little tea on there, and the athlete's foot was gone. Within I put rubbed some on there for like a couple days, and it was gone. And But I couldn't believe it got rid of that wart on my hand, you know.
6: Well, we've had some very great cases with getting rid of warts. This one was from a doctor in Idaho, and her little girl that was like 8 or 9 years old had a wart on one of her hands, and they weren't able to get rid of it. And this woman's a doctor, right? And so what she did was she put some Tahibo tea on the wart and then put a bandage over top of the wart. And she says within a week it was gone.
2: 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The Tahibo tree is an amazing tree. It never gets sick, never gets infected, and never gets infested. It's the only tree in the world that fungus does not grow on. As a result, it naturally has antifungal, anti-infection, antiviral, antibacterial, and anti-parasite properties. These benefits go a long way in helping our immune system contend with a lot of things it has to fight on a daily basis. Parasites would be something like stomach problems or Lyme's disease. Inflammation would be something like rheumatoid arthritis or lupus. Infection would be any infection from a tooth infection to a bladder infection. Bacterial would be something like gum disease or stomach issues. Viral would be something like herpes, HIV, or the coronavirus. And fungus would be something like toenail fungus, yeast, or candida. But maybe more importantly, the tea builds red corpuscles in the blood, which carry oxygen to our organs and cells. And our organs and cells need oxygen to regenerate themselves. The immune system needs oxygen to develop, and cancer happens to die in oxygen. So the tea is great for healthy people because it helps regenerate new cells. Everything from the cells in our skin so we can look better to the cells in our organs so they function properly. And it can truly be miraculous for someone fighting a potentially life-threatening disease due to an infection, diabetes, or cancer. A one-pound package of tea is $59.95. 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
6: Now, this next segment is a segment with live listener call-ins from previous shows, and you'll be hearing their questions, their successes, and their experiences with Tahibo tea. So please do give us a call and let us know how the tea works for you. Thank you.
23: Hey, let me tell you, this tea, oh my word, it is a blessing from above. This tea, well, first let me just say, the way I roll, the Bible frequently mentions various herbs and various plants, like hyssop, for example, or balm of Gilead, all for healing, you know, for medicine and purification and whatnot. Even the baby Jesus was presented with the gifts from the Magi, frankincense, and myrrh, which are plant resins, which heal diseases. So to my way of thinking, God provides us healing through nature, you know, his creation, right? So for me, a healing tea makes perfect sense. So I'm going to try it. And I have to drink something anyway, I figured, so I'm just going to drink this tea. So I heard about this tea, and I love this tea. It has helped my fibromyalgia more than anything. If anybody out there does not know what fibromyalgia is, oh, my Lord, it's a very painful condition of the nerves. Every nerve fiber in your body just feels like it's on fire. Terrible pain. And this has helped me with my fibromyalgia more than any other natural solutions I have tried. And believe me, I've tried so many remedies over the years, and nothing helps as much with the pain and inflammation like this tea does. It's amazing. I drink a few glasses, you know, through the day, and since doing this, and it's been several years now, I have no fibromyalgia flare-ups anymore. Well, actually, if I get lazy or forgetful and I don't make my batch of tea, which I do 5 quarts at a time, if I do that for several days on end, then the pain comes back. So I drink a big batch of tea again, and lo and behold, the pain goes away again. So there's a definite correlation between drinking the tea and the absence of the pain. It's really quite remarkable. It has fiber pain. You've got to try this tea. You've got nothing to lose by trying it. Oh, and let me say, I also give it to my dogs. I have the dogs. We rescue dogs, and they always have issues. Well, 6 years ago, our little dog was diagnosed with terminal cancer. And at that point, it had already gotten into his bones. It was in his jawbone specifically, because this was an oral carcinoma that had grown a tumor on his jawbone. And the vet removed what she could, but it was into the jawbone. So, you know, when it's in your bones, they say you're gone, you're a goner, plan your funeral. So he was given 6 to 12 months to live, and since radiation and chemotherapy, which were recommended, but good gracious, it's just completely unaffordable. I mean, we were talking into the thousands of dollars, and no guarantee it was going to save our little guy's life. So I came at him with everything natural that I could find, pretty much, and he got some tea, and he also got other things, you know, turkey tail mushrooms and powdery charcoal tincture, frankincense oil, a whole variety of things. Well, within a few weeks, his blood work numbers started to change for the good. And the vet said, whatever you're doing, just keep on doing it. So 3 months later, I take him back again, and his numbers at 3 months were perfect, back to where they should have been. The area of his jawbone where she had removed the tumor was completely healed. There was no sign of disease anymore. Here we are 6 years later. He just turned 15 years old on Valentine's Day, and he's cancer-free. And he still gets the turkey tail mushroom, and he still gets the Tahibo tea. It's just, and here's a little thing. This is a little bit on the humorous side, but another thing I do with the tea, because I'm very, very frugal. I don't want to throw anything away. I use the leftover tea leaves. Well, in this case, it's tree bark, actually. After I sift it out from making the batch of tea, I put the solid materials into all of my house plants and the flower pots. Well, this not only keeps the soil moist, you know, because it's like a, it's like using bark outside in your garden or in your lawn. It helps retain the moisture between watering, and then it's more aesthetic. It looks a little nicer. But what I noticed is that my plants are not only healthier, but I no longer get those little teeny tiny flying gnats. Now, they're called fungus gnats. They live in your, in, they live and breed in your potting soil of your house plants, and they're little teeny tiny annoying bugs that fly in your face and up your nose. Oh, they're just terribly annoying little pests. Well, adding this leftover tea matter into the flower pots, I don't get those little fungus gnats anymore. Which makes complete sense, because once you learn about this tea, you know that it knocks out fungus like a charm. It's just a great product. We drink it all the time. We feel great. We're healthy. We're both, my husband and I, we're in our mid-60s. We don't take any pharmaceutical drugs. We have no conditions. We're just doing, we're doing really great. Love the tea. Everyone needs it. It's delicious tea.
0: Tammy, let me ask you, once you started drinking the tea, how many days, weeks, or months did it take for you to notice a difference with your fibromyalgia?
23: Oh, it was days, not even a week, maybe 3 or 4 days. And then what? And at first I thought it was a fluke. I thought, oh, this is just a coincidence. Or it was all in my head. Honestly, when I started drinking the tea, I really kind of thought I wasn't going to get any good results. I really thought I wasn't going to get a good result. So I was kind of doubtful. So, and plus the fact I mentioned earlier, there's this correlation. Anytime I quit drinking the tea, I either forget to make it or I just get lazy, the pain comes back. And then I drink the tea, the pain goes away. This has happened numerous times over the many years I've been a customer for this product. It happens every single time. There's a definite correlation. It's just an excellent product. Very, very good. And I have Milan, it's a great product, and I have to say to anyone listening, don't try to cut corners and order a cheap brand off of Amazon. It is not the same. I tried that because I mentioned earlier I'm very frugal. I always try to save a buck or two here and there. I thought, oh, this is a great tea. I'm going to order it off of Amazon and spend less money. Well, as soon as I got it, I knew something was not right. The texture was different. The color was different. The smell was different. There's a nice, sweet fragrance that the Tahibo Tea Clubs keep gives you. You can tell a difference. I cooked up a batch of the inexpensive stuff I got off Amazon, and it did nothing. Absolutely nothing. It was not. It was like it was fake. It's just terrible.
0: No, that's exactly why, as many of our listeners know, I started the Tahibo Tea Club because I got frustrated with the poor quality that's available at the Whole Foods, the health foods, the supermarkets, and let alone the knockoffs that are being sold on Amazon. And I tell people, you know, the difference between our tea and the stuff you can buy on Amazon.com is our tea actually comes from the Amazon rainforest, not from Amazon.com. You know, so that's a big difference.
23: Yeah, and your tea has the most pleasing aroma. It just smells like sweet nature. It's just a beautiful, beautiful tea. We love it. We love it.
0: Thank you so much for calling in. God bless
23: thank
0: you.
23: Thank you. God bless.
1: You keep in touch with us. Thank you so much. Great, great testimony. My goodness. I mean, she packed the whole program by herself.
0: I know.
1: She was excited about it. That's fantastic.
0: Yeah.
1: Well, Milan, we go through this all the time. You've been offering this tea how long now?
0: For over 25 years. You know, my dad had his bout with cancer in 1998. And it was shortly after that I said, you know, this is ridiculous. I mean, here we are, in the United States of America, and you can't even buy real olive oil here. You know what I mean? It's insane,
1: that's
0: let
1: true.
0: Alone,
1: that's
0: you know.
1: True. You can't. That's true.
0: No. And so that's how I started it. And in our case, there are no middlemen involved. We have it harvested in the rainforest of Brazil. We have it picked up. We take it to put it on containers, put the containers on ocean-bound ships and bring it here to the United States. And then from our warehouse, we ship directly to customers. So the quality is always consistent. We know exactly what it is because technically we are the manufacturer, because all that happens is it gets harvested and sun-dried. And that's the only processing that there is. So you're getting the tea without any fillers, without any additives, without anything, just the pure Pau D'Arco Tejibo tea. And, you know, the fact is this, is that you want to get results. If you're going to do something, you might as well get the results. And as Tammy was saying, not only does a tea taste great, it actually does produce results. So we're very humbled and grateful when, you know, customers call us and tell us about the successes that they've had with our tea.

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3: Let's take another call. 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Come on in.
4: Hi.
5: Hi.
4: So, I'm just a newbie as far as drinking this tea. It's only been about a couple months. And I'm just head over heels that I did not find this tea 10 years ago. Because my brother-in-law came down with prostate cancer. And I'm like, this just cannot be. So I was telling a girlfriend of mine, and she sends me Mylan's pamphlet on prostate cancer. And I couldn't believe what I actually read. So I got my brother-in-law on board, and his PSA levels went down. So he's all good. So then I told my husband that we need to drink this tea just to keep us on the road to health. Well, I have a little testimonial with my husband, and he's in his early 60s, and we have these jet skis, and in the summertime, he thought he was 20 years old doing tricks on this jet ski. Well, he came crashing down, and his left shoulder went into the machine. So I'm talking, yeah. So this has been summertime. What are we in, March? So for 6 months, I have been listening to this shoulder, chronic pain shoulder that he couldn't even lift his arm up, couldn't get his jacket on. And trust me, we've tried everything. We've tried the TENS unit, the chiropractors, the infrared saunas, you know, hot and cold exercises, everything. It just wouldn't get better. So then he started drinking the tea. And I was at work, and he called me 4 days in. And he said, the sharp pain is gone. I'm like, wait, what? Wait a minute. I thought, this is just a fluke. Like, it's going to hurt tomorrow again, because I've been listening to this for 6 months. So anyways, long story short, I asked him, I said, well, how many cups of tea do you have in you? And we just started drinking it. This was a couple months ago now. And he said, I don't know, about 7 or 8 cups. And then I get home from work, which I work out of state. So I got home a week later. He starts drinking more of the tea. And in about another week and a half, he said the pain is completely gone. And I was just, you got to be kidding me. So the tea, that's the only thing he did of any type of change. So I said, keep drinking that tea, because I just remembered, like, oh, yeah, it goes after inflammation. So I really believe that the inflammation went down and his shoulder was able to heal, and it is 100%. He has zero pain, and now all I hear is, I cannot believe how good my shoulder feels. Like, it's a miracle. It is a miracle, because if anybody that knows my husband, you know, there's always something. And now it's like, oh, my gosh. And then the best part of all, when I was doing research on my brother-in-law that had prostate cancer, when I did that research, I ran across where if you wake up like 2-3 times in the night and go to the bathroom, you know, that's a sign of enlarged prostate. Well, he also told me, when I was out of town, he goes, I slept through the night. I said, no way. Like, this man wakes up 2-3 times a night.
5: Yeah.
4: And he is sleeping, and he's not waking up to go to the bathroom. He has woken up, like, once in the last week or so, you know. But it's like, wow. So, yeah. And my brother-in-law, he's only 54 years old, you know. So, wow. You're not supposed to get, like, prostate cancer unless you're in your 70s, 80s. So, yeah, it's a miracle. And I thank Mylan for having this company. I am so grateful. And what I thought was, like, the most amazing is my friend who sent me Mylan's information. Her own mother, this is just unbelievable. She kept getting UTIs and in and out of the hospital, and she started her on the T, and then when she went to the doctor, she had a female doctor who was 55 years old, and she said that her mother has better kidneys than what she does, and her mother is 92. I'm like... And she hasn't had a yeast or, the yeast infection, UTI. She has not had it in a year. And she used to get them, like, every 2 months. Yeah.
5: Yeah.
4: So this goes after yeast, you know.
5: Yeah, the tea is really a godsend when it comes to chronic infections. Because what happens is some people get chronic UTIs or bladder infections or something like that. And what happens is they go to the doctor, they get antibiotics, they take antibiotic treatment for 2 weeks, the infection goes away, and then, as you mentioned, a month or two later, it comes back, and then they go on antibiotics for 2 weeks, they get rid of the infection, and they keep cycling on and off the antibiotics every couple of months, which, of course, is terrible. And with our tea, what happens is, first of all, they'll get rid of the infection just as fast as they would with the antibiotics within 2 weeks. And they just keep drinking the tea, and they're not going to get an infection anymore. And so it's a godsend, you know, as you mentioned, for people that have, you know, chronic infections coming back. So I'm actually not surprised that your friend's mother had the result that she did. So it's I'm glad you you told us about that, because I would have forgot to mention that.
4: Yeah, that is just unbelievable. And my husband, with the inflammation in his shoulder, I mean, yeah. He was going to go to the doctor and get a cortisone. I'm like, don't do that, because everybody mm-hmm. knows that eats at your cartilage. And yeah. So it was so fast. Like, I've never yep. seen anything work so fast. So mm-hmm. it's just unreal. It's a miracle.
5: In that case that you mentioned with your husband, it reminds me of a customer that we have in Maryland. And in our computers, when somebody orders, we don't keep their debit cards or credit cards. Those get erased immediately for security purposes. That way, if somebody steals our computers, they can't steal their credit card because we don't have it. The only thing we keep is a person's name and address so that we can go ahead and track a package if it gets lost or whatever the case is. So when customers call us up to reorder, we ask them if they've ordered before, and then we look them up. It cuts down on our typing mistakes. So one day a man calls up, and I happen to answer the phone, and I notice that he's been a customer for 4 or 5 years. And I says to him, can you tell me the primary reason that you're drinking the tea? Well, he says, I bought it, he says, because I just wanted to be healthier, he says. But what happened is it's truly miraculous, he says. I couldn't lift one of my arms more than 90 degrees parallel to the ground. I couldn't lift it up above my head.
4: Mm-hmm.
5: And he says, for a couple of years, I went to doctors. Nobody could ever figure out what it was. And he says, and I didn't buy your tea for that, he says. And I wasn't even thinking about it, he says. And once I started drinking your tea, after a while, I noticed, gosh darn, I can lift my hand up over my head like I'm going to dunk a basketball, he goes. And I says, man, you sound like George Burns when he went to the doctor. And he said, you know, doctor, my left knee's bothering me. And the doctor says, well, your left knee's 90 years old. And George Burns says, well, so what? So's my right knee, but my right knee's not bothering me. So, yeah.
0: 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The Tahibo tree is an amazing tree. It never gets sick, never gets infected, and never gets infested. It's the only tree in the world that fungus does not grow on. As a result, it naturally has antifungal, anti-infection, antiviral, antibacterial, and anti-parasite properties. These benefits go a long way in helping our immune system contend with a lot of things it has to fight on a daily basis. Parasites would be something like stomach problems or Lyme's disease. Inflammation would be something like rheumatoid arthritis or lupus. Infection would be any infection, from a tooth infection to a bladder infection. Bacteria would be something like gum disease or stomach issues. Viral would be something like herpes, HIV, or the coronavirus. And fungus would be something like toenail fungus, yeast, or candida. But maybe more importantly, the tea builds red corpuscles.

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4: 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And when you call, you can ask for me personally. My name is Milan, and my staff will put you through right away to me. And if you forget my name, don't worry about it. Just ask for a supervisor, and they'll put you through, because I don't screen our calls, because I appreciate talking to our customers, because everything other than my father's case, I learned from our customers. Just as we're learning from the callers that are calling in tonight, the successes they've had with the tea, everything that I tell people about the tea, I've learned from our customers. So I enjoy it when you call me and ask me questions, and I enjoy it when you call me and tell me about the results that you've had. And so don't hesitate to call me. The telephone number at the office is 818-610-8088. That's 818-610-8088.
3: And folks, I'll tell you right now, this is the least expensive natural product that you'll find that will help you. The least out there, bar none. Now, I'm telling you that. I'm serious. I know what I'm talking about. This will do the job and do what you want to. And the product is so inexpensive to use. It's unbelievable. Let's talk to Tom in Georgia. Tom, come on in. Welcome.
5: Hey, thank y'all. Mylan, hey. Last time you were on, you told about your father passing away, and I wanted to just personally say that I'm sorry about that. I'm glad, though, that he got to live a full life. And if you don't mind, can I tell you a quick story about my father?
4: Absolutely. I'd appreciate it.
5: It doesn't involve the tea, but are you from? Do you know anything about the Georgia Bulldogs?
4: A little bit. I love football.
5: Okay, I'm one of them. Oh. And prior to the football seasons, the coaches generally come around from town to town and give a pep rally. You know, getting the crowd ready. And
4: right.
5: In 2003, on May the 13th, we had one in Albany, and my father and I went to it. And Dad wore a lapel

0: in that had the 1980 national championship on it. And we had a new coach at the time named Mark Rick. And Dad went up to him and said, look here, before I die, I want another one of these. And Rick kind of pulled back and looked at him, and he said, well, how much longer do you think you're going to live? And Dad said, I'll be here another I'll be here another 10 years. He was 75. Six days later, he went out to the farm to do a little bit of work by the road, and something broke off in his system and lodged in his heart, and he was dead before he hit the ground.
1: Oh, man.
0: And I tell you the truth, that's how I want to go. I don't want to suffer or lose my mind, which my mother did. But I'm very sorry about your father, and I'm glad he was able to get that full life.
1: Well, I'll tell you, you know, with regards to my father, you know, he had his bout with cancer in 1998. At that time, he was 66 years old, and somebody gave us the tea, it took exactly 2 months for him to get rid of a tumor that was the size of a half a brick on his pancreas. And since then, he was cancer-free for 27 years and so healthy that at the age of 90, he was still mowing my lawn, which I'd have been embarrassed about it and felt like elderly abuse if he didn't enjoy doing it, and I knew it was good for him. And as a matter of fact, on our website, TahiboTeaClub.com, not even 2 years ago, we were at a friend's house, and even though every second house in my neighborhood has a swimming pool, I happen to have one that doesn't. And so we're at a friend's house that has a swimming pool, and my friend said to, you know, bring Dad over, we'll barbecue. And so I did, and he says, does your dad like swimming? And I said, we used to love swimming, but since my son, who's now 27, moved away, went to college and all that 9-10 years ago, you know, we haven't been swimming. I says, but tell you what, we'll bring our trunks and we'll see what happens, right? So we went to my friend's house and went swimming, and Dad loved it, right? And we got out of the pool, and then, you know, a little while later, we're getting ready to go back into the pool. Now, my friend has an unbelievable swimming pool, right? But it doesn't have any handrail to guide yourself into the pool. So it's a little, and the steps to get into the pool are steeper than a regular house step. If a regular house step is 8 inches, this is like 12 or 14 inches. So it's a little bit precarious, you know, walking in and out of the pool, right? So my friend says, my dad says to me, you know, these steps are a little bit tricky to walk in and out of. He says, where's the deep end? I'll just dive in. And so we filmed that. And so at the age of 91, you can see my dad diving into the deep end of my friend's swimming pool. So he was in great health until just before he passed. He started getting really weak. And, you know, didn't want to eat. And you could see that just in general, his body was shutting down. So he didn't, you know, pass from any specific cause other than old age. And so he didn't take any pills or anything. He didn't take any painkillers or any of that type of stuff, nor did he need it. And you know, I'm happy that I was able to live a full, healthy life. On the other hand, to say that it's not a loss, I mean, that would be ridiculous. I mean, it's seriously a loss. And, you know, I miss him dearly, but I'm grateful, you know, by the grace of God that, you know, he was able to live the way he was for the rest of his life. So thank you very much for the condolences.
0: Well, Marlon, I tell you the truth, Marlon, I have given away about 15 of the books, and I don't think I've had a single bite yet. And I'm preaching the word, but I wasn't healed of anything when I started drinking it. My cat was, but I wasn't.
2: Well, you're doing a lot, my friend. Thanks a lot for being there. Appreciate it so much. Thank you.
0: Thanks both of you, and I'll get off the line.
2: Okay.
1: Thanks.
2: I tell you, you know, I'm very, very blessed. I have some of the best listeners, and I call them family. I think of any talk show out there. I believe that. I really do. They're absolutely some of the sweetest people that God ever put on earth. And that's truth. You go ahead.
1: Yeah, there's no question whatsoever. You know, I enjoy the calls that we get at the office from your listeners, and you're absolutely so right. I mean, they're so genuine about, you know, helping themselves, helping others, and, you know, the world would be a lot better place if there was a lot more people like that. Now, you know, one of the other things to keep in mind with our tea is that it has no contraindications with any food, supplement, or medications. It's naturally caffeine-free. It can be drank in any quantity throughout the day by anyone over the age of three. My family, everyone drinks it instead of water all day long. I just drink water three or four times a week when I get tired of drinking a tea. And the Tejibo tea naturally helps the body, the organs, and the immune system to heal themselves to be doing what they were supposed to be doing in the first place. And besides the beneficial properties that I've already mentioned, since the tea works through the bloodstream, it helps fortify the blood for those who are anemic, while cleansing the blood of cholesterol, helping to control high blood pressure and blood sugar. Now, if you're currently taking medications for a condition, please continue taking them until your measurements are at a level where your doctors tell you to reduce the level of medication. For example, if you're diabetic, you should be taking your blood sugar level daily in order to know your current dose of insulin and the correct dose, and you already know how to adjust it. So once you start drinking the tea, you can see when your numbers start going down. If you're taking 40 units of insulin per day, you can cut it down to 30. And then as your numbers keep going down, when they get down to 100, you can cut it to 20. And for folks that are taking insulin, they already know how to adjust the doses, because even though they're taking on average 40 units of insulin per day, some days they take 50, some days they take 30. Well, that's a whole big you know, swing. It's like a 40% swing, so it's important to do that. And then, as we mentioned a little earlier, please don't hesitate to call me at my office. At the Tejibo Tea Club, we're open 9 a.m. to 5 p.m. California time, Monday through Saturday. Our office telephone number is 818-610-8088. One more time, that's 818-610-8088. You can ask for me personally. My name is Milan. You don't even have to remember my name. You can just ask for the supervisor, and my staff will put you through them.
2: All right. Now, folks, got time. Come on, phone calls, 717-300-1698. Any questions you might have? You've heard great testimonies. Any questions you might have, call and ask. We really want to be able somehow to bless you with this. I've had this sponsor now for a long time. And if I did not believe in the product, I would not have him here. The product has helped thousands upon thousands of people. Will it help you? I don't know. Milan doesn't know. You don't either until you try it. You have nothing to lose by trying it. Not at all. It's cheaper than paying a doctor's visit, that's for sure. So please feel free to call and ask questions if you like. 717-300-1698. Milan, go ahead.
1: Yeah, I think the important thing to understand is that we need to give ourselves an opportunity to succeed. And that's exactly what the tea does. It gives us the best opportunity to succeed so that we can defeat the ailments, diseases, and, you know, that sort of thing. Now, you know, to say that, you know, we're going to live forever would be asking a little bit too much. But the fact is that, you know, if we can lead a happy and healthy life until we pass, I mean, that's a huge blessing. And, you know, that's what the tea does. It allows us to have an opportunity to defeat cancers, infections, you know. And also, as we get older, our organs start functioning at a less efficient rate. And as one of the callers earlier said, where the 92-year-old lady had better kidneys than her 55-year-old female doctor, the tea helps regenerate new cells, everything from the cells in our skin so we look better to the cells in our organs so they function properly. So it helps regenerate all the cells of the organs, from the liver, to the kidney, to the pancreas, even the sexual organs. Sometimes we get funny phone calls, you know, from people that are in their 70s or 80s. And one man says to me, my wife loves you. And I go, great. I says, why? Oh, our romance is so good now, he says. You know, instead of 1 pound, send me 8 pounds this time. I says, not a problem whatsoever. I says, but I did tell you that the tea helps regenerate the organs, and I didn't specify just one organ. I said all the organs. You know, so it's extremely beneficial for our health in general. And I like to tell people that what the tea does is it helps the body, you know, to heal itself.
2: Okay. And it does. It does. And again, folks, I emphasize many times, it does not taste bad. I like taste. You can add cinnamon to it, different things that flavor it up. I don't mind the taste. It tastes like mild sassafras. It's kind of refreshing. I like Mammoth Ice on it. It's refreshing. It does quench your thirst, actually. And knowing that's something that's really good for you to drink, and it's just something that you have nothing to lose on. And that's just how good the tea is.

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3: My knee hurts. It's got a little arthritis, rheumatoid. I was thinking of using the leftover tea.
4: Yeah.
3: Put it in like a pouch, maybe putting it in the hot water for a while and putting it on my knee, let it sit there for four, five, 6 minutes as many times a day as I can. What do you think?
4: Yeah, you're absolutely right. The tea has topical benefits. Besides drinking the tea regularly, making like a poultice or something from it and putting it around your knee for, 5 minutes, like twice a day, should be tremendously beneficial.
3: Yeah, I'll give it a shot. Well, I do a quart a day. Hey, listen, thanks for your help, and I'll give it a shot. And then next time you're on, I'll give you a call, see how it works, all right?
5: I just want to call in quickly and let you know I had surgery on January the 8th. I had a double inguinal hernias. And I had the surgery, came home, started running a fever. Contacted the doctor, and he thought it was from the tubing that they put in for breathing, the breathing tube. And I've had the tea. I've ordered it in bulk, and I've given it out to friends. Well, anyway, I started running this fever the very night I came home from surgery.
4: Yeah.
5: And the doctor said it's from the breathing tube, but I didn't think it was, and I was so concerned because I've had friends who get the septus, and you hear about that terrible problem, and people die. And I was black and blue from my navel to my knees.
6: Ooh,
5: so I started with the tea, and they didn't. The doctor didn't order any antibiotic for me, which I thought was kind of odd. But the, the tea within 5 days, I was I'm no longer running the fever, and I've been
4: beautiful.
5: Been doing the tea.
4: Nice.
5: And the swelling is pretty well gone. I'm very happy with it. So I just thought I'd call in and let you know, that
4: it
5: stopped the fever.
4: We tell people all the time that the tea will get rid of infections and fevers just as fast, oftentimes faster than they will with antibiotics. You know, so with a toothache, I mean, the tea will get rid of the infection within 7 to 10 days. It takes penicillin 10 days to get rid of it. Urinary tract infection, you know, takes antibiotics 2 weeks to get rid of. With a tea, you can get rid of it in 2 weeks. And if somebody's got chronic urinary tract infections, they can just keep drinking a tea and they won't get another infection. And I'm so glad you called to tell us about that because, you know, people need to know that they can help themselves. And not only that, help themselves naturally without any side effects and feel better faster.
5: Well, it was really fast. It was.
4: Yeah.
5: You know, I wasn't strong enough the first night. Really, I didn't. It's a little bit of a process to make it. It's not really bad, but... You know, when you come home from surgery, really they get you out of the hospital so fast these days, and you probably should have spent 2 days there at least, you know, to recover. But they sent me home the same day of surgery, so I'm doing great, and I think the taking the tea has really prevented any infections, you know. And I think there was an infection brewing, whether it was in my lungs or from the surgery itself. You know, my body really was affected by the tea.
0: 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Tahibo is spelled T-A-H-E-E-B, like boy, O, then the word tea, and then the word club. 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The Tahibo tree is an amazing tree. It never gets sick, never gets infected, and never gets infested. It's the only tree in the world that fungus does not grow on. As a result, it naturally has antifungal, anti-infection, antiviral, antibacterial, and anti-parasite properties. These benefits go a long way in helping our immune system contend with a lot of things it has to fight on a daily basis. Parasites would be something like stomach problems or Lyme's disease. Inflammation would be something like rheumatoid arthritis or lupus. Infection would be any infection from a tooth infection to a bladder infection. Bacterial would be something like gum disease or stomach issues. Viral would be something like herpes, HIV, or the coronavirus. And fungus would be something like toenail fungus, yeast, or candida. But maybe more importantly, the tea builds red corpuscles in the blood, which carry oxygen to our organs and cells. And our organs and cells need oxygen to regenerate themselves. The immune system needs oxygen to develop, and cancer happens to die in oxygen. So the tea is great for healthy people because it helps regenerate new cells. Everything from the cells in our skin so we can look better, to the cells in our organs so they function properly. And it can truly be miraculous for someone fighting a potentially life-threatening disease due to an infection, diabetes, or cancer. A one-pound package of tea is $59.95. 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
16: Hey, y'all. 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Good news. For once, my neighbors is jealous of me. You want to know why? 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You know how I did it? 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Well, I got me a smart controller, and now it waters at night, and my yard looks darn tootin'. 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
23: Some of the topics we'll discuss on our radio show is Tahibo Tea versus AIDS, anemia, arthritis, asthma, bronchitis, other types of cancers, candida, colitis, diabetes, diverticulitis, eczema, fungus, gastritis, gonorrhea, gout, HIV, impotence, infections, leukemia, lupus, prostatitis, pyorrhea, rheumatism, ringworm, ulcers, viruses, and yeast infections. One time a customer called and says, "Man, it sounds like your tea helps with everything." Well, it does help with a lot of things, but not with everything. For example, the tea doesn't do anything for the bones. For the bones, you need calcium. So there's a lot of things that our tea helps with, but not exactly everything. But what the best thing about the tea is that it helps the body to heal itself, to be doing what it was supposed to be doing in the first place. So the tea is great for healthy people, and it can truly be miraculous for somebody fighting a potentially life-threatening disease due to infection, diabetes, or cancer.
24: Okay, thank you for taking my call. I love your shows, and I love your customer service. They're just great. I have a question for you. When I'm preparing my tea, in the boiling point, you know, the 5 minutes, I boil just the tea for 5 minutes. And then the simmering period, I add organic cinnamon sticks and organic cloves. Is that okay to do that? Okay.
23: not only is it okay, it's absolutely fantastic. And, yeah, that's great.
24: Okay, well, if any of your listeners, you know, I'm not a big tea drinker, but I'll tell you what, with those two additives in the tea, it's like a treat. It is so good. It makes a world of difference. I cannot tell you what a difference.
23: You've hit upon a very good point. In terms of adding anything to the tea, you can add anything you like. The only thing we don't recommend, of course, is sugar, because sugar feeds everything bad in the body, from fungus to yeast to candida to cancer to diabetes to whatever. So when someone's preparing the tea, what they can do is they can take any old fruit that they have on hand, an apple, a peach, a pear, slice it up and cook it with the tea, or blueberries, crush them up and cook it with the tea, or cinnamon sticks, like you said, or ginger, or we've got a guy down in Louisiana, he's putting in cayenne pepper and Lord knows what else. And I said to him, I said, man, you got to promise to send us that recipe, because not everybody's going to want to have their tea taste like crawfish. But somebody's going to say, oh, my God, I can do that. You know, especially what you're adding, you add something like what you just mentioned or turmeric or anything like that. I mean, you're going to get the additional benefits of those things as well. So that's actually great. As a matter of fact, what we're going to do at some point is we're going to have a monthly contest for new recipes, because a lot of people don't get that creative, you know, or they think they think the only thing they can do with the tea is, once they've made it, squeeze lemon into it, you know, when in fact you can do, you know, like that guy in Louisiana, or like in your case, you're the first one that's called up with that particular recipe, and then we'll start publishing those recipes in our informational booklets, so that people go, oh, I can do that? That's great.
24: Oh, that's a great idea. I'm looking forward to that, because those things that you mentioned, the fruit, that would be very nice in the summertime. And, you know, with the cinnamon and the clove, it tastes so good. Room temperature, cold, hot, it's just very tasty. So if anybody doesn't like just plain tea, it's a great thing.
23: And you know, with the fruit, we really started recommending that for parents that have children that have life-threatening diseases. So, you know, most adults, will drink our tea plain, but, I mean, you can, fix it any way you want. And myself, what I do is, once in a while, I'll go ahead and make up a recipe with the tea, and then I'll forget, I'll put it in the fridge, and the next morning when I'm going to work and I fill up my Yeti container with the tea, I'll forget that I did something to it, right? And just like you said, I'll take a sip and I'll go, oh, my God, that tastes great, right? I'll surprise myself.
24: No.
23: But what we do for parents, what we do for parents with children is, first of all, an 8-year-old, when they have, something that's potentially terminal, they can have a stigma attached to the disease, because they don't realize that they didn't do anything wrong, that they're not being punished, because they did something wrong. That, I mean, people get sick, children get sick and everything like that. So what we tell the parents to do is to get blueberries, crush the blueberries, and have the child prepare the tea with them, because our tea making process is really simple. Obviously, you wouldn't want to have a child do it by themselves, but I mean, to help you. And to have to say to the child, listen, we're going to make super tea, and with blueberries and this and that, whatever the case is. And the kid goes, oh, great, we're going to make super tea. And the kid will just guzzle it, and before you know it, the kid will recover, and it's truly gratifying for that. So thank you very much for the recipe that you shared with us.
24: Thank you, Milan. Thank you very much.
1: I was wondering, how does the tea do for inflammation? Like for your joints?
23: It's truly remarkable. The tea is a phenomenal anti-inflammatory, and it works incredibly well on rheumatoid arthritis and on the muscles. The tea, however, doesn't fix bones. Okay, so if a person has bone on bone in a knee joint, for example, the tea is not going to alleviate or fix that problem. They're still going to have bone on bone. But what it will do is it will cut down on the inflammation, so the person won't be as much pain as they were, and if they do need knee replacement surgery, they'll be able to wait comfortably until they have the knee replacement surgery. What type of inflammation exactly were you talking about, and which joints?
1: I have arthritis in my knees and my hips. I've had a hip replacement, but I still have a little bit of arthritis in that, and I was just, thinking about trying to see if I would help with that.
23: It should certainly help. One very funny case that we had with regards to that is this lady called up one time, and she says, we purchased your tea because my husband has cancer, and but I have arthritis, and wasn't able to bend one of my knees properly, she says, because of the arthritis. And unfortunately, we have a two-story home with all the bedrooms on the second floor. And so for me to go up to, the bedroom, I would have to, step with one leg, drag the other, step, drag, step, drag, step, drag. And so we purchased the tea mainly because of my husband's condition. And the tea tastes great, and I started drinking it with him, and I saw that it had a lot of other benefits, and I figured I wasn't getting any younger, so I might as well, drink the tea along with him. And she says, I went upstairs to get something, and halfway up the stairs, I stopped myself going, there's something different. And I noticed, oh my God, I'm walking normal. Step with the left foot, step right, step, step, step. She says, I wasn't dragging the right leg, she says, like I used to before. Another customer called up, and he says, I'm a plumber, and I spend half my day on my knees underneath somebody's sink, he goes. And, after 30 years of doing that, he says, my knees are shot. And he goes, in the mornings, when I used to get up before starting to drink the tea, it would take me about an hour to actually be able to straighten my legs out all the way. I'd be, kind of walking around with this funny gait slightly bent knees and everything. He says, since I started drinking your tea, he says, I get up in the morning, he says, I can stand straight up, my knees are straight, he says, I walk straight, I don't have the pain, he says, it's just, truly remarkable. So God willing, our tea will have the same benefit for you as well.
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23: Go ahead, listener. You're live on the air.
4: Yeah, I had a fun story about your tea.
23: Okay.
4: How I started drinking it was just maybe a couple months ago. My father was sick with the flu that's going around.
23: Uh-huh.
4: And couldn't quite shake it, and he was at a function. This lingering cough, and someone had left a pound of your tea on his truck.
23: Wow.
4: And he started drinking it, and we are all drinking it now, so.
23: Well, God bless, you know. I mean, in my family, everybody drinks a tea all day, every day, basically instead of water. I just drink water 3-4 times a week when I get tired of drinking a tea. That's fantastic that somebody left a pound of tea on your dad's truck. I mean, you know, and the thing is that the Tehibo community really is like that. You know, I mean, if somebody's drinking Tehibo, you can rest assured they're probably a pretty good person. You know, because A, they're trying to take care of themselves, and you know, they're also trying to help humanity as well. So that's a really nice story. I thank you for sharing that.
4: Yep, you're welcome.
23: And I thank you for calling.
5: Hi. I had my blood tested just under an electron microscope this last week, and they mm-hmm. said that I have undigested protein. And they gave me a product for candida.
23: Uh-huh.
5: And so my question is, does your tea help process undigested proteins and affect candida?
23: Very much so. Now, but this is the first time when you've had your blood work done that the issue of possible candida has come up, or has this issue come up before?
5: It has come up before, but this is not the standard blood test. What this was, you know, because I get my blood tested from my doctor, this was from a chiropractor.
23: Uh-huh.
5: So I'm just saying, I was wondering if you know what about undigested proteins. They said I don't have enough hydrochloric acid in my system.
23: Right. Well, the reason that the tea helps with that is because the tea helps the body to heal itself to produce the hormones and acids that we need to, you know, basically do everything in our body. So sometimes I get the converse question where people have heard that the tea is antibacterial, and they'll call me up and they'll say, you know, will it, you know, kill all the good bacteria in my stomach as well, which of course is what we need from that standpoint. So the tea is very effective in balancing the bacteria as well as balancing the other elements in our body. Now, the reason that I ask you, so it will help you with the undigested proteins, because it will start to help. And I'm not sure which organ creates the acid that you need, but it'll help heal that organ to produce the acid that you need. And now, the complete healing period for most issues dealing with organs is usually a couple of months. But what happens is as you're going along, you're going to see steady progress all along the way. Now, with regards to candida, the reason that I asked about that is because candida usually has existed in a person's body for quite a while. So that's why I asked you if this is the first time that it's come up, or whether it's come up before. And
5: It's been a long time ago. I mean, you're like, I'm thinking, I was tested kind of like this with an electron microscope about 20-some years ago, and that's what I was working on. So, and I wanted to know about sugar. Do you have to cut out all sugar when you're on a candida, you know, this whole thing to try to stop everything? I mean, the bad parts?
23: Not necessarily. I mean, I wouldn't add sugar to anything that I'm consuming. For example, we wouldn't add sugar to our tea. You wouldn't add sugar to your coffee, that sort of thing. And, of course, you wouldn't be eating Twinkies all day long, which doesn't mean that you can't have a piece of birthday cake when you go to a party, or you can't have a bowl of ice cream once a week, that sort of thing. The other question that we often get is with regards to eating fruit, because, of course, fruit has sugar in it. The answer is that you can go ahead and eat fruit, because you would have to eat like a bushel full of apples in order for it to really impact your sugar levels. So the amount of sugar that an apple or some other food has, is minuscule compared to the benefits that you're going to get from eating the apple. The other thing is our body utilizes the sugar in a fruit or fiber differently than it does raw sugar. So one of the things that, we declared a war on obesity 50, 60 years ago in the 1970s, and our government has been giving us a very simplistic solution to obesity, basically calories in, calories out. Well, okay, that does have some meaning to it. However, the way our body processes calories is completely different. So, for example, a can of Coca-Cola has 160 calories to it, but it goes straight to your pancreas and you get the secretion of sugar and insulin, as opposed to a handful of almonds also has 160 calories, but our body processes that handful of almonds completely differently than it does the can of Coca-Cola. So from that standpoint, calories do matter, but there's a difference in how our body processes them.
5: This doesn't give you probiotics, does it?
23: You had a question about probiotics?
5: Yeah. How does this work? I mean, you have to take probiotics. This doesn't provide probiotics. So, right? I mean, because I think that helps your system balance out, too. How does that work with the tea?
23: Right. Well, just as I was talking about good bacteria and bad bacteria in the gut, what probiotics are is live bacteria and yeast that are good for you, and especially the digestive system. We oftentimes think, that, bacteria is bad just because it causes diseases. But our body is full of bacteria, both good and bad, and probiotics are often called good or helpful bacteria because they keep the gut healthy. So what the tea does is it balances the good bacteria in the stomach. And our conventional medicine is fantastic, say, for acute problems. If a person breaks their leg, they'll give them a new bionic leg and they'll be skiing in the Olympics in 2 weeks. However, if you've got stomach problems, you'll go to the doctor, they'll give you an antibiotic. And if that doesn't work, they'll give you a different antibiotic. And if that doesn't work, they'll give you both of the antibiotics and jack up the dose. And by the time they're finished, you'll be lucky if you don't end up with ulcerative colitis. So we've had a lot of cases where people have had severe stomach issues for 2-3 years and never been able to get relief. And in 2-3 weeks of drinking a tea, I mean, they never have those issues again. So from that standpoint, you know, you should be getting enough probiotics from just consuming the foods that you're consuming, but there's nothing wrong to taking, you know, just a probiotic by itself as well.
5: Okay, that's terrific. Thank you. You know, this all seems to me proves the creator, meaning all these things can't work so precisely and so completely without a designer, you know? So yep. There's a creator of the universe, okay? And the best book to learn about, you know, his principles, you know, is the Holy Bible. Thank you.
23: Well, thank you so much. I appreciate the kind words and your views.
0: 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The Tahibo tree is an amazing tree. It never gets sick, never gets infected, and never gets infested. It's the only tree in the world that fungus does not grow on. As a result, it naturally has antifungal, anti-infection, antiviral, antibacterial, and anti-parasite properties. These benefits go a long way in helping our immune system contend with a lot of things it has to fight on a daily basis. Parasites would be something like stomach problems or Lyme's disease. Inflammation would be something like rheumatoid arthritis or lupus. Infection would be any infection from a tooth infection to a bladder infection. Bacteria would be something like gum disease or stomach issues. Viral would be something like herpes, HIV, or the coronavirus. And fungus would be something like toenail fungus, yeast, or candida. But maybe more importantly, the tea builds red corpuscles in the blood, which carry oxygen to our organs and cells. And our organs and cells need oxygen to regenerate themselves. The immune system needs oxygen to develop, and cancer happens to die in oxygen. So the tea is great for healthy people because it helps regenerate new cells. Everything from the cells in our skin so we can look better, to the cells in our organs so they function properly. And it can truly be miraculous for someone fighting a potentially life-threatening disease due to an infection, diabetes,

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2: I'd like to talk about the proper preparation directions for Tahibo tea to be effective. Even though we call it tea, what we actually make when we prepare it properly is a decoction. A decoction is just a fancy word for what our forefathers used to do when they took a root and cooked it in order to release its beneficial properties. It's easy. You don't steep it in hot water like regular leaf tea, but rather cook it like spaghetti. I'll tell you how easy it is to make so you don't think you need a degree in physics, but you don't have to remember any of this because the directions, of course, are printed on all the packages as well as in the literature that we automatically include with every order. You take a pot of water, bring it to a boil. Once the water is boiling, you toss in 1 tablespoon of tea for every 2 cups of boiling water. Cook it on high for 5 minutes, reduce the heat, and cook on simmer for an additional 15 minutes. Since our tea comes from the only tree in the world that fungus doesn't grow on, you can make a big batch, say 10 or 20 cups at a time, leave it in the pot on the stove, and it'll stay good for 4 days without refrigeration. Put it in the fridge, and it will stay good for 8 days with refrigeration, and you can drink it hot, room temperature, cold, or iced. The tea has a mild, pleasant flavor, kind of halfway between Lipton tea and green tea, but a little bit sweeter than either one of those. Our tea tastes so good that 90% of our customers drink it straight without adding anything to it. Even teenagers drink it straight, so you know it must taste pretty good. You can, however, add anything you want to the tea and cook it with the tea. You can take any old fruit that you have on hand, an apple, a peach, a pear, or mango, slice it up and cook it with the tea. Or blueberries and crush them up and cook them with the tea. Or cinnamon or ginger or whatever. There's a guy in Louisiana and he calls to tell me he's putting in cayenne pepper and Lord knows what else. I told him he had to promise to send me that recipe because not everyone is going to want to have their tea taste like crawfish, but someone's going to say, oh my God, I can do that? You can also add something like lemon to it after you prepare it. About the only thing we don't recommend adding to the tea is sugar, not because sugar has any contraindications with our tea, but simply because sugar feeds virtually everything bad in our body, from fungus to diabetes to cancer. Although most adults drink our tea without adding anything to it, an 8-year-old, for example, has not acquired a taste for any kind of tea, regardless how mild it tastes, so cooking it up with blueberries to make blueberry super tea is especially useful, and it tastes great. We don't put any fillers in it, we just simply leave it as God had meant it to be. Now, the only secret to success with our tea is the volume of consumption. You want to make certain that if you're fighting a potentially life-threatening disease, it's a race. You need to beat it before it beats you, so you want to be drinking a tea like water or instead of water, 8 glasses a day or more, which is easy to do since it has a really mild, pleasant flavor. And you can take it on an empty stomach, a full stomach, any way that you want, and since it doesn't have any caffeine, you can drink it all day, all night. So in terms of dosage, if somebody's a stewardess, they don't want to catch a cold, but once every 10 years, they just need to drink the tea regularly, 1, 2, 3 cups or glasses a day, or more. And that would be akin to somebody deciding, well, you know what, I'm going to work out and, you know, get into shape. Well, you know, if you started working out 20, 30 minutes a day, that'd be fantastic. I mean, you're certainly going to get into a much better shape. On the other hand, if you're trying to make the Olympics, 30 minutes a day is not really going to cut it. Same thing if you're fighting life-threatening cancer, you know, 2 glasses a day is not necessarily going to cut it. You need to beat the disease before it beats you. So at that point, you do need to drink 8 glasses a day or more.
3: Hey, Milan, I've got a question. So, I usually compost, but I haven't put any of the tea in my compost yet, you know, for the obvious reason to kill the bacterium. But what suggestions do you have for the grounds?
2: The spent tea?

0: Yeah, the spec bark. Yeah, once you've made it, so very good uses for it are, one, you can put it around your in the pot around your indoor plants to prevent bugs and things getting on them. Two, you can start spreading it around your garden once you have your garden going, and eventually when you spread enough of it, it'll prevent bugs and things. We've also got people that actually start putting it around the foundation of their house so that bugs and things aren't as likely to go in their house. And the reason that works is, you see, because this tree never gets infected, it never gets infested, and it never gets infected. So from that standpoint, even though when you're preparing the tea, it really has no smell or anything, and when you smell the tea bark, it really doesn't have any smell. For some reason, because of the fact that it's got those antifungal, anti-infestation properties, you can prevent bugs. We had a funny story where one lady calls me up one day, and she says, she says, and they're here in Los Angeles somewhere. She says, "My husband and I, we own a dry cleaning store, and so we work at our own store from 7 a.m. to 7 p.m. 6 days a week, and it's only the two of us, and since we're at work 12 hours a day, what we did was we bought a hot plate, and we make a big pot of the tea every day at work, and then we drink it all day long." And she says, "We're in a strip shopping center, and we're located right beside, next door to a Mexican restaurant. And they, of course, had a lot of food refuse in the trash bin behind their restaurant. And even though we've got nothing but chemicals here, in our dry cleaning store, we used to have cockroaches that, we couldn't ever get rid of for some reason. Well, obviously because of the food next door," she says, in the trash bin. And she says, "Once we started cooking a tea, it's truly amazing." She says, "We don't have cockroaches anymore."
1: That makes sense, though.
0: Yeah. Now, let me ask you, can you tell me the primary reason that you're drinking a tea?
1: Staph infection.
0: Very good, very good. Well, the tea is very effective against infections. And so, God willing, our tea will have the same benefits for you that it's had for my family and so many others.
1: I have noticed that all the dogs that get anywhere near my jug that carry around with tea in it all want to sniff it. They all look at me like, "Can I have some of that?"
0: Yeah, right.
1: What's that? Well, the dogs can smell it. So.
0: Yeah, you should start giving some to your dogs. Dogs really like our tea. And so we have a dog rescue place that uses our tea. And one day the director of the dog rescue place calls me up, and he says, since we've started giving the tea to all the dogs here at the rescue place, he says, we've cut down on our veterinarian bills by about 75%, he says, because all of the dogs we rescue, of course, are, usually in bad shape, he says. And so at first, we'd let them all drink it, but we were careful in administering the tea, to their infections and that sort of thing. We'd take a cotton ball or something and swab their ears or anything like that. He says, we just dip the whole dog in the tea to get rid of whatever infestations they have. And then we let them all drink it. And he says, it's, really been a godsend for us because of the fact that, we don't really, have any real funding, he says. So, money's always short, he says. And thankfully we've been able to, reduce our bills just by having the dogs drink the tea. And he says, they're healthier, their coats are shiny, he says. So that when people come to adopt them, he says, they don't look, like they're not fit for adoption. So absolutely, yeah. Your dogs are ripe for it. They're going, "Daddy, give me some."
1: Well, these are friends' dogs. I don't got a dog, but I've noticed that they all smell it and go right for my jug.
0: Oh, that's fantastic. Is there anything else that's
1: thanks, on your mind?
0: All right, thanks for calling.
1: Nope, then do it. Later.
0: All right, bye.
2: Well, this is Sulema, and I just have a question. My husband at UT for a couple months ago, he's been listening to your show, and he says it's really good. I really haven't tried it, but I was just asking, you know, I know you've been saying, I've been just listening to your program probably a couple weeks ago. You mentioned that it's safe and it's good, and safe is like for kids to drink it. We have little ones, and my husband is so in love with the tea, and he said, you know, you should drink it, you should give it to the kids, but I'm just a little bit on the edge of it.
0: Yeah, no, understandable. The tea is safe and effective for children from the age of 3 years and up. And so we don't recommend it for babies, infants, or women that are pregnant, because an embryo and a baby has different nutritional needs than a child or an adult. And so the only time that we've had children under the age of three drink the tea is when they were fighting, let's say, for example, terminal cancer, and they were a year and a half old. And so at that point, you know, the tea is, you're fighting for the child's life. So at that point, the cancer needs to be beat. But the tea brings oxygen to the organs and cells, and everyone needs oxygen to their organs and cells, you know, to develop the immune system, as well as to regenerate new cells. So that's why the tea is so good for healthy people, because what it does is regenerate new cells. Everything from the cells in our skin so we look better, to the cells in our organs so they function properly. And of course, it can truly be miraculous for somebody fighting a potentially life-threatening disease due to infection, diabetes, or cancer. So I highly recommend that you and your children start drinking a tea. Now, we're going to have to go to commercial break, but if you have any other questions, you can just stay on the line, and we can pick up in 2 minutes right after the commercials are over. Is that okay?
2: Okay, I do.
0: All right, thank you.
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0: What was the primary reason that your husband started drinking the tea?
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0: Well, that's very smart, you know, because a lot of times people think that, I'm not sick, why should I drink the tea? And one day this customer from, when anybody makes an order at the Tahibo Tea Club, whether they call us at our office, which is 818-610-8088, and we're open Monday through Friday, 9 a.m. to, excuse me, Monday through Saturday, 9 a.m. to 5 p.m. California time. So if a person calls to order in, they'll get one of our staff. Of course, they can order online on TahiboTeaClub.com. But either way, we don't keep the debit card or credit card number in our computer system for security purposes. That way, if somebody steals our computers, the only thing they'll have is the name and address. And if they want, they can send you a postcard, but they can't steal your credit card. So when people call in to reorder, it makes it a little bit quicker when it's a repeat customer because we already have their name and address on file. And so all we have to do is fill out the order form with the information on hand, and then they give us the credit card number again. And so one lady calls up, and she says, we look her up, and it turns out that she's been a customer for about 5 or 6 years. And so we ask her what the primary reason is that she's drinking a tea. And she says, yes. She says, you know, with every order, you automatically include informational booklets. And right in the middle of the booklet, when you open it up like a sandwich with a staple pages, you've got about 30 things listed that the tea is good for. And I go, yeah. She says, well, she says, I don't want to get any of those things, she says. I'm 79 years old. I don't take one pill, she says. And I look like I'm 65, and that's the way I want to keep it. And I go, well, good for you. I says, you know, a lot of people need to hear that because a lot of people think I'm not sick. Why should I drink it? She says, oh, no, no, no, no. She says, it's too late to plant the garden once you're hungry. So I've actually had her on our radio show and talk about it. She turns out to be very philosophical and obviously in good spirits and good health, you know, pushing 80 years old. So, you know, that's why I highly recommend it. How old are your children, by the way?
2: 3, 5, and 8.
0: Oh, okay. Well, fantastic. Well, the nice thing about, the children drinking it, and all of your children can drink it because the youngest is 3, is that, our brain needs oxygen, our muscles need oxygen, and so typically what happens also is that we have teenagers drink a lot of our tea for a couple of reasons. One is because they don't want to get pimples. So in my son's case, you know, when he started, somewhere around, grade eight or grade nine, he started getting, interested in his own appearance. You know, it's that stage where they want to buy their own clothes or select their own clothes, put it that way, right? And, you know, so he, you know, was 13 years old or something. And what he did was, he would wash his face with the tea. Like a cowboy, he would put some in a plastic bowl and just cup it in his hands and wash his face, and you know, to prevent pimples or to help get rid of pimples and everything like that. And he says, "Oh my God, it feels so good on your face." He says, "It actually tingles a little bit." He says, "It's really, really, really fantastic." And we know that tea can work topically because we have a lot of people that use it for different skin diseases and stuff. And all of that, so it's good for their appearance, but also you know, it's good to get oxygen to the brain for brain development, and it's also good to get oxygen in the muscles for muscle development. And so the other reason that a lot of teenagers drink it is because at that point, you know, they decide, okay, I want to become attractive to girls, you know, I want to get a flat stomach, I want to look like a male model, you know, whatever the case is. So, you know, they'll start taking interest in their appearance, and they'll start working out a little bit or whatever the case is. And this actually happened to a friend of mine who wasn't a teenager. He was like 55 years old. And one day he calls me up. He says, "Milan, your tea's fantastic." And I go, "Well, I didn't even know you were drinking." He says, "No." He says, "I just ordered it on your website," he says. And, of course, I got it within like one day, he says, because I live here in Los Angeles. And he says, "You know how, you know, I've been working out." I says, "Yeah, you're in the best shape of any 55-year-old that I know." And he has been. He's been working out religiously for like 30 years. He says, "Well," he says, "I used to take supplements and everything, and I decided that while I was drinking your tea, I wasn't going to take any supplements." And he says, "You won't believe this. In 3 months, I've got a rippled midsection like a, like a male model." And he says, "That's the first time that's happened in my life. And I was taking all these supplements before. It never happened. Now I'm just drinking your tea." You know, so from that standpoint, you know, your children will get a bunch of benefits. And not only that, you'll reduce their chance of getting sick, you know, because the children are exposed to, you know, a lot of other, you know, kids that are, you know, got colds and this, that, whatever the case is. And, you know, even though cold's not life-threatening or anything like that, it's no fun.
2: Thank you so much.
0: All right. Thank you for calling.
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3: 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The Tahibo tree is an amazing tree. It never gets sick, never gets infected, and never gets infested. It's the only tree in the world that fungus does not grow on. As a result, it naturally has antifungal, anti-infection, antiviral, antibacterial, and antiparasite properties.
7: These benefits go a long way in helping our immune system contend with a lot of things it has to fight on a daily basis. Parasites would be something like stomach problems or Lyme's disease. Inflammation would be something like rheumatoid arthritis or lupus. Infection would be any infection from a tooth infection to a bladder infection. Bacteria would be something like gum disease or stomach issues. Viral would be something like herpes, HIV, or the coronavirus. And fungus would be something like toenail fungus, yeast, or candida. But maybe more importantly, the tea builds red corpuscles in the blood, which carry oxygen to our organs and cells. And our organs and cells need oxygen to regenerate themselves. The immune system needs oxygen to develop, and cancer happens to die in oxygen. So the tea is great for healthy people because it helps regenerate new cells. Everything from the cells in our skin so we can look better to the cells in our organs so they function properly. And it can truly be miraculous for someone fighting a potentially life-threatening disease due to an infection, diabetes, or cancer. A one-pound package of tea is $59.95. 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
10: I'm Dr. Anthony Lizowitz, and this is Climate Connections. You would not let a child smoke a cigarette, but many kids, including some in the U.S., work on farms picking tobacco for those cigarettes. And as a result, they can suffer from green tobacco sickness, a kind of nicotine poisoning. When people pick raw tobacco for hours on end, they can absorb an immense amount of nicotine through their skin, causing symptoms like vomiting and cramps. This is especially dangerous for children,
11: because they're still developing.
10: Louis Ziska, a Columbia University health researcher, says climate change could increase the risk of green tobacco sickness. In a recent study, he found that some tobacco-growing regions in Brazil, India, China, and the U.S. could get hotter, wetter, or both as the climate changes. Nicotine is water-soluble, so it's absorbed more easily when tobacco leaves or people's skin are wet with rain or sweat. and sweating can also boost nicotine absorption by increasing blood flow near the skin.
11: That suggests that the current risk that's posed to tobacco workers will be intensified by climate change.
10: So Ziska hopes this growing danger leads to policies that keep children out of tobacco fields. Climate Connections is produced by the Yale Center for Environmental Communication. 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
0: Now, this next segment is a segment with live listener call-ins from previous shows, and you'll be hearing their questions, their successes, and their experiences with Tahibo tea. So please do give us a call and let us know how the tea works for you. Thank you.
1: So first-time caller, I've listened to your show once or twice here and there. Forgive me for only doing it two times, but I really appreciate your product. I bought it, and I'm an extremely healthy person. Always have been. When I was in my early 20s, I'm 70. When I was in my early 20s, I was exposed to a man. I was very fortunate to be exposed to a man who wrote a complete course on life that you will never see in any university or any schools. And when I read that, it was like light every single page.
0: Wow.
1: Anyways, to get to my thing with your tea.
0: Uh-huh.
1: Once again, I'm very, very healthy. So I've been drinking your tea now for a couple of months. And I'll be honest, I haven't noticed anything as far as my health because I've been extremely healthy. But
0: right.
1: Boy, I'll tell you, I love that tea. And it has replaced many of the things that I have drank before. And so I'm looking at it right now in my refrigerator, in fact.
0: Oh, nice. Well, you know, when you really will see a difference is when you go for your annual physical and you get your blood work done and everything like that, you'll notice that even if your numbers have already been good, that they're actually going to even get better. The last time I went for my annual physical, and what I usually do is I go and when I'm making the appointment to see my doctor, I ask the receptionist to also book the lab appointment so I can go get my lab work done, because I know for my annual physical, it's going to make me go, get my lab work, right? And I'll go get the lab work a week or two before seeing him, so that by the time I go see him, he's already got it, so I don't, have to go back and forth. And so last time I went in, he's looking at my blood chart as I walk into his office, and he says to me, he goes, you've got the best blood in the whole building. He says, your blood is better than my 21-year-old receptionist answering the phones at the front. And he goes, really? I says, why? He goes, well, he says, your hemoglobin count is 17.0. And I says, well, I'm not a doctor, man. What's that mean? He says, well, he says an adult male should have between 13.2 and 17.1, and yours is 17.0. I go, thanks a lot, Doc. I'll see you another year.
1: That's great. And obviously the tea does help the hemoglobin and get that oxygen going, because, that's one thing that we have a big shortage of oxygen compared to what it was, 100 years ago or so, because of all of our so-called technological advances and all the pollutions and everything. So we are breathing very poisoned air, and that is key to your health.
0: Yep.
1: Breathing is the primary function of the body.
0: Yep.
1: Everything else depends on your breath.
0: Yep.
1: And I'm not going to get into the Bible here, but, the Bible does state, God breathed into man's nostrils the breath of life, and man became a living soul. But anyway, breathing is primary, and it's the most important thing to your health, is to breathe healthy air and to get that oxygen in there. Without it, you aren't breathing, you aren't living.
0: No, you're absolutely right. And, you're saying how you're in very good health. When somebody orders with us, whether they order online on TahiboTeaClub.com or they call us at our office to take the order, we don't keep track of people's debit cards or credit card numbers. Those are erased immediately. The only thing we keep on file is the person's name and address, because, of course, we want the person to get their order. And so when people do want to reorder, they do need to either call us or go online, because we don't have their credit card or automatic reshipment or anything like that, right? There's one lady from San Diego.
1: That's
0: great. Calls up. Yeah. She calls up one day, and we're looking her up, and we realize that she's been a customer for about 4 years. So we go, can you tell us the primary reason that you're drinking the tea? And she says, yes. She says, with every order, you automatically include informational booklets that tell you about the beneficial properties of the tea, its uses, and its proper preparation directions. And right in the middle of that booklet, when you open it up like a sandwich with a staple pages, you've got about 30 things listed that the tea is good for. And we go, yeah. She says, I don't want to get any of those. I'm 79 years old. I look like I'm 65. I don't take one pill, and that's the way I want to keep it.
1: That's great. It's good to hear that other people have great health. And I'll tell you, sir, I don't go to doctors. I haven't been to a doctor in probably 45 years. The only time I go to a doctor, and God bless them, because doctors are really good at putting people back together when they get injured.
0: Yeah.
1: And that's what I appreciate about our doctors. But most of the things that they do are not beneficial to health, in my opinion. I know one thing. I can still run as fast as I could run back when I was 35, and I'm 70 years old. I can do 100 in about 14.5, I think, which is flying for a 70-year-old.
0: Yeah, that's very good. Well, you know what you're saying about our doctors and conventional medicine? Our conventional medicine, like you alluded to, is phenomenal when it comes to acute conditions. In other words,
1: yes.
0: you break your leg, they'll give you a new bionic leg, and you'll be running in the Summer Olympics next year. But if you go to them and you've got a stomach ache, that's a different story, okay? They're going to give you an antibiotic, and if that doesn't work, they'll give you a different antibiotic. And that doesn't work,
1: they're
0: going to combine two of them and jack up the dose. And by the time they're finished, you'll be lucky if you don't have ulcerative colitis. And I know we get one ulcerative colitis case a month, where that's exactly what's happened. A person had a stomach ache, and they got messed up by the antibiotics.
1: Yep. And there you go. That's the problem.
0: Very good. Well, thank you so much for calling. God bless you, and continue good health.
1: Oh, always, sir. Okay, great. Thank you, and keep up the good work, sir. Once again, I love that tea. I just love that tea.
0: Thank you for the kind words.
4: I had a question. I have a family member that has celiac disease.
0: Uh-huh.
4: Does the tea have any helpful benefits for that?
14: Oh, very much so, because what the tea does is it builds the red corpuscles in the blood, which carry oxygen to the organs and cells, and it helps promote building the immune system so that the immune system doesn't have a reaction to, in celiac disease, eating gluten, which creates inflammation. And so from both of those standpoints, the tea is a phenomenal anti-inflammatory, the tea is a phenomenal immune builder, and also in celiac disease, it'll help heal the intestine's lining, which is what the celiac disease typically attacks. So from that standpoint, it's very, very, very effective for that.
4: Oh, okay. Well, I appreciate the information.
15: Hi, Alan. I just wanted to let you know that I've been drinking the tea for 6 months or so, and it got rid of my gout.
0: Uh-huh.
15: And a friend of mine, I gave her some of the tea in one of your books, and she bought 8 pounds from you.
0: Uh-huh.
15: And she noticed, she burned her hand and wrist cooking the other morning, and put it on my wife's phone, the picture of it.
0: Uh-huh.
15: And my wife called her and told her to take the tea and put it on a gauze and put it on the burn, and the pain went away right away, and the redness went away within a few hours, and the three blisters that were coming up turned into little dots.
0: Uh-huh.
15: So it works on burns, too.
0: It absolutely does, and I'll talk about those conditions, both those conditions, gout and burns, because the tea does work topically, as your wife mentioned to the friend. Now, how long had you been suffering with gout?
15: Well, I had kidney stones that they told me was caused by uric acid and asked me if I had gout. This was years ago.
0: Huh?
15: And I said, well, what's that? And they said, well, your foot or your toe joints get all sore, and my right toe was always kind of sore in the joint, and that's almost all gone now. I mean, I can barely feel it, but I'd only drink about 4 cups a day. I don't do the 8.
0: Not a problem. I mean, the only difference between doing 4 and 8 is that 8 expedites things, and with 4, you're still going to achieve the same results, except it'll take you a little bit longer. So it's not a huge issue, unless you're fighting a potentially life-threatening disease, in which case it's a race. In that case, it is a huge issue. You do need to beat the disease before it beats you. Now, what the tea is doing is it's helping the body to heal itself. In other words, we're not supposed to have diabetes. We're not supposed to have gout, that sort of thing. But, you know, those conditions, do occur. And with regards to gout, I mean, it's absolutely a godsend, because usually people that have gout have had it for a long time. And one time I had a funny thing occur when we went to church, and one of the parishioners comes up to me that I knew, but he was friends with a good friend of mine, and he says to me, "Your tea is absolutely fantastic." And I says, "Great." I says, "What are you using it for?" And he says, "Well," he says, "I've had gout for 15 years, he says, and he says, "It will get so painful." He says, "It was atrocious," he says, "and there really wasn't anything that was helping me." So he says, "Your best buddy, he had a bunch of the tea. And when we do ship out, let's say somebody buys 8 pounds, they get 8 individual 1 pound packages for two reasons. One, because that way we only have to keep one packaging on hand, the 1 pound bags. And secondly, if we shipped 8 pounds in one bag, you'd have to be a weightlifter to lift it up to the stove. So, when somebody buys 8 pounds, they'll have 8 individual 1 pound packages. So he gave me one of the packages, and I started drinking. And he says, and since I started drinking it, he says, I haven't had another episode of gout, he says, and I feel fantastic, he says, and continued success with the tea, and I look forward to speaking with you again next time.
15: Okay, well, I appreciate the tea, and thank you.
0: Thank you.
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0: Now, with regards to an enlarged prostate, we get calls all the time from our listeners with regards to prostate issues, whether it's enlarged prostate, elevated PSA, or prostate cancer. And the reason that we do, of course, is because prostate issues are probably the most prevalent health issues that men face. 80% of men are actually going to develop prostate cancer by the time they turn 80. And in terms of enlarged prostate, virtually every man is going to have some enlargement of the prostate as he ages. Now, with regards to enlarged prostate specifically, the calls that we get from our customers is that once they start drinking a tea, the enlargement starts to shrink. And the way they know that the tea is working and the enlarged prostate is shrinking is that oftentimes they will have been getting up during the night to to go to the bathroom to pee, you know, 4, 5, 6 times a night. And I can't tell you how many calls we've gotten from customers who call in and say, oh my God, I'm going to pee like a normal human being at night, either none or once, at the most twice, but usually, you know, maybe once during the course of the night. So with regards to the enlarged prostate, you can certainly look forward to the tea doing that for you as well, because it works invariably on virtually everybody with regards to enlarged prostate.
3: Hi, Milan. I got a little story to tell you.
0: Go ahead.
3: I had surgery about 2 weeks ago, vein surgery in my leg.
0: Uh-huh.
3: And my oxygen level never fell below 96. The anesthesiologist was totally amazed. I've been drinking your tea probably, I don't know, for 7 years. He was just amazed. We had a ton of money not putting the oxygen tubes on your nose. He said you were doing just great on your own. So I just want to let you know, I think that's because of your tea.
0: Well, you know, what the tea does is it helps the body to heal itself. And, you know, so a lot of times, for example, if somebody's diabetic, in 2 months they can get off of insulin. And oftentimes they mistakenly believe that the tea is replacing the insulin. That's not what it's doing. What the tea is doing is helping to heal the pancreas to do what it was supposed to do in the first place. And, you know, same thing with the oxygenation of the blood. You know, what the tea does is basically help regenerate red blood cells, you know, which carry oxygen to the organs and cells. So people that are anemic, I mean, in 2 months, they're not anemic anymore. And so it's good to hear that you had anytime you go to a doctor, you go to the hospital, whatever case is, I mean, the less time you have to spend there, the better.
3: Well, my recovery time, I was up and going the next day. So I don't know if it was because of the tea or not, but I was up and going, and you couldn't even tell I had surgery that day. So, I got a stockpile of your tea just in case something happens in this world of ours. So I got a stockpile of 10. So I figured I was at the VFW, and we were talking about health and cancer and stuff, and I had mentioned your tea. So
0: yeah.
3: Today I am actually bringing up all your paperwork from all the stuff you sent me. And I want to pass it around up there because I had a full audience there for you on last Friday.
0: Very nice, very nice. Well, it's really, truly gratifying, you know, to hear customers call in with their success cases. And it's also very humbling, you know, because what we do actually is really pretty simple. We only manufacture the one product, which is pure Padayarco Tahibo tea. And what we do is we have it harvested in the rainforest in Brazil. And everything that you read in our literature, you know, is absolutely true. Everything that's on our website is true. And everything that I talk about on the radio is true. And, you know, God willing, it helps other people, you know, just like it's helped my family. But I know, you know, not a week goes by that somebody doesn't call in with a truly miraculous recovery. Bone cancer, brain cancer, breast cancer, prostate cancer, mesothelioma, leukemia. And not a day goes by that somebody doesn't call in with some type of a success, whether it's just beating toenail fungus. Well, toenail fungus may not be imminently life-threatening, but if you have it, you don't like it. You know, so our tea is absolutely phenomenal for diabetes. And what it does is it's the tea is not a drug that replaces a drug. What the tea does, it helps the body to heal itself, to be doing what it was supposed to be doing in the first place. And in the case of diabetes, specifically the pancreas and insulin secretion. So typically what happens is this, is the healing period for diabetes is on average 2 to 3 months. However, because a diabetic is taking their blood sugar on a daily basis, they can actually see the T working on a daily, weekly basis. So, for example, let's say a diabetic is taking 40 units of insulin per day. They start drinking a tea, and in 2 weeks, they'll notice they only need 30 units of insulin. In 4 weeks, they'll notice they only need 20 units of insulin. In 6 weeks, they'll only need 10 units of insulin. And in 2 months, they'll be able to get off of insulin altogether. So even though the healing period is a couple of months, a diabetic can see the T working on a daily or weekly basis. And if a diabetic is taking insulin, they have to take their blood sugar on a daily basis, because if they're taking on average 40 units of insulin per day, some days they're taking 30, other days they're taking 50. Well, that's a huge swing. That's like about a 40% difference. So from that standpoint, they can easily see the T working. And for diabetes, it works on virtually everybody. I mean, the success ratio is like 90%. And it's, you know, really, really, really a godsend. And like I said, you know, it's easy to see working, as opposed to somebody's got, you know, brain cancer or something. The T is effective. However, nobody's getting a brain scan every day to be able to tell exactly what the T is doing, other than the fact that if they do have, brain cancer, I mean, they'll start noticing that they're not getting headaches anymore and all that. So they know that, you know, the tumor is shrinking. But it's not until they actually get a scan that they can see whether it's shrunk 50% or whether it's gone or what exactly the case is. So so for diabetes, it's absolutely extremely effective.
7: 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The Tahibo tree is an amazing tree. It never gets sick, never gets infected, and never gets infested. It's the only tree in the world that fungus does not grow on. As a result, it naturally has antifungal, anti-infection, antiviral, antibacterial, and anti-parasite properties. These benefits go a long way in helping our immune system contend with a lot of things it has to fight on a daily basis. Parasites would be something like stomach problems or Lyme's disease. Inflammation would be something like rheumatoid arthritis or lupus. Infection would be any infection, from a tooth infection to a bladder infection. Bacteria would be something like gum disease or stomach issues. Viral would be something like herpes, HIV, or the coronavirus. And fungus would be something like toenail fungus, yeast, or candida. But maybe more importantly, the tea builds red corpuscles in the blood, which carry oxygen to our organs and cells. And our organs and cells need oxygen to regenerate themselves. The immune system needs oxygen to develop, and cancer happens to die in oxygen. So the tea is great for healthy people because it helps regenerate new cells. Everything from the cells in our skin so we can look better to the cells in our organs so they function properly. And it can truly be miraculous for someone fighting a potentially life-threatening disease due to an infection, diabetes, or cancer. A one-pound package of tea is $59.95. Shipping is free, so that really is the total price. 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
2: Now, this next segment is a segment with live listener call-ins from previous shows, and you'll be hearing their questions, their successes, and their experiences with Tahibo Tea. So please do give us a call and let us know how the tea works for you. Thank you.
3: Thank you. Yes, I'm in good health. I have listened to your program several times, and I really love to hear the testimonies of people that have been helped tremendously with your product. I'm just concerned about, as we go forward in this country, the incredible expensiveness of traditional medical care. I just want to be as healthy as I possibly can, so I'm very interested in your product and taking it.
2: Yeah, you're absolutely right. The cost of medical care is just skyrocketed, and to the point where if you do need medical care, how do you pay for it? It's like that. And, with our tea, hopefully, a person, like in my case, I just go for my annual physical, which is covered by my insurance. Other than that, I don't even know what else is covered by my insurance. And thankfully I don't have to go anymore. So the less I have to see the doctors, the better. Just like one of the other listeners that called in earlier and said that he hadn't been to a doctor in 40 years. Fantastic. I mean, you don't have to go to a doctor. I mean, seriously.
3: Yeah, I know. That's exactly right. And that's pretty much me. I haven't had a primary care physician for probably 10 years.
2: Uh-huh.
3: I did have a bout with COVID, so that concerns me with the, especially I like the idea of my oxygen levels being increased, so I will pay particular attention to that. So, I'm just looking for prevention and continuing to be healthy and avoiding medical expenses. I can't afford to go to the doctor.
2: No, you're absolutely correct. And the tea will help in the recovery from COVID dramatically. Good morning, listener. You're live on the air with Milan Vukovic. Go ahead, please.
4: Hi there. I called in a couple weeks ago, and you sent me a pound of tea. And I was apprehensive about it, but it is, my family just really enjoys it. My wife wants to drink it morning, noon, and night. The taste, I was worried about the taste, but I just wanted to share with you, it's a great product, and I really appreciate it. And I'm just calling to say thank you.
2: I thank you for calling in and sharing with us, because you're absolutely correct. A lot of people, don't realize how the tea has such a mild, pleasant flavor. They're really afraid. On the other hand, if they're fighting a potential life-threatening disease, no matter what it tasted like, they drink it. But, I mean, when people do, I get that all the time. People call me up going, oh, my God, the tea tastes better than if you had a taste test with Lipton tea and green tea, your tea would win every day of the week. And I go, I know. But they go, but this doesn't taste like medicine. I says, I know. So it's that's why, you've got people that, just drink it all day long, because it doesn't have any caffeine. It tastes great. And so we've got superstar athletes that drink it because they want faster muscle recovery. And we've got, half of Malibu, the actors over there, entertainers, drink it because, they want to keep looking young forever. So, and as you know, my family, everybody drinks it all day, every day, basically instead of water. So I'm glad that your family's enjoying it. Is it just you and your wife in the household, or somebody else also drinking it?
4: I've got

0: 25-year-old disabled son, and, you know, he's drinking it every day, thinking that, you know, it's going to help him with his aches and pains that he has from being in a wheelchair all day. And, you know, he just likes the taste of it. He's taking it to work with him. He works at a department store, and, you know, he takes it to work and drinks it all day long. So
1: nice. Well,
0: I said, I just wanted to call you and tell you thank you.
1: You had a question about probiotics?
2: Yeah. How does this work? I mean, you have to take probiotics. This doesn't provide probiotics. So, right? I mean, if, you know, because I think that helps your system balance out too. How does that work with the tea?
1: Right. Well, just as I was talking about good bacteria and bad bacteria in the gut, what probiotics are is live bacteria and yeast that are good for you, and especially the digestive system. You know, we oftentimes think, you know, that, you know, bacteria is bad just because it causes diseases. But our body is full of bacteria, both good and bad. And probiotics are often called good or helpful bacteria because they keep the gut healthy. So what the tea does is it balances the good bacteria in the stomach. And our conventional medicine is fantastic, say, for acute problems. If a person breaks their leg, they'll give them a new bionic leg, and they'll be skiing in the Olympics in 2 weeks. However, if you've got stomach problems, you'll go to the doctor. They'll give you an antibiotic, and if that doesn't work, they'll give you a different antibiotic. And if that doesn't work, they'll give you both of the antibiotics and jack up the dose. And by the time they're finished, you'll be lucky if you don't end up with ulcerative colitis. So we've had a lot of cases where people have had severe stomach issues for 2-3 years and never been able to get relief. And in 2 to 3 weeks of drinking a tea, I mean, they never have those issues again. So from that standpoint, you know, you should be getting enough probiotics from just consuming the foods that you're consuming, but there's nothing wrong to taking, you know, just a probiotic by itself as well.
2: Okay, that's terrific. Thank you. You know, this all seems to me proves the creator, meaning all these things can't work so precisely and so completely without a designer, you know? So yep. There's a creator of the universe, okay? And the best book to learn about, you know, his principles, you know, is the Holy Bible. Thank you.
1: Well, thank you so much. I appreciate the kind words and your views. Thank you for calling.
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6: Back in October that I don't know why I stopped your tea. I think I ran out of it, and because I used to buy the 8 pounds at a time. And then all of a sudden, all these problems started happening, and that's when I got my blood clots. And I did not take the shot, somebody. It wasn't the shot. And I got blood clots. I got a bad virus, blood clots, and then I had that problem. And then now up to now I have the root canal. So I got your pound of tea, and as soon as I started taking it, about 2 weeks later, my chest stopped hurting. I've been on blood thinners, and but I was still having those chest pains, little chest pains. Those, I guess, breathing, that stopped. And my roots, I mean, my gums stopped hurting, and because I was gargling with the tea, so that helped. And so I'm a firm believer of your tea.
1: I'm glad to hear that your body is healing and doing what it's supposed to be doing.
6: It is healing. And I know there's something about your tea. I'm addicted to it. I'm making 20 cups at a time.
1: Perfect.
6: And I just drink it, and I love it, and the taste is just wonderful. It has, I don't feel like there's a taste to it, but it's a good taste. I drink It's better to drink, I can drink it faster than I can drink water for some reason.
1: The tea does taste really good. It's got a really, really, really mild flavor, which is, you know, really easy to change if somebody wants to. You can add lemon to it, or, you know, cook it with something else, or whatever the case is. But what I'm really truly gratified to hear is that your body is healing, your gums are healing, your blood clot is healing, you're not getting the chest pains anymore and that sort of thing, which it's always a beautiful thing when you feel the way you really should feel. You know, I mean, we're not supposed to have aches and pains and all this type of stuff, but you know, our body wears out little by little and everything like that. So the tea is not a fountain of youth, but it does help regenerate a lot of new cells.
7: Yeah, hi, sir. Hey, I was wondering about when you were talking about compress and whatnot. That's very interesting. Do you have an idea how you make those? And then my second question, just as kind of an add-on, is does this help hemorrhoids?
1: With regards to the compress, you can't hardly go wrong. In other words, the tea is so effective topically that in essence you don't even need to make a compress. If you just apply the tea topically, I mean, just to, you know, take some in your hand and put it on wherever you want, or if it's a cut, you know, just you know, pour a little bit over the cut, something like that, it'll start to work. It'll start to work right away. So for a compress, the listener's wife's friend that had called in, what she did is she took some gauze and then wet the gauze with the tea, and then, you know, just wrapped her hand, or I think it was her wrist that got burnt. She just wrapped her wrist with the gauze, and that's how she started getting you know, immediate relief in terms of pain going away right away, and that sort of thing. So yeah, you can't hardly go wrong. Whatever's the most convenient. You know, when I start to get, for example, an age spot somewhere on my skin or whatever the case is, because let's face it, none of us is getting any younger. And one time I had this age spot that was a black dot in the middle of my forehead. I mean, it looked like I'd stabbed myself in the forehead with a magic marker, and I was going to paint one of those red dots like I was going to turn Hindu or something, right? In the middle of my forehead. Now, had that spot been anywhere else on my body, you know, I said, okay, no big deal. On the other hand, it kind of looked stupid, you know, smack dab in the middle of my forehead. So what I did was I put some tea in a shot glass like I was going to shoot tequila, put that shot glass on the bathroom counter, and then in the morning, after I showered, I just dipped my finger in the shot glass and, you know, put the wet finger on that dot, you know, a couple of times. And, you know, of course, it, you know, dries off like in 20, 30 seconds. And the tea doesn't have any smell, doesn't have any oil. So, you know, from that standpoint, if you apply a lot, I mean, just dab off the part that's dripping with a paper towel. And I would do the same thing at night before going to bed. And I surprised myself with my own tea. In a month, the thing was gone. And it had been there for like, I don't know, 3-4 months before it occurred to me, you know, to you know, try my own tea on the spot. So you know, you can't go wrong with application of the tea topically, whatever is convenient and easiest for you. Now, with regards to hemorrhoids, the tea is effective for hemorrhoids because hemorrhoids are basically swollen and inflamed veins that, of course, cause the discomfort and bleeding. And since our tea is a fantastic anti-inflammatory, it's you know, very effective for hemorrhoids. And not only that, the other thing is, rather than putting hemorrhoid cream, for example, on the hemorrhoids, you can just apply the tea topically, and you're not going to have the greasy cream on your body. And like just as we were talking with regards to the compress, I mean, you can just put some in a separate little, you know, plastic bowl or cup or whatever you have, and just you know, apply it topically with your hands. Most of it will evaporate in 30 to 60 seconds. And what doesn't, just dab off with a paper towel, and you're not going to have to use the greasy creams, and you're going to get relief from the hemorrhoids starting very, very, very quickly. Because as I was mentioning before, when the tea is applied topically, it works virtually immediately, and it starts to heal up the wounds, you know, even cuts and that sort of thing right away.
7: Wonderful. The other question is, when someone first gets the tea, uh-huh, how would you say do a detoxification?
1: Yeah. I mean, with regards to detoxification, the tea will detoxify the body because it comes from the only tree in the world that fungus doesn't grow on, so it naturally has antifungal, anti-infection, antiviral, antibacterial, anti-inflammation, and anti-parasite properties. And, you know, unless a person is concerned that they're so infested and they have to go to work and, you know, they may have to, you know, pass stool and not have access to a bathroom, in which case they can start off slowly a couple of cups a day. But, you know, I would say for 99% of the people, first of all, they don't have a severe infestation to actually even experience that. So, you know, we tell everybody to dive in and the more tea they drink, the better. In my family, everybody, you know, drinks it instead of water. And, you know, so, you know, that's a, you know, just a personal call. If one wants to start with a couple of cups a day and then ramp it up to 4, 5, 6, 7, 8 or whatever, or, you know, just, you know, jump in because, you can easily do that. And, you know, your chances of having severe enough infestation are like 1 out of 10,000. And, so we get like one customer a year that calls us up that, you know, tells us about that. So, you know, you can certainly dive in right away and drink as much of the tea as you like. I mean, if you've got a life-threatening condition, you have to drink, you know, a lot of the tea because it's a race. You need to beat the disease before it beats you. But if that's not the case, you know, you can easily do, 2 cups a day and then 3, 4, 5, 6, you know, as much as you like.
7: Okay, wonderful. And great. Quick.
1: Yeah, sure.
7: Quick, how much tea do you make a day, or how do you make your tea?
1: Yeah, I personally follow the exact recipe that we have printed on the packaging. And we used to have on the packaging printed for every 2 cups of water, use 1 tablespoon of tea. And then we started getting phone calls where people going, the tea is absolutely working phenomenally, but I've got terminal cancer of this type, and I'm drinking 10 cups a day. So I'm spending all day cooking tea, because even though we call our product tea, what you actually make when you prepare it properly is a decoction. And a decoction is just a fancy word for what our forefathers used to do when they used to take a root and cook it in order to release its beneficial properties. So it's really easy to make. The directions are on the package, but it's like cooking spaghetti rather than steeping tea. So then it occurred to us, we're not getting the point across, that you can make 10 or 20 cups at one time. You can leave the tea in the pot. It'll stay good for 4 days without refrigeration. You can put the tea in the fridge. It'll stay good for 8 days with refrigeration.
3: 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The Tahibo tree is an amazing tree. It never gets sick, never gets infected, and never gets infested. It's the only tree in the world that fungus does not grow on. As a result, it naturally has antifungal, anti-infection, antiviral, antibacterial, and anti-parasite properties. These benefits go a long way in helping our immune system contend with a lot of things it has to fight on a daily basis. Parasites would be something like stomach problems or Lyme's disease. Inflammation would be something like rheumatoid arthritis or lupus. Infection would be any infection from a tooth infection to a bladder infection.
8: Bacteria would be something like gum disease or stomach issues. Viral would be something like herpes, HIV, or the coronavirus. And fungus would be something like toenail fungus, yeast, or candida. But maybe more importantly, the T builds red corpuscles in the blood, which carry oxygen to our organs and cells. And our organs and cells need oxygen to regenerate themselves. The immune system needs oxygen to develop, and cancer happens to die in oxygen. So the T is great for healthy people because it helps regenerate new cells. Everything from the cells in our skin so we can look better to the cells in our organs so they function properly. And it can truly be miraculous for someone fighting a potentially life-threatening disease due to an infection, diabetes, or cancer. A one-pound package of tea is $59.95. 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
22: I'm Dr. Anthony Lizowitz, and this is Climate Connections. In 2023, a tsunami wave taller than the Statue of Liberty crashed back and forth in a Greenland fjord, a narrow inlet carved between steep mountain slopes. Christian Svenevi of the Geological Survey of Denmark and Greenland says the tsunami was triggered by a massive landslide that sent more than 800 million cubic feet of rock plunging into the water.
23: You put something into the water very fast, and it displaces the water and creates a wave.
22: He says this sort of event is growing more likely as the climate warms. The Arctic's frozen ground, or permafrost, is thawing, which can destabilize mountain slopes. And glaciers, which help buttress eroding mountainsides, are getting thinner and weaker. Aerial photos show that a glacier at the site of the Greenland landslide had been thinning for decades. This event occurred in a remote area, but Svenevi says in some parts of Greenland, Alaska, and beyond, communities are at risk from landslide-induced tsunamis.
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0: Welcome to the number one radio health talk show in America, the Dr. Bob Martin Show. Dr. Martin is a chiropractic physician, a board-certified clinical nutritionist, and diplomate of the American Academy of Anti-Aging Medicine. The information presented on this show is educational in nature. 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
1: 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I'm Dr. Adam Brockman, and I'm absolutely thrilled to be holding down the fort for you today. 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Now, I want you to close your eyes for a moment, unless you're driving, of course. I want you to imagine a fortress. And this fortress is a vast spanning, it goes across the entire surface area of a tennis court. But here's the kicker. The walls of this fortress are only a one single cell thick. And that's it. A microscopic, it's an ultra thin layer of protection that stands between everything you've eaten, every toxin that you've encountered in your pristine, sterile bloodstream. And this is the invisible wall of your gut lining. And folks, we are currently living through, say, a security breach of the highest order with the foods that we eat today. We're talking about a crisis of intestinal permeability and what many of us call in the health world leaky gut. And when this wall is intact, it's a masterpiece of biological engineering. It's a selective gatekeeper. It lets the good guys in, the vitamins, the minerals, the amino acids, and it keeps the bad guys out. And we're talking about the undigested food particles, the pathogens, and the environmental toxins. And it keeps them firmly on the outside. But what happens when the walls start to crumble? If you think of it like a screen door on a summer day, if the mesh is tight, you get the breeze without the bugs. But if someone takes a pair of scissors to that mesh, suddenly the flies and the mosquitoes and the wasps are in that screened-in porch or your kitchen. In your body, these wasps are things like lipopolysaccharides and toxic debris that should never, ever enter your systemic circulation. But when those barriers fail, you don't just get a stomach ache, you get systemic inflammation. And your immune system, which, get this, has 70 to 80% of its entire army stationed right behind that gut wall, it goes into the state of high alert. It starts firing at everything. It's a state of chronic low-grade war that ripples from your toes to your brain. And this is where the frustration starts for so many of you listening. You go to the doctor because your joints are throbbing, or you have this persistent skin rash that just won't go away, or maybe you're struggling with brain fog that's so thick that you can't remember where you parked your car. And in the conventional world, you know, it gets looked at as symptoms. You got joint pain? Here's an anti-inflammatory. If you got a skin rash, here's a steroid cream. And that brain fog, maybe you're just getting older, or here's something for your mood. But again, it's ignoring the smoke, and it's trying to put out this fire with just a small water pistol, if you will. And as a health practitioner, I look at these symptoms as smoke signals from the gut. Your skin is often just a mirror of your microbiome. And if your gut is leaking, your skin is going to show it. And we call this that gut-skin axis. And if your brain feels like it's in a haze, that's the gut-brain axis at work. And inflammation in the gut creates inflammation in their entire body. It's all connected. We all see this every single day. And the reports are suggesting that nearly 60% of Americans are living with some form of chronic inflammatory condition. And is it a coincidence that our diets have been stripped of the very things that reinforce this invisible wall? We are over-sanitized, we are over-medicated, and we're undernourished. We use acid inhibitors and antibiotics like they're candy. And every time we do, we are essentially taking a sledgehammer to that one cell thick wall. So now I've spent my career in the trenches helping people put their bodies back together. But even I know when to call in a specialist. That's why on today's show, I'm going to have a conversation with someone that will be our medical detective. And this guest, it has a perspective that is incredibly rare in our field. Before she moved into the world of natural and holistic wellness, she spent years in the world of radiology and ultrasound. She was the one performing the test, looking through those windows of the body to see what was broken or what was inflamed and what was ultimately failing. So she's seeing the physical damage from that inside out. But then she realized something profound. You can take all the pictures you want, but if you don't fix the underlying chemistry and the integrity of that intestinal barrier, the pictures will never change for the better. So she's going to be joining us later to discuss a discovery that is frankly revolutionary. Now, we've all heard of probiotics, those good bugs, and prebiotics, the food for the bugs. But have you heard of postbiotics? And I want you to think of postbiotics as the tools the workers need to repair that wall. And if the wall is crumbling, you don't just need more workers. You need the mortar and the bricks and the sealant. So we're going to be talking about a five-year age secret. Now, I'm not talking about a fine balsamic vinegar or a vintage wine. I'm talking about a fermentation process that takes half a decade to create the specific biochemicals that your gut is screaming for. And most people, they're trying to fix a leaky gut by just throwing a random pill down the hatch and hoping for the best. But if you have a sensitive system, if you're one of the people who react to everything, who feels bloated just looking at a salad, you need a different approach. You need something that's already pre-digested by nature so your body can actually use it. And so my guest today is going to explain why that invisible wall isn't just about digestion. It's about your heart and your brain and your immune system's ability to recognize a real threat versus your own healthy tissue. So if you've been struggling with those mystery symptoms, if you feel like your body is an engine that's running at 200 degrees all the time, or if you've been told that your labs look normal while you feel like garbage, this is the show you've been waiting for. We're going to bridge that gap between high-tech medical imaging and ancient fermentation science. So folks, your health is not a spectator sport by any means. You need to be your own best doctor most of the time. You can't outsource that integrity of your intestinal barrier to anyone else. So it's time to stop that toxic spill that's going into your bloodstream and start reinforcing the gates starting in your stomach. And so we're going to be learning about this specific fermented food extract that's changing the game for people with IBS and Crohn's and other digestive tract disorders or chronic systemic inflammation. And people also that have been told there are no easy answers. And so we're going to talk about how to feed your gut microbiome even when your diet isn't perfect. But before we get into the how, we have to understand that why. And the why is that your body is this closed system that has become open in all those wrong places. So we're going to teach you how to seal the leaks and stop that systemic inflammation before it turns into permanent chronic conditions. And you can learn more about the topic that we're going to discuss today or dive into our archives at drbob.com. Again, that's spelling out the word doctor, D-O-C-T-O-R-Bob.com. There you can also ask specific questions. Maybe it's about that invisible wall in your gut. You can also ask that at our website at drbob.com or by calling our toll-free hotline, which is, again, that's 800-606-8822. So I want you to stay tuned because when we come back, I'm going to introduce you to our medical detective today. And you don't want to miss this conversation. I don't want you to go anywhere. We're just getting started on Health Talk America presents the Dr. Bob Martin Show.

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0: 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You're listening to the Dr. Bob Martin Show. I'm Dr. Adam Brockman, and Dr. Bob and I, we're all about helping you thrive naturally and also teaching you to become your own best doctor most of the time. And remember, if you've got health-related questions, you can give us a call at our toll-free hotline, which is 800-606-8822. Again, that's 800-606-8822. And today we've been talking about leaky gut in that first segment, and I wanted to bring a medical detective, if you will, in here to help me out today. So I want you to imagine your gut, again, as this high-tech manufacturing plant. And for years, we've been told that we need more workers. So let's call those the probiotics. And this is very much correct. But a factory full of workers is useless if they aren't actually producing any goods. So in this world of longevity and peak performance, we're talking about these goods as being something known as postbiotics. They are those bioactive signaling molecules that actually do the heavy lifting for your immune system and your brain and your metabolism. And that is why on the show that we have recommended for years, Dr. O'Hara's probiotics. That is a probiotic that has the pre, the pro, and that postbiotic already built in. And now today we're going to continue to dive in this conversation that is going to shift the way that you're going to look at digestive health. And we're not just talking about that good bacteria right now. We're going to talk about this fermented biochemical keys that unlock that total body health. And today we're going to be joined by a great voice in the holistic health world, and that is Jane Jansen. And Jane is a natural and holistic practitioner at the Tree of Life Wellness Center in Massachusetts. She has a unique perspective, having spent years in the high-tech world of radiology and ultrasound before transitioning to holistic medicine. And so she's seen the inside of the human body in ways most never do. And she's here to talk today about this revolutionary breakthrough, and that is Dr. O'Hara's postbiotic fermented food extract. So with that, I want to welcome Jane back to the Dr. Bob Martin Show. How are you doing today, Jane?
1: Excellent. Thank you so much for having me on today.
0: Well, I appreciate you joining us, and I understand that you have some exciting news to share with our listeners today.
1: Yes, as a practitioner, particularly seeing patients, when new things come out that can affect people's lives in a dramatic way, it's always exciting that they're going to see benefits that they haven't probably seen before. And to help their health, and you talked about the immune system and the gut health, in particular, essential formulas, which is well known for the Dr. O'Hara's probiotics, which I absolutely love. I take them. I recommend them to my patients, my family, but they have a new product that we're really excited about, which is named Dr. O'Hara's Postbiotic Fermented Food Concentrate.
0: No, that's great news, Jane. And we've all seen this probiotic market explode. And again, we've recommended on the show here for years, Dr. O'Hara's essential formulas that produce this. It's a great probiotic, but now we got this fermented food extract, and it's this evolution in these specific concentrates that really gets me excited as a clinician. It's like we're moving from these basic tools to these precision instruments. So I want to get into the why behind this. So I want you to tell our listeners about this new postbiotic concentrate and why it is so unique and important.
1: Well, what's really great about it is it's, you know, gluten-free, dairy-free, all the things that, you know, people tend to have issues with. But it's in this capsule-free as well, sachet. It's this fermented paste that actually harnesses 5 years of fermentation process to deliver this new comprehensive digestive support. This postbiotic concentrate is an entire biotic system containing a vast spectrum of over 500 postbiotics to nourish your microbiome. Sometimes it gets a little stuck in the mouth. Mm-hmm. But it is a great product. It is tasty. which is, mm-hmm. you know, unique. Again, one less pill that you got to swallow. But the concentrate of the postbiotics is what makes it so incredibly unique. Think of probiotics as kind of traveling workers that come and go. And so you're always having to replenish them on a daily basis because they're there for a short time. If they're the doctor will hear his probiotic where they can bind the prebiotic and the probiotic. You get these postbiotics, but now they've taken it to another level where you're concentrating over 500 different postbiotic metabolites that are, think of it as though micronutrients that are nourishing your immune system. As you said earlier, the brain, the heart, the vascular system, but in particular, digestive tract and healing and repairing the lining of the digestive tract, which is so important because there's so many different toxins that we are exposed to on a regular basis that those sometimes can get into the system if the digestive tract is not functioning well and if the lining of the digestive tract isn't being healed appropriately.
0: Yeah, and I want our listeners, I want to let them know if they didn't catch it, that's over 500 bioactive postbiotics in this formula. And so I'm looking at it in my practice. I see so many patients who have guts that are maybe so sensitive with the foods that we eat now that they can't even handle, Jane, like fiber. So this sachet, this format of this is a game changer, and it does taste great. I use it every day myself. My family uses it. It's essentially this pre-digested through this, you said, a five-year fermentation process, meaning that your body doesn't have to work so hard to get those benefits. So in this terms, I consider it like an instant bioavailability. And so we're talking about repairing this gut lining and lowering that inflammation throughout the body pretty fast when our diets maybe aren't where they should be. So Jane, I want you to kind of maybe describe a little bit of what you're seeing in practice, how this is reducing the symptoms of, say, irritable bowel and chronic diarrhea and inflammatory bowel disease through this great formula.
1: Particularly for people with these kind of conditions, eating a lot of fiber is really difficult and can actually make things worse. But that's what you actually need is this wide variety of different types of fibers to actually produce these postbiotics. So this is taking that step out that you don't have to now consume all this fiber. So, 'cause some people don't just because they have poor diets, but mm-hmm. also some people just can't, particularly with these kind of digestive problems. And so even there are some people who are sensitive to probiotics. So this is taking all of that out, and what you're left with is the pure material that is beneficial to, again, enhancing your own immune system, particularly anti-inflammatory, because inflammation is a kicker to a lot of different health issues in the body. And so this is won't upset the digestive tract, actually help heal and promote, again, the healing process.
0: Yeah, and that's great. And so we're, again, folks, we're talking with Jane Jansen today. She's a natural and holistic practitioner, and we are talking about Dr. O'Hara's postbiotic fermented food extract. And if you want to know more about the postbiotics, the probiotics that Dr. O'Hara's and Essential Formulas makes, you can visit essentialformulas.com. That's Essential, Essential Formulas.com to find out more about Dr. O'Hara's postbiotic fermented food extract, or you can also look, you can search on their website for a natural health retailer near you. And I also encourage you to follow Dr. O'Hara's probiotics on Facebook and Instagram for the latest gut health tips. So we have so much more to uncover with Jane Jansen about this five-year fermented powerhouse. I want you to stick around because when we come back, we're going to talk about that fiber gap and why your modern diet might be starving your immune system. Stick around. 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

0: tasting. It comes very easy to travel with, and the even my kids like it. So Jane, I want to get back into this conversation. Before the break, you mentioned that postbiotics are metabolites. So I want to dig into that just a little bit deeper for our listeners. I want you to let our listeners know, where do postbiotics come from?
1: They basically come from the beneficial bacteria that's already in your colon, that's already in your digestive tract. And when you consume different foods that contain various types of dietary fibers, polyphenols, your beneficial bacteria will actually utilize them, consume them to call, again, these different postbiotics into play. They actually manufacture them. And so this fermentation process is really what converts those dietary compounds into the postbiotic metabolites. So it's really important in the diet to have a wide variety of different types of beneficial fibers and to allow this fermentation process to occur. But again, as we talked earlier, a lot of people either can't or don't consume a wide variety of these different types of fibers, and the fermentation process just really isn't there. So this is where inflammation, loose stools, constipation, bloating, gas, even sometimes can affect, again, overall feeling of inflammation in the body, either up in the sinuses, in the joints, in the digestive tract, in the muscles. This inflammation can occur when you don't have enough of these postbiotic metabolites to help repair the immune system.
0: Yeah, and I know that you mentioned before we came on air today that according to this article, this fiber gap in how the gut microbiome is disappearing, you were talking about the authors reported this 90% of children and adults in America do not consume the recommended amount of daily dietary fiber. And so to me, that statistic is huge. And we're talking about a postbiotic deficiency crisis, if you will. So we're not eating enough fiber, and let's be honest, most of us, we're not getting that good bacteria, enough of it in our system the way it is. So if we're talking about these postbiotic metabolites, if the postbiotic metabolites are normally produced in the colon, how are these postbiotic, these metabolites in the new Dr. O'Hara's postbiotic concentrate, how is that produced?
1: And that's what's so cool about this, is the Essentia Formulas has this unique fermentation process over 5 years of giving these different probiotics, the different fruits, 14 different types of fruits, vegetables, mushrooms, seaweed, a diverse range of food that creates this in this fermentation process, these postbiotic metabolites, over 500. So it's diverse. It's not just one or two postbiotic metabolites. It's 500, which are all these beneficial micronutrients for the brain, for the blood-brain barrier, to help with heart, muscle. It helps in so many different variety of ways. But I found particularly for people with digestive issues, if you're not creating these postbiotic metabolites, then it's like the whole immune system goes down. And this is where they're finding, again, this is the most important part of the microbiome, is not just putting probiotics in, because that's good, but you need those prebiotics, the wide variety of prebiotics, in order to get the wide variety of postbiotics. It's the end result, which is the most important.
0: So if we're looking at this and we look at this new Dr. O'Hara's postbiotic concentrate, it's packaged in these little packets called sachets, and each of these contains this postbiotic metabolite that's equivalent to five capsules that of what's in the postbiotics in Dr. O'Hara's probiotics, the professional formula. And so on this, I want to make the recommendation that's so easy to take and to travel with. You just simply, you can just, it's got a little tear pack.

0: get on there, open the sachet pack and squeeze that postbiotic paste just into your mouth, or mix it with a food or beverage. And so again, it's great. It's easy. It tastes good. It's great for the children. So again, this is why I love this Dr. O'Hara's method. So if you think about that, that's 5 years of fermentation. And most products that are on the shelves, they're lucky to get maybe 5 weeks. By doing this fermentation outside of the body, Dr. O'Hara is essentially handing you this finished product. And so for many of my listeners who travel, or again, have kids who refuse to swallow pills, these sachets are a great and easy way to take this. So you're getting that power of 5 professional grade capsules in this just really easy packet. So I want you to talk more, Jane, about the benefits of postbiotic metabolites.
1: Well, there was even a study published recently in the Journal of Immunology, basically stating that, again, the depletion in the American diet of the postbiotic metabolites is so critical to staying healthy and for the immune system to function appropriately. And they found that, again, this depletion is in part the wide occurrence of so many health issues that, again, the microbiome is so important to overall health. And it starts with children at a very young age. And today, you know, you look at children's, you know, diets, it's chicken nuggets, pizza, macaroni mm-hmm. and cheese, and they're missing all these fantastic nutrients, which, again, it's really hard to get your children to take a capsule or something like that. These sachets make it so easy. You can give it to them right directly into the mouth, or you can put it in a little bit of a beverage or their food. They won't even know that they're taking it, and you're going to help them for the longevity of their health. It's so important to start young, but it's great for adults as well. Even, you know, if you're 80 years old, again, you're getting this final product that otherwise you got to wait for your body to create. It's already created, and you're putting it instantaneously into the system and can help start immediately the repair aspect of your overall immune system, but particularly your digestive tract.
0: Yeah, I really like that, Jane, and this is what I call maybe that longevity key, one of the keys of longevity. And what Jane is mentioning is this, that she's talking about this fuel for your gut lining. And if your gut lining is healthy, your brain, your heart, everything is protected. Your chronic inflammation starts to lower. And if your gut lining is leaky, your brain is got all this inflammation. So there's the rest of your body. So these postbiotics are circulating in your blood, acting like a cleanup crew for that whole system, and starting in the gut. So it's a comprehensive type of a care pattern. So Jane, we got to take a short break, but when we come back, I want to get into this this conversation even further. So again, we're talking with Jane Jansen, and we're talking about Essential Formulas, Dr. O'Hara's Postbiotic Fermented Fruit Extract. 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
0: 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Welcome back. 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All right, let's get back into today's conversation with Jane Jansen, and we've been talking again about Dr. O'Hara's postbiotic fermented food extract. It's a great tasting way to get in what you need, and what Jane just discussed last segment was that it is 5 capsules equivalent of Dr. O'Hara's professional formula. Okay, so Jane, we were talking again. We've been throwing a few terms around, and I want our listeners to know we've thrown this around on the show quite often. The term dysbiosis. So I want you to just explain briefly what that is for our listeners.
1: Dysbiosis is when there's an imbalance, particularly of too many bad bacteria in the digestive tract and not enough of the good bacteria. And you end up with a, you know, excess amount of this bad bacteria causing inflammation in the digestive tract, particularly the colon. And this is where people will develop, different types of, pathology in the digestive tract. And so you want to keep the digestive tract, the colon, as healthy as possible. Unfortunately, for a lot of people, they don't get to, eat appropriately, or they have these chronic health issues. And sometimes they can be caused by also some of the medications people are taking, this dysbiosis, this imbalance in the digestive tract. Certain medications like the acid inhibitors different antibiotics. This throws the balance of good bacteria and bad bacteria off. And so now taking this postbiotic metabolites, this concentration of food beneficial, you're just putting it instantaneously into that digestive tract and start beginning that healing process right away. And that's what makes this so exciting. Now, this does not contain, Dr. O'Hara's postbiotic metabolites do not contain actual live probiotics. So for some people who can't take probiotics for whatever reason, or they're already taking one, but it does not have, they should be taking the Dr. O'Hara's, but even there, you can still take the Dr. O'Hara's probiotic and take this postbiotic metabolites, and it's going to get you beneficial health as far as insulin resistance. You know, working patients with diabetes often have dysbiosis in the digestive tract, as well as people who are chronically having to go on antibiotics or, again, other medications. Again, throws that whole balance off. And now taking Dr. O'Hara's postbiotic metabolite formula, the concentrate, is such a quick and easy way. And you only need to do it like, you know, 2 or 3 times a week. I suggest to my patients who have significant problems and they want to try and get there a little bit quicker, if they have loose stools or constipation, you know, you can actually take it every day and you're going to get great benefits from it. But for most people, 2 or 3 times a week is sufficient. And the best thing is, not only can you give it to your kids, but you can also give it to your pets. And so, you know, how many pets, you know, as they get older, their digestive tracts get a little bit off. This is a great way to, again, improve their overall health, too.
0: Mm-hmm. I really like that, Jane. So again, I want to go back over, if you can, go back over what is that recommended dose of this, the Dr. O'Hara's new postbiotic concentrate. And then also, I want you to recommend what you usually do as far as the Dr. O'Hara's probiotic in conjunction with the postbiotic concentrate.
1: I think the, 2 or 3 times a week for most people is sufficient, again, to get those 500 different postbiotic metabolites into your system instantaneously, but they stay. So this is why you don't necessarily need to take them every day, whereas with a probiotic, you actually do want to take every day because they only stay around for a short period of time and then they're out the door. For people, again, who have digestive issues that have been ongoing for a while, I usually suggest then take it every day or, you know, base it on how you feel. But 3 times a week for most people is sufficient. And then with Dr. O'Hara's probiotic, I usually suggest taking it every day. I do, probiotics only stick around for a short period of time. And you need that continual feeding of them to produce the postbiotic metabolites, which again are what's keeping you healthy, helping your immune system function, to help the brain function, to help with your blood sugars to be more, less insulin resistant. Take down the inflammation that's going on. So many people have chronic inflammation right now. So it's a great way to add in to your lifestyle. And your doctor is going to be totally amazed. You know, give it a few months and you'll be amazing them like you wouldn't believe.
0: Mm-hmm. I agree with that, Jane. Again, we're talking with Jane Jansen. She's a natural and holistic practitioner. We're talking about Dr. O'Hara's postbiotic fermented food extract today. And if you want more information on that, head over to essentialformulas.com. That's essential, E-S-S-E-N-T-I-A-L, formulas.com, or follow them on Facebook. All right, so I don't want you to go anywhere. When we return for our final segment, Jane's going to give us that Dr. O'Hara's advantage, explain how you can start taking control of your gut microbiome today. 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Do you know about your body's most important signaling molecule? It's called nitric oxide, and without it, you lose energy, endurance, and circulation from head to toe. That's where Dr. Nathan Bryan's N101 comes in. 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
0: Welcome back. You're listening to the Dr. Bob Martin Show, and I'm Dr. Adam Brockman. Today, we've been talking with Jane Jansen. She's a natural and holistic practitioner, and she has been discussing Dr. O'Hara's postbiotic fermented food extracts. And of course, you know, we've been recommending Dr. O'Hara's probiotics on the show for years, and I encourage all listeners to check out some of the research and information that they provide at on their website, which is essentialformulas.com. That's essential, E-S-S-E-N. TIALformulas.com. Again, there you can find the research. You can find retailers nationwide, natural health retailers nationwide that carry Dr. O'Hara's and Essential Formulas full line of products. And Jane, so today we've been discussing this new breakthrough, the postbiotic metabolites. And I just want to know, we got a couple minutes left in this hour of the show. Is there anything else you'd like to share with our listeners about this new postbiotic concentrate?
1: I think, again, they have to know that this is unique. This is something that is revolutionizing the way the digestive tract is going to be taken care of in the future. And again, so many different articles, research articles are saying the microbiome is the key to your longevity and quality of life. And now Dr. O'Hara's postbiotic concentrate is, again, it's not a probiotic. It is a postbiotic that provides this system of a five-year fermentation process that gives you the vast majority of 500 bioactive postbiotics that is key essential nutrients for getting healthy and keeping your digestive tract functioning appropriately, and also your whole body. I've been using it in my practice. I am amazed at the, you know, even for me, I am amazed at the feedback that I am getting from my patients, how much better they are feeling, not only digestively, but overall within even just a few weeks of starting. Now, everybody's different. Some people things are going to take a little bit longer, but the results are there, and I am so pleased that Dr. O'Hara's postbiotic metabolites are making me look really good as a practitioner.
0: Yeah, I agree with that, and I use it myself, and this is great when you're traveling or you're feeling run down or just to stay healthy. It's so easy. You don't need a refrigerator. You just toss some of these sachets in your bag and go. And again, you said don't forget your pets, your kids, everybody could benefit from this. And so they, you know, anything that has a gut microbiome that could probably benefit from this. But let's focus on ourselves, our kids, our pets. And, you know, there are many everybody gets these same environmental stressors. So this is important information. So again, thanks, Jane, for the great information. And I'm going to remind again our listeners where they can find Dr. O'Hara's postbiotic fermented food extract. It's available nationwide through natural health retailers. And I encourage you to head over to their website, which is essentialformulas.com. 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I'm Dr. Adam Brockman, and this has been Health Talk America Presents the Dr. Bob Martin Show. 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
6: 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Between running the AC in summer and the furnace in winter, heating and cooling costs can add up quickly. And as electricity and gas rates rise, many Americans are spending thousands of dollars a year on energy. But Gordon Vumard, a weatherization professional in Illinois, says you can take small, inexpensive steps to cut your heating and cooling costs.
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6: 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And remember to run the exhaust fan while showering.
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1: Hey y'all, Merle here. Good news. For once my neighbors is jealous of me. You want to know why? Because my grass is growing and looking green, and I can sit on my sofa out in the front yard, and I don't even have to overwater it anymore. You know how I did it? I listened to Damn Water Boys on the Water Zone every Thursday night on KCIA. Well, I got me a smart controller, and now it waters at night, and my yard looks darn tootin'. No more sneaking around and hooking up my hose to my neighbor's spigot in the middle of the night, and his dog won't bite me anymore. And you can do it too. Listening is easier than ever. KCAA is now screaming online.
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3: 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Ceremonies start at 10 a.m. There'll be a flyover, and Desert Lawn Funeral Home and Memorial Park will provide free In-N-Out burgers after the ceremony. 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

0: 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Dr. Martin is a chiropractic physician, a board-certified clinical nutritionist, and diplomate of the American Academy of Anti-Aging Medicine. The information presented on this show is educational in nature. Please consult your personal health care provider regarding health issues you may have. Got a health-related problem or challenge? Not feeling well, and you just don't know where to turn or what to do? Dr. Bob Martin is here for you and will do his very best to answer your health question. The toll-free number to ask Dr. Martin a health question or to make a health-related comment is 800-606-8822. 800-606-8822. 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
1: Welcome to the Dr. Bob Martin Show, presented by Health Talk America. I'm Dr. Adam Brockman, and if you're just joining us, you've stepped into the vanguard of health. You know, I was thinking this morning about why our audience, why you are so different from the folks listening to those other health shows. Most people are walking around in a bit of this medical fog. They wait for that check engine light to come on before they even think about their health. They wait for that diagnosis and a prescription and a permission slip from their insurance company to feel better. But not you. You're the health pioneers. You're the ones who realize that your health isn't something that happens to you. It's something you build every single day. We don't wait for the wheels to fall off the wagon. We're the ones upgrading that engine while we're driving. We're here to stay ahead of that curve, to look for those root causes, and to challenge that status quo of a system that's often more interested in managing your symptoms rather than curing your body. And so you're the active participants in your health. You are your own best doctor. And we appreciate your feedback and your questions. So here's the number to write down to ask your own health-related question. It is 800-606-8822. Again, that's 800-606-8822. Or you can visit our website and ask a question there at drbob.com. And that's spelling out the word doctor, D-O-C-T-O-R-bob.com. And folks, this hour is going to go by quick. We're going to start with our health headlines, move into women's health, and fellas, you need to listen up here too, and finish strong with our health alternative, our health outrage, and our health mystery. So today's health headlines, we're going to be talking about everything from molecular shredders to blood tests that act like a crystal ball for your longevity. It's a great new world, and I'm going to make sure you have that roadmap. So let's go ahead and dive into this week's health headlines. Our first headline is happening right now in the labs at the University of Utah. We've all heard of CRISPR, that genetic scissors that can snip out a bad gene and replace it. It's been that darling of the biotech world for about a decade now, but researchers have discovered a new variant called Cas12a2 that doesn't just snip. This acts like a molecular paper shredder, and instead of delicately editing a strand of DNA, when this protein finds a specific target, it's a cancer cell or a viral invader, it goes into this shredder mode. It starts ripping apart all the DNA and RNA inside the cell, and it's essentially a self-destruct button for these sick cells. And this is shocking because for years, that shotgun approach of chemotherapy has been our only real weapon against this systemic issue. And chemo kills everything in its path, the good, the bad, the ugly, leaving you often depleted and exhausted. But this CRISPR shredder is targeted. It's like a smart bomb for your biology. So it ignores these healthy cells, which is what you want, and it obliterates the ones that shouldn't be there, that make you sick. This is that definition of what we talk about on the show, the precision medicine. And it's a total game changer for how we might treat stubborn viruses and aggressive cancers in the very near future. Okay, let's go ahead and move on to longevity. And we all want to know how am I really doing? You get your cholesterol checked, you look at your blood pressure, maybe you even look at your calcium score. But this new study coming out of Duke University has found something more profound. They are calling it the crystal ball blood test. So researchers found that tiny fragments in our own blood called piRNAs can predict short-term survival in seniors with an 86% accuracy. So think about that. These little biological markers are better at predicting your health than almost any other test we currently use in a standard physical. And most of the medical establishment is hyper-focused on LDL cholesterol, which, as we know, is a very small part of a much larger story. Meanwhile, these piRNAs are acting like a biological clock, and it's whispering that truth about how fast you're aging on the inside. So this is an incredible tool for those of us focused on life extension. If we can see that storm coming before the symptoms appear, we can change that weather. We can adjust your nutrition, your supplementation, and your lifestyle to flip the switch on these markers. The next headline is one that hits home for what we talk about often on the show. For years, we've talked about this infection hypothesis with Alzheimer's. We've argued that dementia isn't just wearing out the brain, but it's often a reaction to a hidden chronic infection. And this landmark new study, this case study published in the Journal of Alzheimer's Disease Reports, has provided this smoking gun. They took a patient with chronic Lyme disease and that was showing these Alzheimer biomarkers in cognitive decline. And instead of just giving them the standard memory drugs that arguably do very little, they used a specific dapsone combination therapy. And dapsone is an old school drug, but it's incredibly effective at one thing, and that's penetrating biofilms. And you see with Lyme, the Lyme bacteria are smart. They build these biofilms, essentially biological shields that hide them from your immune system and also standard antibiotics. And by targeting these biofilms in the brain, they were able to show a reversal of Alzheimer's biomarkers. So let that sink in. This isn't just about showing or slowing that decline. This is about moving that needle in the opposite direction. It proves that for many people, dementia might actually be an untreated hidden infection living in the shadows of the brain. So if you've been told that there's no hope for a loved one with cognitive issues, it's time to ask about that root cause. So don't just settle for a label when you could be looking for a reason. So this next one is for my plant-based listeners out there, because this is a good one here. For decades, the conventional wisdom was that spirulina, that beautiful blue-green algae, contained pseudo-B12. We were told that while it looked like B12 on a lab test, the human body couldn't actually absorb it. Well, this pseudo-B12 myth has officially been busted. Scientists have discovered that by using specific light frequencies in growth tanks, mimicking the exact spectrum of the sun at different times of the day, they can trigger the spirulina to produce 98% bioavailable B12. So that's this beef level B12, folks. So this is a massive breakthrough for natural nutrition. It means that we can get high potency, high absorbable vitamin B12 from a sustainable whole food source rather than just relying on synthetic lab made choices. So it's a perfect example of how technology can help us get back to nature's original design. The bioavailability is the name of the game. So if you can't absorb it, it doesn't matter how much you take. So we're always looking for the most human compatible nutrients. And this spirulina upgrade is at the top of the list. And finally, let's talk about a new approach to Lyme's disease. Usually when we talk about vaccines, we're talking about sticking a needle in a human arm. But there is a new field trial that's completely changing this path. They're launching an oral vaccine for mice. And you ask, why mice? Because mice are the reservoir here. They are the primary hosts that carry the Lyme disease and the Lyme bacteria. Ticks bite the mice, get the bacteria, and then they bite you. So instead of trying to fix the human after the bite, researchers are going directly to the source, which are mice. They're putting out treated bait for mice. And by vaccinating the mouse population, they are seeing a significant drop in the number of infected ticks in the wild. So that is medicine at its finest. It's about fixing the environment to protect the person. It's proactive, it's outside the box, and it's exactly the kind of root cause thinking that we need to see more in public health. So there you have it. Those are the health headlines for the week. If you have any questions about any of these headlines we cover today, or if you want to know how to apply this to your own health journey, head over to drbob.com and send us a message or look through our links. Stay tuned, stay informed, and we'll be right back after this quick break. 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

Welcome back to Health Talk America presents the Dr. Bob Martin Show. I'm Dr. Adam Brockman, and if you're just joining us, you missed our health headlines for the week last segment. But don't worry, we're just getting warmed up this hour. Now, if you've got health-related questions yourself, you can feel free to reach out to us through our website, which is at drbob.com. 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Or you can call our hotline, which is 800-606-8822. Again, that's 800-606-8822. Now, I want to start talking to the women in our audience and also the men who love them. We're going to start to try to pull back this curtain on a condition that has been pigeonholed, it's been mismanaged, and frankly, it's been underestimated by the white coat establishment for decades. And I'm talking about PCOS, that's polycystic ovarian syndrome. And for the longest time, if you were diagnosed with PCOS, your doctor likely put you in a very specific box. They told you it's a fertility issue. They told you it's about irregular periods or maybe some unwanted hair growth. And they handed you a prescription for birth control, maybe some metformin if you were struggling with your weight. And then they sent you on your way with a good luck and come back when you want to try to get pregnant. And that was just a simple pat on the back. So folks, that approach isn't just outdated. I think it's a little bit dangerous. So we're seeing this new data that's just hitting the wires from a massive Nordic study. We aren't talking about a small pilot study with 12 people. We're talking about a review of over 700,000 women. And researchers tracked these women for decades. And what they found is one of the reasons why I want to introduce this story today. It's a front page type of a headline. Women with PCOS were found to have a 32 to 40% higher risk of developing heart disease compared to women without the condition. So I want you to think about that number for a second. That is a massive spike in cardiovascular risk. But here's the kicker. The part that really gets my blood boiling and should yours too, it exposes the average health advice for the trap that it is. The study found that this risk exists even for women of normal weight. So we have been conditioned to believe that if your BMI is in the green zone, you're safe. But for the women with what we call that lean PCOS, the danger is lurking beneath that surface. You can look fit, you can run the marathons, you can eat salads, but your systemic fire of PCOS is burning in your vascular system and your heart is in that crosshairs. And this is where the conventional model fails you. They look at PCOS as a localized problem in the ovaries. But as a longevity expert and somebody that's looking for those root causes, I'm here to tell you PCOS is not just a problem in your ovaries or a period problem. It's a systemic, metabolic, and now it's a vascular wildfire. So imagine your body is this high-performance vehicle. PCOS is like having a glitch in the fuel injection system that's causing the engine to run too hot all the time. And eventually that heat doesn't just stay in the engine, it starts to melt the wires and it warps the frame and it wears down the tires. And in your body, that heat is in insulin resistance and chronic inflammation. Even if you aren't overweight by the standard charts, your cells might be still struggling to handle the glucose load. And this leads to high levels of circulating insulin, which acts like a acid on that delicate lining of your blood vessels, that endothelium. And when this lining gets damaged, your blood vessels start to lose that bounce. They lose their vascular flexibility. They become stiff and they scar and they're prone to plaquing. So that is the hidden heart risk that no one is telling you about in the OBGYN's office. So let's talk about that standard of care for a minute. If you go to a typical clinic today, the solution for PCOS is always hormonal birth control, right? And
And that's the question is why? Because it forces the bleed. It makes the numbers on a blood test look prettier. But does birth control fix that insulin resistance? Does it extinguish that vascular fire, or does it lower the 40% increased risk of that heart attack? And the answer is a resounding no. In fact, in some cases, the synthetic hormones can actually worsen insulin sensitivity and increase that risk of blood clots. It's like putting a piece of black tape over that check engine light and telling you that your car is fixed. And so then you look at metformin. And when it's needed, but metformin is often used as a crutch to avoid tackling that real issue, which is how your body processes energy and manages the inflammation. So we need to stop playing that whack-a-mole with the symptoms and start protecting the pump. We need to focus on vascular integrity. And if you want to protect your heart, you have to address the pillars of the PCOS heart, which is insulin sensitivity, and this is beyond carbs. It's not about going keto. It's about making your cells hear that signal of the insulin again. So we look at things like berberine and specific movement patterns that unlock the muscle cells to soak up sugar without needing a massive insulin spike. And then we look at quenching that inflammatory fire. And what I'm talking about here is that oxidative stress. This is why I'm always harping on the antioxidants and the high-quality omega-3s. We have to stop the cellular rust from forming inside your arteries. And then we need to look at nitric oxide and the flow with that. So we want those blood vessels to be like silk, not like the old PVC pipe. So we need to support the production of nitric oxide to keep these vessels dilated and flexible. So if you're listening to this and you've been diagnosed with PCOS and you have the symptoms, or maybe it's adult acne, thinning hair, stubborn weight around the middle, I don't want you to panic. I want you to feel empowered after this conversation. Knowledge is that ultimate prescription. Now that you know that PCOS is a cardiovascular smoke alarm, you can start to take those steps to make sure that that fire never really starts. You don't have to be a statistic. You don't have to accept a 40% higher risk as that cardiovascular destiny. So this is about longevity. This is about making sure that you're here not just for the next 5 years, but for the next 50 with a heart that is strong, resilient, and clear. And if your doctor isn't talking to you about that heart health when you go visit the OBGYN, or your lipid particles, and I mean the advanced lipid testing, not just the basic stuff, and also endothelial function, then you need to ask those questions. And stop settling for that average care. Average care is why heart disease is still the number one killer of men and women. So you're not average, and your health shouldn't be either. So I don't want you to go anywhere, because when we come back, we're going to shift gears from the problem to a very specific, a very natural solution that you might already have in your spice rack. And we're talking about a common herb that new research suggests might be a heavy hitter for balancing these PCOS hormones and putting out that vascular fire. All right, folks, you're listening to Health Talk America presents the Dr. Bob Martin Show. I'm Dr. Adam Brockman. If you got questions about PCOS, heart health, or anything that we're discussing today, head over to Dr. Bob and drop me a line. Now, I want you to stay tuned, because when we come back after the break, we're going to get into our health alternative of the week. You don't want to miss what's coming next.

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any length of time, you know that we're just not going to look at the symptoms. We're going to look at the systems. Before we get into our health alternative of the week, I want to talk about a battlefield you're carrying around with you every single day. And it's right under your nose, literally, and it's in your mouth. Let's be honest. Most of us treat oral hygiene like a chore we have to do so our dentist doesn't yell at us twice a year. But your mouth is a gateway to your entire systemic health. We're talking about a direct link to heart health and brain health and inflammation levels throughout your entire body. Now, most people reach for toothpastes that are filled with harsh detergents and chemicals that sound like they belong in a floor stripper, but there's a smarter way. I want to talk to you about the Spry Dental Defense System. The secret weapon here is xylitol. Now, don't let the name intimidate you. It's found in many fruits and vegetables. But for the bacteria in your mouth, specifically the nasty Streptococcus mutans, xylitol is like a Trojan horse. You see, these bacteria, they love sugar. They eat it, they produce acid, and they create a biofilm that the fuzzy feeling that is on your teeth that allows them to stick to your enamel and cause tooth decay. And when you use Spry, these bacteria try to eat the xylitol, but they can't metabolize it. They essentially starve to death while trying to have a snack. But here's the real kicker, and that is non-adherence. Xylitol actually changes the quality of the bacteria so they can't stick to your teeth or gums. It's like putting a shield on your pearly whites. And to get the most out of this, I follow a 5 exposures a day rule. It's not enough just to brush in the morning. You want to keep xylitol present in that oral environment. So I start with Spry toothpaste and I start with Spry oral rinse in the morning. Then throughout the day, after coffee or after lunch or while I'm driving, I'm also popping Spry gum or Spry mint. It's a natural, it's a non-GMO way, and it helps balance your oral pH so that your mouth isn't a breeding ground for acidity. So stop treating your mouth like a waste bin and start treating it like the entrance to your temple, which is your body. You can find the entire Spry system at CVS, Target, Natural Grocers, Sprouts, or your local health food store, or online at clear.com. And that's spelled XLEAR.com. It's from the makers of Clear nasal sprays that are made with xylitol as well. So folks, your heart, your brain, and your dental hygienist will thank you by using the Spry Dental Defense System. All right, let's go ahead and shift to our health alternative of the week.

Today we're going to talk to the ladies, but guys, don't tune out because the women in your life need to hear this as well. We've been discussing polycystic ovarian syndrome, or PCOS, and it's this reality that nearly 1 in 10 women of childbearing age suffer from this. In our previous segment, we talked about the alarming link between PCOS and heart disease. And traditionally, the medical model just throws birth control at it and says, good luck, and let us know if you when the time to get pregnant is. And that's not good enough. We want to find that root cause, and sometimes the root cause finds a solution in the spice rack. So enter our health alternative of the week, which is marjoram. And you probably know it as a cousin to oregano, the herb that makes your Sunday night pizza smell amazing. But new preclinical research is showing that marjoram is a powerhouse when it comes to hormonal modulation. And marjoram is spelled M-A-R-J-O-R-A-M. So we're seeing this data that suggests marjoram can significantly improve the hormonal profile of women with PCOS. And we're talking about this helps to lower the elevated testosterone levels, and that's

the stuff that causes the hair loss and the acne in PCOS, and it helps to balance progesterone, and then it also helps to regulate the FSH, which is follicle stimulating hormone. But it doesn't stop at the blood work. The research showed that majoram actually helped with ovarian morphology. And that's a fancy way of saying it helped to reduce the number of cysts and restored the health of the ovarian tissue itself. And you might ask how? It's by lowering and smashing the oxidative stress. It acts like a massive antioxidant shield for the ovaries, which are often under this state of constant inflammatory fire in PCOS patients. So if you're struggling with hormones and you're having this roller coaster of PCOS, majoram, again, it's spelled MARJORAM, can be a tool that you need to add into your kit. So again, that's majoram. 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
1: Jeez, I don't believe it.

So with a quiet afternoon, a child's curiosity in a device found in 90% of American kitchens. You think your home is a sanctuary, but right now a viral hack is turning harmless stress-relieving toys into a household napalm. We aren't just talking about a minor oopsie or a small blister. We're talking about a health outrage that is sending children to the ER with life-altering third-degree burns and permanent facial scarring, all in the name of a few seconds of satisfying video content. I want you to welcome to the latest installment of our Health Outrage of the Week. I'm going to dive into a trend that has doctors, parents, and safety advocates absolutely reeling. It's a molten toy crisis. And if you have children or grandchildren with those squishy gel-filled sensory toys, you need to stop what you're doing and listen closely. This is a conversation you won't want to miss because it involves a danger and defies common sense and exploits the way our brains and our microwaves work. If you haven't heard of Nido or similar silicone stress balls, they are designed to be squished, they're pulled and manipulated to help with focus and anxiety. But on TikTok, a trend has emerged suggesting that if you microwave these toys for 30 to 60 seconds, they become extra squishy, warm, and provide a superior sensory experience. The truth is that these videos have garnered millions of views, and they're often presented with upbeat music and satisfying captions. But what the creators don't show you is the physics of what happens inside that silicone shell. It's a recipe for disaster that is 100% preventable, yet it continues to spread faster than the flames it ignites. Here is what you should know. The outer shell of these toys is typically made of silicone or a similar synthetic rubber. And silicone is an incredible insulator. And when you pop one of these toys in the microwave, the waves, they pass through the outer shell and begin violently agitating the molecules of the gel or liquid inside. And because the shell is an insulator, the outside of the toy feels only slightly warm to touch when it first comes out of that microwave. There lies the trap. A child reaches in, touches the toy, and thinks, oh, this is fine. But inside, the internal temperature has skyrocketed to over 200 degrees Fahrenheit, and the gel has turned into a pressurized molten slurry. And when the child gives it that first satisfying squeeze, the integrity of the heated silicone fails and the toy explodes. And because of that pressure, this molten gel doesn't just drip, it sprays. It sticks to the skin like lava and it continues to burn through this dermis and the epidermis long after that initial contact. And doctors at Loyola Burn Center have reported that this gel is particularly insidious because it's designed this way and it adheres to the face and the hands, and it makes it impossible to wipe without taking skin with it. And we have to ask ourselves, how does a platform like TikTok allow this content effectively teaching the children how to make a homemade bomb? We're seeing a huge increase in trend-related household injuries among adolescents, yet these algorithms, they continue to feed these hacks to impressionable minds. Meanwhile, take a 9-year-old in Illinois, a lifetime of skin grafts and trauma is in front of him because he thought he was just making his toy better. This isn't just a lapse in parenting. It's a failure of our digital gatekeeping. We are essentially letting a digital stranger into our homes to dare our children to play with fire. And I often talk about this biological stress. Nothing creates biological stress like a major burn. A third-degree burn triggers a massive inflammatory cascade throughout the entire body. It taxes that immune system. It puts the kidneys under stress as they try to process the breakdown of damaged tissue, and it leaves our body vulnerable to infection for months. So folks, it's easy to feel overwhelmed by the sheer volume of crazy coming off the internet, but you're not powerless. By staying informed and questioning the science behind these viral trends, you are taking control of your family's health. And we've seen it time and time again that the real truth is often buried under the pile of likes and shares. So don't let your household be the next statistics. And if you've seen a trend that has worried you, or if you want to share your own health outrage, just reach out to us by our 800 number, 800 800-
606-882-2, or by asking us a question through our website at drbob.com. All right, folks, stay safe. And for heaven's sake, keep the toys out of the microwave. We'll be right back on the Dr. Bob Martin Show.

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0: Welcome back. You're listening to the Dr. Bob Martin Show. I'm Dr. Adam Brockman, and as we're wrapping up this hour of the show, I want to leave you with a health mystery of the week. Imagine, if you will, the pristine Australian wilderness. You're foraging for greens, in this case, a native succulent that's becoming a darling of the farm-to-table movement. You're doing everything right. You're getting outside, you're sourcing organic nutrients, and you're avoiding the processed junk that clutters the aisles of many grocery stores. And you feel like this picture of health. Then the shadows begin to creep in. It starts with a persistent nagging cough. Then come the night sweats that soak through your sheets. So your memory slips and a heavy, inexplainable depression settles over your mind like a thick coastal fog. You visit doctor to doctor. You're searching for an answer to a riddle that seems to have no solution. This was the harrowing reality for a 64-year-old woman in Australia. For over a year, she was a medical enigma. She was a mysterious patient whose symptoms defied every standard diagnostic test in the book. It wasn't until a neurosurgeon peered into the structures of her brain that the shocking truth was pulled into the light, literally. When the medical team at Canberra Hospital decided to perform a brain biopsy to investigate a strange lesion in the patient's right frontal lobe, they expect to find a tumor or an abscess or perhaps a rare fungal infection. What they found instead will make your skin crawl and your pulse quicken. As this neurosurgeon explored the tissue, she spotted something that didn't belong in a human brain. It wasn't a growth. It was movement. Using forceps, she pulled out a live 3-inch long, bright red worm. It was wiggling. It was healthy. And it had made a home inside this woman's mind for months. This was a round worm typically found in the digestive tracts of carpet pythons. This wasn't just a medical anomaly. It was a global first. Never before in the history of medicine had this specific parasite been found inhabiting a human being, let alone a human brain. Now, how does a snake parasite end up in the frontal lobe of a human? The answer lies in our desire to return to nature and our occasional forgiveness about how raw and unforgiving nature can be. The patient lived near a lake inhabited by carpet pythons. While she didn't have direct contact with the snakes, she frequently collected warrigal greens from the surrounding area to use in her cooking. And scientists believe that the python must have shed parasite eggs through feces into grass. And when the patient harvested the greens, she likely inadvertently touched the contaminated plants or she failed to wash them thoroughly enough to remove the microscopic eggs. And then once ingested, the eggs hatched and the larvae began this mission throughout her body. In the natural hosts like snakes and small mammals, this larvae migrates through various organs. In this tragic first in human case, the larvae took a wrong turn and ended up crossing the blood-brain barrier. So as you head into your week, keep your eyes open, your greens washed, and your heart full. Take control of your own well-being, protect your family, and never settle for good enough when it comes to your health. This is Dr. Adam Brockman signing off for Health Talk America presents the Dr. Bob Martin Show. Hi, it's Dr. Adam Brockman. We talk about health every week. 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
8: God bless you. Father, in the name of Jesus, we thank you for another day. For the Bible says that this is the day that the Lord has made. I will rejoice and be glad in it. Lord, we thank you for opening our eyes this morning, closing our right mind. We thank you for health and strength. Now, Lord, we pray as we go into your word that we will open our ears, our heart to what you have to say. In the name of the Father, the Son, and the Holy Spirit. In Jesus' name, amen. God bless you. Go with me to Ephesians chapter 4. Ephesians chapter 4, and we're going to look at verse 8. Ephesians chapter 4 and verse 8. And it goes this way. And actually, it came out of Psalm 68 and 18. But Paul used it in his conversation with the Ephesians. And when you quote Psalm 68 and 18 to describe Jesus' victory over sin, death, and the grave, and upon his ascending, it actually states that when he ascended, he led captivity captive. The topic of the message is, Jesus is our victory. Jesus is our victory. Jesus' victory over sin and death and the grave upon his ascending. The phrase he led captivity captive signified Christ led his spiritual enemy, sin, Satan, and death, and the grave in triumphant after his resurrection. and ascended to heaven. Then he gave the gift, the Holy Spirit, to his followers. Jesus went down, and where he said when he ascended up on high, he led captivity captive and gave gifts unto men. Now that he ascended, what is it but that he also descended first into the lower parts of the earth? He that descended is the same also that ascended up far above all heavens, that he might fulfill all things. Now, he went down, all the way down, to the lowest part of the earth, where hell is, where the devil is. He went down there to show the devil that he had victory over him in every sense of the word. Thou hast ascended on high. This is what David said in Psalm 68. Thou hast ascended on high. Thou hast led captivity captive. Thou hast received gifts for men, yea, for all the rebellious also, that the Lord God might dwell among them. The phrase is illuminated to how ascended, conquering, led the captivity and triumphant. After a military victory with Jesus, triumphant over death and hell. I want you to understand, in the Old Testament, you know that they fought many battles. They had to conquer many mountains. They went through many battles with each other. And in those battles, quite a few of them lost their lives. They passed away. They were killed, murdered, destroyed. And at that time, we feel that that was it. That was the end of their lives, even though they believed in God. They followed the leaders of God into battle. Joshua took people into battle. Moses took them into battle. And they died in battle. Christ, by his ascending, conquered the spiritual powers of darkness, Satan, sin, and death, and redeemed those who were held captive by them. God is your victory. When he went down the spiritual battle, understand that once they had fought the battle and had passed away, that the devil held their spirits captive. You are a body and a spirit, as I've often said. When you leave this earth, the devil lay claim on your spirit. And he hold their spirit until God came and got it. He held their spirit because he was trying to claim he could build a bigger army than God. And I've always felt that the battle is that the devil want to claim more souls than Jesus, then he can say he has the victory, but God's not going to allow that. So he went down and he got them out of Hades, hell, whatever you want to call it, however you want to describe it. He went in and let the devil know that I am he that liveth and was dead, and behold, I'm alive forevermore. And that I got the keys of hell and the grave. I don't care what you're doing and what you're going through. Jesus is still your answer. Jesus has the key to your situation. Jesus has the answer to your problem. Jesus also is the joy of your life. He's the joy of your strength. Jesus is everything that you need. You often sometimes wonder why is this and why is that, but Jesus knows everything. Anytime he went down there and he delivered every spiritual soul that had fought in battle for him, every spiritual believer that he had caught in battle for him, he went into hell and took them from the devil, and he pulled them out and carried them on high to live in heaven with him. I don't care what you see and who you feel and what you think about someone and their situation and their condition. I want you to know that Jesus can deliver. I want you to know that Jesus can bring them out and bring them through. I've been dealing with people periodically that are suffering from cancer. And some people are surviving it and living through it. Some people did not live through it. My little sister had stage 4 cancer. She suffered. She went on to pass away. I have a neighbor. They told him he had stage 4 cancer. He sent me pictures of himself in the hospital. And the condition that he's in. Here you take a man about 6'5", weighing 390 pounds, and all of a sudden this man has come down to, I would say, anywhere between 210 and 205. He's come out of the hospital. He's going through the cancer treatment, but yet he's surviving. Now, I cannot explain to you why God does what he does and why he does it, because I would say, Lord, my little sister should still be here, but yet he's here. I have another lady that's in the hospital suffering with stage 4 cancer, and she is progressing. They've sent her home now as well. But I want you to understand that God, no matter when they leave us, and how the devil think that he has stolen their soul from Christ, that God is going to go and get them and take them to live on high with him. I believe that you are 100% forgiven from sin only when God comes back from heaven. You will never be perfect. None of us never will. You will never not make a mistake. You will never not error. Because no one is perfect but God. But God chooses who he want here and who he want to rest. I feel that when God see that you're tired and your journey, you've gone as far as you can go, that he take you from this earth, because sometimes he take people to save them so that they don't be lost. That you say, brother, how can they? Well, sometimes I think about Solomon. The Bible says that his wives caused his heart to turn from Christ. After all that he had and all he knew, the Bible says his heart turned from Christ. What do you understand? He went to building statues for his wives. So he had to worship those statues with his wives. So he turned from the living God. Now, I would say that here is a man that had wisdom, knowledge, understanding, direction, and guidance. But just the same, the lust of the flesh, the love of the eye, caused him to lose his faith in what he knew. Jesus is your victory. The devil thought that he had took all of those that had been in battle and all of those that had used the sword to kill people and to murder them, but yet God went down and brought them out. Your situation is nothing that God cannot fix. Your circumstances is nothing that God cannot correct. I don't care what it looked like. Today is one day. Tomorrow is always brighter. 1 hour is one thing. The next hour can be better. 1 minute, you're in one situation. The next minute, you're out of that situation. You see, I believe that God is instantaneously. I believe that just the thought of Christ can change things for you. I believe the desire to do right and to do well will work for you. I believe that a positive thought brings about a positive response. I believe a negative thought brings about a negative response. That's why he says an idle mind is the devil's workshop. When your mind is idle and you're consistently living and thinking on trash, and God looking in and thinking about all the bad that a person has done instead of looking back and remembering the good. Remembering the good moments with that person. Remembering the good times. Remember the laughter. Forget about the errors. Forget about the mistake. But remember that person when they were doing well. I was talking to a friend of mine and we were discussing people. And I wanted her to understand that you have to understand when you're talking with a brother or a sister or anyone that's under the influence of a narcotic, that you are not talking to that person. You're dealing with a narcotic that has took over their mind. So you've got to understand and remember before that person became addicted to that chemical or whatever it is, that was a different person. So you've got to always bring about something positive to that person. You got to remind that person when they were doing well and how well they were doing. Not always criticizing, being negative to them, bringing them down, talking about them, but talk to them about things that uplift them. Remembering, reminding them of how well they were and what their capabilities were and what they were doing before they got into this situation. You've got to snap them back to their bright days to get them out of their dark days. If the light had not overcome the darkness, you would still be in the darkness. The world would be in the darkness today. The Bible says in Genesis that the earth was dark, but God shined the light. When the light shined through the darkness, everything turns around. Bring light into that person's thoughts, into their ideas. I'm saying in your conversation, I'm not talking about your money. I'm talking about a verbal conversation. Giving a person money to continue what they're doing does not help them. But when you can shine a light and remind them of their good deeds instead of their bad deeds, you can turn them around. We spend more time complaining of a situation than we do on how to fix or brighten up the situation. When you can see things clearly, you can see your way out. You ever been in a room and all of a sudden they put the lights out, but you've never been in that room before. You had to stand still until the lights came on again. Jesus is the light of the world. Jesus is the light that wants to shine in you, through you, and around you, and for you. Oh, bless his name. Because the devil had took those souls and put them in darkness and thought that he was going to keep them. But when Jesus walked in there, all the lights, everything lit up. Everything got brighter. Everybody was able to see. Hallelujah. Glory to God. And he went on down in there and he said, it's Jesus. And they looked up and told the devil that the morning star is shining right in here. How did that light get in here? What happened? What did he do? What did we do that the light was able to break through and get in here on us? My God, my God. And when they realized that, well, actually they didn't realize that when they carried him to the cross, hallelujah, they didn't know the mistake they made on themselves. Wonderful Savior. And when you get to talking to a person and you standing there and you see their condition, but you plead the blood of Jesus, plead the blood of Jesus over them. You plead the blood over them. The blood going to subdue. I know, Hosha. The anointing is going to break the yoke and subdue whatever is happening to them until you have to keep working it until that light pops on. Wonderful Savior. People are grieving themselves in situation. People have gotten so grieved that they don't want to remember certain things because they're grieving over what took past and what happened in their past. Glory be to God. People didn't realize that when they got with the love of a person that they felt cared about them, and that person was already addicted to that chemical, and that person came along and turned them on to that chemical, thinking that, oh, this is all right, that they don't realize that that person had been deceived. Now that person came and deceived you, just like the snake deceived Eve in the garden, and Eve came to Adam, and he took the apple, but God was counting on Adam. Adam to be responsible enough to tell Eve that we are making a mistake, but Adam didn't take the responsibility of explaining to her that we shouldn't do this. He no shanta la bosi, kurebiana la boshana na no saya, ike mama bahai. You get with somebody and they decide they drinking every day and that's what they want to do. Why should you drink every day? Don't start that mess that they started. They came to you and got with you because you were different. Not that they wanted you to be the same as they were. They're searching for help themselves. But then you start drinking every day, and before you know it, both of y'all is a drunk. You gonna get lost in the shuffle because that person's been drinking longer than you and they know what they're doing. But you are stumbling your way trying to understand what you're doing and what is going on. And you expecting that person to lead you through your drunkenness because you done got drunk with them, but they can't lead you through the drunkenness because they stumble up on you trying to get the victory. But instead of you giving them and being assistant to help them with the victory, you became a part of their mess, and now it's just a mess. Hallelujah. Realize there's no harm in being different. Everybody's looking for help from somebody, and they only go to somebody they feel that can help them or assist them in doing better in what they want to do in life. But instead, you decide to join them and sit in the mess. Hallelujah. Glory to God. Well, wonderful Savior. Here you got a man stuck in quicksand. You know, Shandalanosaya. He's reaching to get out. But instead of you getting something to pull him out, you walk down in the quicksand and get in there with him. Now both of y'all stuck. And that's just the way it's been going because the devil has been able to deceive you. But I want you to know when Jesus come back, he's going to remove this halo that the devil has over all of us because the Bible says he's the prince of the air. But when Jesus returned, oh, bless his name, he's going to break that yoke. And he's going to lead us captivity out of captivity. Because we all in captivity. Thank you, Jesus. But Jesus is still the answer. He is the solution. My God. You can have the victory through our Lord and Savior, Jesus Christ. I want you to look ahead because a brighter day is coming. The sun's going to shine. You coming out, you're going to be all right. You're going to rise above the situation. Don't let it be such a heavy bag on your shoulder. Shake it off. Shake it off. Remember that snake bit Paul and he shook it off. Shake it off. Wonderful Savior, because Jesus is your victory. Jesus has got your back. I don't care what you think. Stop living and telling yourself you're a sinner. Say, I'm all that God said I am. By faith, hallelujah, you're going to come out of this. Sure, I make mistakes. I carry on like everybody else. But one sure thing I know, when it's all said and done, God's got my back. Hallelujah. And he's going to bring me out. He's going to bring me through. And I shall shine as pure gold because he promised to do that. You see, one thing you forget, when you first came to Christ and you confess your sins and you said, Lord, I believe that you died and rose on the third day, that he accepted you and he seal you in his word. He sealed you to him. I don't care what the struggle in life is. I don't care what you're doing. He sealed you in his word and in his spirit. And I don't care what you think. And I don't care what somebody told you. And I don't care how big a sinner they told you was. I want you to know that Jesus still loves you. And that Jesus still cares about us. Songwriter said, through it all, I've learned to trust in Jesus. I've learned to trust in his word. I've learned to depend on Jesus because he's all that I need. Can you say glory? Can you say glory? Say glory. Hallelujah. Wonderful Savior. Wonderful Savior. But God, he's still concerned. Glory, if God had not been on my side, where would you be? You see, the freedom has to come in your mind, knowing that you have an advocate and that he's standing in the gap and that he said, lo, I'm with you always. You see, God don't care about you wallowing in the mud. God promised not to even leave you when you got drunk. God don't leave you when you get high, because the angel of the Lord watches over them that trust in him. My soul love you, Jesus. He said, lo, I'm with you always. He's the God of the valley. He's the God of the mountain. He's the God that you need in every circumstance. Say glory. Hallelujah. You feel family has turned their back on you. Family has forsaken you. And they don't want to be bothered with you. But Jesus said, when mother and father forsake you, he pick you up and carry you on the way. Let Jesus fix it all for you. Cry unto the Lord, and he will hear your cry. Call on Jesus when you can't call nobody else. Call Jesus when you can call somebody else. I need you to dial J-E-S, U-S, and he will answer. Yes, he will. It don't look like it. It may not be this moment, but one sure thing about it, when God start moving in your direction, I guarantee you, he'll move every stumbling block. He'll move every hindrance. He'll remove every individual that stands in the way that will stop him from saving your soul. He sacrificed his life to save your soul and to bring you to victory. He said, I would that none would perish, that all would enter into my Father's house. I believe in the grace and the mercy of God. And I believe he's so merciful. Look at what he done. After all of those encounters in the Old Testament and all the battles they did and all the sins that was committed and all the wrongdoing, he still went down in the hell's gates, and he led captivity captive. He went and got them out, and he told the devil that all souls belong to me. Every soul belong to me. I often remind you in the book of James, it said what appears to be a sin to one may not be a sin to another. Stop judging folk and trying to tell them about their sins. Make sure you work on your sins, because the Bible says in Matthew chapter 15 that the heart is desperately wicked and no man can know it but God. It speaks of all the evil in your heart. It speaks of all the wickedness in your mind. Let me tell you something. When you're going down the street and somebody walk out in front of your car and you got to stop all of a sudden and you get mad, you think an evil thought in your mind, you've already committed a sin. Stop trying to put yourself or above anyone else, because as sure as you do that, you're going to fall yourself. Stop trying to make yourself look better than anyone else. Stop trying to shine shame down on everybody else and look at yourself and make sure that your life, Eva, Osiah, is coming in order with the word of God. Glory. I don't need to look down on somebody else to make myself look better. All I need to do is say, Lord, create a clean heart in me and a right spirit within me. Work on you, and God will work with you, and God will work on everybody else. It's so easy to see somebody else's flaws. It's so easy to see somebody else's mistakes, but look at your own self. Never ever forget that song. I'm looking at the man in the mirror. I'm looking at me before I can look at anyone else. Now I know that he can bring you out. How do you know? I'm talking from experience with Jesus. I'm not talking about what somebody told me. I'm talking about my personal experience, and all I'm trying to share with you is a personal experience that you need to have with Jesus, and that a personal walk you need to have with Jesus. Get to know Jesus. You know, I often tell you, you need to get intimate with him. Wrap your arms and your heart, your mind, your soul, and your spirit around Jesus, and Jesus will wrap his around you. Say glory. Hallelujah. Thank you, Jesus. Cast your cares on him, for he cared for you. There's nothing too hard for him. You ain't knowing nothing and nowhere that God can't bring you out. You ain't done nothing that God won't deliver you from. Satan, the Lord rebuke you. The blood of Jesus is against you. St. John 8:44.

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Welcome, everyone, to our celebration of the Sunday Mass, a ministry of the Passionist community. It is May 24th, Pentecost Sunday. Happy Pentecost, everyone, and we pray that the Holy Spirit is with us today. Our celebrant today is Father James Price, the pastor here at the Immaculate Conception Parish. So if you're using a prayer guide, take it out, turn to the beginning of Mass, and let us begin our celebration.

0: In the name of the Father, and of the Son, and of the Holy Spirit. Amen. The grace and the peace of our Lord Jesus Christ, the love of God, and the communion of the Holy Spirit be with all of you.
1: And with your spirit.
0: My sisters and brothers, let us acknowledge our sins and so prepare ourselves to celebrate these sacred mysteries. Lord Jesus, you raise us to new life. Lord, have mercy.
1: Lord, have mercy.
0: Lord Jesus, you forgive us our sins. Christ, have mercy.
1: Christ, have mercy.
0: Lord Jesus, you feed us with your body and blood. Lord, have mercy.
1: Lord, have mercy.
0: May Almighty God have mercy on us, forgive us our sins, and bring us to everlasting life.
1: Amen.
0: Let us pray. O God, who by the mystery of today's great feast sanctify your whole church in every people and nation, pour out, we pray, the gifts of the Holy Spirit across the face of the earth, and with the divine grace that was at work when the gospel was first proclaimed, fill now once more the hearts of believers. Through our Lord Jesus Christ, your Son, who lives and reigns with you in the unity of the Holy Spirit, God forever.

0: and ever.
1: Amen. A reading from the Acts of the Apostles. When the time for Pentecost was fulfilled, they were all in one place together. And suddenly, there came from the sky a noise like a strong driving wind, and it filled the entire house in which they were. Then there appeared to them tongues as of fire, which parted and came to rest on each one of them. And they were all filled with the Holy Spirit, and they began to speak in different tongues, as the Spirit enabled them to proclaim. Now there were devout Jews from every nation under heaven staying in Jerusalem. At this sound, they gathered in a large crowd, but they were confused because each one heard them speaking in his own language. They were astounded, and in amazement they asked, "Are not all these people who are speaking Galileans? Then how does each of us hear them in his native language? We are Parthians, Medes, and Elamites, inhabitants of Mesopotamia, Judea, and Cappadocia, Pontus and Asia, Phrygia and Pamphylia, Egypt and the districts of Libya near Cyrene, as well as travelers from Rome, both Jews and converts to Judaism, Cretans and Arabs. Yet we hear them speaking in our own tongues of the mighty acts of God." The word of the Lord.
2: Thanks be to God.

0: A reading from the first letter of St. Paul to the Corinthians. Brothers and sisters, no one can say Jesus is Lord except by the Holy Spirit. There are different kinds of spiritual gifts, but the same Spirit. There are different forms of service, but the same Lord. There are different workings, but the same God who produces all of them in everyone. To each individual, the manifestation of the Spirit is given for some benefit. As a body is one, though it has many parts, and all parts of the body, though many, are one body, so also Christ. For in one Spirit we were all baptized into one body, whether Jews or Greeks, slaves or free persons, and we were all given to drink of one Spirit. The word of the Lord.
1: Thanks be to God.

0: The Lord be with you.
1: And with your spirit.
0: A reading from the Holy Gospel according to John. On the evening of that first day of the week, when the doors were locked where the disciples were for fear of the Jews, Jesus came and stood in their midst and said to them, "Peace be with you." When he had said this, he showed them his hands and his side. The disciples rejoiced when they saw the Lord. Jesus said to them again, "Peace be with you. As the Father has sent me, so I send you." And when he had said this, he breathed on them and said to them, "Receive the Holy Spirit. Whose sins you forgive are forgiven them, and whose sins you retain are retained." The Gospel of the Lord.
1: Praise to you, Lord Jesus Christ.
0: My sisters and brothers, a very happy feast of Pentecost. Our readings today depict the church at its very best, the church that tells us that the Holy Spirit is in everyone in ways that all people can understand. It's a message of peace that keeps us centered on the power of the risen Christ in our midst. We may look at the image of the church that the readings have given us and maybe be a bit skeptical or even cynical. But the image of Pentecost is not meant to leave us cynical or looking over our shoulders and wondering if this is just an idealistic look at the church that does not exist. It reminds us that we need the Holy Spirit to breathe new life into the church and to its members. We look around and we see the Holy Spirit working right here in our families, in our parish communities, where we see people of compassion, of prayer, of housing the homeless, of coming together to celebrate the Eucharist, to comfort the dying, and to heal the brokenhearted. Most of what the Spirit is doing in the church we miss, because so many people with so many gifts do their work quietly and without fanfare. And all of this would be impossible if the Spirit were not present. Today is a yearly reminder that the Spirit is still recreating us into the image of Christ. And without the Spirit, the image of Christ gets lost and is distant. But Pentecost is not just a big birthday party for the church. It's also a reminder of the journey that lies ahead. It's a time where we commit ourselves to seeking the gifts of the Holy Spirit in our own lives. It is the spirit of comfort that the Spirit gives us, comfort knowing that we are not alone when suffering and challenges and anxieties plague us in our world. It is the spirit of courage, courage to know that the Spirit is there to help us to move forward. There was a news story some years ago about three soldiers who were severely injured and lost their arms and legs during the war in Iraq. Their stories were extremely moving. They worked hard every day with physical therapists and the love and support of families and friends. They had the courage to move ahead despite their physical disabilities. And when the reporter said at the end, probably summed up the meaning of Pentecost, even though she probably didn't intend this, she said, "These men are people of courage, not simply of what they did in the past, but their courage to move into the future." Pentecost is meant to remember that the Spirit has done great things in the past, and the comfort that we are given today, that we have the courage to bring that Spirit to give us a future. I believe in God, the Father Almighty, creator of heaven and earth, and in Jesus Christ, his only Son, our Lord, who was conceived by the Holy Spirit, born of the Virgin Mary, suffered under Pontius Pilate, was crucified, died, and was buried. He descended into hell, and on the third day he rose again from the dead. He ascended into heaven, and is seated at the right hand of God, the Father Almighty. From there he will come to judge the living and the dead. I believe in the Holy Spirit, the Holy Catholic Church, the communion of saints, the forgiveness of sins, the resurrection of the body,
2: and the life everlasting.
0: Sisters and brothers, let us confidently call upon the Holy Spirit of life to hear our prayers this day.
3: Our response is, Lord, hear our prayer. We pray in a special way for Carl and Seraphine Puglis, the intentions for today's Mass. We pray to the Lord.
4: Lord, hear our prayer.
3: As we celebrate the gift of the Holy Spirit today, we pray that the wisdom, grace, and the presence of the Holy Spirit will enliven our faith, hope, and love. We pray to the Lord.
4: Lord, hear our prayer.
3: We pray for the intentions of our benefactors and the intentions of our Sunday Mass faith community that will be placed next to the altar, and for all in need of prayer today. We pray to the Lord.
4: Lord, hear our prayer.
0: Holy Spirit of life and love, hear and answer our prayers this day through Christ our Lord. Amen.

0: Pray, sisters and brothers, that my sacrifice and yours will be acceptable to God, the Almighty and Merciful Father.
1: May the Lord accept the sacrifice at your hands for the praise and glory of his name, for our good and the good of all his holy church.
0: Grant, we pray, O Lord, that as promised by your Son, the Holy Spirit may reveal to us more abundantly the hidden mystery of this sacrifice and graciously lead us into all truth. We ask this through Christ our Lord.
1: Amen.
0: The Lord be with you.
1: And with your spirit.
0: Lift up your hearts.
1: We lift them up to the Lord.
0: Let us give thanks to the Lord our God.
1: It is right and just.
0: It is truly right and just, our duty and our salvation, always and everywhere to give you thanks, Lord, Holy Father, Almighty and Eternal God, for bringing your Paschal mystery to completion. You bestowed the Holy Spirit today on those you made your adopted children by uniting them to your only begotten Son. This same Spirit, as the Church came to birth, opened to all peoples the knowledge of God and brought together the many languages of the earth in profession of the one faith. Therefore, overcome with Paschal joy, every land, every people exalts in your praise, and even the heavenly powers with the angelic hosts sing together the unending hymn of your glory as they acclaim.

Lord, you are holy indeed, the font of all holiness. Make holy, therefore, these gifts, we pray, by sending down your Spirit upon them like the dewfall, so that they may become for us the body and blood of our Lord Jesus Christ. At the time he was betrayed and entered willingly into his passion, he took bread, and giving thanks, he broke it and gave it to his disciples, saying, "Take this, all of you, and eat of it, for this is my body, which will be given up for you."

In a similar way, when supper was ended, he took the chalice. And once more giving thanks, he gave it to his disciples, saying, "Take this, all of you, and drink from it, for this is the chalice of my blood, the blood of the new and eternal covenant, which will be poured out for you and for many for the forgiveness of sins. Do this in memory of me."

Therefore, as we celebrate the memorial of his death and resurrection, we offer you, Lord, the bread of life and the chalice of salvation, giving thanks that you have held us worthy to be in your presence and minister to you. Humbly we pray that partaking of the body and blood of Christ, we may be gathered into one by the Holy Spirit. Lord, remember your church spread throughout the world and bring her to the fullness of charity, together with Leo, our Pope, Robert, our Bishop, and all those who serve the church, the people of God. Remember also our brothers and sisters who have fallen asleep in the hope of the resurrection and all who have died in your mercy. Welcome them into the light of your face. Have mercy on us all, we pray, that with Mary, the most blessed Virgin Mother of God, with blessed Joseph, her spouse, with the blessed apostles, with St. Paul of the Cross, and all the saints who have pleased you throughout the ages, we may merit to be co-heirs to eternal life, and may praise and glorify you through your Son, Jesus Christ.

0: At the Savior's command and formed by divine teaching, we dare to say, Our Father, who art in heaven, hallowed be thy name. Thy kingdom come, thy will be done on earth as it is in heaven. Give us this day our daily bread, and forgive us our trespasses, as we forgive those who trespass against us.
1: And lead us not into temptation, but deliver us from evil.
0: Deliver us, Lord, we pray, from every evil. Graciously grant peace in our days, that by the help of your mercy, we may be always free from sin and safe from all distress and anxiety as we await the blessed hope and the coming of our Savior, Jesus Christ.
1: For the kingdom, the power, and the glory are yours, now and forever.
0: Lord Jesus Christ, you said to your apostles, "Peace I leave you, my peace is my gift to you." Lord, look not on our sins, but look on the faith of your people, the church, and graciously grant her peace and unity in accordance with your will, where you live and reign forever and ever.
1: Amen.
0: The peace of the risen Lord be with you always.
1: And with your spirit.
0: Let us share that peace now with one another. Lamb of God,
1: you take away the sins of the world.
0: Have mercy on us.
1: Lamb of God, you take away the sins of the world. Have mercy on us.
0: Lamb of God, you take away the sins of the world. Grant us peace. Behold the Lamb of God. Behold him who takes away the sins of the world. Blessed are those called to the supper of the Lamb.
1: Lord, I am not worthy that you should enter under my roof, but only say the word, and my soul shall be healed.

0: Let us pray. O God, who bestow heavenly gifts upon your church, safeguard, we pray, the grace you have given, that the gift of the Holy Spirit poured out upon us may retain all its force, and that this spiritual food may gain us an abundance of eternal redemption. We ask this through Christ our Lord.
1: Amen.
0: The Lord be with you.
1: And with your spirit.
0: May Almighty God bless and protect all of you, the Father, the Son, and the Holy Spirit.
1: Amen.

And thanks to all of you for joining us today for our celebration of the Sunday Mass. 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
6: I'm Dr. Anthony Lizerwitz, and this is Climate Connections. 3 years ago, devastating wildfires on Maui killed more than 100 people and destroyed much of the town of Lahaina. The flames have long been extinguished, but for many, the crisis is ongoing.
7: Almost 100% of my caseload is wildfire survivors. A lot of them have lost family members. Some of them had to relocate. Some of them have just lost everything.
6: Christopher Knightsbridge is a therapist at a behavioral health clinic in Lahaina. He co-authored a recent study that found that people affected by the Maui fires have higher rates of depression, anxiety, and suicidal thoughts. And the mental health impacts are often greatest for people who lack permanent housing or stable employment. Knightsbridge says for many of his patients, addressing their mental health struggles often takes a back seat to their other urgent recovery needs.
7: What's more important, right? At the moment, it's food and making sure your kids are okay, making sure your kids are going to school. They haven't even begun to be able to really process the traumas that happened because they're too busy trying to just basically survive.
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I got 42 years from 22. I'm days from 64. Can I break it? Lord. No guarantees out here. How long we gonna be here?

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I'm a young one. Trying to figure it all out. Lord.

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And I'll wind up like everybody else. But I cried out, please, Lord. Please, Lord, set this sinner free. I don't want my son to

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Can I praise him? I love him for real. You understand what I'm saying? It ain't about prosperity. It's about you want to change it. You want to live a decent life. And then all that stuff will come. It'll find. God said, seek ye first the kingdom of God and all his righteousness. And whatever you have need of, it'll be added to you. I walked away from the homie, from the brothers in the hood. Hold me on the passenger side in the ride. 520 skirts, mirror on the trunk, Surrey on the door. Oh, Lord. It was empty inside. I just want to go somewhere and pray. Lord. I'm tired of sleeping with one eye open. Yeah. Can't trust the buddies. Can't trust the partners in the street. I'm tired, Lord. Set me free. Set me free. Release the captive inside of me. I remember catching a case in Pomona. Riding with the homie. Police pulled us over. I just got in the car with him. And they gave the dope case to me. I said, what? I don't even know nothing about this. They said, well, it's yours now. How's that? I said, wait a minute. He had some at the time, marijuana. And they keep it under the passenger seat. So you don't know if you get pulled over. He tell you, man, pull that old bag out and roll it up. So you catch the case. That part right there. And I fought that case for a whole year because I know, Lord, I didn't even know the weed was in the car. But God said, are you tired of this? Are you tired of all this now? Do you want to come into me?

they threw it out. Oh my God. Oh my God. But I learned something. I learned something from it all. This ain't the time to play with God. You got to be real with him because he created you. He knows your heart. He knows what you're thinking and what you're doing and where you're going. And he can lead you down the best path of your life. Ooh, there's hope for you out there. The Bible said things we done, we're ashamed of. I said, many pastors won't tell you they smoked the weed. Many pastors won't tell you they did the cocaine. Many pastors won't tell you they tried the freebase. Many pastors won't tell you they sold the pounds. Oh, Lord, but 22, when you're in the hood, that's all you see. We wasn't directed to head to the college. We weren't directed to be something. What did the drug dealers say? You know, hey.

And she took me to church, but I didn't want no part of it. But this ain't the time. Yeah, cousins, them all in L.A. Yeah, you understand? I'm from a family of 11. No, just my brothers and sisters. Lord, it ain't cool to claim Christ. It ain't cool to be about the church life. You got to choose me. Come unto me. If you're tired, I came unto him. And I'm still claiming it 42 years later. I'm not here to judge. That's why I let you know, if he set this old sinner free, he can set you free. Just like he took Paul, he took his sight, he took lines one night. Yeah, he'll set you free. He'll set you free. Come on. This is not the time to play games. Don't try to pretend. Cry out for real before it becomes too late. Cry out. Praise God. Hallelujah. Amen. Brother Michael, let it go. Oh, hallelujah.

Oh Lord. Every now and then I come in a little late here and there. I was telling Mark, praise God, it's because I can't. That's why I'm not your paid preacher. But believe me, I've been up at 5 o'clock spending time with God every Sunday morning. You don't understand me. Lord. But God has blessed me so good, and I'm not your begging preacher. So I just enjoy myself and take my time. But now when y'all start sending some offerings and some tithes and say, we appreciate your revenue, see, I'll get here. And if not, scram. Never right there. Oh, give him some praise. A revenue, you see. Give God some praise. Oh, no. Exercise your faith. He'll show up.

man tell lies. He'll lie to you in a minute. Oh, but you can take what God said, take it to heart. Put him first in your life. I'm here to tell you, from a young man, he took away the weed. He took away the blood. He took away the party scene, the homies in the back. And I have no regret. None. Sorry, if I can do it over again, I would even play it. I would even take that route. I'll stay focused over there. But because I came to him, I'm okay. That part right there. Give God some praise, I think. No matter where you be, the remaining of your life, give it to Christ, and I guarantee you, you won't regret it. Whatever time you have left out here on this earth, give it to Christ. Get your life right. Turn from your sins. Let him in.

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I'm all right. He loves you. Jesus loves you. Don't put that before him. I guarantee you.

0: solo. Come on, clap your hands. 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Clap your hands. No matter what I go through, I take the Lord with me. Right there. I call on him. He heard my pain. He'll be there. He lifted me. Coming to the Lord. A young man with a family. Build. Not knowing which way to go. Trying to find a better way. Lord. I didn't find that better way until I turned to Christ. He began to lead me down the best path for my life. All the partners that I was ashamed of claiming, a lot of them been locked up, just getting out of jail. 40 years they done. But because I was bold enough to claim God in front of him, he kept me. He kept me, and he'll keep you. But you got to claim him. Are you ashamed of me? Are you ashamed of me? But claim me. Claim me. My son already came and paid the price for you. Now, if you're embarrassed to claim me before a lost man, then I guess you're going to be sinking sand. That part right there. Give God. Give God some praise out there. Yeah. Do it. You're going to stay in sinking sand. But I'm here to tell you, it's not about the money. It's about the will of God in your life. Jesus wants to save you. Praise God. He wants to set you free. He wants to release you. Oh, I love music. Ooh, that part right there. Now, you got to realize I came to the Lord at 22. Right when Rick James, New Edition, Temptation, I was just getting turned on with the dips. Oh, Lord.
1: Another man at my house, he's so also big and strong.
0: Me with the Mighty Clouds.
1: He goes to work each day.
0: So I like the music. I also love to play music and sing.
1: He comes home
0: and things
1: night,
0: like that.
1: Looking tired and beat.
0: Give me a good song. Give me a good beat. Now move your feet.
1: And has a bite to eat.
0: Oh, Lord.
1: Never a frown, always a smile.
0: Give him praise that bad.
1: When he says to me, how's my child?
0: I want to let you know,
1: hard,
0: if you got a good father out there, give thank God for him. But if you don't, you can always look to the one above.
1: I think I'll call this man father.
0: He's been a father when my father didn't know what to do.
1: Color him love.
0: Yeah.
1: Color him love. Yeah. Said I'm gonna color him father.
0: You know, I was there from the old school where they wouldn't tell you kids you love them. At least African Americans didn't tell them. They didn't kiss their boys. They wanted to make them hug them. They wanted to make them strong.
1: Because
0: I'm strong, but you gotta show love.
1: Life ain't very
0: my father
1: sweet.
0: Said, I didn't know
1: I love this man,
0: parents died
1: I
0: when I was a baby.
1: Except
0: so I was treated
1: I'll
0: like
1: dirt, bounced
0: around.
1: That I die.
0: So I understood.
1: My mother loves him, and I can
0: because I had a good mother.
1: By the way, she
0: so
1: looks
0: when
1: at
0: pops was screwing off and messing up, mama
1: now.
0: Was there trying to lead me to the church.
1: I heard her say just the other day.
0: At that point right there.
1: That if it hadn't been for
0: but
1: him,
0: I was there
1: she couldn't have found her way.
0: The rest
1: I
0: of the day
1: him,
0: to be a good son to my father.
1: I'm gonna
0: yeah.
1: Color him love.
0: Yeah, I showed love. And he began to tell me, I love you and I... See, that was hard for us to tell our kids. Come on. You know I love you. No, I know you love me, I believe, but I don't know what's going on. Sometimes you got to hear those words.
1: Give God, man,
0: give
1: God,
0: give
1: God
0: some praise up there.
1: And she knows she and seven kids couldn't
0: father,
1: have gotten
0: father, friends say, you know what?
1: She says she thought
0: we didn't tell
1: she
0: our kids that.
1: Again.
0: They need a hug, too. Boys need a hug, just like the girls.
1: That big, wide
0: and I see different other races. I'm a boxing fan. And I see the man kiss their son on the cheek.
1: And now we belong
0: and
1: to
0: I,
1: the man with that
0: I see different ones in the chain.
1: I got to color this man,
0: wait a minute. I kiss a man, they grown and boxing. And ain't nothing wrong with it. We one was twisted, that part right there. I think because we was went through slavery, we went through beaten and treated. And Lord, coming in old, the movie Michael is out. And this guy from Shalimar, he came, he said, I enjoyed the movie, but give Joe Jackson some. Y'all hard on Joe Jackson. Michael Jackson's father, he said, you know, the man was in the ghetto. He raised all his kids up. Nobody went to jail. No young pregnancy. The man was a good father. He said, we all got a whooping. He said, wait a minute. See, today, you spank your children, you're in trouble. And these kids is out of control today. That part right there. Oh, Lord. So he said, I got a whooping. That's the Charlemagne, Howard Huey. He says, my father would do a trick when grab me by the shirt and catch me from the behind. But he said, we wanted the kids to come home. We don't want to get beat by the police. If you don't correct them, the system is going to correct them. So Joe Jackson, everybody talking about how he did. And I agree with Howard Huey. Praise God. Oh, Lord. I raised 17. And I gave him Jesus. My son is in his trouble right now, and I'm praying for his deliverance. But out of 17 people, I had about two or three that kind of strayed away. And God says, if you spare the rod, you ruin the child. So wait a minute. Kids threaten you today. All kind of stuff going on in this world today. Oh, Lord. But I want to follow you, Lord. That part right there. And I thank God for the parents that I had, the grandparents I had, and that I grew up with, who corrected me. They didn't beat me and kill me. They taught me. So I don't have no record of the stealing and robbing and all this kind of stuff, because I was corrected. But if you've done those things, God will forgive you. He said, let him steal no more, but work with his hand. Now that's a good God. If you're lying, stop your lying.
1: No matter what comes my way.
0: That part right there. Do right. And he'll come in, because we all are filthy. Filthy rags when we came to him. None of us can stand and boast and say, I've been wonderful. That's why I don't mind telling you about the weed. I don't mind telling you. Some of the pastors don't talk, but they're doing all kind of dirt undercover. I'm here to tell you, before I became a man of God, I was dirty. And I may make some mistakes here and there, but I don't practice.

want you to run again with me to the book. Of Deuteronomy chapter 28. I want to show you. All you got to do is believe. Stop the sin. My father, Edward, although I was trying to provide a good living for you guys, I went with everybody that I could. I was just wild. Because I didn't have no mother and father before. And my relatives treated me bad. Oh, Lord. I don't care if I ever see none of them again. And I had to put myself in his shoes. I had mama. Some of us have either mother or father, but daddy had nobody. So he said, money is your best friend. If you ain't got no money, you in hell. This is hell. Sounds good, Pop, but I don't agree. And if you got money, you in heaven. Don't matter. Wait a minute. Money, yeah, make your life better. But it don't help you when it comes to sin and conquering this flesh. Cheating on your wife. Going out committing adultery. The stars got the same problem. Oh, you don't understand me. They got the same problem because it's a sin problem. But God told you, I'll be there with you and I'll provide, I'll guide, I'll direct you to give God some praise out there. That one right there. I found out. Not being born. Going back to Howard Hughes, he told us, he said, my white brothers, now, I don't expect y'all to understand because y'all don't have to go through what we go through. If you get pulled over, you're scared your son gonna be beat down. I saw these things. I said, that young lady called the police on my brother. He wasn't coming out the house. They wasn't gonna let him. It was target practice. And just to show, they killed him. And the rumor, they said, oh, he had his kids hostage, but he put them all out the window. And the last one, he shot him in the back of the head. That was the last time we would see our brother alive. So that's what the African American and the brown brothers have to go through. So, you know, it's a little different from our WBs. Because, I mean, you can go out there and do. My son married two of these white girls. And I ain't knocking them. One married one. Glory to God. The one my son just married got him, and they ain't never been in trouble. And there, he's been in jail for a whole year next month. See? Come on, somebody. And I'm trying to. And the other one was with my son 14 years, three kids. She turned around and said she wanted out and thought she. He went through the storm. That part right there. But you know, I thank God. I don't knock no races because even right now, my son is with a Spanish young lady. They've been together 14 years. And my granddad, either Caucasian mix or African American mix. But what I teach, it's not about, it's about finding the person, be not unequally yoked, meaning if you're of the world and I'm of the gospel, we're not going to do it. I don't care what your race is. If you're part in it, and I've been taught about Jesus, we ain't headed nowhere. We're going two different ways. And that's where the problem comes. And unfortunately, my sons, they went out there and grabbed these type of women. The two Caucasians, and both of them wrecked him. But you know, we came up to a time, and I'm from a family of 11. If it's black, they gonna hold you back. And this is what we say. And if it's white, I forget what they say. Other words, it was all, you're going to be all right. Something like that. But all this is drama. It's sin. Not the racist. But anyway, you don't understand what the black man go through. Come on, somebody. Come on, somebody. You don't understand what the brown brother go through. It's a little bit different. I was working at Title Insurance, and I trained a young man, Caucasian. He became the boss. Now, I already been there. I said, let me get up out of here. Why? Because God had a better plan for me. I wasn't going to get nowhere there. I wasn't going to let no African-American be in charge. Mm-mm. But guess what? Let me get up out of here. Let me say it again. I was with Jesus. Let me get up out of here. And everybody, Ed, do you know what you're doing? You're the number one title company. I served the number one, which is Jesus Christ. That's right there.
And because I left there, I bought 4 or 5 homes. Because I trust God, I own 2 of my homes free and clear today. No payment. No mortgage. That Jesus did that. I ain't giving no credit to nobody but Jesus. So come on, somebody. That part right there. So now I found the secret to success, and I'm trying to give it to you.

0: Now, I didn't want to let go of the work of the Lord. I didn't want to let go of the radio station, though. But I couldn't come on Sunday. I was working hard. Working hard. Graveyard. Went down there for Target for a little while. And said, Lord, I thought I was there for about 6 months.
1: So I said, you can leave. I said, let me get up out of here.
0: That part right there. They said, Bugatti, Pastor Williams? Bugatti, Pastor? I never said I was Bugatti. That's what they said. That's what they said. People say all kind of stuff. All I said is I'm saved, sanctified, set apart. But yet God brought me through it all, through it all, through it all, through it all. I'm here to tell you, can't nobody do you like Jesus. Ain't no pride here. There's no pride here. We're all less than nothing. There's no pride. I'm asking God to keep me until I leave this life. In my time, stay with me, Lord. Can I say amen? Brother Michael, can you pause me for 1 second? Let me bless this real quickly. Father, Lord, we come in the name of Jesus. We thank you, Father, for... We're going to come back with that one because I like that. Glory to God. Lord, we thank you, Lord. I pray that you open the minds, open the hearts of your people, Lord. Those who have been wounded by the church, those that have been wounded by their families, Lord. Those that feel they have nobody, Father God. Lord, let them know that you love them no matter what problems they're dealing with, no matter what their issues. You able, you are a problem solver. Oh, Father God, I pray for those that are going through financial burdens. Those just don't know what to do and they want to do something. Frustrated. They don't know how to achieve their goals. Come unto me. Hallelujah. Lord, let them know you're reaching out your hands to them. And I pray that you draw them, call them, set them free, Lord. Open the minds, oh Father God. Lord, and touch those that are sick, dealing with sickness in their bodies, oh Father God. Those that are dealing with pain, oh Father. Lord, you're a mind regulator. Oh, you are a doctor. You are the doctor, oh Father, who created us all. Oh Lord, and I just pray, give wisdom, give clarity, draw them, call then open up their minds. And Lord, we thank you, praise you. We praise you and we ask these things in Jesus' name. Bring me on, Brother Michael.
2: Yeah. Ladies and gentlemen, welcome

0: some good music there. Glory to God. Let's run to the book of Deuteronomy, chapter 28. And I want to start at verse 1. Let me start at verse 1. Last time I left you, we was here. I was dealing with the blessings. Praise God. Actually, let me just pick back up at 27. And let me drop down to verse 17. Curse is the one who moves his neighbor's landmark. And all the people shall say, amen. Curse is the one who makes the blind to wander off the road. Now, if you see a blind person and you lead them and make them wander off the road, but it show you the goodness of God, the fairness of God. He wants all his children. He wants to treat everybody right. You can't, I'm telling you, don't matter who you are. If you want fairness, come unto the Lord. If you want fairness, if God, how many know in the book of Genesis, he created everything and everything was good. So that's part, you are part of that plan. Amen. So I found out, I got the same thing my white brothers got, my Spanish brothers, all brothers that got something decent. I'm one of those brothers. Because guess what? I'm looking to the one that who promised these things to us. Come on, somebody. I said, amen. I quit the title insurance and I left. Man, I regret it because I had no health insurance. And man, I went back to beg for my job back, but pride wouldn't let me do it. We get afraid. I ain't gonna pay my bills. I can't pay for my health insurance, my kids. And I wanted to ask because I left when the boss went on vacation. I quit. Praise God, Lord. And I want to quit in front of him. I quit when he went on vacation. Lord. Yeah, amen. But I come back. He said, yeah, you was under the no touch. He said, I was never going to lay you off or anything, but I just listened. But in my pride, I just went on back out the door, and I thank God I did, and I trust God, because if I wouldn't have, who knows where I would have been. Praise God. We have to step in faith. We have to walk by faith, not by sight. I knew that if I stayed there, I wasn't going to get anywhere in the city of Glendale, and I thank God. God moved me from one place to another, but it was time to go, and you want to know when it's time to go. And if you don't know when it's time to go, you're going to stay too long. Come on, somebody. But because I trust this God. Now, let me show you something. Wait a minute. All people shall say amen. Curse is the one who lies with any kind of animal. Honey, now, wait a minute. Even tell you this because this is taking place. People are doing it. Wait a minute. Any kind of animal. And all the people should say amen. Curse is the one who lies with his sister. Look, praise God, you find people that done stuff and slipped around. They found the kids come out deformed because you didn't mix that blood up and you didn't commit a great sin. Notice what he said. Curse is the one who lies with his sister, the daughter of his father or the daughter of his mother. And all the people should say amen. Curse is the one who lies with his mother's in-law. And all the people shall say amen. Curse is the one who attacks his neighbor secretly. And all the people shall say amen. Curse is the one who takes a bribe to slay an innocent person. And all the people shall say amen. Curse is the one who does not confirm all the words of the law by observing them. And all the people shall say amen. Now, I want you to underline curse. Curse. Now, who's putting those curses down? God is putting those curses down. So when we find ourselves can't get nowhere, can't get anywhere in this life, curse is the one. If you're doing these things, curse is the one. So we live in, we're dealing with a fair God. And if you want to, you want to live right and do right and be happy in this life, do it the right way. Do it God's way. And you can say, Lord, you said you would bless me. You said you would open doors. I don't care what the company said. You said you would lead me down the best path for my life. And that's what I said. And that's what I asked God. And if I didn't have faith to believe God, I wasn't going to do nothing. I was going to stay in the same rut. Praise God. Let me go. Now we're going to go to 20. Now it shall come to pass if you diligently obey the voice of the Lord your God to observe carefully all his commandments, which I command you today, that the Lord your God will set you high above all nations of the earth. And all these blessings shall come up on you and overtake you because you obeyed the voice of the Lord your God. Because you obeyed the voice of the Lord your God. That part right there. Blessed shall you be in the city, and blessed shall you be in the country. Blessed shall be the fruit of your body, the produce of your ground, and the increase of your herbs, and the increase of your cattle, and the offspring of your flocks. Blessed shall your basket and your kneading bowl. Blessed shall you be when you come in, and blessed shall you be when you go out. Ooh, that part right there. I get excited to know that I'm saved. That part right there. Because these promises belong to you and me. The problem is you're not exercising them because you're not walking in obedience. But they're there. They're there. If you start doing these things, God will bless. God will lead. God will guide. Let me go. For Lord, wait a minute. Verse 7, the Lord will cause your enemies who rise against you to be defeated before your face. They shall come out against you one way and flee before you seven ways. The Lord will command the blessings on your storehouse and to all which you set your hand. Ooh, that part right there. Where can you get that? Following Oprah them? I don't follow none of these people. I stopped. My mother used to Oprah. They was faithful. Even at Tyler Insurance back in 87, everybody in the break room watching Oprah Winfrey. I come in there, man. I just want to get my little 15 minutes of rest. Hey, man, but whoever got the TV first, they control the TV. So you had to force to listen to Oprah. But I wasn't blind no more. Jesus was the head of my life, and I put no trust in mother them lived life praising Oprah, and then Oprah ain't did nothing for nobody. I ain't no, wait a minute. I don't know about the children in Africa, whatever, and Dr. Phil and all these people. I'm talking about the everyday people. You can go to God. The everyday people. God loves you. And I cried out to him. He the one blessed my life. All these people they had on these different shows, they ain't got nothing out of it. Me, I said I didn't bought, own, clear and free. That's what I got. I'm serving God. That part. Let me go. Can I go? Excuse me while I praise him. So excuse me while I get excited because it's God. It's God. It's God. Let me go. Blessed shall your basket and your kneading bowl. Blessed shall you come in and blessed shall you go out. The Lord will cause your enemies to rise. Wait a minute. I'm going to drop down to 8. The Lord will command the blessings on you in your storehouse and all to which you set your hand. He will bless you in the land which the Lord your God is giving you. Now, I'm going to keep on. Let me move. The Lord will establish you as holy people to him. Holy people to himself, just as he sworn to you. If you keep the commandments of the Lord your God and walk in his ways. Now, Jesus came to do away with the law, but the commandments of God is still in effect. Find out what God requires of you and do it. Let me say it again. Find out what God requires of you and do it. And I've lived to see the blessings of God on my life. It's been not a lonely road. It's been a joyous road. But sometimes it's a lonely. You may find one believer every now and then come up on the road, a real person that loved the Lord. I'm not talking about all these people talking about God showed up and showed out and they stoned. They're getting high, they're lying and stealing. They're constantly claiming God. I'm not talking about that. I'm talking about people that have really been touched by the Lord. You have the most respect for God because you know what he's done for you. I'm talking about these type of people. Can I say? Let me go. Wait a minute. All people of the earth shall see you and call. Wait a minute, you are called by the name of the Lord, and they shall be afraid of you. And the Lord will grant you plenty of goods in the fruit of your body. And the increase of your livestock and the produce of your ground in the land which the Lord swore to give your fathers to give you. Now, whatever you're doing, you got to look at that's what they did at that time. Today, we have the warehouses. We have all type of different jobs, careers. But whatever you do, God will bless you there. And he will lead you on. If there's no future there, he will lead you on. But see, because you belong to him
1: And he said he would do these things. But you have a job to do. We have an obligation. I was just sharing with a young lady this morning. So you know what? You put the Sabbath. My Sabbath is, hey, there's a day. But the God says that we are to rest. Praise God and acknowledge the Lord. Well, some of us, where it was on Saturday, whatever day it was, we use Sunday because I know people say, yeah, it was Saturday, but maybe we go to church on Sunday. So that's the day we use, and God accept that. Praise God. But you dedicate that time to God. You put that time to the Lord. Come on, somebody, and reflect on what you need to do. Spend that time with God. Can I say? Let me go. I want to drop back down. Let me drop back down. I got to wrap it up. Wait a minute. Verse 12. The Lord will open to you his good treasures. The heavens to give you rain on your land in the season and bless all the work of your hands. You shall lend to many nations, but you shall not borrow. And the Lord will make you the head and not the tail. You shall be above only and not beneath. If you heed the commandments, notice what the word said. If you, as a young man, people, hey, what you smoking on? Because I was known to have that good weed. Hey, man, I was blind then like everybody else. Praise God. Amen. And so, you know, but I have to tell these brothers, you know, I'm in church now. God said, what you going to say? I can say, oh, I ain't got nothing right now. Now, I would have denied him. God says, tell him. So I have to tell these brothers that I know they're going to put the word out. And either you're going to be ashamed of God or not. I let them know, you know, I don't get high no more. I'm in church now. You know, come and go with me. Oh, right. Well, no, I knew they weren't coming. It wasn't about them. It was about me claiming God before them. And from that time on, my life began to change. And I've been able to speak. And God allowed me to speak on his behalf. You can't be speaking on his behalf and living a double life. It don't work that way. You're bringing shame on the name. Praise God. Let me go real quickly. I command you today. And if you are careful to observe them, you shall not turn aside from any of the words. You shall not turn aside from any of the words which I command you this day, to the right nor to the left, to go after other gods to serve them. But it shall come to pass, if you do not obey the voice of the Lord your God, to observe carefully all his commandments and his statutes, which I command you today, that all these curses will come upon you and overtake you. Come upon you and overtake you. Things we put before God wind up. I was looking at the news last night, a young lady, older couple, they got ripped off of. 180,000, I think, 80,000 or something like that. The crooks come in and ripped them off, had them sending money and this and that. And it's sad because they come in, accused them, made them think that they were in trouble. So long story short, you can have all this money and wind up losing it all. That part right there. But if you, he said these blessings, and not saying that's the curse that fall upon them, but a lot of people, I've seen this is going on right now, but a lot of people, we think we're going to get ahead just to find out we've gotten nowhere. That part right there. God is not a man that he should lie. And you're not going to make a fool out of God. Not if he's God. And we know that he is. Let me go. Can I go? Wait a minute. So he said, these curses shall come upon you. If you do not obey the voice of God to observe carefully his commandments and his statutes, which I command you today, then the curses will come upon you and overtake you. Cursed shall you be in the city, and cursed shall you be in the country. Cursed shall your basket and your kneading bowl be. Cursed shall be the fruit of your body and the produce of your land, and the increase of cattle and of the offspring of your flocks. Everything you touch is going to be cursed. Wait a minute. Cursed shall you be when you come in, and cursed shall you be when you go out. The Lord will send on you cursings, confusion, and rebuke, and all that you set your hand to do, until you are destroyed, until you perish quickly, because of the wickedness of your doings, in which you have forsaken me. When you forsake God, there's a penalty. There's a price to pay. I'm scared of God. Ain't no need. I know man. I've been out there. I'm from the streets. You know, come on now. I know what man would do. We walk in ignorance. But wait a minute. God can destroy you. God can send somebody and take you. God can take you out in the drop of a dime. I fear God because I know him. That part right there. Can I go? Let me go. Wait a minute. I want to drop back down. The Lord will send cursing, confusion, rebuke, and all you set your hands to do until you are destroyed, until you perish quickly because of the wickedness of your doings in which you have forsaken me. The Lord will make the plague cling to you until he has consumed you from the land in which you're going. You're going to possess. The Lord will strike you with consumption, with fever, with inflammation, with severe burning, leavened with the sword, with scorching, and with mildew. They shall pursue you until you perish, and your heavens, which are above your head, shall be bronze, and the earth, which is under you, shall be iron. The Lord will change the rain of your land to powder and dust from the heavens. It shall come down until you are destroyed. Come on, somebody. The Lord will cause you to be defeated before your enemies. You shall go out one way against them and flee seven other ways before them. You shall become troublesome to all kingdoms of the earth. Your carcass shall be food for all the birds of the air and the beasts of the earth, and no one shall frighten them away. The Lord will strike you with boils, Egypt's with tumors, with scabs, and with itch, from which you cannot be healed. How many know there's another thing going on right now? It could be contagious, this and that, this and that. But it's one thing after another. But when we walk in the will of God, amen, he spares us. He spares us from these things. Can I go? Let me go. I want to drop down. You shall betroth a wife, but another man shall lie with her. You shall build a house, but you shall not dwell in it. You shall plant a vineyard, but you shall not gather its grapes. Your ox shall be slaughtered before your eyes, but you shall not eat of it. Your donkey shall be violently taken away from you before you, and it shall not be restored to you. Your sheep shall be given to your enemies, and you shall have no one to rescue them. Your sons and your daughters shall be given to another people, and your eyes shall look and fail with longing for them all day long. Now I'm going to stop with that. Bring me on, Brother Michael. Amen. Can I praise him? What am I saying? I'm saying today, if you acknowledge the Lord and walk in his will, his ways, praise God, it's not that hard. The Bible says, ladies and gentlemen, it's not that far that you got to go find it, but it's right there.

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1: Ah, that part right there. I don't care what you, where you been. You could be out there on crack. You could be out there on meth. Whatever. God can fix you. Yeah. That part right there.
2: It's for all the ladies out there.
1: God can fix you.
2: You might be
1: sitting your feet back on solid ground. Turn you around. That part right there.
2: You might just be working out at the gym.
1: Everybody about worried about working out.

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3: 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Ceremonies start at 10 a.m. There'll be a flyover, and Desert Lawn Funeral Home and Memorial Park will provide free In-N-Out burgers after the ceremony. 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
4: I'm Dr. Anthony Lizerwitz, and this is Climate Connections. In 2023, a tsunami wave taller than the Statue of Liberty crashed back and forth in a Greenland fjord, a narrow inlet carved between steep mountain slopes. Christian Svenevi of the Geological Survey of Denmark and Greenland says the tsunami was triggered by a massive landslide that sent more than 800 million cubic feet of rock plunging into the water.
5: You put something into the water very fast, and it displaces the water and creates a wave.
4: He says this sort of event is growing more likely as the climate warms. The Arctic's frozen ground, or permafrost, is thawing, which can destabilize mountain slopes. And glaciers, which help buttress eroding mountainsides, are getting thinner and weaker. Aerial photos show that a glacier at the site of the Greenland landslide had been thinning for decades. This event occurred in a remote area, but Svenevi says in some parts of Greenland, Alaska, and beyond, communities are at risk from landslide-induced tsunamis.
6: Hey y'all, Merle here. Good news! For once my neighbors is jealous of me. You want to know why? Because my grass is growing and looking green, and I can sit on my sofa out in the front yard, and I don't even have to overwater it anymore. You know how I did it? I listened to Damn Water Boys on the Water Zone every Thursday night on KCIA. Well, I got me a smart controller, and now it waters at night, and my yard looks darn tootin'. No more sneaking around and hooking up my hose to my neighbor's spigot in the middle of the night, and his dog won't bite me anymore. And you can do it too. Listening is easier than ever. 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

0: is Empire Talks Back. I'm Wallace Allen, on the case for truth and justice, with the right information to help improve the situation. Let's do it again. This is Empire Talks Back, and I am Wallace Allen.
1: Are you sure? Are
0: and you this sure is are? The greatest day of all. You know why? Because we have it. We are here with this day. This is the main day that counts. Yesterday was great, but it's over. Nothing you can do today about yesterday except apologize. And it doesn't do any good to apologize. What we've got to do is strategize. I'll tell you that because there are obstacles that are constantly rolling down the mountain, jumping in our lane, telling us, detour, stop. Oh, we got you this time. And they keep forgetting that the reason they come up with obstacles is because we are so free. We are just like the wind. We are just like the clouds. We are just like the sunlight. You cannot stop us. You can put obstacles in front of us, but that simply shows us the way God has strengthened us to get past, through, around, over, under any and every obstacle that represents anything that says we cannot be free. That doesn't isolate itself on any one color, one ethnic group, and it certainly doesn't surround itself with one person. We're here as a we, and everything that we do has a consequence, and it has a potential. I was blessed yesterday to run into a young man who I've known his father. His father's like one of my godchildren. And he's clean, young, 17 years old, sophomore in high school. Great, great talent. God's given him all the talent in the world. But you know, people with talent don't necessarily make waves. They don't necessarily get through. They don't necessarily peak and use those talents. You have to have an opportunity. You have to have a team around you. You have to have an environment that's going to allow you to grow. You have to have a direct connection with God. You have to understand that mamas and daddies are important. Friends and family is very important. But there's no connection, none at all, that could get between you and your God connection. Oh, I love you, baby. Oh, that's great. That's fun. That feels good. But God's love, you may not even feel it because you're out there running around in the briars and the bushes and thinking that you know you're in charge. And that, you know, life has gotten bad because you made a few bad decisions. And, you know, you just as soon sit over in the corner and try to figure it out all by yourself. You're not by yourself. And when you're sitting over in that corner thinking you're by yourself trying to figure it out, what you're really doing is shutting God off. When we look up and we see these election issues, we see these people who are misusing their position to think that God has given them a favor because he gave them a flavor, a color that looked different, that they thought was so special, that they thought it was supreme. Ooh. Listen, ignorance is a bliss, and let them walk in that ignorance, but you don't have to follow them. You don't have to get in that with them. Allow yourself to open up and appreciate what God is trying to give you every day. Come out of that doofy woofy thing that says, well, I got to figure it out. Man, stop clouding God's passage of love to you with your doubts of self. Love yourself. You're here. He put you here. Okay, maybe you don't have all the money you want. Who does? Look at dummy billionaires that you know. What's their quest every morning? Get up and count their money. How long does it take to count billions of dollars? Too damn long, because these billionaires are busy counting their money instead of counting their potential friends, instead of counting the potential good that they can do on the planet. They're sitting up there counting, where can I get more space to put my money? Put your money back in the street, knucklehead. That's what it's for. It's the oil that allows us to keep going. Speaking of oil, I've got a beautiful guest for you today, and I don't want to spend too much time preaching, but if you're saying the right thing, there ain't never too much time used in saying the right thing. Here we are. Now, check this out. We are in a war. We are, and we started it because we elected a knucklehead who chose to do it. We are responsible for Mr. Trump as if we voted for him every day, because we haven't convinced those people who did vote for him that there's something wrong with the dude. See, we're so busy trying to argue and call them names and stuff that we haven't realized that they've been kidnapped. They have been seduced. They have been raped and robbed and ravaged. Their character, their mental strength, their whole idea of integrity has been ripped off right in front of us, and we let it happen. Anyway, oil. Oil, the grease, the stuff that holds the earth together, we pull it out and we burn it, you know, and all that. And we're fighting over oil, and Iran's oil. China and the United States fighting for oil. No, China's not fighting for oil. China's got the United States digging for oil while China is building wind turbines and wave machines. And their energy does not depend, their energy needs do not depend on oil. Our president shut us off. He said, no alternative energies. No, well, I'm sorry. I said a long time ago I was going to stop trying to list his inadequacies, because the list would take up the whole show every week. Our inadequacy is what I want to work on. Our desire to convince others that of anything. We need to convince ourselves. We need to realize that if we want to make progress, we have to acknowledge who we are, come together, and make progress. Our progress, black folk, has pretty much never been based on fairness, never been based on the idea that the others are going to wake up and tell the truth. Oh, some of them have woken up, and then they get penalized for being woke. Well, they told us we better be asleep. It's better to be asleep than to be woke. And y'all believe that. Well, if y'all believe that, then there's not enough room. You don't have an airfield for my plane to land. Because my logic needs a place to land. I need somebody to understand. I cannot talk to dumb people more than once I realize you're dumb, then I'd be dumb to keep trying to convince you that anything real is happening. But for the rest of you, those of you who are way smarter than I am, take heed, take confidence that you're not alone. Try not to be the smartest person in the room. If you're the smartest person in the room and you're not a super smart person, then maybe you need to change rooms and get into a place where you're going to be challenged, to where things are going to be put together to make something happen well and good. So here we are, challenged. Constantly challenged. And that challenge is what makes us seek out our power, demonstrate our power, and come together, because we are each other's power. So, we have our community institutions. We have, Miss Lou gave me a 6-pack, a 9-pack of eggs this morning from her farm. It ain't a farm, but it's farming taking place at the house. Self-sustainability. I don't know if they like, you know, I bet you, in order for the chickens to be laying eggs, there's a rooster around. And if there's a rooster around, he's waking somebody up at daylight. I don't know if that's convenient or inconvenient, but I know we love those eggs. So the little inconvenience of the rooster making noise is actually our abilities being described to us. We make some noise at an inconvenient time, and maybe we can make something happen that's good for us. Convenience. It's nice to have things be convenient. But it's even nicer to win because the team came together. So those chickens making noise, cackling, but that cackle means they laid an egg, extra eggs, and next thing you know, they got so many eggs, they're giving eggs away. I don't know what Smart and Final thinks about y'all giving eggs away, but I think it's smart, and my response on that is final. Keep doing it. Keep showing your love. And that's what my mother says. She says, Butch, she calls me Butch. Butch, love, love. That's the answer. Mom's 99, and she's gone through a lot of situations. She's had a lot of things happen. If you read her book, Ruthie's Jewels, one of the things that happened to her would be something that would probably make us, if it happened to us, hate white people for the rest of your life. All of them. Not because all of them did something, but one of them that was important did. She went to the dentist when she was 11, 12 years old. And the dentist started working on her mouth without giving her a shot of anything. And when she hollered and screamed, my grandpa ran in the room, which took a lot of nerve in the white South. What's going on? Daddy, he's just here working on my mouth. Give me nothing. And the dentist said, the N-word, they don't have no feel, no pain. Oh, yeah. Oh, man. Now, you try to talk her into going to a dentist after that. But fortunately, Grandpa was not one to be thrown off too far. He knew a lot of people because he sold the best whiskey in Mississippi. And they could say what they wanted to say downtown, but he remembered faces from when they come out to the farm. He'd take them out to a little spot where they could sit around and pretend that they were hunting, but actually sit around and drink that good whiskey that he made. Might even give them a little animal to take home so they could tell their wives that they were hunting. So Pop, Grandpa, took her to another dentist. The other dentist was a nice white man. He took care of her like he took care of his daughter. That allowed my mother to realize that everybody ain't bad just because there's a couple bad folk dressed the way everybody else is. And that's the way we have to feel. We have to understand that evil comes in all types of shapes and forms because God gave the devil that right. And he also gave us the responsibility to make good choices. I'm going to make a good choice right now and ask for a break so I can be quiet. I promise not to preach. And I'm going to stop because I don't think anybody wants to tithe to what I'm saying. But I want you to attach yourself to it and believe that I love you and I'm telling you the truth and that you are somebody and you don't have to take anybody's crap and God only requires you to be around one butthole. Let's have that break.
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0: case for truth and justice with hopefully the right information, because we've got some sad situations that need to be worked on. I say hopefully on the right information because I'm not an expert on anything except the fact that we need to love each other and make each other more comfortable on this planet, and that we have the ability to do that. So saying that, I know is right because my 99-year-old mother told me so. And if you got a problem with my 99-year-old mother, give me a call. Or at least call in and leave your address so I could stop by and see you. You know what I mean? Hey, we're here with Miss Lou Dowdy, Lou Productions.
1: What's up, young world? What it do? What it do?
0: She is, as usual, fired up, ready to roll.
1: Always.
0: And bringing good stuff to the table.
1: Always.
0: Miss Lou, I understand you've got a fashion show hooked up for a very special group of women.
1: Yes, yes, yes.
0: And so that the fashion show is focusing on raising money for one of the issues that confronts the whole community. But in our specific case, we have numbers in the African-American community that suggest that we have a special situation that needs to be worked on in terms of our mental health. Ta-da-da-da-da-da. There you go. It's
1: all
0: on
1: right.
0: You.
1: All right. What's up, young world? It's your girl, Lou. What it do of Lou Productions, which stands for Launching Unique Entertainment. And our goal is to provide platforms for the talented. We basically focus on the performing arts in the community. We have been in existence for over 20 years doing our thing here in San Bernardino. And we do everything from plays to fashion shows, hip-hop showcases, old-school review groups that we manage. Shout-out to the Bromatic. Shout-out to our hip-hop artists. As well. We're excited. This is our second year that we have partnered up with Linda Hart from the African American Health Coalition on this important matter, Mental Health Awareness Month. And so I one day called her up. I was like, hey, you know, I want to do entertainment and, you know, and showcase, you know, women, because I was turning 50. So I was like, and I'm going through some stuff. I'm going through some mental stuff. And I'm like, oh my goodness. And so she was like, yeah, you know, so it's just a cool partnership. And so, and this is where we're at with it. And last year it was stepping back into the 50s. This year is stepping back into the roaring 20s, and we have some beautiful, beautiful African American women, 50 and above. That's going to be
0: 50,
1: modeling.
0: When we say 50 and above, you mean 50 women, almost 55, 56 women?
1: Yes, yes.
0: Or you mean women who are 50 and
1: 50,
0: above?
1: 50 and age-wise.
0: Young
1: yes.
0: Spring chickens.
1: Young spring chickens.
0: Talk
1: I think our youngest spring chicken is what, in her 70s or something like that? Yeah, Annie. Yeah, in 72.
0: Okay, now.
1: And she gonna strut her stuff, and she gonna sashay on the runway. Yes, sir.
0: Okay, so
1: we're excited.
0: We have a fashion show that the models are women 50 and older. Mm-hmm. Who's supplying the fashion?
1: The women are supplying their own fashion. We didn't get a sponsor, so hopefully the next time around, you know, step up, you guys. We need help. But the women are, for the most part, providing their own attire.
0: Mm-hmm. Okay, so for the voyeurs, we get a chance to look in people's closets. that's another level. Okay, so we see what you got cooking.
1: Mm-hmm. Yeah,
0: that's great. Definitely. When is this taking place, Lou?
1: This Saturday, we didn't realize that we actually scheduled this on the Memorial Weekend, but nevertheless, we still, you know, put on a good foot, and we're going forth. So it's going to be this Saturday, downtown San Bernardino at the 320 Premier Hall. Doors open at 4:45. The show is going to start about 5:30-ish. We have Terrence Stone from Young Visionaries. Shout out to Terrence Stone. They just had their celebrated 25 years yesterday at the gala. It was there.
0: All right,
1: very
0: now.
1: Beautiful. Yes. So he is going to be our host. Dee Goings from the Southern California Black Chamber of Commerce is going to be our co-host. And then we have the iconic Dr. Gwen Dowdy Rogers, who's going to be our speaker. And then this year we actually implemented just honoring some of those individuals that really are out here in the field doing the work. And as we have one of the queens right here, Ms. Lane, Dr. Lane, right next to us, who's going to be one of our honorees that evening. But it's going to be a lot going on. My girl right here, Davida, is going to be doing a tribute to the iconic Josephine Baker. You guys, you gotta see, you gotta come to this show. What, you want to say something about this?
2: Yes, yes, indeed.
0: I'll put that microphone a little closer.
2: Oh, okay. Here we go.
0: Miss Josephine Baker.
2: Yes.
0: Salutes.
2: Oh, I am so excited.
0: You know, that's
2: super
0: a
2: ecstatic.
0: Lot of, that's a lot of nerve to me.
2: It is. It is pressure, but you know what? I feel I can do it. You know, my bestie right here, when she told me, my heart was just beating. It dropped in my belly. And she was like, girl, you can do it. You can do it. You African dance, you Caribbean dance. You are a dancer. This is what you do. You know, you're kind of, you know, a little wild. You know, I really don't like to put myself in a box, but
0: well,
2: I can do it.
0: Well, when you say I'm going to play Josephine Baker, you've did that. You've done that. And now that we think back a little bit, yeah, you kind of Josephine Bakerish. I don't think that.
2: Thank you.
0: Your versatility and attitude.
2: I appreciate that, especially coming from you.
0: When you hit
2: thank
0: that stage, your tune gets up there.
2: Yeah, that's something.
0: I look forward to seeing that.
2: You know, and I'm always nervous. Anytime I hit the stage, I'm always nervous. But once I hit it, and I'm like, this is what I do. This is what I do. Over 20 years, this is what I do. But again, I'm super ecstatic. And you guys should really come out and see the show. It's going to be a fantastic, fantastic show. We still have tickets. You can buy them online. We have hard copies. Just for the show, it's $40. If you want the dinner and the show, it's $70. Queen's Cuisine, Miss Chrissy, she is catering and providing.
0: Who's catering?
2: Chrissy with Queens. Chrissy. Yeah, with Queen's Cuisine. Sorry. So morning. And again, it's going to be a great show. Surprisingly, that if people do come, please be on time. Be on time. It's important. Why? Because I'm opening up the show with the Josephine Baker tribute.
0: Okay, on time for a change.
2: Please be on time because we're going to be ready.
0: And if Chrissy is preparing the food, you guys don't want to be late, and because there will be people's requesting extras and more.
2: Yes.
0: Just because it's good, not because they're hungry, but because it's good. I would suggest you check for plastic bags, so let's see if people are trying to taking food home. Oh, okay. See, you just endorsed the concept of come on, bring your plastic bag in the container. We're gonna take food home. That's amazing. The fundraiser.
1: Yes.
0: You're raising funds for the African American Mental Health Coalition.
1: Yes, for it's for both of our nonprofits. Loop Production also have a nonprofit called Loop Productions Community Umbrella Services. So years ago we noticed, you know, we work with a lot of these amazing organizations. We do a lot in the community, and we were just, you know, spending our own money and going broke, which we don't mind because we have a love for our community. And then, you know, the Lord said, you know, open up the nonprofit house of your, you know, your Loop Production. So that's how that happened. So and you know, and our what we raise goes right back into what we do, which is provide platforms for the talented. So if you can sing, if you can dance, if you can

0: have to do that. That's a choice.
1: Right.
0: And if we choose to produce, and we should, we have to choose to produce now, because the cost of other people producing and bringing their product to us is going up.
1: Oh, yeah.
0: And the fact that some people don't want us to have the product means they're going to try to tax us extra hard for that. So once again, we need to have our roosters crow in our yard and our chickens grow eggs in our yard. We need to grow our cabbage, our lettuce, our greens, our... Lou, what do you guys grow at your house?
2: Yes, I just want to say shout out to my guy, comedian Mac Rome of Mac Rome Farms, because I be getting so tired every day. I'm like, oh, I don't want to hear about it no more, but I'm very appreciative because he makes sure he keeps me on my toes and informed about, you know, what's happening in the world around us.
0: Yes.
2: And what we're about to experience. And I'm going to tell you people right now, if you haven't, you know, planted or, you know, consider growing things, please do so, because prices are going high, but we got all kind of stuff. I mean, we got radish. I don't even eat radishes. He growing radishes. We got cabbage. We got greens.
0: And potatoes, you're not using up a lot of space to do it.
2: No, sir. No, he actually, you know what? Check out. I probably shouldn't be, but I'm going to give that to Temu. Temu is a very great ordering site to get those things that you need at a very inexpensive cost. So our backyard is like, he just changed the whole backyard into like a whole greenland of just growing stuff. And we have we got 12 chickens, and yeah, and so just making sure that we are able to take care of sustainability, you know what I mean? Because
0: yes,
2: it's going to be that point where the dollar is not going to matter no more. It's going to be what you can grow and what you can barter with, you know. Okay, you know, Miss Lewis over there, she got you know, lemons. We got the eggs, you know, how can we, you know what I'm saying, things of that nature. So, and get to know your people, you know what I'm saying, as well. Because
0: your neighbors.
2: Yeah.
0: Your next, mm-hmm. The people around you are the folks that you are depending upon right now.
2: Mm-hmm.
0: You're depending on them to be good citizens and not throw trash in the middle of the street and park mm-hmm. their cars in the middle of the street and have parties all night long in the middle of the street or fight and argue with each other all night long, daytime, in the middle of the street. We have common areas that we share, and that's part of being civilized. That's what we have to do. We don't have to look at self-sustainability simply based on, well, you know, the world is going to go crazy. The world has been crazy.
2: Right, it's obvious.
0: And self-sustainability is what we should be aiming for anyway. But, you know, it's entertaining to run out and spend all your money at the dispensary and at the movie show and at the liquor store and all of that stuff, and you know, wake up dizzy and don't remember where you came from and all that stuff. Yeah, I know, I used to be young and foolish like that, and I say foolish because it was foolish. I'm not calling the young people fools, but I'm saying that some of the things that they are doing helps us see who the smart people are in their group, because the smart people are standing out. They are doing things that I'm proud to say that we're part of. Lou, what you're doing, and you're identifying young people who separate themselves from the other because they sing well, and they didn't sing well because God made them sing well. They sang well because, yeah, God made them sing well, and they decided to practice and make that tool get better.
2: Absolutely.
0: And we see young folk dancing all the time, you know, and their little goofy woofy stuff, you know, it's cute because it's little, but they're showing they've got the energy.
2: They got it. They have the
0: and
3: the rhythm.
0: Yeah. And the rhythm. But if they don't put some discipline on it and have some training go along with it, they'll be doing the old man dance like everybody else, dancing with their arms, standing there on two legs and don't do anything, yeah, and moving their arms like they... I was noticing that about myself yesterday. When the old man did.
2: Yeah.
0: But we all have a point and a purpose. And if we do these things to be self-sustained, we are able to support those weaknesses in our community, like mental illnesses. And Ms. Wanderlin, you are representing the African-American coalition.
4: So yes, and as we collaborate, because we have been working together for many, many years,

0: want to introduce. I am a licensed therapist, and I thank you, Queen Lou. Not a doctor. That's okay.
1: Hey,
0: but I am a licensed marriage and family therapist, but I have paid my dues for over 45 years.
2: Are you a doctor?
0: Have my own practice, and I've been working in the mental health field for over 25 years. And so I've worked with my babies, my children, young adults, older adults, and this year.
1: So what does your work consist of doing? So people, we can take some mystique out of the mental health practitioner.
0: Yes.
1: Wallace, don't even go there. I started to go into the chicken necks and the brick and off the, you know, and the blood bath and all this. No, and I like the concept of mysterious, mystical powers that Black folks supposedly have.
0: Really?
1: Oh yeah. Oh yeah. Oh yeah. No, you got Black magic now. You can see around corners. You can talk to each other without anybody knowing it.
0: Oh yes.
1: Okay. We have an intuitive feeling about people when we meet. Some people we meet and we know that, and then we meet some people and we shake their hand and we get the hell away from them as quick as we can. Some of these things are maybe real and predictable, but those of us who practice them hold it real dear to our hearts that I can judge when I'm in a dangerous situation before the danger really shows. I can judge when I'm in a situation that, wow, I can finally relax. Those are spiritual inquiries into the future. I call that a little mysterious power. Now, you are a mental health practitioner. Am I crazy?
0: No, you're not. Not at all. And what I heard was discernment. And we do have that. And you know, I don't know how much our time.
1: Oh, go with it. We got it. We got you. All right.
0: But our experience and how we came to these soils, we're still carrying that today, that trauma. So we learn how to talk without talking. Love without loving, survive when we could not survive. And that does what make us unique. And that's why everybody is always trying to copy us.
1: Now, you've just said something that ties us together, this generation, this bloodstream, this moment, with a group of people who hundreds of years ago.
0: Yes.
1: Came here.
0: Yes.
1: And you say we still have the feeling.
0: Yes.
1: Now, if that ain't mysterious, if that is not mystical, please tell me what it is. I mean, for it to last, and you as a science professional acknowledging it, and what do we get to call it? How do we make it a tangible thing like we do in this in your conversation, and it has a scientific grounding, and in my conversation, it has a ooga booga. What is he talking about? Anchoring.
0: So that physical science, I won't speak on it because that is not my expertise, but the mental sciences of how God created us whole, healthy, and complete. And you got to remember, we were the first, so we had to go, we didn't have to, but we did, this journey of where we are, and that's like a whole different conversation. But I'm going to go back to discernment, and we get that discernment of whose we know, who we know, and we must know that we are his greatest miracle. And speaking with the mental, and all of us don't have it because we've dealt with some trauma, some circumstances, some situation that we've been hurt, we've been traumatized, and we can continue to remain in that unless we get healed. Because hurt people will hurt people, but heal people will heal people. And one of the things that I've done in the last 4 years has put on an African American Mental Health Awareness Conference. And in July, this will be year four.
1: I'm impressed by all of that, and I thank you for what you're doing. I'm also stuck a little bit on how powerful our minds really are.
0: That's right.
1: And how powerful it is when a great engine no longer works. The memory that we talk about from ancestors, the genetic tie-in. I understand that there are certain animals that, to protect themselves, that as you kill them, to eat them, they release a toxin that makes their meat not so tasty. And there's a certain way that you have to clean the animal and prepare the animal to get rid of or to avoid that toxin. As we're mistreated in people, is there something that, because that trauma takes place before, after, and during. Some people die of the trauma. The others who don't die witness the trauma. I guess they carry that trauma. And then when they reproduce, is that part of their reproduction process? Is that part of their memory? It takes place with animals. Animals change, evolve quickly as a result of what's going on in their environment. We see studies of the animals that were exposed to the nuclear catastrophe in Chernobyl. We find that those animals are evolving differently because of that interruption. So when we say the memory, I remember Africa, though I've never been in Africa. Does that make sense?
0: It does. In a sense, and I hear what you're saying. And my brother, you are, Mr. King, you are just wonderful. I love it. There's a book called The Body Keeps Score that is, I can't think of the author right now, that talks about every experience that we've been through. We hold that in our memory, even when we can't identify it.
1: I've got an experience I got to remember. We need to take a break. Let me remember that part. Let's take the break.
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1: Ms. Allen, blessed to be able to talk to you this morning. Yesterday, you guys were blessed. You don't know it, but my voice went out. And you may have missed this preaching. Some of you are cheering and saying, oh, great, great, great. But, you know, other than that, we are talking to practitioners, mental health practitioner.
0: Yes.
1: Wanda Lynn Lane. And that's Wanderlyn Lane, not wandering on a lane, because she's very straightforward with her understanding. But, you know, I love playing with the words. We were discussing this genetic memory, this memory of the past that we have no physical understanding or hookup with, to our knowledge, where we are sharing traumatic experiences with our ancestors because the birth of the newer ancestors carried that memory. And it carries the memory of great things, and it carried the memory of things that are not so pleasant. How those things hook up and cause us mental joy and mental issues is part of what we are discussing. And she has said that she doesn't know everything, but I think she does. Doc, I'm calling you Doc. Miss Wanderlyn, what is your response to this concept of genetic memory and how it may process in our systems and cause us mental problems now, or mental issues now?
0: Like I was speaking before, the body holds memory, and I can even go back that when we are got conceived and developing, growing in the womb, if that new baby that's growing is experiencing yelling and violence and neglect because the mom is not taking care of that, unfortunately, that baby is being born traumatized.
1: No, let me stop here. And we blame the mom. You are the practitioner, and I know that you understand the sensitivities required all the way around. And you innocently say, the mom didn't take care. That is not just the mama's baby. That's the daddy's baby.
0: Yes.
1: That's the grandpa baby. That's the mama's grandmama. Yes. That's the cousin. That's the aunt. That's society's baby.
0: The village.
1: You know why I know that? Because if anything happens with the mom, one of those others has to step in.
0: Yes.
1: And we find that socially, while we're talking about mental health issues and we need mental, it's because socially we end up taking care of that child.
0: Right.
1: As they grow older, they become an adult. We take care of them either in a mental institution or a jail institution, or we help them go to school and become part of the solution.
0: Right.
1: And we make some really interesting choices as a society. And one of those is to say, well, the mama didn't do it right. So I didn't want to interrupt you, but I need to interrupt you.
0: Oh, and I definitely agree with you 100% because it does take that village. As I was speaking on how we hold the negative as well as positive memories. So the reverse of that, well-fed, in a loving, hear music every day, always talk to in the womb, that child's going to be born.
1: Talk to nice.
0: Yes, very calm and feel secure. And we all have a story. We all have been through, gone through, and that's a part of us just individuals. It's what I call this life cycle. We are going through something. We've come out of going through something, and we're getting ready to go through something. How are we going to go through it? Were we taught to go through it with power or weakness?
1: Or get stuck in the middle. Become an addict.
0: It's something I tell my clients. I don't go back to blame, but I have to go back to explain how you got to right here. And if you're not liking what is going on here, then we got to do something different to have a different today, to have a better tomorrow. But every life experience we hold.
1: You said something again that is a big intersection in our movement to get better. We can either look at the problem and blame,
0: right,
1: or take looking at the problem as an explanation.
0: Right.
1: Okay, it's like, okay, remember that intersection where we went left? We should have gone right. And so we can go back or do what we need to do to go right, or we can set the car on fire, talking about, yeah, I knew you didn't know what you were talking about, and start affecting blame.
0: Right.
1: Whose fault is it that we're on the wrong road? Well, we were on the wrong road, but we must have enjoyed it because we're looking at a lot of stuff. We saw that, that added to the trip. It didn't kill the trip. It added to the trip. And getting back on the right track puts you to accepting the explanation and not getting caught up in the blame, which would stop you from appreciating what you're doing.
0: Exactly. And just acknowledging it's the truth, because the truth is going to set us free. I don't have to pretend. I don't have to wish it away.
1: Yes.
0: It happened. I don't want it happening again. So I'm going to do something different. And then that's where we come in, and our clinicians and our helpers, to provide a space and another way of looking at it.
1: Superwoman.
0: Well, sometimes.
1: Yeah. Well, that's all we need. Sometimes, you know. Sometimes. Very good.
0: Yes.
1: Very good.
0: Yes.
1: What made you go into your field?
0: So, short story. Wanted to be a medical doctor, but I don't like science. It was not going to work. I did. I got married too young. I was widowed at 28. Then with two children, I had to finish school. So on my journey, finished my associate's, bachelor's, master's, ended up getting another one. And the social sciences of helping others, because I had one of those grandmas that fed you, that clothed you, that you were able to lay down when you needed it. Maybe didn't have a dollar, but you had safety and security.
1: Man, laying down, isn't that something?
0: Yes.
1: My mother and her 11 brothers and sisters, laying down was something that, how are you going to lay down? They had a farm, you know, and though she was able to, and she brags about how she was able to manipulate her way out of the fields, because she decided she was going to like cooking. And so she hooked up behind my grandmother, who didn't really like cooking. And so mom stayed home and did the cooking. But they were always busy. My dad, I remember working with my dad, who was a bricklayer, brick mason, building houses. And he naturally, you know, son, what are you doing? Well, I ain't doing nothing. Good, come on, go with me. He put me to work. And I would go to work with him, and, you know, he had me doing labor work and stuff, and I'm 12, 13 years old. I'd do my work and do it fast and sit my butt down somewhere, you know. He'd look at me a little strange, and I couldn't sit down long, but I'd go get my sit down. Dad pulled me aside one day and said, son, you know, I appreciate that you can work fast and get your little work done and try to sit down. I said, but I'm going to let you know something. You're making my job look bad. You cannot sit down on my job, because the next job that I get may be from somebody who came by and saw the job that I'm working on. And if you're sitting down, they figure that I'm wasting money and wasting time, because they don't know you, my son. You're bigger than most of the people that work. So you have to keep busy. Make yourself stay busy. Well, that was their rule. They, being my parents' generation, stay busy. Look busy. You cannot sit around. Rest. That's why we come up with that, from sun to sun, sun up to sundown. So leisure time is a measure of the civilization.
0: Right.
1: Of your ability to have control of your day enough that you can relax. Relaxation is the period of time where your Miss Lou's thing comes together, this creativity, this ability to come up with what to do to entertain, what to do to bring forth a new art form, a new
5: production.
1: Yes. And this is where our society grows. It doesn't just grow from the running around doing the hard work. That's important.
0: Right.
1: But you want that to be organized enough so that you can let that mind produce for other people, not just for that task that you're doing. And that's the civilization that I see us needing to move through now. We are the leadership.
0: Right.
1: Our spiritual connection that goes back and maintains our understanding of trauma, our understanding of what happens when people mistreat each other. And that's the sensitivity that we show when white people labeled us as soul brother, soul. That was based not just on our coloring, but on how we dealt with life, how we deal with life. We have a rhythm that matches the universal rhythm. And that rhythm allows us to figure out what to do, how to do, and makes us a spiritual leader on this planet. We are spiritual and moral leaders on this planet. And as such, we are responsible for staying in the pulpit of life. We cannot get out into the congregation and run around crazy because we are the leadership of morality. You can say what you want to say out there, laugh and joke all you want to, but when we get back to the truth, we took the suffering, our ancestors took the suffering to show the world that slavery and mistreatment of people is wrong. We are still echoing that in Africa. We are still doing to each other in Africa some of the things that white slavery taught us to do. We have become the devil that we know better, that we know how to convert over into a heavenly thing. We have to stick with our lane. We are heaven bound. We represent heaven. We represent the angelic. We represent God's tone and voice. And when we forget that, we become Trumpites.
0: Yes.
1: Who need to be saved. And I'm saying that again to say we cannot ridicule, we cannot. And Wallace, you have to apologize for calling them foolish, and you have to apologize for saying that they're lost. And the way you apologize for saying people are lost is you go find them and you bring them home and you bring them into a space of comfort. And that's what our job is. So when they tell us that you can't vote, we're going to let them know that our vote is not the vote just to elect those people. Our vote is to show who we are electing financially. Who are we spending our money with?
0: Yes.
1: Who are we deciding? Are we deciding to be self-sustaining and share our life product with? Those are the ways that we control who we are and what we can do to affect other people. Produce and be selective about who you buy from and who you spend with, both your time and your money. Don't want to go sit around and hang out with the devil all night long. Okay, and you don't have to. So I appreciate what you're coming from. I appreciate what you do.
0: Can I just do one more plug?
1: Oh, no, ma'am. You can't talk no more. Of course you can. Please.
0: And I want to tag team. The word that you said was busy. I don't want to be busy because that's being under Satan's yoke. But I do want to be productive.
1: Yes.
0: That we are going to be productive, connecting and building so that we can be our first again.
1: Well, we've had a program today. How much time we got left? 1 minute. 30 seconds.
5: 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Come get your tickets. It's going to be dynamite. I will be... I don't mind. You get that. And I'll be performing too on May the 23rd. Follow us on all of our social media platforms, Lue Productions. Thank you.
1: And don't forget, Josephine Baker will be in town on the 30th. Is that what's it?
6: The 23rd. Okay, yes, good. Be on time.
1: Very good. At that's 320 Northeast Street. What time?
5: Doors open. Go ahead. Yeah, go ahead. Doors open at 4:45.
1: All right, be there.
5: Be there on time.
1: All right, thank you for your time. Thank you for joining us. We'll see you next week under two circumstances. One, the good Lord's willing. Two, if the creek don't rise. God
5: thank
1: bless
5: you.
1: You,
5: Wallace. Thank you.
1: Thanks, Aunt. You did a great job, son. Thank you, sir.

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8: Jenna Edgar. A lovely, enchanting interview.
9: It's all the
8: conversation. It wasn't an interview.
9: Well, thank you. That's what I try to do. 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
8: You made it.
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1: Hey guys, super excited to have you here today. I've got Rob Starr with me today, and I'm Tara Mullally, the Wild Woman of the Hour. Super excited about that. So, Rob, how are things over in your neck of the woods in terms of water?
2: It's doing well. They said now we're going to see a 40% drop in usage for the Colorado River to Arizona. But before that, you know, I always used to call you WOW, you and Chris, you know, Woman of Water. Well, one of our listeners sent in a thing, and they want it now WWWOW.
1: That's a lot of W's. I'm just saying, even for water.
2: Yeah, and, it's, and what it's supposed to be for is for you and Chris. Wonderful, what did he say here? Well-balanced woman of water.
1: Okay, I like being well-balanced.
2: So that's,
1: you know, it's
2: a wonderful and well-balanced woman of water, you and Chris.
1: Part of a nutritious breakfast.
2: Mr. Sheldon, are you on the phone?
1: You know, I think she had a little bit of an issue getting on. I see that she's, like, I've requested her to join and she's been invited, but definitely not necessarily here yet. I don't know if you can text her. But in the meantime, we could talk a little bit about the salmon issues in Northern California. I know that those have always been an issue, whether it's fall or winter Chinook.
2: But just so we know, the audience knows, we were on schedule, but the phone lines at the radio station from Frontier have been down for a week.
1: No.
2: And they were supposed to be up and going, and they're not. And so we had to reroute a different way, and we couldn't get on. So that was the issue. So now we got, I don't know if she's back yet. I don't see that she's back yet. But anyway, let's continue the thing. I know we have a call-in guest calling in at 4:20, and we can maybe take him a little earlier and such. But go ahead with what you were doing.
1: Oh, I'm just saying that right now what I've been seeing a lot is the focus on the Chinook salmon, which is kind of a nice change from the steelhead trout, you know, just speaking from experience. And there's all this, there's always like...
2: Mobile.
1: Is Chris on?
2: No, I'm trying to get her.
1: Okay. So just to kind of update everyone, the State Water Resource Control Board is warning the Bureau of Reclamation's draft Sacramento River temperature management plan may not do enough to protect winter run and fall run Chinook salmon, citing concerns that low end of September storage in Shasta Reservoir could leave too little cold water for spawning, which I know has always been an issue in terms of water flows and ensuring that there's deep enough water so that the water is cold enough for those salmon, because they need the water to be really cold in order to smolt and all of those fun fishy mating habits and to get upstream. So there's definitely some concern. On May 15th, the board submitted comments on the April 29th draft plan, which Reclamation is preparing under State Water Board Order 9095. The order requires Reclamation to manage Sacramento River temperatures to protect fish species, including those winter run and fall run Chinook. So the board's letter points to Reclamation's projection that Shasta Reservoir could end September with 2.2 million acre feet of storage, which seems like plenty, but is not, despite having relatively high storage earlier in the spring. And that was due to all those storms that we had. So again, this just goes to show that snowpack is incredibly valuable to our reservoirs, not just in the moment, but over time. So in the moment, it feels like, oh, we just got all this rain. Yay, all our reservoirs are full. Yay, everybody's happy. Except for, dun-dun-dun, spring, right? So like, then water gets used in that reservoir, and instead of being able to rely on those snowpacks, we really have to turn back to the water that we have in the reservoir, which means that water gets drawn down really, really fast, and then we go, okay, so what water is left for us to be able to use in other parts of the state? Now, some agencies have recharged that water into the ground, continuing to rebuild their reservoir storage over and over and over, because water in the ground is safer than water in a reservoir. I don't know how many times I've heard that statement said over and over and over again, but really trying to make sure that we have that snowpack is critical currently to our water supply here in California. I don't think you guys have that snowpack concern, right, Rob? That's like, you guys are just kind of groundwater, surface water, basically. Yeah. If if the dam is full, you're fine.
2: That's correct.
1: Even though I know that that hasn't been the case for quite some time.
2: Yep.
1: So, well, getting back to the Chinook, and kind of there's a lot of uncertainty this year with the level of protection that will be provided. And so we're really looking at stronger salmon protections, which, of course, our water agencies are always afraid of, because we still need that water for other things. You know, we know that the salmon are an important part of our biodiversity and ecosystem, but we also need the water for, you know, agricultural purposes to keep food costs from skyrocketing again, which, as everyone is really feeling that pinch right now everywhere. I feel like with, you know, kind of fuel rates rising, everything gets more expensive. And if food also gets more expensive because the water is low, I mean, I just don't know how people are. I read this thing over the weekend where people feel like groceries are a luxury. And I have to say, I'm feeling the same way.
2: I was at the market this morning with my wife, and I happened to pass by something that we used to buy for the kids. It's called Crustables. They're like little frozen.
1: Yeah.
2: $11 a box.
1: Yeah, like.
2: You can go buy the jelly, the peanut butter, and a loaf of bread for less than that.
1: But not much. I don't even know if you can anymore, because bread's like $6 a loaf, and then you get the jelly, and that's like $3 and $4 if you're getting the cheap kind, and then the peanut butter is even more. I don't know if you can get it for less than $11, which is what's crazy.
2: Yes.
3: And what about the gas it took you to drive to that market?
1: Right, Chris? Like, what are we talking about?
3: Oh, man, I have a little three-cylinder manny-tranny car. Take 7 gallons of fill up, and I never thought I'd see a $50 fill up in my little car. I haven't got there, but I got close.
1: You know? Yep, I do. I have the same thing. I have a tiny little Kia Rio, because I'm just a point A to point B driver. Okay, so I do love looking at cars, and I love knowing about cars, and I like to know a lot about cars. But like in terms of my own personal vehicle, I'm like, okay, I ain't made of money. So it's like the least expensive vehicle. And I'm thinking, okay, weighs nothing. It's got great mileage. Like those are the kinds of things I'm thinking about in terms of purchasing. And then I purchase it and it's still like $40 to $50 every time I fill up. And I just remember the days. It just makes me feel so old when I'm like, oh, when gas is $1 a gallon. And some people are like, when it was 5 cents. And I'm like, okay, let's not get crazy.
3: Yeah.
2: So, Chris, I'm sorry you couldn't connect. The radio station was having a problem with the phone company and getting the link. They've been working on it for a week, and I talked to the general manager this afternoon, too, and he told me they just told him that they're working on it. They've had over a week for the shutdown. It's been crazy. So we apologize. Yeah. We apologize to you, and we apologize to our listeners for us coming on late. But we're connected now in a different way, and hopefully, obviously, it's working now. So, again, I told the general manager if he wants me to call Frontier cable and phone system, I'll be glad to do that and give him a piece of my mind, because for a radio station, it shouldn't go down ever, especially for a week. Anyway, So what's new about DWR dismissing the second attempt to validate the Delta Tunnel bond financing bill? No one wants to do it?
3: Well, no. This validation thing is some weird legal thing that, you know, a water lawyer would have to tell you about. But, but basically...
1: And charge you a lot of money to do so. Sorry.
3: Yeah, but the gist is that DWR needs to do this and have a ruling by the court so they can pursue funding for the tunnel or a funding vehicle for the tunnel, because the tunnel would be paid for by the water users, but the financing would be arranged through DWR, I believe. So, you know, they've been trying to figure out how to do this. This is one of the two things that they have to cure in order to be able to get the tunnel built, especially if they're going to try it or get it approved before Newsom leaves office. The other thing is an issue dealing with the state water project's water rights. And there is a bill working its way through the legislature now that addresses the water rights situation. And the legislature already has ruled, you know, the deadline for submitting a new piece of legislation is essentially passed. So that means the only way that they could fix this funding thing is it's going to have to be a budget trailer bill. So look for a budget trailer bill to pop up as they work on the budget. And we can expect there'll be a lot of resistance to that, as there is resistance to all things Delta Tunnel related. But that's, you know, that's the only direction I see that going. So we'll see. And also today, I don't know if you all talked about it before I got on the line, but had a coalition of conservation organizations put out their vision for Southern California water that basically, of course, does not include the tunnel. It's sort of a vision for, well, I think it's nothing that I or Tara haven't heard before, you know, stormwater, water recycling, stormwater capture, clean up the groundwater. And, you know, that's and they believe that that would provide enough water for Southern California. I'm not sure that I necessarily think those numbers add up, but I'd be curious to know what Tara thinks about that.
4: Well,
3: you think
4: I think
3: those numbers add up.
4: So this is the most AI piece of, like, it's so AI based and it feels like somebody's like kind of wish list, but I definitely do not think those numbers add up literally in any capacity. And I mean the idea that like we're gonna I'm like conservation and efficiency, first of all, it's gonna be around $1 billion. None of this makes any sort of sense to me, and it doesn't feel like there's any sort of real detail about how this is going to even happen or what it means, but it's got all the header and bullets, and, like, it's so AI. I can't even with it.
2: But that's typical. They just tell you what needs to be done, but there's no plan behind it.
4: 100%.
2: It's like we're cleaning up the homeless in downtown Los Angeles.
4: We're going to buy
2: them all brand new teeth. They'd rather have the teeth than the drugs, which they're getting anyway, because they can go to these machines and get free drugs. I don't see the mainstream press pushing on any of the comments that people make about stuff like this. It's one thing to tell you, a panacea, this is going to be, the world's going to be wonderful and unicorns are going to be running around, but there's no meat behind it. And
3: well,
2: they're
3: calling for things that they've been calling for all along. Southern California has been working a lot on conservation and efficiency, and they've actually done quite a bit towards it. I mean, you know, they'd love to tell you how Southern California added 1 million residents on the same amount of water use, because they have been doing stuff. And they continue to do stuff.
2: I agree with that, but there's a lot more they don't put behind the words.
3: Stormwater capture, you know, that's great. We all love stormwater capture. It takes land, appropriate land with appropriate geology, and that's a little constrained in Southern California, where we have a lot of development. Everybody loves stormwater capture. Let's do lots of that. But, you know, sometimes there's years, multiple years, where it doesn't rain that much in Southern California. That's not going to help. Water recycling, yeah, we do that. We're a leader in water recycling, you know. We're going to have this pure water Los Angeles. They're going to purify sewage and turn it into drinking water. I mean, all these things, there's nothing that's new that I see that's necessarily new or, you know, revelationary to me. It's just how do you pay for all of this? And again, you know, when you have water recycling, that means you have to have water to recycle. And, you know, I don't think it's reasonable. I mean, there isn't enough groundwater in Los Angeles to support that population, even if they do clean it up. I mean, I just don't see how it adds up. Although those are all things that we should be doing and we are doing, you know, I mean, we're making progress on all those fronts. They have Measure W where they're, you know, have funds now to put in more stormwater capture work. So these things are happening. I'm just not sure. I mean, I'm just not sure that it's enough to take care of Southern California's water needs without imported water.
4: Well, and I love this, like, it's so clearly agendized because it has this, like, this is my favorite line of the whole document. Protect natural areas and California's $1.4 billion salmon fishing industry. Like, we're not going to give you any real numbers anywhere else, but the salmon fishing industry, we're going to be real exact on that particular number. And I'm just like, not just all fish, not everything, not protect our biodiversity. No, like, protect the salmon fishing industry. I'm like, where's Caltrope? You know what I mean?
2: It's fish racism.
4: No, it's fishism. So it's just like, okay, guys, this is, you got to be more subtle than this. Like, this is so plain to me and feels really agendized as opposed to actually solving any of these issues. Plus, you have this idea that, you know, they're like, it talks specifically about enhancing local investment, which means if you read between the lines there, that says Southern California needs to, by itself, handle its own water problems, both financially and in terms of actual water usage, because we're not together as a state. We're going to be Northern California protecting our salmon and Southern California, like, do your own thing. And that's not the state. The state works really integratedly, and it even, like, that's not even dealing with the whole Central Valley, right? So, like, it's just this very isolationist approach to water, which we've proven doesn't work, because in some places in California we have water and in some places we don't, and not all of those places are in Northern or Southern California either. So I don't know, this thing is,
2: like I said, it's fish racism, and now it's socialism for fish. And if they check with the governor about how much money we don't have and how much deficit we have, how can they come out with this and think it's going to be solved because there's nothing to pay for it? I agree with you, ladies. Totally agree with it. We got to turn it over to our officials for a few minutes. And again, let me apologize. It's not our fault. It's not the radio station's fault. It's Frontier. They don't know.
4: Frontier on blast.
2: So I'm gonna call GM back this afternoon of the radio station before he transmits it out to anybody, and I'm gonna find out who can I call with them and complain. So anyway, thank you for all listening in. We're not going anywhere except for a commercial break, and we have a featured guest. And don't forget, go to mavensnotebook.com. That's Ms. Chris Austin's baby, and she works tirelessly, 40 hours a day, even though there's not 40 hours a day. It feels like it. She works 40 hours a day just to get all the data out and get to us on our PCs or laptops or whatever we use in the mornings to see what the latest water news. And you can go there and also become a sponsor if you'd like of her. Give her a little bit, and she would appreciate that. So, Chris Austin, thank you very much. And I have to tell you, instead of the wild woman I call you, I was telling Chris, a listener called in and gave us a new one, and it was a WWWOW. That stands for Wonderful and Well-Balanced Woman of Water. So they're listening, listeners are listening, and now they're giving you all the improvements and all the titles, and that's good. You ladies are wonderful. So, Chris, we'll talk to you next week. You have a good weekend, and most importantly, to be safe. And we're going to go to our commercial break and be back with our featured guest. So stick around for the second half.
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0: tuning in. Again, we apologize for the issues that occurred at the early part of the show. It wasn't the radio station's fault. It was their phone company who had a big botch. They've been working on a problem for the last week, and it hasn't got fixed, obviously, but we round and found another way to route into it and make connections. So thank you for joining Tara and me today. We appreciate it. I want to introduce a person that I've known for over 20 years. I consider him a very, very, very good industry professional. He's worked in the irrigation business for a long time and very well respected. But we're going to talk about some other things that he's doing currently. So I'd like to introduce a gentleman named Richard Restucia. Richard, how are you?
1: I'm doing great, Rob. Thank you for having me on the show. I've wanted to be on the show for a long time. So thanks for making it happen today.
0: You're very welcome. Anytime you want, you're more than welcome. Just for the audience, I won't go back into your total background on why you got into the industry and sprinklers and all of that, but let's talk about your book, because that's something I'm interested in. What made you decide to become an author and write this Water-Wise Gardening and start the Water Trends newsletter, the H2O Trends newsletter?
1: You know, Rob, I absolutely saw a gap in what homeowners and even contractors knew about scheduling, how often and how long to water. I was even in a class, it was a training class, and they had a simple equation or a simple question of, you know, how long should we water this plant, considering it's got a 1 gallon emitter on it, and they gave us a few more details, certainly not enough. But at that point, Rob, I heard answers anywhere from 1 minute to 4 hours. And it was so shocking to hear the differences. And I thought, wow, there's definitely a gap here. So, look, I wanted to kind of fill that gap for people and really help them understand that there is a very scientific way to calculate how much water to give your plant.
0: Yep.
2: So do you have a different kind of idea between indoor and outdoor plants? Because I think of myself, and I know I'm not asking probably on the question list, but in my brain, I use so much less water inside than I like for an indoor plant than I would for an outdoor plant, even though there's really not.

0: The only thing that changes is in the frequency. So you mentioned outdoor plants every day, indoor plants maybe once a week. So really outdoor plants, only on rare occasion should be watered every day. But what's the difference then? Why indoor plants less frequently than outdoor? And it really has to do with something called evapotranspiration, or how much the plant actually uses of the water and how much water evaporates out of the soil. So as you can imagine, indoor in a climate-controlled environment where there's no wind, it stays relatively, 72 degrees all the time, that there's not any intense sunlight, that the plant's actually using less water, and less water is evaporating from the soil. Where you go outside where it's windy and maybe very, very sunny one day and not so sunny the next day, you have other factors that plays into the water use. And so you get much more extremes from your outdoor plants, and as a result, the frequency is much more often.
1: Your H2O trends, what kind of content do they get each week, and who reads it?
0: Rob, I started writing a blog, back in 2010 when I was working for Valleycrest. I started their first water management division, and then I started this blog as a way to raise water awareness and, have some of the conversations you guys were having earlier before I came on. I find water very fascinating. So trying to raise that awareness. So I started writing in general about water, sustainability, irrigation, and then this just kept on for many years, and my blog would travel with me from company to company. So recently I started the H2O Trends Substack blog or newsletter, providing weekly information every Tuesday to the subscribers, and it's going to vary, right? We'll be talking a lot about water in Southern California this summer. I can tell you that right now. The Colorado River Pack is on my radar, right? These are the things that everybody wants to know about and talk about. So we're going to be giving good information about those items. And we'll also be giving general practical gardening and irrigation advice as well. So think about all things around water in landscape. And then, of course, one of the biggest users of water in California and really in the nation is agriculture. And we're going to talk a lot about that, because a lot of times, we hear people talking about remove your turf, and we don't hear enough about what's the ag industry doing to conserve water. This week, I had a gentleman that was a corn farmer that switched to Milo because he could grow the same amount of Milo as corn with half the water. And he was really selectively choosing the crops he was watering based on how much water they actually needed.
2: So apparently I'm going to choke on this. Sorry. I'm going to choke on this next question. So in terms of irrigation and farming and all of that, a lot of farmers are trying to use more efficient irrigation systems. And so is that something that you kind of do a lot of research in, or do you focus more on the plant, like the biology of the plant itself? Or do you look at kind of the holistic, how that goes in together, or do you focus on that at all? Now I'm curious, because you're talking about ag, which gets my ag brain running.
0: Yeah. Good, right? Because that's what really needs to run for people right now, right? And up until 2 years ago, agriculture in California was had more than 50% of the irrigation flood irrigation, less than 50% pressurized irrigation. Now, we know that flood irrigation is the most inefficient way to water there is, and we also know pressurized irrigation is a more efficient use of water, and yields as a result of that more efficient use of water are actually higher. But the state of California, who we think is very progressive in all things, very slow to change. So your question, what is changing? So one, the technology, right? And drip irrigation has become a mainstay of a lot of the permanent crops, grapes, almonds. So that has changed. And then also

0: we're starting to see maybe the choices of what people are planting change a little bit as well. And that's going to have to change, I think. And really in the long term, you know, we as consumers, what we eat, we'll probably have to change that a little bit as well in the next few years.
1: Well, I'll stick with sushi.
2: it's very freshwater friendly.
1: So, you know, smart aviation technology has really exploded over the years. You know, I've been involved with that as much as you. You know, with controllers and sensors and weather-based systems, what actually is worth the investment for them? I know farming is real big into that.
0: You know, it is interesting, and Rob, farming is moving in that direction. I started working for an ag irrigation company back in 2014. It was actually after I was at an event with Mike Barron, and we were talking about how I could really make a difference in water consumption, and we decided I better get into ag, and that's when I moved into ag irrigation. Now, wasn't that much of a stretch. I got a master's in agriculture, but I was surprised in 2014. I really felt that the technology and landscape irrigation was ahead of ag at that time. Now, ag has made some significant gains since, but the challenge for ag still, I think, is the adoption rate of the technology. And there are a lot of growers that still do not want to adopt. And look, there's reasons for it, good reasons for it. They've tried other things, other technologies, other ideas, and have been burned in the past. So it's going to take us a little while longer to really show them, and that's what we need to do, show them the results and make them more profitable as a result of using technology.
2: So I know we've talked about ag for quite a bit, but just kind of moving back to kind of the focus of your book, which is to educate us on how to plant our own gardens. One thing that I know a lot of people, and I know this is a very common misconception, is that if you plant a water efficient garden, it looks like rocks and like four cacti. And I've also seen, as you know, kind of doing my educational awareness on conservation, how lush and gorgeous really water friendly gardens can look with color and life and all of this stuff. So like, how do you identify or help people create plans for their yards so that it's more than just a zen moment? I know we talked about sushi, so I'm just going to stick with that for now.
0: Yeah, that's great. Yeah, and I was laughing as you said that about the Waterwise garden. Don't forget the wagon wheel.
2: Of course, the wagon wheel. How can I forget the wagon? Like the giant wagon wheel. Oh, my gosh, yes. So, no wagon wheels for me, please. Thank you.
0: Yeah, so if you look at my book, you'll see a lot of photos, right? It was published by Rizzoli, who's a big coffee table photo book company. You know, they this was their first venture into sustainable education. But there's a lot of examples in my book, great photos that people can use as examples. There's also something I really enjoy living in California, and it's the WUCLS website, Water Use Classification of Landscape Species website. And you can put in exactly where you live, and you can say, I want a low water use plan, I want a high water use plan. You can mix and match for your landscape. And it has a database of plants that it will put on your computer screen for you, so you can really understand what they look like and see just how beautiful, you know, some low water use plants actually are.
2: I'm starting to think that the tier 5 water rate is a tax on people who don't understand how beautiful their yard could be if they just shifted.
0: Right. I love that. I've never heard that before, but I think that's a great way to put it. I hope you don't mind if I use that.
2: No, go for it.
1: It's free. Where can people get the book? How do they order it?
0: So you can get it. It's available on Amazon. It's also available almost everywhere. Books are sold right now. It's sourced in all the major book retailers, but Amazon's a real simple place to go and get it.
1: Is it going to be a number one hit?
0: You know, I had a very good start. In fact, we've already agreed to a second printing. So we're off to a good start. And, you know, I hesitate there because, again, what I see is my book gets more popular as water gets more scarce and expensive. So,
1: it's the right time.
0: We've got 60.
1: It's the right time.
0: We've got a 63% increase in water rates in Southern California coming in the next 4 or 5 years. So, I anticipate this will start selling some books.
1: You know, I see a neighbor of mine orders stuff through Walmart for food. Deliver it. And they buy vegetables and other stuff, you know, whatever they buy. But every time they bring something that needs to be cold, they put cold bottles of water in there, plastic bottles of water, bottled water. So if you order 3 or 5, 6 bags, you get a 6-pack of water free. And then I have one neighbor who takes that and he waters his plants with it. I said, you should be using that for when you want to drink it. And don't worry about the other. they go crazy. Hey, back real quick on this last thing here, the H2O trends that you do. What's a good recent topic that you surprised your readers with?
0: So I think a couple weeks ago, you know, I really promoted this idea again of, everybody is rushing to take out their turf, right? If you want to get a bunch of people passionate about conservation, start talking about taking out your turf. Water agencies in Southern California were paying as much as $6 a square foot to take it out of $200,000 an acre.
2: $7 a square foot.
1: Do people still have to pay tax on it?
2: Yeah, after tax. So maybe it's $6 after tax, but it was $7 a square foot. I was like, are you kidding me right now? They had that big, they got a big grant from the state of California to do that. So thanks.
0: Yeah. Right. So this is, right. So really, I don't care if you keep your turf or take it out. What I care about is that thinking that taking the turf out is going to be a solution to the water crisis. That's what bothers me, because if we take all the turf out of California and we put nothing back and take out all the irrigation that was irrigating that turf, we're going to save about 4.5% of the water is all. And so, again, I'm not saying don't take out your turf, but I'm saying don't make that as an excuse to stop doing all the other things we need to do.
2: You know, I used to have a conversation with, and his name is Bob Tincher. He was the assistant general manager of San Bernardino Valley Municipal Water District, and definitely one of my water education, like he helped me formulate that part of my brain. And what he said was so shocking to me is that if we could just end the waste of water, we'd all be able to have a lawn if we wanted one. I don't know why somebody absolutely needs one, but there's so much more water lost in leaky pipes and not maintaining your irrigation well than there is in the plants that you have there. And I just find that super, super fascinating when talking about irrigation in this kind of space, that it goes beyond the plants you pick. And it goes into this idea of, because if you put in drip irrigation but then don't maintain it and then it's leaky everywhere, you're still wasting water and probably killing your plants. So how do you at all go into that in any of your like newsletters or any of that stuff? Like the idea that this isn't because some people go like, quick fix, I replaced my lawn. Now I have this new garden. Now I've solved my water issues.
0: Right. Right. And as a matter of fact, the article I did 2 weeks ago was talking about the leaky pipes in municipal water. Right. We estimate somewhere between 25% and 30% of the water is wasted through these leaks. But you don't find a lot of people rushing to talk about that, promote how to fix it, or getting busy with the fix. So there are much bigger targets to point at, and I do raise those and point those targets out because, again, it's important for us in the industry to do what we can do, but we can't do it alone. And especially when there's such other large areas for conservation and savings.
1: How do you see, you know, I've known you through Jane and others and Husqvarna and even the Greenberg stint in the Valley Crest. How do you think the industry changed since your days at those places? Because even though I've retired from Toro, so I have the same prior understanding that you do. How do you see it?
0: Yeah, so I think Rob, when we first started, right, for me it was the late 90s, sprayhead irrigation was probably a third or 35% of the business we were doing at Rainbird. It was a lot. And we talked about systems and engineering of systems and designing of systems. We talked a little bit about conservation, but not very much. Today, we've got a lot more technology to manage water and to conserve water, and I think we're talking a lot more about that. 25 years ago, we talked maybe a little bit about the price of water, but look, I taught at the Water Conservation Garden at Cuyamaca College recently, and I had three people in the class that had $1,500 water bills a month. The water bills are getting so high that it's taking people out of the gardening hobby. So I think more technology today than engineering and delivery, and more talk about efficient use of water.
1: I know, you know, Rainbird is famous for their 1800 spray bodies. And now the trend is, okay, you got a great spray body, but now you got to worry about the nozzle and is it pressure compensated?
2: You know, you really can't talk about people's spray bodies anymore. You have to dial that back now. More politically correct.
0: And then, Bob, did you see it last week or the week before? Colorado did dial back the spray bodies and say we don't need check valves anymore and we don't need smart controllers.
1: Yeah. It's,
0: did you have a thought on that?
1: I'm still formulating one. I think one thing, if everybody does with their property, just like all these regulations they come out with, you know, if you're going to build a home and you're going to follow the new regulations in California, well, that's one thing. And my pitch to that is, what happens if after the designer lays out the system the way it should be, with, you know, proper spacing and away from the curb and the pavement and all, everything, you know, don't use a spray head and set it as a rotor and vice versa. But what I have a problem with, okay, so they do it and the house gets passed and they sell that house or they buy the house. 3 to 5 or 10 years later, they're selling the house. The system doesn't look like it did before. Doesn't work like it did before with all the changes, subsiding of the spray bodies into the ground and other things. Nobody makes it a regulation that when you go to sell it, it should be in the position, it should be in the same condition it was when it passed the first time. Because it gets worse over time. We all know that. Different reasons. The nozzles get clogged. You get low head drainage on some things, and the lateral line just leaks all over underneath. Nobody knows it's there. You get spray bodies or spray heads or nozzles that get knocked off by by tractors or mowers and all this stuff. So I don't see a follow up to it. It's all rush, rush, rush. Get it installed like it's supposed to be, and we really don't care what it's going to be like down the road. That's my complaint. I don't think they follow
0: through. Yeah. I think it's a great point too. You know, I recently sold and bought a house, and certainly the realtor came in and checked to make sure all my toilets were both low and yep. My shower nozzles were both low. But we didn't talk about the irrigation system.
1: No.
0: And if I didn't have the right shower head, my closing was going to be held up. So they're serious about the indoor. Let's hope they get more serious about the outdoor.
1: I had somebody, I applied for a rebate for the spray nozzles. And they sent a guy over to the house to look at it and do an audit of it. He didn't really do an audit with cups or anything. He just walked around. And I actually turned down the pressure lower than it should be. And he said, oh, yeah, it's all passed. It was a waste of money that what Metropolitan Water was sending people out who weren't educated enough to do that. Well, we're gonna turn this over to NBC. How can people get a hold of you if they want to talk to you and get some more information?
0: Yeah, so if you want some more information, get a hold of me through the H2O Trends at Substack. or just search H2O Trends Substack, and you'll find me that way too. There's an engine there to send messages to me, notes, chats, everything is there. And I really do appreciate hearing from people and their opinions and their challenges. I like to help them out. So
1: I want to come to one of your book signings.
0: I'd love to have you there. I'll let you know.
2: Okay, I just am really dying to know, what is your favorite plant?
0: I really do enjoy, I like a combination. For me, I like lavender, I like boxwood, and I like roses. And you'll see that a lot in my garden. So the lavender and boxwood are very low water use, and the roses, you know, they use more than their fair share, but I feel like it's a good blend and balance between the three.
1: Good deal. Well, Rich, I guess I think you can turn it over to NBC because they're a lot bigger than we are, and they let us use their airwaves, so we appreciate it. I'll give you a call during next week and follow up with you, and then tell you how you can get a copy of this and do what you need to do with it. It's all yours.
0: Okay. So thank you to both of you guys today. Okay. Yeah, really appreciate it. Thank you.
1: All right. Everybody, good night, good afternoon, and you have a great weekend.
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3: 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Ceremonies start at 10 a.m. There'll be a flyover, and Desert Lawn Funeral Home and Memorial Park will provide free In-N-Out burgers after the ceremony. 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
12: From the Bureau of Economic Geology, this is Earth Date. In two earlier episodes, we talked about the greatest environmental disaster in U.S. history, the Dust Bowl, which killed thousands and left millions homeless. It happened when the Great Depression and prolonged drought coincided, causing farmers to abandon their fields across the Great Plains. Winds carried a billion tons of soil into the air, creating devastating dust storms that blew across the country. The Dust Bowl era began in 1931. What ended it? As early as 1933, the government established soil erosion camps in the region. They dispatched thousands of workers to rehabilitate millions of acres and began to teach farmers how to protect their soils. In 1937, they stepped up these efforts, paying farmers to practice more expensive soil preservation techniques like terracing, crop rotation, no-till farming, and planting cover crops. Within a year, this massive effort had reduced soil loss by 65%, but farmers still struggled. So the government began the Shelter Belt Project. It planted 200 million trees and a 100-mile-wide belt from Texas to Canada to contain soil and water and protect farms from wind. It remains the largest environmental remediation project in American history. Finally, in 1939, the rains returned and the drought ended. Wiser, crisis-hardened farmers began growing crops again, using methods to better resist droughts common to this region. I'm Scott Tinker.
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3: Now, this next segment is a segment with live listener call-ins from previous shows, and you'll be hearing their questions, their successes, and their experiences with Tahibo Tea. So please do give us a call and let us know how the tea works for you. Thank you.
4: So, first-time caller, I've listened to your show once or twice here and there. Forgive me for only doing it two times, but I really appreciate your product. I bought it, and I'm an extremely healthy person. Always have been. When I was in my early 20s, I'm 70. When I was in my early 20s, I was exposed to a man. I was very fortunate to be exposed to a man who wrote a complete course on life that you will never see in any university or any schools. And when I read that, it was like light every single page.
3: Wow.
4: Anyways, to get to my thing with your tea.
3: Uh-huh.
4: Once again, I'm very, very healthy. So I've been drinking your tea now for a couple of months. And I'll be honest, I haven't noticed anything as far as my health because I've been extremely healthy. But
3: right.
4: Boy, I'll tell you, I love that tea. And it has replaced many of the things that I have drank before. And so I'm looking at it right now in my refrigerator, in fact.
3: Oh, nice. Well, you know, when you really will see a difference is when you go for your annual physical and you get your blood work done and everything like that, you'll notice that even if your numbers have already been good, that they're actually going to even get better. The last time I went for my annual physical, and what I usually do is I go and when I'm making the appointment for to see my doctor, I ask the receptionist to also book the lab appointment so I can go get my lab work done, because I know for my annual physical it's going to make me go, you know, get my lab work, right? And
4: right.
3: I'll go get the lab work a week or two before seeing him, so that by the time I go see him, he's already got it, so I don't, you know, have to go back and forth. And so last time I went in, he's looking at my blood chart as I walk into his office, and he says to me, you know, he goes, you've got the best blood in the whole building. He says, your blood is better than my 21-year-old receptionist answering the phones at the front. And he goes, really? I says, why? He goes, well, he says, your hemoglobin count is 17.0. And I says, well, I'm not a doctor, man. What's that mean? He says, well, he says an adult male should have between 13.2 and 17.1, and yours is 17.0. I go, thanks a lot, Doc. I'll see you another year.
4: That's great. And obviously the tea does help the hemoglobin and get that oxygen going, because, that's one thing that we have a big shortage of oxygen compared to what it was, you know, 100 years ago or so, because of all of our so-called technological advances and all the pollutions and everything. So we are breathing very poisoned air, and that is key to your health.
3: Yep.
4: Breathing is the primary function of the body.
3: Yep.
4: Everything else depends on your breath.
3: Yep.
4: And I'm not going to get into the Bible here, but, you know, the Bible does state, you know, God breathed into man's nostrils the breath of life, and man became a living soul. But anyway, breathing is primary, and it's the most important thing to your health, is to breathe healthy air and to get that oxygen in there. Without it, you aren't breathing, you aren't living.
3: No, you're absolutely right. And, you were saying how you're in very good health. When somebody orders with us, whether they order online on TahiboTeaClub.com or they call us at our office to take the order, we don't keep track of people's debit cards or credit card numbers. Those are erased immediately. The only thing we keep on file is the person's name and address, because, of course, we want the person to get their order. And so when people do want to reorder, they do need to either call us or go online, because we don't have their credit card or automatic reshipment or anything like that, right? There's one lady from San Diego.
4: That's great.
3: Calls up. Yeah. She calls up one day And we're looking her up, and we realize that she's been a customer for about 4 years. So we go, can you tell us the primary reason that you're drinking the tea? And she says, yes. She says, you know, with every order, you automatically include informational booklets that tell you about the beneficial properties of the tea, its uses, and its proper preparation directions. And right in the middle of that booklet, when you open it up like a sandwich with a staple pages, you've got about 30 things listed that the tea is good for. And we go, yeah. She says, I don't want to get any of those. I'm 79 years old. I look like I'm 65. I don't take one pill, and that's the way I want to keep it.
4: That's great. It's good to hear that other people have great health. And I'll tell you, sir, I don't go to doctors. I haven't been to a doctor in probably 45 years. The only time I go to a doctor, and God bless them, because doctors are really good at putting people back together when they get injured.
3: Yeah.
4: And that's what I appreciate about our doctors. But most of the things that they do are not beneficial to health, in my opinion. I know one thing. I can still run as fast as I could run back when I was 35, and I'm 70 years old. I can do 100 in about 14.5, I think, which is flying for a 70-year-old.
3: Yeah, that's very good. Well, you know what you're saying about our doctors and conventional medicine? Our conventional medicine, like you alluded to, is phenomenal when it comes to acute conditions. In other words,
4: you
3: break your leg, they'll give you a new bionic leg, and you'll be running in the Summer Olympics next year. But if you go to them and you got a stomach ache, that's a different story, okay? They're going to give you an antibiotic. And if that doesn't work, they'll give you a different antibiotic. And if that doesn't work,
4: that's right.
3: You're going to combine two of them and jack up the dose. And by the time they're finished, you'll be lucky if you don't have ulcerative colitis. And I know we get one ulcerative colitis case a month where that's exactly what's happened. A person had a stomach ache, and they got messed up by the antibiotics.
4: Yep. And there you go. That's the problem.
3: Very good. Well, thank you so much for calling. God bless you, and continue good health.
4: Oh, always, sir. Okay, great. Thank you, and keep up the good work, sir. Once again, I love that tea. I just love that tea.
3: Thank you for the kind words.
0: I had a question. I have a family member that has celiac disease.
3: Uh-huh.
0: Does the tea have any helpful benefits for that?
5: Oh, very much so, because what the tea does is it builds the red corpuscles in the blood, which carry oxygen to the organs and cells, and it helps promote building the immune system so that the immune system doesn't have a reaction to, in celiac disease, eating gluten, which creates inflammation. And so from both of those standpoints, the tea is a phenomenal anti-inflammatory. The tea is a phenomenal immune builder, and also in celiac disease, it'll help heal the intestines lining, which is what the celiac disease typically attacks. So from that standpoint, it's very, very, very effective for that.
0: Oh, okay. Well, I appreciate the information.
6: Hi, Yolande. I just wanted to let you know that I've been drinking the tea for 6 months or so, and it got rid of my gout.
3: Uh-huh.
6: And a friend of mine, I gave her some of the tea in one of your books, and she bought 8 pounds from you.
3: Uh-huh.
6: And she noticed, she burned her hand and wrist cooking the other morning, and put it on my wife's phone, the picture of it.
3: Uh-huh.
6: And my wife called her and told her to take the tea and put it on a gauze.
3: Uh-huh.
6: Put it on the burn, and the pain went away right away, and the redness went away within a few hours, and the three blisters that were coming up turned into little dots.
3: Uh-huh.
6: So it works on burns, too.
3: It absolutely does, and I'll talk about those conditions, both those conditions, gout and burns, because the tea does work topically, as your wife mentioned to the friend. Now, how long had you been suffering with gout?
6: Well, I had kidney stones that they told me was caused by uric acid and asked me if I had gout. This was years ago.
3: Huh?
6: And I said, well, what's that? And they said, well, your foot or your toe joints get all sore. And my right toe was always kind of sore. uh-huh. in the joint. And that's almost all gone now. I mean, I can barely feel it, but I'd only drink about 4 cups a day.
3: Uh-huh.
6: I don't do the 8.
3: No, but not a problem. I mean, the only difference between doing 4 and 8 is that 8 expedites things, and with 4, you're still going to achieve the same results, except it'll take you a little bit longer. So it's not a huge issue, unless you're fighting a potentially life-threatening disease, in which case it's a race. In that case, it is a huge issue. You do need to beat the disease
6: right
3: before it beats you. Now, what the tea is doing is it's helping the body to heal itself. In other words, we're not supposed to have diabetes. We're not supposed to have gout, that sort of thing. But, you know, those conditions, do occur. And with regards to gout, I mean, it's absolutely a godsend, because usually people that have gout have had it for a long time. And one time I had a funny thing occur when we went to church, and one of the parishioners comes up to me that I knew, but he was friends with a good friend of mine. And he says to me, "Your tea is absolutely fantastic." And I says, "Great." I says, "What are you using it for?" And he says, "Well," he says, "I've had gout for 15 years, he says. And he says, "It would get so painful." He says, "It was atrocious," he says. "And there really wasn't anything that was helping me." So he says, "Your best buddy, he had a bunch of the tea. And when we do ship out, let's say somebody buys 8 pounds, they get 8 individual 1 pound packages for 2 reasons. One, because that way we only have to keep 1 packaging on hand, the 1 pound bags. And secondly, if we shipped 8 pounds in 1 bag, you'd have to be a weightlifter to lift it up to the stove. So, when somebody buys 8 pounds, they'll have 8 individual 1 pound packages. So he gave me one of the packages, and I started drinking it. He says, and since I started drinking it, he says, I haven't had another episode of gout, he says, and I feel fantastic, he says, and continue success with the tea, and I look forward to speaking with you again next time.
6: Okay, well, I appreciate the tea, and thank you.
3: Thank you.
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3: Now, with regards to an enlarged prostate, we get calls all the time from our listeners with regards to prostate issues, whether it's enlarged prostate, elevated PSA, or prostate cancer. And the reason that we do, of course, is because prostate issues are probably the most prevalent health issues that men face. 80% of men are actually going to develop prostate cancer by the time they turn 80. And in terms of enlarged prostate, virtually every man is going to have some enlargement of the prostate as he ages. Now, with regards to enlarged prostate specifically, the calls that we get from our customers is that once they start drinking the tea, the enlargement starts to shrink, and the way they know that the tea is working and the enlarged prostate is shrinking is that oftentimes they will have been getting up during the night to to go to the bathroom to pee, you know, 4, 5, 6 times a night. And I can't tell you how many calls we've gotten from customers who call in and say, oh my God, I'm going to pee like a normal human being at night, either none or once, at the most twice, but usually, you know, maybe once during the course of the night. So with regards to the enlarged prostate, you can certainly look forward to the tea doing that for you as well, because it works invariably on virtually everybody with regards to enlarged prostate.
9: Hi, Milan. I got a little story to tell you.
3: Go ahead.
9: I had surgery about 2 weeks ago, vein surgery in my leg.
3: Uh-huh.
9: And my oxygen level never fell below 96. The anesthesiologist was totally amazed. I've been drinking your tea probably, I don't know, for 7 years. He was just amazed. We had a ton of money not putting the oxygen tubes on your nose. He said you were doing just great on your own. So I just want to let you know, I think that's because of your tea.
3: Well, you know, what the tea does is it helps the body to heal itself. And, you know, so a lot of times, for example, if somebody's diabetic, in 2 months they can get off of insulin. And oftentimes they mistakenly believe that the tea is replacing the insulin. That's not what it's doing. What the tea is doing is helping to heal the pancreas to do what it was supposed to do in the first place. And, you know, same thing with the oxygenation of the blood. You know, what the tea does is basically help regenerate red blood cells, you know, which carry oxygen to the organs and cells. So people that are anemic, I mean, in 2 months, they're not anemic anymore. And so it's good to hear that you had anytime you go to a doctor, you go to the hospital, whatever case is, I mean, the less time you have to spend there, the better.
9: And well, my recovery time, I was up and going the next day. So I don't know if it was because of the tea or not, but I was up and going, and you couldn't even tell I had surgery that day. So, but I got a stockpile of your tea just in case something happens in this world of ours. So I got a stockpile of 10. So I figured I was at the VFW, and we were talking about health and cancer and stuff, and I had mentioned your tea. So
3: yeah.
9: Today I am actually bringing up all your paperwork from all the stuff you sent me. And I'm going to pass it around up there because I had a full audience there for you on last Friday.
3: Very nice, very nice. Well, it's really, truly gratifying, you know, to hear customers call in with their success cases. And it's also very humbling, you know, because what we do actually is really pretty simple. We only manufacture the one product, which is pure Padayarco Tahibo tea. And what we do is we have it harvested in the rainforest in Brazil. And everything that you read in our literature, you know, is absolutely true. Everything that's on our website is true. And everything that I talk about on the radio is true. And, you know, God willing, it helps other people, you know, just like it's helped my family. And but I know, you know, not a week goes by that somebody doesn't call in with a truly miraculous recovery. Bone cancer, brain cancer, breast cancer, prostate cancer, mesothelioma, leukemia. And not a day goes by that somebody doesn't call in with some type of a success, whether it's just beating toenail fungus. Well, toenail fungus may not be imminently life-threatening, but if you have it, you don't like it. You know, so yep. Our tea is absolutely phenomenal for diabetes. And what it does is it's the tea is not a drug that replaces a drug. What the tea does, it helps the body to heal itself, to be doing what it was supposed to be doing in the first place. And in the case of diabetes, specifically the pancreas and insulin secretion. So typically what happens is this, is the healing period for diabetes is on average 2 to 3 months. However, because a diabetic is taking their blood sugar on a daily basis, they can actually see the tea working on a daily, weekly basis. So, for example, let's say a diabetic is taking 40 units of insulin per day. They start drinking a tea, and in 2 weeks, they'll notice they only need 30 units of insulin. In 4 weeks, they'll notice they only need 20 units of insulin. In 6 weeks, they'll only need 10 units of insulin. And in 2 months, they'll be able to get off of insulin altogether. So even though the healing period is a couple of months, a diabetic can see the tea working on a daily or weekly basis. And if a diabetic is taking insulin, they have to take their blood sugar on a daily basis, because if they're taking on average 40 units of insulin per day, some days they're taking 30, other days they're taking 50. Well, that's a huge swing. That's like about a 40% difference. So from that standpoint, they can easily see the tea working. And for diabetes, it works on virtually everybody. I mean, the success ratio is like 90%. And it's, you know, really, really, really a godsend. And like I said, you know, it's easy to see working, as opposed to somebody's got, you know, brain cancer or something. The tea is effective. However, nobody's getting a brain scan every day to be able to tell exactly what the tea is doing, other than the fact that if they do have, brain cancer, I mean, they'll start noticing that they're not getting headaches anymore and all that. So they know that, you know, the tumor is shrinking. But it's not until they actually get a scan that they can see whether it's shrunk 50% or was gone or what exactly the case is. So so for diabetes, it's absolutely extremely effective.
7: 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The Tahibo tree is an amazing tree. It never gets sick, never gets infected, and never gets infested. It's the only tree in the world that fungus does not grow on. As a result, it naturally has antifungal, anti-infection, antiviral, antibacterial, and anti-parasite properties. These benefits go a long way in helping our immune system contend with a lot of things it has to fight on a daily basis. Parasites would be something like stomach problems or Lyme's disease. Inflammation would be something like rheumatoid arthritis or lupus. Infection would be any infection, from a tooth infection to a bladder infection. Bacteria would be something like gum disease or stomach issues. Viral would be something like herpes, HIV, or the coronavirus. And fungus would be something like toenail fungus, yeast, or candida. But maybe more importantly, The T builds red corpuscles in the blood, which carry oxygen to our organs and cells. And our organs and cells need oxygen to regenerate themselves. The immune system needs oxygen to develop, and cancer happens to die in oxygen. So the T is great for healthy people because it helps regenerate new cells. Everything from the cells in our skin so we can look better to the cells in our organs so they function properly. And it can truly be miraculous for someone fighting a potentially life-threatening disease due to an infection, diabetes, or cancer. A one-pound package of tea is $59.95. 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
3: Now, this next segment is a segment with live listener call-ins from previous shows, and you'll be hearing their questions, their successes, and their experiences with Tahibo Tea. So please do give us a call and let us know how the tea works for you. Thank you.
11: Thank you. Yes, I'm in good health. I have listened to your program several times, and I really love to hear the testimonies of people that have been helped tremendously with your product. I'm just concerned about, as we go forward in this country, the incredible expensiveness of traditional medical care. I just want to be as healthy as I possibly can, so I'm very interested in your product and taking it.
3: Yeah. No, you're absolutely right. The cost of medical care is, just skyrocketed, and to the point where if you do need medical care, how do you pay for it? It's like that. And with our tea, hopefully a person, like in my case, I just go for my annual physical, which is covered by my insurance. Other than that, I don't even know what else is covered by my insurance. And thankfully I don't have to go anymore. So the less I have to see the doctors, the better. Just like one of the other listeners that called in earlier and said that he hadn't been to a doctor in 40 years. Fantastic. I mean, you don't have to go to a doctor. I mean, seriously.
11: Yeah, I know. That's exactly right. And that's pretty much me. I haven't had a primary care physician for probably 10 years. I did have a bout with COVID, so that concerns me with the, especially I like the idea of my oxygen levels being increased, so I will pay particular attention to that. So, I'm just looking for prevention and continuing to be healthy. and avoiding medical expenses. I can't afford to go to the doctor.
3: No, you're absolutely correct, and the tea will help in the recovery from COVID dramatically. Good morning, listener. You're live on the air with Milan Vukovic. Go ahead, please.
12: Hi there. I called in a couple weeks ago, and you sent me a pound of tea.

0: Great. On the other hand, if they're fighting a potential life-threatening disease, no matter what it tastes like, they drink it. But, I mean, you know, when people do, I get that all the time. People call me up going, oh, my God, the tea tastes better than if you had a taste test with Lipton tea and green tea, your tea would win every day of the week. And I go, I know. But they go, but this doesn't taste like medicine. I says, I know. You know, so it's, you know, that's why, you know, you've got people that, you know, just drink it all day long because it doesn't have any caffeine. It tastes great. And so, you know, we've got superstar athletes that drink it because they want faster muscle recovery. And we've got, you know, half of Malibu, the actors over there, entertainers, drink it because, you know, they want to keep looking young forever. So, and as you know, my family, everybody drinks it all day, every day, basically instead of water. So I'm glad that your family's enjoying it. Is it just you and your wife in the household or somebody else also drinking it?
1: I've got a 25-year-old disabled son, and, you know, he's drinking it every day thinking that, you know, it's going to help him with his aches and pains that he has from being in a wheelchair all day. And, you know, he just likes the taste of it. He's taking it to work with him. He works at a department store, and, you know, he takes it to work and drinks it all day long, so...
0: Nice, nice. Well,
1: I said, I just wanted to call you and tell you thank you.
0: You had a question about probiotics?
2: Yeah. How does this work? I mean, you have to take probiotics. This doesn't provide probiotics. So, right? I mean, if, you know, because I think that helps your system balance out too. How does that work with the tea?
0: Right. Well, just as I was talking about good bacteria and bad bacteria in the gut, what probiotics are is live bacteria and yeast that are good for you, and especially the digestive system. And you know, we oftentimes think, you know, that, you know, bacteria is bad just because it causes diseases. But our body is full of bacteria, both good and bad. And probiotics are often called good or helpful bacteria because they keep the gut healthy. So what the tea does is it balances the good bacteria in the stomach. And our conventional medicine is fantastic, say, for acute problems. If a person breaks their leg, they'll give them a new bionic leg, and they'll be skiing in the Olympics in 2 weeks. However, if you've got stomach problems, you'll go to the doctor. They'll give you an antibiotic, and if that doesn't work, they'll give you a different antibiotic. And if that doesn't work, they'll give you both of the antibiotics and jack up the dose, and by the time they're finished, you'll be lucky if you don't end up with ulcerative colitis. So we've had a lot of cases where people have had severe stomach issues for 2-3 years and never been able to get relief. And in 2 to 3 weeks of drinking a tea, I mean, they never have those issues again. So from that standpoint, you know, you should be getting enough probiotics from just consuming the foods that you're consuming, but there's nothing wrong to taking, you know, just a probiotic by itself as well.
2: Okay, that's terrific. Thank you. You know, this all seems to me proves the creator, meaning all these things can't work so precisely and so completely without a designer, you know? So yep. There's a creator of the universe, okay? And the best book to learn about, you know, his principles, you know, is the Holy Bible. Thank you.
0: Well, thank you so much. I appreciate the kind words and your views. And thank you for calling.
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3: Back in October that I don't know why I stopped your tea. I think I ran out of it, and because I used to buy the 8 pounds at a time. And then all of a sudden, all these problems started happening, and that's when I got my blood clot. And I did not take the shot, so it wasn't the shot. And I got blood clots. I got a bad virus, blood clots, and then I had that problem. And then now up to now I have the root canal. So I got your pound of tea, and as soon as I started taking it, about 2 weeks later, my chest stopped hurting. I've been on blood thinners, and but I was still having those chest pains, little chest pains. Those, I guess, breathing, that stopped. And my roots, I mean, my gums stopped hurting, and because I was gargling with the tea, so that helped. So I am a firm believer of your tea.
4: I'm glad to hear that your body is healing and doing what it's supposed to be doing.
3: It is healing. And I know there's something about your tea. I'm addicted to it. I'm making 20 cups at a time.
4: Perfect.
3: And I just drink it, and I love it, and the taste is just wonderful. It has, I don't feel like there's a taste to it, but it's a good taste. I drink it's better to drink, I can drink it faster than I can drink water for some reason.
4: The tea does taste really good. It's got a really, really, really mild flavor, which is, you know, really easy to change if somebody wants to. You can add lemon to it, or, you know, cook it with something else, or whatever the case is. But what I'm really truly gratified to hear is that your body is healing, your gums are healing, your blood clot is healing, you're not getting the chest pains anymore and that sort of thing, which, it's always a beautiful thing when you feel the way you really should feel. You know, I mean, we're not supposed to have aches and pains and all of this type of stuff, but you know, our body wears out little by little and everything like that. So the tea is not a fountain of youth, but it does help regenerate a lot of new cells.
5: Yeah. Hi, sir. Hey, I was wondering about when you were talking about compress and whatnot. That's very interesting. Do you have an idea how you make those? And then my second question, just as kind of an add-on, is does this help hemorrhoids?
4: With regards to the compress, you can't hardly go wrong. In other words, the tea is so effective topically that, in essence, you don't even need to make a compress. If you just apply the tea topically, I mean, just to, you know, take some in your hand and put it on wherever you want, or if it's a cut, you know, just, you know, pour a little bit over the cut, something like that, it'll start to work, it'll start to work right away. So for a compress, the listener's wife's friend that had called in, what she did is she took some gauze and then wet the gauze with with the tea, and then, you know, just wrapped her hand, or I think it was her wrist that got burnt. She just wrapped her wrist with the gauze, and that's how she started getting you know, immediate relief in terms of pain going away right away, and that sort of thing. So yeah, you can't hardly go wrong. Whatever's the most convenient. You know, when I start to get, for example, an age spot somewhere on my skin or whatever the case is, because let's face it, none of us is getting any younger. And one time I had this age spot that was a black dot in the middle of my forehead. I mean, it looked like I'd stabbed myself in the forehead with a magic marker, and I was going to paint one of those red dots like I was going to turn Hindu or something, right? In the middle of my forehead. Now, had that spot been anywhere else on my body, I said, okay, no big deal. On the other hand, it kind of looked stupid, you know, smack dab in the middle of my forehead. So what I did was I put some tea in a shot glass like I was going to shoot tequila, put that shot glass on the bathroom counter, and then in the morning, after I showered, I just dipped my finger in the shot glass and, you know, put the wet finger on that dot, you know, a couple of times. And, you know, of course, it, you know, dries off like in 20, 30 seconds. And the tea doesn't have any smell, doesn't have any oil. So, you know, from that standpoint, if you apply a lot, I mean, just dab off the part that's dripping with a paper towel. And I would do the same thing at night before going to bed. And I surprised myself with my own tea. In a month, the thing was gone. And it had been there for like, I don't know, 3-4 months before it occurred to me, you know, to you know, try my own tea on the spot. So you know, you can't go wrong with application of the tea topically, whatever is convenient and easiest for you. Now, with regards to hemorrhoids, the tea is effective for hemorrhoids because hemorrhoids are basically swollen and inflamed veins that, of course, cause the discomfort and bleeding. And since our tea is a fantastic anti-inflammatory, it's you know, very effective for hemorrhoids. And not only that, the other thing is, rather than putting hemorrhoid cream, for example, on the hemorrhoids, you can just apply the tea topically, and you're not going to have the greasy cream on your body. And like just as we were talking with regards to the compress, I mean, you can just put some in a separate little you know, plastic bowl or cup or whatever you have, and just you know, apply it to, apply topically with your hands. It'll the most of it will evaporate in 30 to 60 seconds, and what doesn't, just dab off with a paper towel, and you're not going to have to use the greasy creams, and you're going to get relief from the hemorrhoids starting very, very, very quickly, because as I was mentioning before, when the tea is applied topically, it works virtually immediately, and it starts to heal up the wounds, you know, even cuts and that sort of thing right away.
5: Wonderful. The other question is, when someone first gets the tea, how would you say do a detoxification?
4: Yeah, I mean, with regards to detoxification, the tea will detoxify the body because it comes from the only tree in the world that fungus doesn't grow on, so it naturally has antifungal, anti-infection, antiviral, antibacterial, anti-inflammation, and anti-parasite properties. And, you know, unless a person is concerned that they're so infested and they have to go to work and, you know, they may have to, you know, pass stool and not have access to a bathroom, in which case they can start off slowly a couple of cups a day. But, you know, I would say for 99% of the people, first of all, they don't have the severe infestation to actually even experience that. So, you know, we tell everybody to dive in and the more tea they drink, the better. In my family, everybody, you know, drinks it instead of water. And, you know, so, you know, that's a, you know, just a personal call. If one wants to start with a couple of cups a day and then ramp it up to 4, 5, 6, 7, 8 or whatever, or, you know, just, you know, jump in because, you can easily do that. And, you know, your chances of having severe enough infestation are like 1 out of 10,000. And, so we get like one customer a year that calls us up that, you know, tells us about that. So, you know, you can certainly dive in right away and drink as much of the tea as you like. I mean, if you've got a life threatening condition, you have to drink, you know, a lot of the tea because it's a race. You need to beat the disease before it beats you. But if that's not the case, you know, you can easily do 2 cups a day and then 3, 4, 5, 6, you know, as much as you like.
5: Okay, wonderful. And great. How much tea do you make a day, or how do you make your tea?
4: Yeah, I personally follow the exact recipe that we have printed on the packaging. And we used to have on the packaging printed for every 2 cups of water, use 1 tablespoon of tea. And then we started getting phone calls where people going, the tea is absolutely working phenomenally, but I've got terminal cancer of this type and I'm drinking 10 cups a day. So I'm spending all day cooking tea because even though we call our product tea, what you actually make when you prepare properly is a decoction. And a decoction is just a fancy word for what our forefathers used to do when they used to take a root and cook it in order to release its beneficial properties. So it's really easy to make. The directions are on the package, but it's like cooking spaghetti rather than steeping tea. So then it occurred to us, we're not getting the point across that you can make 10 or 20 cups at one time. You can leave the tea in the pot. It'll stay good for 4 days without refrigeration. You can put the tea in the fridge. It'll stay good for 8 days with refrigeration.
0: 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The Tahibo tree is an amazing tree. It never gets sick, never gets infected, and never gets infested. It's the only tree in the world that fungus does not grow on. As a result, it naturally has antifungal, anti-infection, antiviral, antibacterial, and anti-parasite properties. These benefits go a long way in helping our immune system contend with a lot of things it has to fight on a daily basis. Parasites would be something like stomach problems or Lyme's disease. Inflammation would be something like rheumatoid arthritis or lupus. Infection would be any infection from a tooth infection to a bladder infection. Bacterial would be something like gum disease or stomach issues. Viral would be something like herpes, HIV, or the coronavirus. And fungus would be something like toenail fungus, yeast, or candida. But maybe more importantly, the tea builds red corpuscles in the blood, which carry oxygen to our organs and cells. And our organs and cells need oxygen to regenerate themselves. The immune system needs oxygen to develop, and cancer happens to die in oxygen. So the tea is great for healthy people because it helps regenerate new cells. Everything from the cells in our skin so we can look better to the cells in our organs so they function properly. And it can truly be miraculous for someone fighting a potentially life-threatening disease due to an infection, diabetes, or cancer. A one-pound package of tea is $59.95. 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
8: I'm Dr. Anthony Lazowitz, and this is Climate Connections. You would not let a child smoke a cigarette, but many kids, including some in the U.S., work on farms picking tobacco for those cigarettes. And as a result, they can suffer from green tobacco sickness, a kind of nicotine poisoning. When people pick raw tobacco for hours on end, they can absorb an immense amount of nicotine through their skin, causing symptoms like vomiting and cramps. This is especially dangerous for children,
9: because they're still developing.
8: Louis Ziska, a Columbia University health researcher, says climate change could increase the risk of green tobacco sickness. In a recent study, he found that some tobacco-growing regions in Brazil, India, China, and the U.S. could get hotter, wetter, or both as the climate changes. Nicotine is water-soluble, so it's absorbed more easily when tobacco leaves or people's skin are wet with rain or sweat. And sweating can also boost nicotine absorption by increasing blood flow near the skin.
9: That suggests that the current risk that's posed to tobacco workers will be intensified by climate change.
8: So Ziska hopes this growing danger leads to policies that keep children out of tobacco fields. Climate Connections is produced by the Yale Center for Environmental Communication. To learn more about climate change, visit climateconnections.org.
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16: Putin, Xi, summit? Did you even hear about this? What just happened between Vladimir Putin and Xi Jinping, the Emperor Xi, as I laconically referred to him, is actually extremely important. The American media environment is barely discussing it in any serious way. So here we are. We're in a severe crisis, world crisis. We did just have the aforementioned Putin-Xi summit. And nobody's talking about it, are they? You haven't heard anything about this, have you? This is why I say the corrupt, controlled, complicit corporate media has failed. And it is required that someone step up and answer the call. And this is Politics by Jake. So we're going to talk about that today on Politics by Jake, where we do step up and we do talk about it. So let's get going. This is Politics by Jake. This is the weekend show, part two, May 24th, 2026. We know we have new viewers all the time. We welcome you to this show. We welcome you to the fight. We've got a big election coming up in November. Soon to be talking about it. I've been talking about it since it's not too soon to be talking about it. I've been talking about it since January. It is an existential election. The outcome of the American experiment depends on it. It is perhaps one of the very few elections that could be considered the most important election, perhaps, in American history. But that's not what this summit was about. So let me explain to you about the four-power bloc before we get into this. Let me explain to you that when you're talking about China, you're not just talking about China, mainland China, or the Tricoms, the Chinese communists. When you're talking about Russia, similarly, you're not just talking about Russia. When you're talking about Iran, you're not just talking about Iran. And when you're talking about Madman Kim, you are not just talking about North Korea. What you're talking about, and I'm sorry to say this, I know it's alarmist, I know it's sad, I know it's unhappy, but it's my job, given that the corporate, aforementioned corporate, complicit, controlled, corrupt media has punted on this. It's my job, and others like me, to declare these things to you. It's unfortunate, it's unpleasant, I still have to do it. This is the enemy. This is the new axis of the 21st century. This is the principal focus of evil in the modern world. And of course, the Iranian genocidal regime, the Islamo-fascist regime, if you like, the regime of the Iranian Revolutionary Guard Corps, and of course, we dare not forget, as I just mentioned, Madman Kim out in the Far East in Pyongyang, North Korea, who is now, as I said, he is the possessor of what's estimated to be about 60 to 70 nuclear weapons. And that actually puts him well on his way to matching the British and the French arsenal. That's quite a thing to think about, isn't it? And this is what you're dealing with. I'm sorry to say it, as I said, but I urge you to never, ever, ever forget it. It's a hell of a thing. But you must never forget that this is what it is. So in other words, when you look at something like Iran, it's not Iran as Iran, but it's Iran as an appendage of this larger bloc, you see. And of course, the prior axis, that was the axis in World War II, had Berlin, it had Rome, it had Tokyo, but it also, and you don't hear this much, it had Budapest. Moscow joined it too. That was the Molotov-Ribbentrop Compact, and those were the members of that 20th century axis of evil. And I declare this 21st century axis of evil, not unapologetically. I want to be clear. I realize that, as I said, this is unpleasant. No one wants to hear this, but this is what it is. So I am unapologetic in announcing this, and I do so aggressively on behalf of a defense of Western civilization against these aggressors, because that's what they all have in common. And they have that because they're all anti-Western civilizations. And the reason they're anti-Western, although this may sound strange to turn it around this way and say it this way, but stay with me on this. The reason I call them anti-Western is because they're non-Western. Russia is Byzantine. And when I say that, it takes its I realize that you haven't heard this before either, but it takes its tradition directly from the Eastern Roman Empire. And you've heard me talk about the fact that the Russian monk Philotheus in the 1500s, after the fall of Constantinople, there was a power vacuum and there was a lot of talk in the courts of Europe about it, who was going to fill this. And Philotheus, some call him the mad Russian monk. I don't know if he was particularly mad. But he wrote to the Tsar in those days, and he declared Russia as the Third Rome. And he said words to the effect, and feel free to look this up. He said, two Romes there have been, O mighty prince. One was on the Tiber, that of course is in Italy, that was the first Rome. The other on the Bosphorus, that's Constantinople. And you, O mighty prince, and I'm paraphrasing here, but this is basically what it is. This is the language that he used. We have the letter. Almighty prince, you are the third Rome, and do not think in so saying that there shall ever be another. And they've adopted that. It's a part of their religion. It's part of the Greek Orthodox. It's a part of the patriarchate. The whole idea of the Eastern Roman Empire, which was a fusion of the religious and the political aspect into the emperor. And they have always, and it's funny, you know, because at the time Philotheus wrote this, Moscow was just kind of a collection of rude huts. But the Eastern Roman Empire tradition that Russia inherited is not the Western tradition. It's Byzantine. It's not Western. And moving on to Iran, that is Islamicist. And Islamicist is not Western. And whether the death cult raging there and in Pyongyang, it's also anti-Western because it's not Western. And this is one of the realities of the world today. As I said that like 20 times now, but it's one of the realities of the world today, and you may as well get used to it, as I said, and I've said it several times now. I don't hesitate to say it. It's unfortunate that I have to speak this way. This is one of the facts of the realities of the world today, and you just need to know it. So this is a clash of civilizations. Look, when you've got the United States, when you have Europe, and you have the westernized parts of Asia, you know, like Japan, like South Korea, like the Republic of China, on the Isle of Taiwan. Those are one camp, okay? Then you've got the Byzantines of Moscow, as I said, inheritors of the tradition. They believe they are the Third Rome. That's another thing that I've talked to you periodically about on the show. I know nobody has ever heard of it, but they believe that. That's what it is. They believe that they are inheritors of the tradition of the Roman Empire on the Bosphorus in Constantinople, which, of course, now called not called that anymore. It's called Istanbul. And you have the Islamicists of Tehran. And you've got in particular, and I didn't mention this before, but now I will, you have the anti-Confucianists. Not Confucianists. The anti-Confucius, you know, Confucius? Yeah, that guy. The anti-Confucianists or the anti-Confucians. No, that just makes it sound like confusion. the anti-Confucianists of China, the legalists under the Emperor Xi. And that, as I said, that's the world we're dealing with. And you've heard me talk about this on the show. I did it just on yesterday's show, the May 23rd weekend show, part one. Talk about the fact that when you're dealing with the religious people in the United States, many of whom are MAGA, but they are Christian evangelicals. They are Christian Zionists. And they are some religionists who align with these. I don't know if you have groups like the Mormons who align with them. What did I say in that show? I said that when they are looking at the events that are going on in the Middle East right now, this is a focal point on them. And when they do that, and they're trying to influence the government on that, they're trying to influence Trump on that, and Trump it just wants to take a spoil, to use actually a biblical phrase. He wants to take a spoil. He doesn't care about any of this stuff. He just wants money. He wants gain, and he wants power. And he wants to stay out of his jail because he's going to prison if this government is ever wrested from his hands again. So they're looking at it, these religionists, these Christian religionists, from an entirely different viewpoint. It's a different playbook. And what did I say? I said they're looking at it from the Old Testament book of Ezekiel. And what did I say? I said they're looking at it somewhat less, but a little bit from the book of Daniel, which is also Old Testament. And I also said from the book of Revelation. It's the very same thing with this anti-Western bloc. The Russians, as I said, they take their heritage from the eastern part of the Roman Empire. The mad monk Philotheus, who declared that Moscow was the third Rome. And they do see it that way. And that is a part of the apocalyptic worldview that they have. And then you have the Islamicists of Tehran. And they are a deadly, aggressive, clever enemy. They are the practitioners of, among other things, of the so-called taqiyya, which is to say the concept of lying and deception, but that those things are good if they're done in the service of the faith of Islam. That's called taqiyya. And of course, it's up to them, isn't it, to define what the faith is, isn't it, at any given moment. And that fact has to give you pause as well. But, you know, there you have it. And you have an example of this, quite frankly. You know, you want to talk about natural law. You want to talk about international law. You want to talk about the dignity of human beings. As far as Iran is concerned, because they have these proxies. We've talked about the 4-H Club in the past. As far as Iran is concerned, the Palestinians of Gaza, who are part of this, the Kurds, the Azeris, the Arabs, the Baluchis, and the Turkmen of Iran, these are just all cannon fodder to them, to the mullahs and to the ayatollahs, who promote some kind of apocalyptic narrative that they have, and they have it. In the case of Iran, it's the 12th Shiite imam who is hidden right now. He's hidden from view, who they consider to be hidden from view, and who will come into view if they can get rid of the United States. I know this sounds crazy, but this is what it is. If they can get rid of the United States, if they can get rid of Israel, this is one of the final obstacles in their mind to the unveiling of this 12th imam. And that will be removed. If that happens, that can be removed. And the possibility of the coming of this Mahdi, M-A-H-D-I, the Mahdi, as he is called, would then usher in a kind of an apocalyptic struggle, which is more or less an integral part, as far as they're concerned, of the end of the world. And the Christian evangelicals and the Christian Zionists look at the Middle East with regard to the second coming of Jesus Christ. And I don't know about you, but I don't want this world to be used for anybody. And that means anybody. And that includes the Christian Zionists. And that includes the Christian evangelicists. I don't want this world to be used for anybody's apocalyptic, mythical narrative, which they and they don't believe in and cannot be considered comprehensive and binding and should not upon you or upon me or upon the rest of the world in any case at all. And as I said, we're not unfamiliar with this very same thing in the United States. We have people called accelerationists. And it's kind of a mockery, actually. But it's the same idea. You need to know this. You don't want to know it. Nobody wants to hear such things. Nobody wants to know such things. But there you have it. They're called accelerationists, and it means these religions to whom I refer. And what it means to be an accelerationist is that to them, when it gets worse, it actually gets better. The worse it gets, the better it is. So in other words, the more crisis in the Middle East, because this is the focal point. You see, this is the focal point of all these apocalyptic worldviews. The more the crisis is exacerbated, the more the revolution or the 12th Imam or the Mahdi or what have you, he's going to make it so he comes totally transformed. This is what they think. They're drab, and I admit it. Probably pretty drab. Totally transform your drab everyday lives into some kind of state of paradise. I would say, number one, there are large segments of populations, including those here in the United States, who hang their hats on this very idea. And I would urge them and you, don't bet your life on these stories. Don't live your life according to these stories, because they are highly suspect. 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

And welcome back to the show. This is Politics by Jake. I am Jake. And what I do on this show, I break down political and economic realities so that you can understand what's actually happening and how to position yourself. If you want that applied directly to your situation, I offer private one-on-one strategy sessions. Check the link in the show description and whatever platform it is that you're viewing this on. All right, this is Politics by Jake, and we are back, and what a diatribe that was, huh? All right, let's go on. Let's talk about this summit. As I said, there was a summit between Xi and Putin, and what this was, it's quite significant. It just amazes me that nobody's talking about this. This was a public declaration that the China-Russia bloc, and by derogation, you may well say Madman Kim in Pyongyang with his 60 to 70 nuclear weapons, and you may well say Iran, for so it is. A public declaration that the China-Russia bloc, that's it's appropriate to call it a bloc, intends to accelerate a multipolar system outside U.S. dominance. That's the core reality. And they were unusually explicit about it. The summit produced roughly 20 to 40 bilateral agreements. Bilateral, that means both sides have to perform. Renewed strategic coordination. Intensified energy discussions. Expanded technology cooperation. And another joint U.S. denunciation of what they called U.S. hegemony. They specifically criticized unilateral sanctions, NATO expansion, American interventionism, and what they call a return to the law of the jungle. That's pretty good, huh? Boy, if that's not the pot calling the kettle black, I don't know what, but that language matters because it tells you they're framing the United States not as a stabilizing power, but as a destabilizing empire. And this is all nonsense. This bloc is just incredibly corrupt. Now, here's the part that most people are missing. The summit was not mainly symbolic. It was fundamentally about energy architecture and financial survivability. Russia needs China desperately right now. It needs it as an energy buyer, as a sanctions workaround, and as a technology source, and increasingly as an economic lifeline. China knows this. The Emperor Xi knows this. And Xi is therefore negotiating from a position of strength. Putin, this is the tell, it's the pipeline. Putin reportedly wanted movement on something called Power of Siberia 2, which is a massive gas pipeline project redirecting Russian energy away from Europe and towards China. But Xi did not fully commit on this. That matters enormously because it shows China wants Russia dependent, not equal. That's the true power relationship, you see. Russia increasingly needs Chinese markets because they're shut off from Europe, because Europe is very wary of Russia, and with good reason. So Russia increasingly needs Chinese markets, Chinese financing, Chinese manufacturing, Chinese diplomatic cover. China, meanwhile, benefits from discounted Russian energy, gains leverage over Moscow, and expands Eurasian influence. So the important thing, I guess, it would be to say is this is not a marriage of equals anymore. It is increasingly a senior-junior partnership, and Putin knows it. Moscow knows it. Another thing that people are missing, other than the entire fact that this summit even occurred to begin with,
another thing that people are missing, that this summit occurred immediately after Trump's Beijing visit, but you didn't hear anything about it, did you? That timing was deliberate. She essentially staged one summit with the United States and then another summit with Russia mere days later. And that projects something very specific. China positioning itself as the balancing center of global power. And notice the language, will you? She repeatedly used phrases like multipolar world. Well, I mean, I'm giving them to you. I mean, they're not being written about anywhere except in maybe some obscure economic journal. But he used phrases like this, like multipolar world, stability, fair international order. And I have to just shake my head and roll my eyes when I listen to the Emperor Xi talking about fair international order. But there you have it. And also strategic coordination. And, you know, this sounds diplomatic, but translated into structural terms, it means we no longer accept an American-led global order. And we talked about Iran also and the Iran connection, and this matters because, as I said, don't consider Iran as Iran. Don't consider China as China. Don't consider North Korea as North Korea. Don't consider Russia as Russia. They are part of an Islamo-fascist bloc that is the axis of evil in this 21st century. So Iran is part of it, and that connection matters. Another underreported issue is the Middle East, Iran, maritime choke points, the Strait of Hormuz. They may as well have talked about the Red Sea and the Caspian. The Strait of Hormuz disruptions have made China even more interested in overland Russia energy supply routes. That's one reason these pipeline discussions matter so much, because Beijing is thinking, what happens if maritime energy routes become unreliable? So the even bigger conclusion is that this summit was not merely, you know, Putin visits Xi. It was, which in and of itself is interesting, Putin visits Xi. It's another kowtow, isn't it? See how China wants to be the balancing force in the world? How they want to convey and portray that that's what they are? The continued construction of an alternative geopolitical and economic architecture. Not fully formed yet, not equal to the U.S.-led system yet, but increasingly coordinated. And this is the part that almost nobody says clearly. China and Russia do not need to defeat the United States militarily. I've talked about this before. They only need to weaken American dominance, fracture alliances, bypass the dollar where possible, build parallel structures slowly over time. That's what this summit was really about. Not optics, not structure. And this is Politics Jake. 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

All right, this is Politics by Jake. Welcome back to the show. On this show, I break down political and economic realities so that you can understand what's actually happening and how to position yourself relative to those realities. If you want that applied directly to your business, your financial or personal situation, I offer private one-on-one strategy session, links in the show description, whatever platform you're watching the show on at this moment. All right, let's get back to what we were talking about. Let me start with something simple here. I was looking at an article, you know, in The Atlantic about this so-called child saving account, and I thought to myself, you know, the article, you know, proposed to tell what it was and to talk about it. And I thought to myself, I can tell you exactly what this is. I can do it right now. It's a con. It's a grift. Just like everything else attached to Donald Trump. And I think what we can see, and that's a strong statement, but I think we can see that everything that Donald Trump touches dies. So let's not leave that hanging, okay? Let's walk through it, because the real question is not what is this program, and I don't mean Politics by Jake, I mean this child savings thing that he's doing. The real question is this: why does this keep happening? And why is it allowed to happen? You have a man, okay, who has been caught falsified business records. Not once, not twice, 34 times. He's a convicted felon for falsifying business records. That's what he does. It's like a pattern. It's like a practice. It's how he does business. You have a man found liable or culpable, another word that they use in civil courts. This was in a civil trial. Culpable for sexual assault. And a judge has said very plainly that if those facts were presented in a criminal proceeding, they would meet the elements of the crime of rape. Now, those are not opinions. Those are facts. So here's the question. Why don't we understand who this person is? Why doesn't the country understand? What is it that escapes people in the country about him? Why is it that this man can do these things repeatedly, publicly, and suffer virtually no consequences? And actually, and there have actually been psychological studies about this, but and I approve of those and I applaud those, and I think that that's something that we could go into on another show. But the answer is actually not complicated. It's not mysterious. It's structural. He has co-conspirators. That's the answer. He has people, if we have time at the end of the show, I'm going to talk about a couple of them. He has people in Congress, in the Senate, in the House, and in the Supreme Court who enable him. They protect him. They ratify

what it is that he does. And once you understand that, everything else begins to make perfect sense, because now you're not looking at one man. You're looking at a system. And, you know, I talk about structures on this show, and I talk about systems. And this is where it gets deeper, okay, because this is not new. This is not uniquely American, but this is how power works. Power is seductive, but it doesn't distribute itself evenly. It concentrates. And systems, and this is critical, systems allow certain kinds of people like this to rise. I wish I could find that comment by Noam Chomsky about this, when he took exception to the statement with regard to America. And I'm sorry, I can't. And I haven't looked it up in advance for the show so that I could give it to you. But it was this was the essence of it, is that a system like this allows certain kinds of people to rise who should not rise, not by accident, but because those systems create the conditions for it. And like I said, Noam Chomsky, a famous historian, said something along these lines. I'm just paraphrasing, but the idea is right. It's not just that people seek power. It's that systems allow people who are already inclined towards domination to rise and then facilitates them. And you see that in China, in the legalism of Xi, the anti-Confucian legalism. You look at what's happened there. You had competing factions. You had internal power centers. You had what you might call princes or princelings, little princes, you know. I talked about this last week. I said I would talk about it a little bit more this week. These are just people who are vying for position. And what happened? They were eliminated. They were purged. And you know who did it? The Emperor Xi did it. And power consolidated into one individual. Now, you know, that works really well for that individual, but it doesn't work for the system, and it doesn't work for the people who have to live under that system, because there's no room left. There's no counterbalance. There's no distribution. And that's why that kind of system becomes unstable, as we have talked about. I just put a clip up about that the other day, trying to show you that this is not power. And this is why, because these kinds of systems become unstable even if they appear strong. Now, let's bring that back to Trump, shall we? Because Trump sees that. He understands that. He admires it, because he is of that same ilk. He is of that same character. He is of that same inclination. This is the man who his first wife, Ivanka, said he kept a book of Hitler's speeches on his nightstand. Why don't we hear that and take the message? And what's the message that he sends? It's very simple. He's been sending it from the beginning. If you support me, I will protect you. Loyalty, that's the deal. Bush the Younger was possessed of that. That's the deal. Loyalty over the Constitution. Not loyalty to the Constitution. Not loyalty to the principles that made the United States great. But loyalty to the person. And the people around him
who, you know, are always there in every dispensation of time, the office seekers, the political climbers, the courtiers, the business opportunists. They understand the deal. They understand, and they accept it, and they're good with it, because it gives them access to power. And once that happens, once that system locks in, you get something very dangerous. You get the use of government itself, not as a public instrument, but as a private mechanism of enrichment. That's the shift. Now, let's talk about consequences, shall we? Because we need to. This is not theoretical. You have businessmen. There were 16 of them on the plane. You have Jensen Huang, who didn't make the plane and chartered a plane all the way to Alaska so he could catch up to Air Force One that was sitting on the tarmac being refueled so he could be in mainland China. Chairman, CEO of NVIDIA, one of the companies which, in my opinion, ought to be nationalized because it's critical to the United States' sovereignty. It's critical to our security. And why do you think he was in China? He wants to sell NVIDIA's most advanced chips to Xi, the Emperor Xi. And the others are like this. You have businessmen who, by their very nature, I know. You say, oh, Jake, you're going off the rails. No, I don't think I'm going off the rails. You have businessmen who are greedy, who are narcissistic, who are willing to sell out American technology to the highest bidder for short-term gain. No long-term thinking, no national consideration at all, no regard for allies, just profit. And people say, well, you know, that's capitalism. And I say, no. That is not capitalism. That's extraction. That's what happens when a system loses its internal constraints. Now, let's step back again, okay? Let's look at the broader picture. What do you see? You see plunder. You see the machinery of the United States government being used not to govern, but to extract value. And here's the part that should trouble you the most. There are people inside that system who could stop it. Members of Congress, institutional actors, judicial figures. They could intervene, but they don't. Not because they can't, not because they won't, not because they don't have the power, because they won't. And that's why this is not normal. If this were competence, if this were incompetence, it would be one thing. If people lacked the capacity, if they were morons, if they were true morons, which used to be a mental health designation, mentally handicapped people, there was a designation called a moron. A person was a moron. It was a scientific term. We don't use it anymore. But if people were like that, that would be one thing. If people lacked the capacity, that would be another thing. But they don't. There are some of them, surely, who are kakistocratic. They are kakistoi, the old Greek word. They're incompetent.
they are the very worst people. Pete Hegseth, who calls our soldiers war fighters, and who says, we will not be bound by the parameters of the Geneva Convention. We will kill people. We will break things. Our war fighters. This is what he says. And there are others. Tulsi Gabbard, who just is gone. She's gone. She's out of government now. She may not be out of government as I speak, but she's soon out of government. The most pro-Russian member of Congress, and before she worked with Donald Trump, that you could see. Just unbelievable. You have such people. You have Kash Patel. He of the bug eyes. And that's not why I call him a kakistoid. That's not why I call him a moron. That's not why I call him incompetent. That's not why I call him the very worst people. But there are others. And they're in Congress. And they're in the Supreme Court, and they understand exactly what's happening. Exactly what's happening, and they are allowing it anyway. And that's what makes this extraordinary, because now you're not dealing with error, you're dealing with complicity. And that brings you to the only place that this can end. There has to be an accounting. Now, call it what you want. Call it a tribunal. Call it a Nuremberg tribunal. Call it truth. You don't have to call it that, but call it truth and reconciliation. Give it a nicer, flowery, more fragrant term. You can call it that. An international proceeding like for the war crimes that members of the Trump administration have committed, including Donald Trump, for the waging of illegal war. International proceeding. The International Criminal Court in The Hague can handle things like that, although you might want to do it domestically. You might not want to submit because it would create a bad precedent for other people. So it could be a domestic proceeding, which is why I propose it. Some sort of tribunal. There has to be a moment where this is all laid out clearly, publicly, and completely. And why? Because if it isn't, this doesn't stop. It replicates, because you'll get a whole new generation of people, and they're out there. They're out there right now who are watching and who are similarly possessed of these greedy, narcissistic sicknesses that apply to some in the human condition, and they're watching what happens, and they will look at what happens in the aftermath, and they may say, if we don't do such a thing, they may say, gee, that worked. And then they'll do it again, just like the song. That's how systems collapse. Not all at once, but through repetition, through normalization, through the absence of consequence, you know? So when you look at something like this, a program, a policy, a proposal, you know, don't just look at the surface. Ask the real question, will you? What system produced this?
And who is it who is allowing it to continue? Because if you understand that, you're no longer confused. You're no longer reacting. You're seeing structure. And this is Politics by Jake. And on this show, I break down economic and political realities so you can understand what's really going on and how to position yourself. If you want that applied directly to your situation, I offer private one-on-one strategy sessions. The link is in the description, whatever platform is that you're watching the show on. And this is Politics by Jake. 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

0: All right, and this is Politics by Jake, and we're back on the show. I break down political and economic reality so that you can understand exactly what's happening. And as you can hear from the show that I talked about today, things that you probably never heard of before. And I think that that's important. I think it's important for you because it can help you to know how to position yourself economically, financially, wealth-wise, with regard to your business. If you want that kind of analysis applied directly to your personal situation, I do offer private one-on-one strategy sessions, and the link is in the description, and you can check that out. Okay. In closing, then, let me leave you with this. Everything we've talked about today, whether it's China, whether it's Trump, whether it's the structures of power, whether it's the 21st century axis of evil, it all points to the same thing. This is not about personalities. It's about systems, really, and what those systems allow. And once a system starts rewarding the wrong behavior, it doesn't correct itself. It accelerates. And the only question becomes, who recognizes it in time and who doesn't? And this has been Politics by Jake. This has been the weekend show for May 23rd and May 24th, 2026. And God willing, we'll see you next week. Have a good week. Bye-bye now.
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10: NBC News Radio, I'm Lisa Carton. The U.S. and Iran have reportedly agreed in principle to a deal to wind down the war. That's according to the New York Times, which cited a senior U.S. official. The official told the outlet that some of the most sensitive issues have yet to be resolved. This comes after President Trump said earlier today that negotiations with Iran are proceeding in an orderly and constructive manner. The president of Iran also said today that his country is ready to assure the world they are not seeking nuclear weapons. Pope Leo is set to issue landmark new guidance on preserving human dignity in the face of artificial intelligence. The Pope, who has been an outspoken critic of AI's potential to erode human values, will release an encyclical on the topic Monday. Crews are working to try to prevent a huge tank containing hazardous chemicals from exploding south of Los Angeles. 50,000 people are under evacuation orders in Orange County. Lisa Carton, NBC News Radio.
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9: NBC News Radio, I'm Lisa Carton. The United States and Iran have reportedly reached a tentative agreement to end the Middle East war and reopen the Strait of Hormuz. A senior U.S. official told the New York Times the deal is not yet signed and some of the most sensitive issues remain unresolved. The report has not been independently confirmed, but key provisions are said to include reopening the strait and Iran's disposal of highly enriched uranium. Crews are working to try to prevent a large tank containing hazardous chemicals from exploding south of Los Angeles. More from Jason Nathanson.
13: Late Saturday night into Sunday morning, firefighters went on a dangerous mission to lay eyes on the tank.
14: What they found was a potential crack in the tank, which could potentially be relieving some of the pressure in there.
13: TJ McGovern is the interim fire chief for the Orange County Fire Authority. He says they're analyzing this new information and trying to figure out the next steps.
9: Around 50,000 people are under evacuation orders. Lisa Carton, NBC News Radio.
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17: 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So welcome, everyone. It's Teresa, Executive Director of the Trunis Project, and today I have a treat for you. Our guest, who I met at a networking function, and I basically told my dream to him, and he said, I can make that happen. You know, how rare is it to actually have somebody simply say that? And so today, my treat for you is Joe Rocky Jr.
18: Well, thank you for having me. And I absolutely want to be part of you having the largest conservatory in the world. That lets us jump right to it.
17: All right. Well, let me keep going with your bio, sir. So here we go. Joe Rocky is a serial business creator, a world-class consultant, and an international best-selling author. What I asked him before I introduced him, I said, I want to have the largest gathering of people dressed as butterflies. You all know I keep trying to get that Guinness Book of World Records in one place. I have the world record for the largest number of people dressed as butterflies around the world, not in one place. But I asked Joe, I want to do this. And he goes, I can make that happen. And I can make that happen on a cruise ship because I celebrate corporate clients on cruise ships. And with that, everyone, meet Joe Rocky. Joe, introduce yourself. Tell everybody how it is that you came to be you and how it is that you managed to answer a question like, I can make that dream happen.
18: Yeah, how I came to be me, that's a metaphysical question I don't think I'm capable of answering. But yeah, I mean, I think that there is something about being that person in life that just says yes and brings energy, and then we'll figure it out from there. And that's kind of how I have led all of the businesses I have created throughout my life and been a part of, is let's go solve something that's fun and meaningful for people, and let's go do it. So yeah.
17: How many businesses have you started?
18: 29.
17: Oh, that's quite a lot of businesses. Okay, see, I didn't know that. So this is exciting. Of those 29, sir, which one is your favorite and how did you come about building it?
18: So my favorite is definitely the Elite Business Cruises. There's no doubt about that. Elite Business Cruises is kind of the culmination of all of the other clients and learnings and self-creations I have built along the way. So for everyone listening out there, I do have 29 businesses, the vast majority of which I'm a complete absentee owner of, or I have sold off. And that was like my skill set of learning of how to build a business, how you not need to be involved in it, and how to go from there. And that's what my consultancy practice really focuses on, which is you cannot be in your business after you are dead. That's pretty black and white. So if you want this business to live on, it needs you not to be involved. And we take care of predominantly baby boomers businesses doing that. And, you know, that's what got me started in the consulting world. And
17: so can you stop for a minute and talk about that? So are you helping the baby boomers businesses sell to younger people? Are you just doing like estate planning work or transferring their business to their children? Talk to me about that a little bit.
18: Yeah. So in terms of the legalese of actually shifting it from one person to another, that's not my world. My world is taking the business's operations and making them work without ownership, which is, it's critical for someone to want to buy it, because when someone goes, should I buy your business or buy someone else's? It's whichever one takes less work. It's normally the answer.
17: Exactly.
18: Yeah. So that's what we do for the business. So it doesn't matter if your kid went down a completely different route than you did. If they don't need to do anything and it can still continue to operate, well, then they'll keep it on and they'll keep collecting it or they'll sell it. But if the business doesn't work without you, the owner, and you get hit by the proverbial bus, well, all your employees are fired and your clients aren't served anymore.
17: Got it.
18: You know?
17: Because I do know people that go around and, you know, make lists of baby boomer businesses. And that's one of the requirements of buying the business. It has to be able to run without the owner. So
18: well, that's exactly it. Because if I'm going to buy a business and I just want it to be an income generator, I can't do anything to it. But if I got to go in and start moving stuff around, I mean, if you've ever bought a house that you're going to renovate, some of the scariest things you do is when you rip the walls apart and you see what's actually going on behind there. Like, it's not a good day sometimes. And that's what people buying a business are going to have to do if they need to rebuild your infrastructure to make it work without management. Because there's no conglomerate that has the time or energy to do it. What they have is a check to buy your future earnings without having to do anything. That's the golden dream that everyone wants. And if you can make your business that, not only is your life infinitely less stressful, it's more profitable because people pay more for that kind of business.
17: So do businesses find you or do you find businesses to do that too?
18: And both. Then,
17: okay. And then the next question is, if I were going to buy a business, I would go to you and say, is this no?
18: No. You go to a broker.
17: This is my question. Okay. Yeah. I would go to you to find out if that business can run without the owner.
18: Yes. Yes. I can definitely teach people and say, yeah, this thing will actually run and function without it. In the analogy of the house, I am the general contractor that knows what's actually behind the walls. Will it
17: like an inspector?
18: Something like that. Yeah. Except I actually can fix it to make it work instead of just saying, this is what's broken. I can diagnose it, fix it. You know, every business at the end of the day only comes down to two questions. What is your relationship with your employees? And what is the business's relationship with the prospects / clients? If either of those are okay, but the business won't last. I mean, it's a very easy litmus test. It's two questions. You go from there.
17: Well, that was pretty easy. Okay, so we talked about that business. We're getting to the cruises.
18: Yeah.
17: We're getting to the cruises. But behind you, it says Casino Sales Master. I'm sorry, I have to ask about that before we get, you know, because the big thing, you know, the big news is the cruise. Let's sure. Just face it, people. It's so fun. And, I tried to pursue my dream with him. So he's lovely to work with. So, but first, let's go back to Casino Sales Master.
18: Yeah, it's ironic. This is actually one of the major stepping stones that led me to create the cruise business is the book Casino Sales Master, Proven System to Beat the Odds in Sales and Life, which, you know, shameless plug, you can get at casinosalesmaster.win because you win with this book. And it's not just about how to play games at the casino to get them win. It's actually about fulfilling that those two questions I asked. What is the business's relationships with the employees? And when it's broken, how can you be the savior to fix it? And that's kind of gets into the mentality of what I teach my clients and what it is that makes me say yes to I can solve people's dreams is if you really understand what's going on in someone's world and you have a genuine desire to help them, that's what sales should be at its core. And that's really what moves the needle for having great, meaningful relationships, whether or not they buy from you or not. It's I want to help you. I want to see you fulfill your goal. And, you know, whether you gave me a resource or not, normally checks, that's what people want. But whether that happens or not, it's building a meaningful relationship. And in the world of casinos, they don't really take care of their people that nicely. I mean, that as a general blanket statement. And if you as an outsider can take care of their people better than the house does, well, then they're going to want to take care of you. And it really outlines that practice and policy. And it teaches the secret behind all kinds of things, like how to get people to actually want to connect with you. And that book of how to connect with anyone instantly is a misnomer. It's not how do you get people to want to connect with you. It's how do you not get people to want to push you away. And it's a very different approach of going at that. So without going into a giant monologue, that's what the book's about. And then the connection to the cruises is I had the same thing to happen to every other author. As soon as we got done writing it, the publisher said, go out and sell it. So I started doing the speaking tour. And aside from personally hating that process, what I learned was the people who are paying for their people to go to these events are not really getting what they're paying for. I mean, yeah, the audience is learning from some really cool and talented speakers. That part's a given, but they're not getting any team building. They have to keep track of all these logistics of, you know, where are we going to eat all these meals? Some stuff's taxable, some stuff's kind of taxable, some stuff's deductible. You got to keep track of all of it. And then not to mention when the event's over, they all scatter. You know, some of them go to the casino, some of them go to the driving range. It's like, you know, team building's there. So I was looking at all of this conglomerate of problems, not to mention a ton of stuff on the backside of how the speaking circuit works. And I basically had 30 problems thrown up on this big board behind my computer. And I just started going, how can I solve all of them? And
17: okay. And with that thought,
18: yeah,
17: we're going to take a commercial break and we will be right back.
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20: 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We're doing speaker training together and we're excited about helping you. We've got a lot of fundamentals that we will cover, including the art of playfulness, knowing who you are, remembering tonality, posture, all of these things that are life-changing. They are significant not only in your professional world, but in your personal life as well. We look forward to working with you in the near future.
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17: 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I am your host, M. Teresa Lawrence. And when we left off, our guest, Joe Rocky, was talking about book tours and solving problems. And we last left off when he had 30 stickies up on the board of problems, and he was trying to figure out, how do I solve these things all together? So if you could refresh the audience as to what is going on.
18: Yeah, I mean, at that moment in time, it looked like a rainbow. There was green for tax problems, and there was pink for the speaker tour problems, and there was yellow for legitimate sales problems that, you know, the people were paying could solve. And I'm looking at them, and particularly from the tax element side, I was like, I need to simplify this. This logistics thing is crazy. Boom, boom, boom. And the answer kept coming to me is that I need to put them all in one space where they can't leave. If the audience is together in one area, they won't leave, so they can't scatter. Fix that problem first, and then the rest will come into play. And then, again, one of those eureka moments was like, cruises do that. I've seen people do presentations on cruises before, and I went through all the back-end problems with the speaker side. I was like, I can fix a lot of this just by being the event host on the cruise. Okay, that works. And that was really how it all came together. And whether you're trying to, you know, have as much people together doing the same thing, dressing like a butterfly, or listening to your sales, or teaching them this, that, or the other, they're all together and they're with you and they're on board. And logistically, it is one bill. So that part is super easy. And then we, as the company in between, while we are not the cruise line, we're able to handle all the logistics. And at the end of the day, we're a consulting company first. So it's solving the problem of, how do we get people there? How do I get the people who are my audience to actually listen and care about me? You know, how do we make this goal happen? And that was what the conclusion of all of these sticky notes up above my computer turned into.
17: Well, I want to share with the audience my experience with you. Okay, we have this conversation, and you know, so everybody knows me. I like project out dreams that are so huge and insane. And, you know, we slowly move towards that goal. People, if you don't have your big audacious goal, you know, you may just stay where you are. So share this dream with Joe. And it was, I had visited the Island of Flowers in Switzerland. And at the top of that island is a butterfly sanctuary. And it's true, I did take a lot of people and we did dress up as butterflies and we went, but we were not in a cruise and we were not doing a Guinness World Record event. But I shared this with Joe, and he talked to his team about it, and it like warms the heart. He came back with everything that I wanted, stopping at all the butterfly sanctuaries along the way on this cruise, having the cruise be butterfly themed. And I was just like, you know, I wasn't ready to move, but the option was there. And his team took, like, I felt like I was heard. And for somebody who spent years not being heard, that was powerful. So I want to thank you for that. I want to thank you for the experience of the team, just all coming in and creating. And this was me. And I didn't do a cruise with him, people. And he's still here talking to me. This man is magic. And it's fun to work with him. So talk to me about, like, what was the first cruise you put on? And are they big? Are they small? Because mine was a little smaller than I imagine your other things are. And who goes on these things? I mean.
18: So first off, I want to put two comments upon what you said, and I'm not going to ignore your question. The fact that you were willing and open to share your big, amazing dream is something we all should do. I mean, you are an example to everyone. I mean, if you don't put it out there, it's never going to grow. It's literally the example of putting a basket on top of a lamp. Like, why do that to yourself? So I thank you for that immensely. And so to answer your question about who goes upon these things, it's a wide array of sizes. You know, we have people that are having corporate events with a handful, you know, 10 or less or so. And then we have entire cruise ships for mega fundraising events for places that every single person has heard about. Just leave it at that. There's some non-disclosure stuff I signed, so I can't share everything. But the reality is that they normally fall into one of three groups. They are the business clients who want to achieve a specific mission. Typically, you're looking at, we want to have more sales, more production, very measurable things. So we create contests for folks. You know, at the end of the day, you guys list this many houses as a team. You guys sell this many cars, move this much insurance, whatever the case might be. And then collectively, we all get to go on a cruise. Sure, the superstars get better rooms, but that's the end gist. So everyone gets to come together as this unifying force and be accomplished, be heard. Like, they actually cared about my contributions. If I didn't get those four listings, we wouldn't be here, or whatever the case might be. So it brings everyone together in a really powerful way. Because one major problem that corporations feel a lot is, sure, I'm paying these guys really big commissions, but they're not really a team. They're all kind of just individually attacking, and there's no unified front or anything. This changes that. Now there's an incentive for the best people to actually train and mentor the younger people. There's a reason to have your good middle-of-the-road people actually listen to your sales managers. It's not just, oh, I hit my number, I'm not coming back to the lot for the rest of the week. It's, I hit my number, but if I don't come back to the rest of the week, my kid's going to know we're not on the water park boat. Like, that's what ends up happening, and people start doing that. So that's category one. Category two are those who are trying to do this recruiting game, because it is so, so detrimental when you invest into someone. You think that they're going to be with you, and then they just walk out the door for 7 cents more or a minorly better package or whatever. Helps a lot with law firms, actually. And they're just, why did we just put all this time and energy into you? Well, when you put the incentive packages that we can create, people flock to be on your team. And the cool part is, 9 times out of 10, they're more cost effective than what you would have spent anyway. So that's really how we go about in doing these. And then again, like I said, from sizes, we've done entire mega ships, the one that you see advertised at halftime at every NFL game. We've been on that before, as well as a couple of cabins on any ship. We're not affiliated towards one cruise line or the other, and we do them globally. So whether we're going to the Mediterranean, the Caribbean, or the Pacific, where we can go to do them all. So yeah.
17: Very, very cool. So now, because we haven't had a chance, and at the end, I'm going to ask you, you know, what's coming up and how people can connect with you. But for now, you know, we've spoken about your projects, but we haven't spoken about you. Oh, he smiles. You know, this is the touchy-feely part where Teresa goes, so you said it's a metaphysical question, but the truth is, we all have a journey, right? And so what's your journey?
18: Like, so my journey is, I guess it's like anyone else, it's long and convoluted, right? So
17: well, it could be short.
18: I suppose it could be. Yeah, I mean, from the professional standpoint, I came out of college knowing that I wanted to be able to be hired. So I looked at it and said, what are some things that every business needs? Well, every business needs to know where their money is. That's what an accounting degree gets you. Every business needs to know how to get more money. Well, that's what finance basically is, how to get more money. And then every business needs how to sell stuff. So every job I've ever had in my life has been commission-based. And I pretty much went through the world and had some really, really, really bad managers, for lack of a better way of saying it. And it came to be like, I never want to work for anyone else again. And I went out there at 23 years old and wanted to start a rental company in the shadow of the last recession, when every bank in the world was blaming landlords. They weren't the ones who said the bad loans. It was the landlord's fault, even though mathematically that wasn't true. Regardless, I'm sitting here as a 23-year-old with not enough money to build a rental empire. And I was like, I'm just going to start doing flips then. And did everything wrong you could with mismanaging a crew and all this. Like, you name it, I did it wrong. And I got economic.
17: But you did it, right? You went off and you did it.
18: I did it. I every economical form of being bumped and bruised I took and learned along the way, learned how, what actually moves the needle, which, you know, from a house perspective, from a people perspective, and then had this really, really cool thing going. We had a little rental empire, and, you know, I live in Pennsylvania. I remember very distinctly when Ohio and Kansas decided that they weren't going to go into March Madness. And that was the official beginning of COVID. In my state, COVID lasted for 2.5 years. The magistrates were closed. You cannot run a rental empire when you cannot evict someone, period. So I pretty much had the government tell me, you can't run your business anymore, and that I wasn't essential.
17: That's powerful and painful. And yet he is smiling here, sharing goodness with us. We're gonna take a break in just a little bit, but I want the audience to notice a few things. He truly is, he has such an entrepreneurial spirit, because everything inside of him is everything I've heard from entrepreneurs. We do not want to work for other people. We want to create magic on our own. And with that thought, we're going to drop off for a commercial break, and we'll be right back.
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2: 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Then we have Patricia Gonzalez, a symbol of strength and resilience. 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
17: 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I am your host, M. Teresa Lawrence, here with guest Joe Rocky. When we left off, we were getting personal, entrepreneurially personal, because there is a trait in entrepreneurs that is, we don't want to work for other people. There is a reason that, you know, creations happen, and they happen because we want to make life better, not only for ourselves, but for other people. And Joe was telling the story of how he started doing flips and rental properties, and then COVID hit, and how he couldn't evict people from his rental properties, and that's where he was at. So if you could continue, so that was the first business, because you had worked for people and it just wasn't working out. I have never enjoyed working for other people, ever. It is like the creative process happens when I'm allowed to create. And so keep sharing, please. What happened next after that?
18: Yeah, I mean, I did a lot of the wrong things you weren't supposed to do during COVID. Right? When it first started, you want to talk about the bad stuff at the bottom. My business wasn't essential, but the beer distributors were. And I went through more kegs faster than I ever had in my life. I have a kegerator in my basement. It's one of the best investments you can make, actually.
17: But it's a kegerator.
18: And I woke up one day and realized all I was doing was screaming at the moon. It didn't matter if you actually listened to the news, what they said last week and what they said now are not the same thing. They're not even close to the same thing. It didn't matter listening and being able to tell that we're getting lied to, and the fact that it was personally affecting me and they didn't care. None of that part mattered. What I had to do was go with reality and the way that it was. And I was, like I said, not in a very good spot. And I looked around and realized I was far from the only person who was upset and angry about this, and realized that I was told I was an essential, which on a very personal level, you build something that is yours and you know that it's good. And for whatever reason, everyone else has it. I mean, businesses have experienced this, from the market not adapting their product correctly, or in this case, the government flat out telling me. I took that with a lot of anger and vengeance. And I tried to focus and hone it into how we can make this better. And that was when I really started helping people who were also going through this spot of how to make their business work in COVID, through COVID. And that was where we really started putting some of these tested, proven things I'd done in my own businesses. Because at that point, I'd already made a number of my business completely self-entities, completely without me being involved. And it was starting to do it to other industries outside of the real estate world. And that was the blessing that came out of the disaster that was COVID.
17: Yeah, I believe everything's a blessing.
18: Everything. Yes.
17: Even the disasters. You took that anger and that situation, and you channeled it to create something good. That's why people are so wary about

0: things.
1: Yeah.
0: So we're going back to the entrepreneurial thing. So you finished, you didn't finish with the rental properties. Do you still have them?
1: I do, but there's the passion behind them are, it's so dwarfed by the other stuff I'm making now. I have so much more. I don't go to courts anymore. I got to tell you, it was before, you know, the magistrate process of evicting a tenant, which is basically part of doing business. You know, it was just, you had to deal with it, but it is not fun. I mean, at the end of the day, everyone's lying. The only truth is that the check bounced and no one else really cares about anything else. So it's not a fun process. And I have basically phased that out of my world. And it is all about really rehashing people's businesses, rehabbing them, and to use the real estate term, to make them work without other people. That's what, you know, my consulting team does. And, you know, doing the sales incentive and the other massive events that we do for cruises. That's, and not to mention the revenue events we do for cruises. Those are actually funner. And you look at it, the
0: what's
1: world.
0: What's a revenue event?
1: Well, yours is going to be a revenue event.
0: Oh, that's right. The fun.
1: When
0: the
1: people
0: fun
1: come on to a cruise, they're able to help a group make revenue, for lack of a better way of putting it.
0: Okay. All right. That makes sense.
1: Yeah.
0: If you were, okay, coaching students in a business school and they're about to go off into the world, what advice would you give to them that you wish you had when you were just getting out of school? Because you said specifically, when I got out of school, my goal was to be employable. I had this skill and that skill and that other skill. And then you turn around and said, I can't work for anybody. So.
1: That's true. I would start with this. Virtually everything you've ever been told that requires affect in terms of the way your demeanor needs to be, the way you need to dress, etc., will be a much bigger detriment than it will be an advantage. The skill set that will make you more successful than anything else is the combination of being willing to be vulnerable and humble. And if you can do that, it doesn't really matter where you start at, you will finish where you want.
0: Isn't that beautiful, people? I want to hire this man because he gets it. It's the point. Don't show me who you think I want to see. Show me who you are. I want to trust people I do business with. And I don't know where the world is going, but I would like it to go in that direction. And I want young people to realize that it's more important for them to be who they are than to go into a space and pretend to be somebody else, because people are going to get that and they're going to wonder why they're not being promoted, and they're not being promoted because they don't like what they're doing.
1: Well, that is certainly true. And you know, this is part of a generational divide that is very true and real. It's actually the younger people who are the best at being able to identify that when someone's being fake or not real, because they grew up with an iPhone in their pocket for their entire lives. And they were there now with the pinnacle of filters and AI, everything trying to be fake and looking like one specific image that isn't real. And they can detect it better than anyone because they grew up in the mess. Which, by the way, don't put your kids through that if you can avoid it. It is much publications about how that will hurt your kids. Do not make them do this. But the reality is most of them have. So everything you said about being true, don't try to live behind a filter. Don't try to be an image someone wants you to be. Be real with yourself, puts you in a better spot. And then also be willing to be a butterfly and go to where the magnet takes you. Like, you don't have to be stuck where you're at. You don't need to be working for a Fortune 500 company. You don't need to be this, that, or the other. Now, if that's what you want, cool, awesome, have fun, be with Apple. But if that's not you, that's okay. And don't put yourself in boxes that you think you were supposed to be put in because that's what your upbringing told you.
0: No, that's beautiful. And then I want to talk about travel for a second, because you do travel with the cruises. And

0: It is my belief that the more we meet people who are not like us and open ourselves up to interesting conversations like this, the more we learn and the more we have a capability of just like, you know, my goal is just peace. And I think like if we live authentically, we can truly develop world peace. And I watch kids play with each other and they don't know religion. They don't know anything. They're just having fun on a playground, right? Mm-hmm. And I think only 10% of the, I don't know the statistics, but all of you guys with a phone, the iPhone that Joe's talking about or any other phone, just look up the percentage of people who actually leave their towns, you know, that leave their state. It's not that high. Mm-hmm. And I really want people to be open and curious as to why people think the way they do. They act the way they do. And those cruises, in addition to that, you get all sorts of people from all, I don't know if it's all over the world or all over the country, together. And they've all accomplished a goal to get there. But imagine, you know, like I would call it joy, even if it's a interesting experience. But can you talk about that? Like what you've learned with your travels, if you think it's important, and what advice you would give?
1: Absolutely. And this is going to be ironic from the guy who sells cruises. I don't think the travel part was the most important part you said. I think the most important part of what you said was willing to be open and to be curious. Because if you do that, I mean, technically you don't have to leave. If you're willing to be open and curious and just learn about what the guy two floors over from you is talking about or thinking about, you know, they're different from you. I mean, you don't have to go to a different place to do that. I mean, many of us live around hundreds of people that we've never even talked to in our own neighborhoods or our own skyscrapers. And to me, that's the most important part. Now, obviously, I have a lot of personal joy doing it on Caribbean beaches and going to some amazing places like Athens and that. But it starts with that curiosity and wanting to be open yourself and being willing to learn.
0: And I want to go back to something that you said. It's about being willing to be open to learn. And during COVID, everybody did that via Zoom. So you're right. It's not about travel. You can, but having those conversations is so important. But you said something about your rental business, which I loved, which was I did everything wrong I could possibly do wrong while doing it, but you did it. And a lot of young people go off and they're afraid to fail. And I was having a conversation. It was a beautiful gentleman who had run for president. It's true. Mm-hmm. His name is Gabriel. And we were talking about my students in Kenya. And I said, and he said, why are you setting it up this way? I said, because I don't want them to fail. And he turned to me and he goes, okay, stop right there. They're all going to fail. Get over that. And just be prepared for what you're going to say to them when they do fail. So if you're coaching these kids, because they're, okay, let's say they're all at Ivy League schools. So they're all used to being really, really smart. And those at the top of those Ivy League schools are really, really smart. And they think they're all that. But the truth is, you enter the world and start failing. And that really, like, you can tell who the true leaders are because of what happens next. So Talk to me, Joe. Consult.
1: Well, that advice 100% true is that you're going to fail, that there's going to be moments that you don't like what's happened. You know, it literally goes back to your childhood and the way that it is all of us have things happen to us that we didn't like. Some people have bigger things in their lives they didn't like happen. Some people with smaller, but the bottom line is everyone had something happen to them that they were not a fan of. And how we interact with ourselves, knowing that there's a possibility of that coming up, something that I'm not going to like occurring, goes back to a theme you've been saying throughout the show. It's not that bad things happen. It's how you react to them is what will define you. And being able to gently speak to yourself and being able to prepare yourself for this part could be scary. I might lose. I might scrape a knee, whatever. You know, I broke my arm falling off a bike going down a really fast hill. You know, whatever the case might be that you experienced when you were younger can stay with you forever. And being able to talk to yourself through your newer, older eyes can change your world. And preparing people for that is part of growth. You know, it's ironic, Teresa, you are the butterfly lady. And it shows that transformation. Caterpillars don't have awesome times. They don't, if you really look at it objectively. But they come into some of the most beautiful things out there. You got to be willing to get bloodied and broken a little bit. And that's part of life.
0: That's beautiful. I actually had, for everybody watching, you know, we time our segments, but of course I pressed the button and I stopped the timer and then I started it again. So I have no idea where we are. It's true.
1: I think we went about 3.5 long. Sorry.
0: Oh, okay. So with that, it's time for our commercial break and we will be right back.
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0: 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I am your host, M. Teresa Lawrence. We return with our conversation with Joe Rocky. And in our last segment, it's all about what's next. So, Joe, tell me, what are you excited about now? What are you working on now? And let's see.
1: So I can't get into specifics because there's NDAs involved, which I'm sure it happens a lot. But we have some really big events coming up that the commonality between all of them is that they have a lot of supporters, but they haven't really figured out how to connect with their run-of-the-mill supporter. They can connect with the ultra wealthy one and they're very good at that, but in terms of getting regular feedback and income and attention from their run-of-the-mill supporter, they're not that great, to be totally blunt. And we're stepping into that space and creating magnificent events that are creating pride, passion, and profits. And it is so remarkable. I mean, we're making millions upon millions of dollars for organizations that could really use millions upon millions of dollars. I guess every organization could. It doesn't matter whether, you know, whatever you are, who's going to say no to a couple million. But these are so fun. These are, you know, we're doing these in all three of the major oceans, the Mediterranean, the Caribbean, and then obviously the Pacific. And they are just magnificently fun events. And, you know, they're so passion driven, and they're making.
0: Oh, here's a question for you. So do the cruises run year round, or is it based around the calendar year? No, it's.
1: Oh no, the I mean, they're all on cruises, but yeah, no, they run year round. So normally what happens, like to give an example, when all the hurricanes roll into Florida and the Caribbean, those ships just go to the Mediterranean. Those ships still exist. They're just used somewhere else. And we you know, we play accordingly to what the supply and demand is. And like I said, that I have so much fun knowing that not only am I creating a magnificent event that ends up with pride, passion, and profits, but I'm helping amazing people along the way. And I'm helping for some of these people I'm a supporter of already, and I'm able to give this extra juice to. It's that's what's going on in my life. And I apologize, I can't name drop. I really, really want to.
0: No, that's okay. So, and so let's go back to a forthcoming book. Are you working on that?
1: Yes, we have a couple of different books in the ways. What I really tried to accomplish with Casino Sales Master was showing that 90% of the people who are doing sales are doing completely wrong because they're trying to use someone to get to an end. You're not getting off this car lot until I get my commission, you know, that type of thing. And that's so wrong. So that was the goal of that, to try to accomplish. And what I'm trying to figure out how to write in the next one and try to figure out the right ways of presenting it to the current AI obsessed world, which is the way you treat your employees matters vastly more than how productive they are. And that is the thesis of what's going into the book that we're currently writing. And it's been a fun and interesting journey. I've changed the title a number of times yet, so I don't even know what that's going to end up being yet, but I do know that that is the essence of it. You know, that relationship that the business creates with the employees is vastly more important than the production that your employees give you in return.
0: I so resonate with that. So this is my thesis. Happy people are happy workers. So if they enjoy what they're doing, they're going to work, and you're not going to have to bother them to produce good work, because they are going to enjoy being there. And if you develop a team, a true team, that team will work together. And it's not time driven. It's simply they're having so much fun, and they're so goal driven that productivity goes through the roof. That's why I dress people like butterflies in corporations.
1: I think this is why we work so good. So because we're on the same page about that core element, because it's so true. And just think about, like, close your eyes and think about this. Whatever boss you had that was the worst boss ever, I can guarantee you something is true. The top five things that motivate you as an employee do not overlap with their top five. And the bosses that you love the most had the most overlap. And if you can create a way, without becoming fake and changing your own personality, but use resources around you to be able to hit upon motivations that your employees will love and desire, even if they're not in you innately, they will love you for providing it. And I think that's why, when you asked me in the very beginning of the show, what's my favorite business? It's the cruises. Because they, no matter what drives a person, competitiveness, providing for my family, having experiences, I get to give that, even if your boss has never once asked you about your wife or kids.
0: Okay, and with that, how do people get a hold of you?
1: Oh, sure. It's Elite Business Cruises. So elitebusinesscruises.com.
0: And I'm going to say that again, elitebusinesscruises.com. And with that, Joe, thank you so much for joining us. I appreciate your time. I want to share with everyone that the Trueness Project, we're not going on a cruise, but we are going to Nepal, and we're going to the birthplace of Buddha, and that's happening in August. And we were just invited to a beautiful monastery to pray with the monks and to meditate, and so we're excited about that. So if you're interested in joining us for that, please get a hold of me at teresa@truenessproject.org. And once again, teresa@truenessproject.org. And with that ends our podcast. Joe, thank you again. It has been a pleasure. And everybody listening, this man is so good. He's so good as a consultant. He's just a good guy. So go work with him and go cruise with him. And with that, peace. Bye.
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18: 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Demolition is beginning of the existing City Hall. It's being replaced by a two-story building that includes remodeling the existing Development Services Office building, plus additional public street improvements along Sierra Avenue and Upland Avenue. The new building construction is expected to be completed in fall 2027. San Bernardino County voters will have no excuses not to cast their ballot in the June primary. Election officials are bringing information directly to residents, meeting where they are across the county. It's a five-stop voter education roadshow to such communities as Redlands, Rancho Cucamonga, and Apple Valley. Each stop features stations that walk voters through every step of the process, from registration and ballot casting to updating personal information and tracking a ballot. Community members can speak directly with Registrar of Voters staff on key topics. Plans to improve the McLean Anza Narrow Park in Riverside into a gateway that connects the community to the Santa Ana River have gotten a major financial boost. The California Coastal Conservancy has awarded the city $6 million to cover half the cost of a project that will expand access to the Santa Ana River and the Santa Ana River Trail. The 40-acre city-owned parks overlooks the river. The Leland Norton Elementary School in San Bernardino has been honored by the California Department of Education as a Greener Achiever School. It's the highest distinction possible under the California Green Ribbon Schools Award Program. For NBC News Radio, KCAA 1050 AM and Express 106.5 FM, I'm Lillian Vasquez, and you're up to date.
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21: The tea has certainly been a blessing in my family's life, and God willing, our tea will have the same benefits for your family and friends as it has for mine and so many others. Not a week goes by that someone doesn't call in with a truly miraculous recovery. Bone cancer, brain cancer, breast cancer, prostate cancer, mesothelioma, leukemia, diabetes, you name it. And not a day goes by where someone doesn't call in with some sort of success, whether it's just beating toenail fungus. Well, toenail fungus may not be imminently life-threatening, but if you have it, you don't like it. So after my father's miraculous recovery, I was buying the tea where I could find it and when I could find it. And the problem is that the quality that they have at the Whole Foods, the health foods, and the supermarkets is basically pathetic. And oftentimes it's not the right tea. And invariably, the directions that they have how to make it, you know, are wrong. I mean, this country, you know, has a lot of great things going for it. But, I mean, in terms of the quality of food, and food products, I mean, that's a little bit lacking. I mean, you know, you go to the store and try to buy some olive oil, 80% of the olive oil that's labeled extra virgin olive oil is not extra virgin olive oil. I mean, what the heck? We've been making olive oil for 5,000 years. We all know what it is. And yet, you know, they can get away with selling olive oil that's not olive oil. Or, for example, with honey. I mean, legally they have to pasteurize honey in order to sell it in the stores. Seriously? Why would you pasteurize something that'll stay good for 2,000 years if you just put it in a barrel? I mean, the pasteurization, the heat in the pasteurization process kills everything that's good in the honey, and the only thing you're left with is the sugar part of the honey, which is actually the only part of the honey that you don't need. So anyhow, so I got upset with the poor quality at the Whole Foods, the health foods, the supermarkets, and now online even more, people selling everything from how to ingredients to make your own soap to Tahibo tea. So you know none of it is any good. I mean, you're going to get Tahibo tea if it's filled with soap. But anyhow, So I decided to start the Tejibo Tea Club as a source of only one product, which is pure Pau de Arco Tejibo Tea. We harvested in the rainforest in Brazil, put it on containers. Each ocean-bound container holds 16,000 kilos, which is 35,000 pounds. Bring it here to the port of Los Angeles. And then from our warehouse here in Los Angeles, we ship directly to our customers. So when you get our product, you know that you're getting the highest quality product that's available anywhere in the world. Orders in Los Angeles arrive in one day. Orders everywhere else in the United States arrive in 2 days. And orders in more remote locations arrive in three. But regardless, I mean, wherever you are in the United States, the longest it'll take to get to you is 3 days. We're open Monday through Saturday, 9 a.m. to 5 p.m. California time. And our office telephone number to place orders is 818-610-8088. One more time, the office number in Los Angeles is 818-610-8088. And, of course, you can give us a call anytime, Monday through Saturday, 9 a.m. to 5 p.m. California time. And we'll be happy to also answer any questions that you have, as well as you can place your order with us, or you can place your order on our website, which is TejiboTeaClub.com. 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Now, the office number is 818-610-8088. And when you do call our office, you will get an employee of the Tejibo Tea Club. You're not going to get a call center in some third world country. So the employees will be able to answer your questions and will be able to take your order. And we ship immediately, and you get your order in 2 days. So give our office a call at 818-610-8088. Now, this next segment is a segment with live listener call-ins from previous shows. And you'll be hearing their questions, their successes, and their experiences with Tejibo Tea. So please do give us a call and let us know how the tea works for you. Thank you.
2: I was just diagnosed last week with cancer on my larynx,
21: mm-hmm.
2: and they're wanting to meet me next week, and they're talking about doing radiation therapy on mm-hmm. it, and mm-hmm. I really don't want to do that, but do you guys have any experience with that, particular type of cancer, and
21: We actually do. Now, the cancer on the larynx, is it somewhere where the T can also reach topically? In other words, when somebody has cancer of the tongue or cancer of the
2: right.
21: Of the throat, whatever, you can hold the T. Over the spot before you swallow. Is that the case with you or no?
2: Yeah, I can do that.
21: Okay. Yeah. So
2: I'm really powering it down now since I used to drink like 3-4 cups a day, and now it's I'm doing at least 8 to 10. And
21: well, that's exactly the right thing to do. Anytime you're trying to get rid of something, it's a race. You want to get rid of it before it gets rid of you, or before it gets bigger, or whatever the case is. And so, drinking 8 glasses or more a day is exactly the right thing to do. And then the other thing, as I mentioned, also is to hold it over the spot before you swallow. Because the tea also works topically, so it'll actually expedite the process to eliminate eliminate the cancer. Typically, the cancer elimination takes on average about 3 months. In my father's case, it took exactly 2 months. Sometimes it takes 4, 5, 6 months, whatever the case is. But the thing is that when you go in for a checkup. Let's say in a couple of months, you go in for a checkup, or even after a month, you should see significant progress. It's very common, for example, for 50% of the cancer to be gone in 1 month, but certainly in 2 months. So, you know, the next time that, you know, you go for a checkup, I mean, if you see that that's what's going on, you know you're going to win the battle.
2: Yeah, that sounds great. You're talking about that topical application. Would it be gargling with it?
21: Yeah.
2: That help?
21: Yeah. Gargling is excellent because when you gargle, you're gonna have the tea on the area that you want for a while because you know it's hard to keep something in your throat for a while. But gargling, you can do that. And we had this funny case actually where this customer calls up and. Ask me whether pregnant women can drink the tea.
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21: Now, I knew this customer was around 65 years old, and so I says, "Well, we don't recommend it for pregnant women because an embryo or an infant under the age of 3 has different nutritional needs than a child over 3 or an adult." So I says, you know, unless the mother or the child is suffering from cancer, in which case they should drink it. But otherwise, we don't recommend it. And I said, but I says to her, "But why do you ask?" Because I knew she was around 65. And she goes, "Well," she goes, "my daughter has strep throat, and they can't give her antibiotics because she's pregnant. And so that's why I was wondering whether she could drink the tea." And I says, "Well, for strep throat, what you do is, like you mentioned, you gargle with the tea." And, you know, that way you don't have to drink it. And the very next day she called up and she says, oh my God, this was the funniest thing you ever saw. My daughter started gargling with the tea and all that white garbage that you have, you know, in your throat from the strep throat. I mean, within 4 hours it was gone and she was gargling like once every half hour or so. Within 4 hours it was all completely gone and she didn't have, you know, sore throat or anything anymore. And now then what she did was she took a flashlight and shined the flashlight into the mirror back at her mouth to see what the heck happened where that white crap was gone. You know, So gargling. Go ahead. So gargling is good, I was going to say.
2: Okay. I've got an older brother that 5 years older than me. He's 72 now. And he was diagnosed with cancer just a few months ago. And I sent him a bag of your tea right away, and he started drinking it. He's having some pretty good results with it. But I do got to say something. His wife is quite a botanist, and she raises plants. Mm-hmm. She had, I was out there visiting them last month, and she had what they call a Christmas cactus.
21: Uh-huh.
2: She said she had that plant for 7 years, and it never really grew or bloomed.
21: Uh-huh.
2: She started using the leftover tea on that plant.
21: Uh-huh.
2: And it grew like 6 inches in a couple months, and it got flowers on it for the first time ever.
21: God bless. Yeah, that's a good use for the spent tea is to put it around the flowers that you have around the house.
2: Yeah.
21: All right, well that's great. I mean, and it's very kind of the caller that called in the Tahibo customer, and you know, people that drink our tea generally are you know very kind people that truly want to help not only themselves but other people as well. We were talking about. Asbestos in the lungs and prostate cancer. And the listener had issues with prostate cancer previously, and he's primarily drinking the tea to make sure the prostate cancer doesn't come back, as well as not to make the asbestos in his lungs active. And for both of those conditions, the tea is absolutely phenomenal. For prostate cancer, we've had so many successful prostate cancer, more successful prostate cancer cases than any other types of cases, not because the tea works better for prostate cancer, but simply because prostate cancer is so prevalent that 80% of men, by the time they reach 80, are going to have prostate cancer. So we've got a lot of experience with prostate cancer, and that's exactly the right thing to do, to drink the tea to prevent the cancer from coming back. As well as with regards to the asbestos in the lungs, the tea is very beneficial for issues concerning the lungs to keep the lungs healthy and to prevent things from you know going wrong with the lungs. But not only that, even people that have we've had a lot of lung cancer cases that were just incredible. This one case was just one of my favorite cases, if there is such a case as a favorite cancer case, was a man in North Carolina had lung cancer, and two and a half months later, they were going to do a biopsy on him. And in the meantime, he started drinking a tea right away, and two and a half months later, when he went back to get his biopsy, there was nothing to biopsy. You know, they took a scan and they go, oh my God, I mean, you don't have lung cancer anymore. There's nothing for us to biopsy. So cases like that are our favorite cases. Is there anything else? With regards to, the spots and growths on your hands and other places, you know, like that, one listener was saying, all you do is apply it topically. So you can, you know, for your face, you can just cup it in your hands and do it. And if you do it once or twice a day, like once in the morning and once at night, you're going to really start to see improvements.
0: Well, with this, I was just drinking the tea and they went away. An interesting thing that you brought out about cuts and that, I'm in my middle 80s, and of course cuts and that don't heal very quick, but I'm going to put tea on them now from now on and see if I can't get them to heal. I drink two cups of the tea a day, and I can actually see things on my skin and my arms, and that they're all beat up from being out in the sun, are actually improving.
21: Mm-hmm. Absolutely.
0: So that's about all I had.
21: Well, I'll tell you, you know, I mean, we get also calls from women, for example, and they call up and they go, oh, my God, I've been drinking the tea now for 4 or 5 months, and my skin looks so nice. I mean, none of that cream and stuff that I used to buy ever worked like that.
0: Well, thank you, and I'm going to give it to my family and get them on this tea.
21: Absolutely. Absolutely the case. All right. Well, thank you so much. Have a great day.
0: You too. Thank you very much. Bye.
21: You're welcome.
1: How much tea do you make a day, or how do you make your tea?
21: Yeah. I personally follow the exact recipe that we have printed on the packaging. And we used to have on the packaging printed, for every 2 cups of water, use 1 tablespoon of tea. And then we started getting phone calls where people are going, the tea is absolutely working phenomenally, but I've got terminal cancer of this type, and I'm drinking 10 cups a day. So I'm spending all day cooking tea, because even though we call our product tea, what you actually make when you prepare properly is a decoction. And a decoction is just a fancy word for what our forefathers used to do when they used to take a root and cook it in order to release its beneficial properties. So it's really easy to make. The directions are on the package, but it's like cooking spaghetti rather than steeping tea. So then it occurred to us, we're not getting the point across that you can make 10 or 20 cups at one time. You can leave the tea in the pot. It'll stay good for 4 days without refrigeration. You can put the tea in the fridge. It'll stay good for 8 days with refrigeration. And you can drink the tea hot, room temperature, cold, or ice. Go ahead, listener. You're live on the air with Milan Vukovic.
5: Oh, hi. Yeah. Does your tea help out with neuropathy? Peripheral neuropathy?
21: It does, and what is the cause of the peripheral neuropathy? Diabetes or what?
5: I guess pre-diabetes.
21: Okay.
5: Pre-diabetes, not diabetes yet, but...
21: Yeah, exactly the case. So the tea, what it will do is it will eliminate the diabetes, and while it's doing that, it will also help with the neuropathy as well. And for diabetes and or pre-diabetes, the healing time is on average about 2 to 3 months. And so let's say that if you're pre-diabetic, your blood sugar is somewhere around 110, 115, something like that. Because once it gets past 120, they start treating for diabetes. And so let's just say for discussion purposes that your blood sugar is on average 115 right now. You start taking a tea and you measure your blood sugar, let's say at least once a week, once every 2 weeks, and you'll find that in about 2 weeks your blood sugar on average will be 110. In about 4 weeks your blood sugar on average will be 105. In 6 weeks, your blood sugar on average will be 103, and in 8 weeks, your blood sugar will be down under 100, which is where you'd like it to be. You'd like it to be 99, 98, 95, something like that. And so what the tea does is basically helps the body to heal itself. So the tea is not replacing insulin. What it's doing is it's helping to heal the pancreas to produce its most important hormone, which of course is insulin. And it'll alleviate the diabetes. Once it alleviates the diabetes, it'll also help with the neuropathy as well.

0: 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The Tahibo tree is an amazing tree. It never gets sick, never gets infected, and never gets infested. It's the only tree in the world that fungus does not grow on. As a result, it naturally has antifungal, anti-infection, antiviral, antibacterial, and anti-parasite properties. These benefits go a long way in helping our immune system contend with a lot of things it has to fight on a daily basis. Parasites would be something like stomach problems or Lyme's disease. Inflammation would be something like rheumatoid arthritis or lupus. Infection would be any infection from a tooth infection to a bladder infection. Bacteria would be something like gum disease or stomach issues. Viral would be something like herpes, HIV, or the coronavirus. And fungus would be something like toenail fungus, yeast, or candida. But maybe more importantly, the tea builds red corpuscles in the blood, which carry oxygen to our organs and cells. And our organs and cells need oxygen to regenerate themselves. The immune system needs oxygen to develop, and cancer happens to die in oxygen. So the tea is great for healthy people because it helps regenerate new cells. Everything from the cells in our skin so we can look better to the cells in our organs so they function properly. And it can truly be miraculous for someone fighting a potentially life-threatening disease due to an infection, diabetes, or cancer. A one-pound package of tea is $59.95. 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
3: I have some sad news to report. My 93-year-old father passed from natural causes last Saturday. And as many of you know, he's the reason I started the Tahibo Tea Club. He was given 2 months to live in 1998 at the age of 66, and I was told to put his affairs in order, which, of course, meant plan a funeral. And they didn't have to do much convincing, since he normally a man of 180 pounds, and he was down to 120 pounds. He looked like a refugee in a Steven Spielberg movie. Well, with the grace of God and Tehebo T, he beat that cancer, and he's lived the last 27 years cancer-free until he passed now at the age of 93. And, folks, as you know, death is eventually inevitable for all of us. You know, sometimes I get questions that are kind of funny for me where customers call up and ask if anyone ever dies drinking Tehebo. Well, yeah, eventually they all do. But hopefully we can pass peacefully and pain-free like my father did. And as one of my good friends said about my dad, he had a good run. And in our family, on both my mom and my dad's side, my dad's passing at the age of 93 is the oldest that anybody's ever lived. And as I said, it was a blessing that he was able to live pain-free until his last days and, you know, naturally pass from the, you know, organs and everything not being able to keep going anymore. But he wasn't on dialysis. He wasn't on breathing machines. He wasn't on heart machines. You know, his body just got weak. He wasn't on painkillers. He wasn't taking really almost any medication. Basically, his body just wore out. And, you know, just like in 1998 when his weight dropped down to 120, you know, that's what happened again this time. His weight kept dropping and dropping and dropping, and we couldn't get his weight up, and there wasn't anything more we could do here. And so I was blessed to have my father an extra 27 years. I thought he was going to pass in 1998 at the age of 66, and I had him an extra 27 years until the age of 93. And, you know, even though we all realize it's inevitable, regardless at what age it happens, you know, it's still sad, and your parents are still your parents. And as one of my friends said who called to, you know, express his condolences, he said, you know, he says, as long as your parents are alive, he says, no matter, you know, what's going on, you know, you always have an anchor there in your parents, even if you're the one who's actually by then taking care of your parents, but they're still there. Yeah, so I've been very blessed. So,
4: amen. I want to tell you, we got a call now. If you want to take it now,
3: yes, please.
4: Let's go. Just talk to Dan in Colorado. Dan, thanks for the call and come on in. Welcome.
5: Hello. Really sorry to hear about your father. That's the first I heard about it. That's really sad.
3: He just passed. He just passed a couple of days ago on Saturday. So thank you so much for your condolences. But like I said, you know, he had a good run, and I was blessed to have him the time that I did, and in the condition that I did. You know what I mean? Y'all can go on our website right now, and if you go to the videos page, you can see him diving into the deep end of a swimming pool, you know, a year and a half ago at the age of 91.
5: Wow.
4: That's something.
5: I know how you feel. Dan. My mom had a good run. She made it to 99, so.
4: Wow.
5: Mom can't live forever.
4: Not bad.
5: Anyway, I found out about the tea and started using it because I had kidney stones caused from uric acid. And and that's when I found out I had gout, too, because I didn't even know what it was till the doctor asked me if I had gout. And he explained to me what it was, and my toe did hurt. So, you know, and ever since I've been drinking the tea, my toe's been fine. That's been five years now. And and it's helped other things, too. My wife got burned.
3: How long did it take you to get relief from the gout?
5: Yeah, it was probably a matter of weeks, I'm thinking. Like I said, it's been 5 years ago.

0: about one primary issue that they have. So, for example, if the primary issue when they purchase the tea is diabetes, and the tea helps them get rid of the diabetes, that's basically all they remember. They don't remember, I haven't been sick in 5 years. You know, I'm chasing my wife around the house. Not only that, sometimes I've been chasing my neighbor's wife. They don't remember that.
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4: And I'm trying, Milan, not to interfere when somebody's calling in because they're giving such great testimony. I hate to interrupt them. So I'm not adding much conversation because I don't want to buy what they're saying. I want you to feel free to talk to them as long as you want.
0: Absolutely the case. Yeah, I encourage people to call us and tell us about their experience with the tea or, you know, just to ask questions. So I'm going to read you. This customer, she says, "My name is Lynn, and I've got some questions for you about the best way to prepare the tea." And so I answered her, "Even though we call our product tea, what we actually make when we prepare properly is a decoction. And a decoction is just a fancy word for what our forefathers used to do when they used to take a root and cook it in order to release its beneficial properties. So it's really easy to make. It's kind of like cooking spaghetti. You take a pot of water, you bring it to a boil. Once the water is boiling, you toss in 1 tablespoon of tea for every 2 cups of boiling water. Cook it on high boil for 5 minutes, reduce the heat, and simmer an additional 15 minutes. So the total cooking time is 20 minutes. Now, since our tea comes from the only tree in the world that fungus doesn't grow on, you can make a whole big batch, say 10 or 20 cups at one time. You can leave the tea in the pot on the stove, and it'll stay good for 4 days without refrigeration. And you can put the tea in the fridge, and it'll stay good for 8 days with refrigeration. And you can drink the tea hot, room temperature, cold, or ice. So

0: do is just make up a whole big batch of it and drink away. It has no caffeine, so you can literally drink it all day, all night. In my family, everybody drinks the tea all day, every day instead of water. I just drink water 3 or 4 times a week when I want to change. And so the lady then wrote back. She says, oh, that's good. She says, I want some for my friends. And she has contracted cancer, and I want to get them some. And I originally heard about the tea because of its cancer-fighting abilities. And I wanted to find out the best way to prepare and how long does it keep. And you already anticipated my second question. Now, another question is, how often do you drink it? Well, you just replace water and drink the tea all day long, especially if you're trying to get rid of something. Now, if somebody's a stewardess and they're floating around in an aluminum can, breathing other people's germs, and they're relatively healthy, they just need to drink the tea regularly, 2-3 glasses or more a day. However, anytime somebody's trying to get rid of something, whether it's infection or diabetes or cancer, they need to get rid of the disease before it gets rid of them. At that point, they need to drink the tea to get rid of the disease quickly, which is basically replace the water that they drink with the tea. And like I said, since it has no caffeine, that's pretty easy to do. The other thing is, our tea has no contraindications. So our tea can be taken on an empty stomach, on a full stomach, with medicine, without medicine, with supplements, without supplements. And because there's no caffeine, it can be drank all day, all night. So all somebody has to do is prepare a big batch of it and drink away at it. And so another question that she had was, have you ever heard of anybody that had any kind of an allergy to it? And not really. We sometimes get people that do have an allergy, like that is a legitimate allergy, like the gentleman that the listener that called in 20 minutes ago, whose wife is allergic to trees. Well, since our tea comes from tree bark, people that are allergic to trees can be allergic to a tea. But other than that, there have been a couple of people that have called in and they thought they had a reaction to it, but they really didn't. One lady called in from Northern California, and she says, you know, I started drinking your tea, and I'm starting to get fever blisters. And I go, well, that's very strange, because the tea actually eliminates and eradicates fever blisters. So I ask her, is there anything else that she's doing different? Has she started taking any vitamins, any new supplements, any new medications, this, that, whatever the case? And she goes, no, no, no, no, no, no, no. Okay. So then we're talking, and then she says to me, but I started chemotherapy treatments 3 days ago. If your hair falls out, it's not the tea, you know. So you need to really max out on the tea to eliminate and minimize the side effects of the chemotherapy. But usually when somebody calls us and they think they have a reaction to the tea, it's almost always something else that they're doing, you know, whether they're doing chemo or whether it's some medications. And what people don't realize is that any medications that they're taking have actual toxins in them. They're not like taking natural things, like taking eating oranges for vitamin C or drinking our tea or whatever the case is. I mean, you're never going to have a problem doing that. But when you're taking medications, whether it's for high blood pressure or whatever it is, your kidneys and your liver have to eliminate those toxins. And if they can't eliminate them, you're going to be in some serious problems. And I'll talk about those some other time, where we've had customers call in that were taking 3 high blood pressure medications at the same time, and the kidneys couldn't eliminate the toxins, and they ended up in a hospital with such excruciating abdominal pains, worse than when they had cancer. And come to find out, the doctors figured out that it was the toxins that their kidneys were not eliminating, and basically only had to be treated with intravenously, and then just flush out their kidneys for a month with drinking copious amounts of fluids.
1: 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The Tahibo tree is an amazing tree. It never gets sick, never gets infected, and never gets infested. It's the only tree in the world that fungus does not grow on. As a result, it naturally has antifungal, anti-infection, antiviral, antibacterial, and anti-parasite properties. These benefits go a long way in helping our immune system contend with a lot of things it has to fight on a daily basis. Parasites would be something like stomach problems or Lyme's disease. Inflammation would be something like rheumatoid arthritis or lupus. Infection would be any infection from a tooth infection to a bladder infection. Bacterial would be something like gum disease or stomach issues. Viral would be something like herpes, HIV, or the coronavirus. And fungus would be something like toenail fungus, yeast, or candida. But maybe more importantly, the tea builds red corpuscles in the blood, which carry oxygen to our organs and cells. And our organs and cells need oxygen to regenerate themselves. The immune system needs oxygen to develop, and cancer happens to die in oxygen. So the tea is great for healthy people because it helps regenerate new cells. Everything from the cells in our skin so we can look better to the cells in our organs so they function properly. And it can truly be miraculous for someone fighting a potentially life-threatening disease due to an infection, diabetes, or cancer. A one-pound package of tea is $59.95. 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
7: 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The Fontana Civic Center is undergoing a makeover. Demolition is beginning of the existing City Hall. It's being replaced by a two-story building that includes remodeling the existing Development Services Office building, plus additional public street improvements along Sierra Avenue and Upland Avenue. The new building construction is expected to be completed in fall 2027. San Bernardino County voters will have no excuses not to cast their ballot in the June primary. Election officials are bringing information directly to residents, meeting where they are across the county. It's a five-stop voter education roadshow to such communities as Redlands, Rancho Cucamonga, and Apple Valley. Each stop features stations that walk voters through every step of the process, from registration and ballot casting to updating personal information and tracking a ballot. Community members can speak directly with Registrar of Voters staff on key topics. Plans to improve the McLean Anza Narrow Park in Riverside into a gateway that connects the community to the Santa Ana River have gotten a major financial boost. The California Coastal Conservancy has awarded the city $6 million to cover half the cost of a project that will expand access to the Santa Ana River and the Santa Ana River Trail. The 40-acre city-owned parks overlooks the river. The Leland Norton Elementary School in San Bernardino has been honored by the California Department of Education as a Greener Achiever School. It's the highest distinction possible under the California Green Ribbon Schools Award Program. For NBC News Radio, KCAA 1050 AM and Express 106.5 FM, I'm Lillian Vasquez, and you're up to date.
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